0: the Strait of Hormuz and the naval blockade, and then about the nuclear issue and unfreezing of sanctions.
1: Over 140 cruise passengers could face up to 8 weeks in quarantine as health officials assess a hantavirus outbreak on a Dutch cruise ship. 3 people have died in the incident while others have been evacuated for treatment. The ship, which has been docked off the West African coast, is now on its way to the Canary Islands. Cricketer David Warner will face a Sydney court today on a drink driving charge. It's for allegedly blowing double the legal blood alcohol limit on Easter Sunday. And the southeastern states are set to shiver today, with snow expected to fall in parts of New South Wales, Victoria and Tasmania. Coming up next, sen.com.au sport.
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1: In Champions League action, PSG will face Arsenal in the decider after beating Bayern Munich 6-5 on aggregate, the final to be played at the end of this month in Budapest. In boxing, Nikita Zhu has beaten Spaniard Oscar Diaz in Newcastle, and tight match so far in the NBA semi-final, Game 2 between the Knicks and 76ers. End of the first term, it was Philadelphia with a 2-point lead.
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1: Melbourne's forecast, showers easing and 14 today, showers and 17 for tomorrow, Friday, and staying wet on Saturday, another top of 17. And don't miss Locked In with Kane Corns and Luke Hodge, tonight from 5 ahead of the Dockers and Hawks, live on SEN.
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11: Every now and then you see a decision made by a public body or a government and you think, that's not going to last 24 hours. So despite being encouraged to weigh in, you go, just let's sit here because the backflip will be rapid and spectacular. 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Hello, Sam.
12: Jared, let's talk Federation Square, Melbourne CBD. Now, they've been packing out Fed Square for Socceroos games since 2006. 20 years we've had some iconic scenes at Federation Square. Heck, I was there in 2006. Some of the best nights of my life crammed in there with 10,000 strangers and the raucous celebration. So, the decision from the Melbourne Arts Precinct, as you've just touched on there, to ban live sites.
11: Well, to not show it.
12: To not show it. So therefore no live sites, so therefore no one attends, has been met with all sorts of scathing criticism. Football Australia last night released a statement. Now, they called on the Victorian government to overturn the ban, as they called it. Sam Kerr called it an absolute disgrace from the other side of the world. Craig Foster said it was ridiculous, and they all lined up to give it a good hard kicking, pardon the pun. Now that decision has been overruled by our Premier, Jared, Jacinta Allen, who has released a statement today.
11: Please read that statement to us.
12: Headline, see you at Fed Square for the World Cup. Yesterday, Melbourne Arts Precinct decided that Fed Square won't show Socceroos matches on the big screen. I disagree with that decision and I am overturning it. The government will ensure Fed Square has the support it needs to put on the matches this year. Now, the Arts Precinct had said a small minority had ruined it for everyone else, had been damaged to the precinct and behaviour that simply was not tolerable. So that was the reasoning behind the decision. Jacinta went on to say, we're also looking at additional events and live sites as so Victorians have more options to watch. Now more than ever, people deserve more free stuff to do together in the city. And then comes the sentence I'm not sure we've ever seen from a Premier in a statement before, Gerard. There's always a risk of bad behaviour from a few dickheads at every public gathering, but police and security will be on site and there'll be zero tolerance for it. The World Cup should bring us together, not keep us apart. Good luck, Socceroos. Victoria is behind you.
3: Yes.
12: So I think the right decision in the end, for what it's worth. I thought it was an extraordinary overreaction, and really that it gets into a bigger picture of where our state and our city might be at. With everything going on at the moment and issues with crime, that we do have to strip this away from football fans and fans of sport in general was insane. But the right decision's been made, albeit with a pretty jarring initial ban and then a jarring statement just there from the Premier. But we're going ahead, Jared. There will be kickoff at Fed Square.
3: Of course we are. But we shouldn't pretend we don't know how we got here. Is that Matildas game, the semi-final, there were appalling scenes at Fed Square, the knocking down of barriers and the lighting of flares and the like. So let's not pretend we don't know why the decision was made.
12: Don't bring a flare.
3: There's just a way to manage it, and it has been managed successfully for the most part in the past. So I'm not forgetting. It's just such a tone-deaf decision. But we shouldn't pretend we don't know why it was made in the first place.
12: So behave yourself. And the mob mentality, you're right, had set in more recent times as well. So always a risk of bad behaviour, as the Premier says, but let's just ensure that all things go well come the middle of the year when the Socceroos kick off in the US for the World Cup. I can't wait to see their AFL teams as they're laid out tonight. For me, Jed Walter, a real watch in this Gold Coast side tonight and going forward this year. He was dropped last week. Jed, he didn't get a recall after his suspension earlier in the season as well. 6 goals, 4 games. He's had a two-year contract in front of him now for several months. He has not signed it. Ben King hasn't signed. Here's the talk, for what it's worth, among rival clubs for a little while now, is that he will stay at Gold Coast, and he's always loved it up there. So does that decision dictate Jed Walter's future? Third season in, already be 4 years in next year. They want to play, and they want to play now, this generation of player, and there will be interest. Not a lot of it yet, it must be said, which is somewhat surprising, but I reckon the longer he stays out of this side, it'll be like Sharks and the blood in the water when it comes to other clubs. West Coast have got an interest, of course, given that's where he was born and where he calls home. Raised on the Gold Coast, is an academy guy as well from down the road in Palm Beach. Pick 3 in 2023. So Jamara's seemingly come in and gone past him, so really looking forward to see where that goes with Jed Walter. And at Carlton, feels like we've been talking about them all week, but Billy Wilson will play off half-back for them tomorrow night against Brisbane. We know George Hewitt will also play for the first time in a month. Lockie Cowan in the concussion protocols as well. But with George Hewitt coming in, it'll be really interesting to see again who makes way there, if there is a big name, given the imbalance that Carlton had identified with having George, Patrick Cripps, Adam Chera and co in that midfield as well. Harry Dean trained during the week as well, so that's good news for the Blues.
3: All right, Sam, thank you.
12: Thanks, Jared.
3: Sam Edmonds, whether it's selling your livestock or selling your home, contact Alex Scott and staff today. There's a few people pointed out it is an election year. It's just the right thing to do. So it was the wrong decision and it's quickly been sorted out. We just should satisfy ourselves that that's a good outcome and we can gather en masse at Federation Square and watch the Socceroos at a World Cup, which is exactly how it should be. All right, let's get to Strategy 2026. McCafe Coffee Catch-Ups. 10 delicious new drinks just landed at McCafe. Brenton Sanderson, nice to see you.
13: Yeah, good to see you, Jared.
3: Good games to work with.
13: Yeah, brilliant. This is a really good game of footy, a really good round of footy, and we're going to see some ripping games. And starting tonight is fantastic. I don't know who to pick in this one, but we'll see two very different styles.
3: Shall we delve straight in? Fremantle and Hawthorn tonight. So those two styles, just tease that out for us.
13: Yeah, well, Fremantle under Justin Longmuir, they generally want a controlled game. So contest, territory, they set up really well for an intercept defence game. And they love that sort of disciplined defence shape and a bit of a system-based offence too. So they're very controlled. It's like a game of chess when Justin Longmuir is coaching. He's very calculated and he's very organised. And then you sort of flip that to Sam Mitchell, who prefers that more chaotic, fast ball movement, spread, overlap run, beautiful kicking side. And Hawthorn have been that for 25 years. We know that. But, he's very good at manipulating the opposition's defensive shape. So he'll provide chaos in this game. And he'll try and exploit that sort of space that Fremantle probably won't show them much of. But they'll look to to look to be a bit more creative than what Fremantle will do. So two very different distinct styles that we'll see tonight over in Perth.
5: Styles make fights, so it should be a good one.
13: Yeah, definitely.
5: What will Fremantle try to do to get the game in their favour?
13: Yeah, I think there'll be a couple of elements that Fremantle will want in this. They'll want to turn this into a territory game. So their best footy comes when they lock the ball in their front half and they force repeat stoppages. They've got to have a good stoppage plan, and they do. And, they've got that great young midfield in there. But I think when we see Fremantle play well, they've got that really excellent forward pressure, and they have really long periods where the game is played in their front half. So they're very controlled, as I said. I think in this one, though, Justin Longmuir, their main focus will be to deny Hawthorn that speed and that short, uncontested mark change that Hawthorn is so good at generating. And I think offensively, Justin Longmuir's got to be really careful tonight that Fremantle avoid kicking to spots in the ground that allows Hawthorn to intercept the ball and then start that run-and-punch game that they're so good at doing. But the other point too, and I know it's so important when you're playing in Perth, the home team always get away to a good start. It just feels like you're the long flight, sitting in hotel rooms, and the umpire raises the ball, and all of a sudden you're into this breakneck speed, high-intensity game. And sometimes the visiting teams just take a little bit longer to get going. So I think Fremantle will try and hit the scoreboard early and often. And to do that, they've got to have a really calculated centre bounce plan. That's where Hawthorn is so strong. And we saw with selection with the three rucks and how they're going to use them tonight. But, you'd sort of expect Fremantle to bring that really good defensive pressure that's been a trademark of their game so far this season.
5: So what should the game look like for Hawthorn?
13: Yeah, Hawthorn, they've got to try and break that pressure bubble. So when you watch the game from behind the goals or you've got an elevated view of Fremantle games, they almost get 18 players on the field within about 60 metres of where the ball is. So they have this sort of defensive bubble that they set up with, and that just denies you any time and space. So if you can break that bubble, if you can get out of that defensive system that Hawthorn provide, and I think Hawthorn can do that, that's one area of Hawthorn's game that's just really hard to stop. So Hawthorn tonight, they won't want to play slow and predictable. They'll try and get in the corridor. They'll try and be brave. They'll get that overlap handball that has to be really aggressive tonight. And I think they'll look for that little short 20-metre, 45-degree angle kick with the runners coming. So that's what we'll try and see tonight. And they've just got to try and stretch that Fremantle defence as best they can. So we know that they're really good, Fremantle, when they're playing against teams that play a one-dimensional inside 50 offence. Hawthorn is so good, though, at changing angles when they go in their front half. They have those high half forwards, which are so dangerous at the moment, and they create space. Fremantle's defenders have got to make a decision. Do we follow them up the field? Ginnivan, McDonald, Wizard, do they get those? Do they follow them up, or do they keep their defensive system in shape? Because we know they're so fast at getting back inside forward 50 and creating some really dangerous opportunities. So, and I'm trying to replicate this a bit too. I love how they use Gunston. I've said it every week, I think. Every time we've talked about Hawthorn, he just creates so much space. And this ground, the Optus Stadium in Perth, has big wide pockets, which is really going to suit Hawthorn too. So I think if Hawthorn can survive the first 20 minutes of this game, their biggest task might be just that first part of that emotional composure when you are playing away. And if they can... if they can prevent Fremantle getting any surge on the game and keep it level early, I think it's going to play a big advantage for Hawthorn in this game.
5: So these two coaches are now well-declared commodities to us. We've got to know them well. How do you perceive them?
13: Yeah, I love watching these two, and because they're both very different. Mitchell's generally viewed, I think, as the more aggressive tactical adjuster almost. He's built a really strong reputation now, Sam, on his tactical flexibility. He makes quick adjustments in games, so he's hard to coach against. He'll keep throwing things at you that are different when the game needs it. Whereas I think Justin Longmuir, he's probably stronger, or he is stronger at that system-based stability where he'll back his game plan in, regardless if they're getting beaten or if things are changing within the game, he'll just keep, system-based. And I think he's more... I guess, consistent with that defensive side of Fremantle's game over the past few seasons. So, yeah, I think we'll see Sam as a coach that's more likely to change within game, and I think Justin more as a coach that will want to back in his system. And I think they're both excellent young coaches. I just had a look, and you know, the listeners might have to correct me on this. Although Sam took over in 2022, they've only played five times since 2022, I think. And Fremantle have won four of those, and Hawthorn have only won once. So when you look at the coaches' box matchups, it's really interesting to see how coaches go against each other. I can remember when I coached, and I only coached Adelaide for 3 years, I knew my record against opposition coaches. Yeah. I knew the ones that used to trouble me. You know, whether it was Ross Lyon or, you know, Al Clarkson, there's some guys that just, they're always feels like you're one step ahead of you. But yeah, it's really interesting. Two great coaches, two different systems and two different philosophies, I think, on coaching. So it's fascinating to see them go against each other.
14: The three games in Perth, Fremantle have won. Hawthorn's win is at York Park, and there's an MCG win for Fremantle.
13: Yeah, so 4-1
14: as well. Yep. Yeah, interesting. Will Hawthorn's speed worry Fremantle?
13: Yeah, it will. It worries everyone. So yeah, Fremantle. I mean, I think in this one, it's not that simple. I think you have to, like, Justin Longmuir's got to be prepared for this, because I think winning contest and having great defence and holding territory, it just might not be enough to beat Hawthorn. So as I said, their defensive system will be tested, because Hawthorn is better, I think, at anyone. Maybe Hawthorn and the Swans are so good at escaping defensive pressure with that short kick and handball game. I know everyone's trying to replicate that at the moment, but yeah, having said that, the free-flowing Hawthorn rebounds, that might be their strength, but Fremantle in Perth, if you try and overuse the footy and try and be a bit reckless with your offence, Fremantle as good as anyone, that becomes turnover fuel for Fremantle. They're so good at turning the ball over if you're reckless. So I think the speed will worry them. I think they'll have a plan in place to try and prevent Hawthorn's offence. But yeah, if Hawthorn try and overdo it, and we know they can be the Hollywood Hawks at times, that is an opportunity for Fremantle to go back against the other way and score.
14: Let's look at the sectors of the field. Who holds the advantage in the midfield?
13: Well, with the midfield, I think if Fremantle dominate clearance, they can certainly dictate the territory game that they really do crave, especially over in Perth. But, I mean, I just really rate this midfield. And I keep saying they're young. They're probably not that young anymore. I mean, these guys are established players now. You know, Brayshaw, Sarong, you know, Hayden Young, he's an excellent player. He's had some injury setbacks, but he's an excellent player. And I think Hawthorn are forced to use more midfielders. They put more players through their midfield. I know the general in there is Newcomb, and they've got to have a plan for him. But I mentioned it before. I think the ruck situation is interesting tonight. You know, Hawthorn's sort of three rucks against Jackson and Mason Cox will be intriguing too, how they use those guys. But yeah, I'd give the edge to this one in Fremantle, for to Fremantle. I think they're established. They're really well organised. They've got ruckman in form. So I think that's probably the edge to Fremantle in this one.
14: One tick for the Dockers. Hawthorn's backs versus Freo's forwards. I'm in it tonight for Tracy versus Barris.
13: Yeah, that's awesome, isn't it? And, you know, I think Fremantle's forwards, they must not only be creative and hit the scoreboard, but they've got to defend those Hawthorn exits. And number one, they can't get outmarked tonight. So you mentioned it, you know, Battle, Barras, Sicily, even Hardwick, you know, they all go for their marks. They're intercept marking players. They do back themselves in the air. But it's a huge advantage if Fremantle can get their forwards in dangerous isolation advantages. And, yeah, Tracy, Voss, Amos, and then, of course, the dynamic smalls, Switowski, Reed, Dudley, Bolton. It's just awesome. So that part of the ground is going to be fascinating. I love Hawthorn's defence. I think they can hold those three, and I think the smalls will be at a, you know, despite getting the time and space that they'll crave, I'll give the tick to the Hawthorn's backs in this one.
14: All right, so we're one each. Now, Fremantle's backs versus Hawthorn's forwards.
13: Yeah, so Fremantle's defence is excellent. I mentioned how well they've set up behind the ball. I really like Luke Ryan as a player. He's tough, he's aerial, and, you know, Pierce is good too, you know, the skipper. Brendan Cox will play on one of the talls. So, yeah, that speed and creative flair is going to be a handful for Fremantle tonight. I don't know. I just think the speed will provide some headaches for Fremantle's defence, the way they get up and down the ground, the way they find space. You know, flip the coin on this one. But maybe the edge just slightly goes to the Hawks in that part of the ground too.
14: Right. So it's a 2-1 split to the Hawks. What's your overall feeling?
13: Well, it's a really hard game for me, this one. I just think if the game becomes open field transition-based and the Hawks can get some lateral movement in this, I'm going to give the advantage to the Hawks. I really like the way that they're playing. But I think if the Hawks will have issues, if they do have any issues at all moving the ball consistently against Fremantle's defence, then I'd lean towards Fremantle. But this will be a great battle of offense versus defense. In this one, I'm just going to slightly give the edge to the visiting Hawks. I think if they can sustain that opening barrage that Fremantle are going to try and pile on them, I think they've got the offense to break open Fremantle's defense tonight.
14: The peak of the round comes right at the start. Thursday night footy, you'll hear it on AFL Nation. Fremantle and Hawthorn. Brenton Sanderson with the slightest of leanings toward the Hawks. Our other two games, Port Adelaide and the Bulldogs, Collingwood and Geelong, as we analyse the strategies that take hold of the games this weekend. For City Power, Melbourne's weather. Showers a top of 14. 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
14: Brenton Sanderson with our strategy session. 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Friday night's a doubleheader. It's a head-scratcher. Port Adelaide and the Western Bulldogs is the pick of the two games in prospects. I'm not sure we've had a look at Port yet. What do you like about Port?
13: No, I like Port. There's a lot to like. And I was when we were in Gather Round, Jared, I went down to Port Adelaide and spent an afternoon at Alberton. I really like what Josh Carr is doing with Port Adelaide. It felt like they really needed a win like they had against Geelong. That was, I think, you know, because they had the win against Essendon and Richmond. They needed a scalp like Geelong. And then obviously the showdown, that could have gone either way last week. But and then the losses. They lost to the Hawks by only 3 points. They lost to West Coast by 2 points. That was the one they should have won. And then they've lost to St Kilda by 14 points. So what they're doing really well, and I think Josh Carr, you can tell now his coaching philosophy and his style, they're winning contested possessions. They're good around the contest. So the other part is they're possessing the ball. So plus 38 marks against Geelong, plus 7 marks against Richmond, and plus 107 marks against Essendon the day that they beat them. And they're winning inside 50s. They had 23 more inside 50s than Geelong did when they played the Cats. So I think it's just a combination of really good method around contest and clearance. They were plus 18 clearances against Geelong, plus 16 against Essendon. They've been probably the two standout performances with what they're doing around clearances. But I really like their defensive profile. That's the bit for me that's really sticking out. So they're scoring from turnover and they're a really high tackling team. So their pressure is excellent. They've given up the fourth fewest points so far this season, Port Adelaide, which is pretty awesome when you look at their profile and what they're doing. So, yeah, it's a nice start to his coaching career, I think, for Josh Carr.
14: In the games where they've played poorly, what are the trend lines?
13: Well, unfortunately, and this is now we're starting, we've got enough data now where we can look at how to beat them. So I've just talked about the stuff they're doing well. What's consistent in their losses is they do get beaten with contested possessions. So I think that's got to be the focus for the Bulldogs in this one. They still score okay from turnover in their losses, but their scores from stoppage have been really low in the games that they've lost. So, and they're still trying to possess the ball. So I think Bulldogs, the focus is really obvious. Take away Port's mark chains. They've got to get their defensive method then back the Bulldogs if they're going to do that.
14: Yep.
13: And I think that's probably been the challenge, I think, for the Bulldogs is they've got new faces coming in and trying to adjust to the system. And there's probably that little bit of lack of trust at the moment with the Bulldogs. When things break down, they just start playing rather than staying in system. But, yeah, I think if that's probably the area for the Bulldogs this week. When Port are losing contested possessions and you've got to take away their mark chains, they're probably the two main focuses, I think, if you're the Bulldogs.
14: It's well advertised. The Dogs have gone 4-0 and then 0-4. There are reasons and there are excuses.
13: Yep.
14: What does their profile show?
13: Yeah, well, when it's really stark, and their four wins to open the season, offence 110 points, and defensively they were going well, 78 points against. So that's completely flipped in their four losses. So now they're only scoring 70 points per game. and they're giving up 120 points per game. So that's obviously what's the issue. They had a front half game in their wins, and that was on the back of being the best clearance side in the competition. So they haven't won the inside 50 count in the last four rounds, and that's due to the ability to get their number one strength back in their favour, and that's clearance. They've only won, I think, clearances once in the last four rounds, and they've only won contested possessions once in the last 4 weeks as well. So I thought we saw some signs, though, against Fremantle that potentially that's changing. They might have got a bit of their mojo back around contesting clearance. It helps with English coming back into the side as well, but for me, when I watch them play, particularly the last month, I just think it's in the air. I think it's aerial. So, especially behind the ball. So when you look at their contested marking numbers for the entire season, they've taken 46 contested marks for the year, the Bulldogs. Their opponents have taken 90. So that's double. And that's just, I think, a talent thing. I think that's just, you know, Lobb goes out of the side. O'Donnell goes out of the side behind the ball. They've been big losses. They're giving up marks now inside their D50, 14, 23 and 21 in the last 3 weeks. And then, of course, no, Darcy missing ahead of the ball. That impacts your contested marking ahead of the ball. English back in, but he missed that block of games as well. I just think they've got to find a way to fix their aerial work. And in those contested situations, they've just got to find a way to get the ball to ground.
14: What positives are we clinging to through the Dogs' losses?
13: Yeah, well, listen, they've lost the last four, but probably to arguably the best four teams in the AFL. So Fremantle, Sydney, Geelong and Hawthorn. In all those four games, Dogs fans, you were younger and less experienced. And we know the clearance numbers haven't been at their typical dominating best, but English now is back. And I thought we saw a bit of a shift in the ability to be able to win hitouts and get the ball to the mids through stoppage and clearance last week against Fremantle. So despite losing the game, I thought we saw a little bit of a shift in the Western Bulldogs, which they've got to take into this Port Adelaide game on the weekend.
14: Biggest concerns?
13: Well, the biggest, I think, concerns for the Dogs, I mentioned their aerial, but they're minus 21 points from stoppage in the last month. And normally that's the other side. That's normally like plus 20, plus 30. That's their go-to in their games. And they're averaging minus 27 points from turnover head-to-head in the last month. So we have talked about it for years with the Bulldogs, and yep, we felt like they'd turned the corner in the opening four rounds, but they still were getting scored against. So that's the bit. They've got to get back to either creating more opportunities to score from turnover and their defence, or stop giving up so many scores from turnover themselves. So when you look at their average losing margin over the last 4 weeks, it's 50 points. And that's those two numbers. That's what they add up to, stoppage losses, yes, and scores from turnover. So that's the areas to fix. Aerial, scores against from stoppage, scores against from turnover. So there's lots of things to work on. Season's still very young. A lot of it is system-based and a lot of it's talent-based. But, yeah, that's where I think from a coach's point of view, you've got your reasons and then you've got your excuses. So yeah, I mean, just to put it in context, Brisbane have already used 35 players so far this season and we're at round 9 this week. Only Richmond have used more. They've used 36 players. Brisbane used a total of 36 players last year in their premiership year. So Dogs have already used 35. So they're calling upon their depth. And the expectation is, and I say this with the team that I coach, when your name gets called out and you play seniors, you better play well. I mean, there is an expectation. It's a little bit of sink or swim. But if you get a jersey, if you get a Western Bulldogs jersey, regardless of where you are with experience, there's an expectation that you come in and you play well.
14: Right, you know I love a checklist. So give me the key players in this game to impact.
13: Well, the one that stands out for me, the Dogs are going to keep the ball away from Aaliyah. I mean, he's in some sort of form. They've got to shift angles inside forward 50. Last week, 21 disposals, 14 marks, 14 intercept possessions, 10 contested possessions. He's a real headache behind the ball. So the Dogs have got to make sure they just don't blast it in there. And I think the Dogs have also got to have a plan down the other end for Georgiades. I mean, he takes marks inside forward 50. He's quick, he's explosive, he's their aerial target. He's such a challenging matchup ahead of the ball. But I think the beauty of that is if you can stop Georgiades, Port's next best goal kicker is Durden, and then it's Horn Francis. So if you can put Georgiades away, I think that's probably then who's going to score the goals for Port Adelaide. And then the midfield is mouth-watering. So Butters, Drew, Horn Francis, they're their highest clearance players for Port Adelaide, against Richards, Bontempelli, Kennedy, Sanders. And then, of course, the English v Sweet matchup is going to be awesome too. So Sweet did spend some time at the Bulldogs. that it's going to be fantastic. He gets a little bit of that red mist, Big Jordan sweet, when he plays. So when the passion spills over for him, expect a bit of a fiery contest in there. And, of course, Port have got to have a plan for Bontempelli. How do you stop him? I don't know. I mean, Drew is typically their lockdown, lockaway mid, but he hasn't got the size of Bontempelli. You know, Richard's in the front half, Dale in the back half. It's going to be fascinating to see. When you talk about a checklist, both coaches have got to be prepared for the opposition's match winners.
14: It does have some star power, that's for sure. So which way?
13: I think Dogs are the slight favourite, you know, despite those four losses that they've had. And they played well against Fremantle last week. But I said it, I really like this Port Adelaide team under Josh Carr. I think at home they'll need to rebound really quickly after the showdown disappointment. And we'll see what both sides are made of here. I like the Bulldogs' offence, but I really do like Port's defence. If they can make this game an arm wrestle, I'm going to take the home team by a point in this one.
14: Ooh.
13: I think Port Adelaide might find a way to upset the Dogs, and it might be five in a row for the poor old Western Bulldogs.
14: Yeah,
13: it'll be a great game.
14: Big conversation at that stage. All right, that's the setup for Friday night. Port Adelaide and the Bulldogs will do Collingwood and Geelong coming up next. Trimer Cafe's drinks range. Let's head to Nathan in the newsroom.
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10: 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US President Donald Trump says he has had very good talks with Tehran in the last 24 hours, which could lay the path to the end of the war. Federal police have indicated some of the so-called ISIS brides will be arrested when they arrive in Melbourne and Sydney later today. Two of them will touch down in Sydney, the rest heading to Victoria. The federal government urged to at least double its existing Housing Australia Future Fund in the upcoming budget to help increase social housing. And US media mogul Ted Turner has died aged 87. Up next, sen.com.au sport.
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10: In Champions League action, PSG will face Arsenal in the decider after beating Bayern Munich 6-5 on aggregate. The final to be played at the end of this month in Budapest. In boxing, Nikita Zhu has beaten Spaniard Oscar Diaz in Newcastle. And tight match so far in the NBA semi-final, Game 2 between the Knicks and 76ers, Philadelphia with a one-point halftime lead.
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10: Melbourne's forecast, showers easing and 14 today, showers and 17 for tomorrow, Friday, and staying wet on Saturday, another top of 17. And don't miss Locked In with Kane Corns and Luke Hodge, tonight from 5 ahead of the Dockers and Hawks, live on SEN.
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0: was to just get another half hour with him. Finally, I had to go through his management.
1: And he missed your moment.
0: I don't know whether he was there himself, but I know I wasn't. And
1: did
0: I didn't
1: know that you weren't there.
0: I was economical.
1: Tim was the guy.
0: I was economical with the truth, trying to explain to my bosses.
1: Economical with the truth.
0: In trying to explain to my bosses why this series of columns wasn't being wrapped up with the only column they really had paid for or wanted in the entire series. Got him in the end. The moment had gone. Like, it was 3 or 4 days after it. It had to be done that day.
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14: Strategy 2026 with Brenton Sanderson brings us to Saturday nights, Geelong and Collingwood at the MCG. It's got the heightened atmosphere of Scott Pendlebury equaling the record of Brent Harvey. And then I feel like we get a better read of these two teams, that they're a nice pairing to go about it. So, Sando, what do you expect this game to look like?
15: I think I'm expecting a high turnover game in this one, Jared. So we know Collingwood are at their best when they score heavily from turnover, and Geelong really do pride themselves on not giving the ball back easily. Collingwood's defence Collingwood's defensive pressure will really test Geelong this week. But if Geelong can protect the ball, they can limit Collingwood's biggest weapon, which is creating those turnovers. But if Collingwood can force errors, this game will quickly flip into Collingwood's favour. But I'll be keeping an eye on clearance and who owns territory. So Geelong at their best, they have been winning clearances better. And that's one area that I think has really improved. And I think they can control territory by locking the ball in their front half. And when they do that, their high forwards really understand their role. And it's not simply for them just winning the ball and scoring goals. It's the way that they pressure the opposition into mistakes. So we just haven't seen that consistently yet from the Cats. It's come in patches, and it would be frustrating Chris Scott, but we know Geelong at their best do lock the ball in their front half. And I guess, Collingwood, what they do really well is they have been able to absorb those clearance losses, which has been a problem for the last two or three seasons, and they simply win it back through pressure. So they attack off turnover. That's always been excellent. And their forward line now seems to starting to find its rhythm a little bit. So I just think they're starting to find their identity a bit more, that strong month of footy that we've seen from Collingwood. The last part, I think, for me will be that defensive transition. So both sides are great at punishing poor transition. Collingwood through

0: ball pressure and speed. And Geelong through that really good defensive system behind the ball, forcing you to kick the ball to areas of the ground where the Cats can counterpunch and go back at you. So there's probably three or four things there which I think we'll be keeping an eye on sort of behind the scenes to see who can get control of the game.
1: All right, give us a picture of what each coach will be trying to do and start with Craig McRae.
0: Okay, so for Collingwood, so Craig McRae, he'll be looking at this game, and these are rippers. Collingwood and Geelong are always great games. He's going to want high pressure, repeat contest, a territory game, forward half turnovers and quick ball movement on the back of any Geelong errors. And I think we'll see some tactical levers that he might try and pull or beta to try and run out of Geelong's defensive shape. That'll probably be his area that he'll be focusing on. But he's also got to make sure when Collingwood go inside forward 50, and we always talk about this against sides that play Geelong, is they can't just bomb it blindly, which they have been doing a little bit in the first half of the year, the Pies. That just sets up Geelong for those fast and clean exits, which they're so good at doing. I mentioned about clearances too. It has been a weakness for Collingwood. So McRae's got to make sure he develops a strategy to prevent Geelong getting on top in that phase of the game. They have only won head-to-head clearances twice this year, Collingwood. Geelong have only won it three times as well, but it is an area of the game which I think I am seeing some improvement from the Cats. So I think whoever gets the advantage around contest and clearance will have a huge opportunity in this game to win. And the other one which I was really surprised about, both teams are struggling with contested possessions head-to-head. They've both only won it twice this season, which is really unusual for two coaches who really value that part of the game. So it's, I guess, going to be who gets that elite pressure rating right. If Collingwood can win contested possession and not get beaten at clearance, that's really going to disrupt Geelong, that sort of kick and mark game that Geelong rely on so heavily to win. So many elements in this game that both sides need to get right if they're going to be successful in winning the game.
1: How much is system and game plan, and how much is pure talent?
0: It's a really good one. If the game's fast and chaotic and turnover heavy, that I think that goes in Collingwood's favour. But if it's controlled, methodical, low errors, I think Geelong can win this game. It's really interesting, and it's a great question because I think when fatigue sets in, and late in games, that's when the game starts to lose its shape. And I think that's when the talent rises to the top. So we've seen that with Dacos this year. We've seen it with Pendlebury in the Anzac Day game. It's when fatigue is there and the game's out of shape, that's when we see the talent. And we've seen it with Geelong too. Bailey Smith, Jeremy Cameron. So I think there will be moments in this game when the top end talent will rise to the top. But in these games, they're two such great coaches, and the system and the game plan, they really do matter. But we'll see moments late in this game when we will see the top end talent really step up.
1: All right. So at their best, who wins?
0: Well, the biggest margin in this game in the last 6 years has been 23 points. So we know this is two teams that even when both of them are at their absolute peak, it's really hard to beat their opponent. As I said, I really like these two coaches too. They are so good at how they set the game up. I just think if you said to me, if both teams played at their best, who wins? I'd have to pick the Cats at the moment. I just think it's with Geelong, it's harder to break down their game plan when they minimise their offensive mistakes. But I just hate tipping against Collingwood as well because they just do rise to the occasion in these high-stake games. Their pressure is great. It's in their trademark. It's in their brand. But I'm going to go the Cats in this one by less than 10 points. I think it'll be an absolute ripper on Saturday night thriller.
1: Beauty. Yeah. You've set us up well. Now, you've got double duty today. Our Know Your History takes us back to the centenary year of the AFL, 1996. The centrepiece game was round 7 at the MCG. It was a Wednesday night, so it echoed 100 years before or 99 years before because it was... Anyway, there were 75,000 people there. The players wore knickerbockers and replica Guernseys from 100 years and caps at the national anthem. And Brenton Sanderson played in that game.
0: Yeah, that was crazy. I love that game. And the AFL put so much energy into making that a showcase game. And as you mentioned, we wore knickerbockers. And we wore the old, they were screen printed, but they were the old style jersey. And we ran out onto the game in the little like cricket caps, you know, like the baggy green, but Geelong. And that day we were called the Pivotonians, which is what Geelong were originally called. And it was great because we learnt the history of Geelong, you know, why we were called the Pivotonians and why we were called the Cats, you know, the Black Cat episode at a three-quarter time huddle one day. And, of course, we played Essendon, who were the same olds. That was their name. Essendon were originally the same olds. Everyone went to the game in vintage clothing. I think even the commentators wore the vintage
1: clothing. Yeah, Bruce was in a top hat and tails.
0: Yeah, yeah, that's right. So, well, it was awesome. And Cats lost. We took a lead into the last quarter and got beaten. Darren Buick kicked 9 goals.
1: 9 goals.
0: I remember playing on Mark McCurry, who was one of my hardest opponents to play on, and also played on Shea Cockatoo Collins. So I had my hands full that night. But yeah, Buick kicked 9, and I think did his knee in the last quarter. Did his ACL. But yeah, that was the classic era. I loved playing in that generation.
1: Do you have the dress ups from that night?
0: Yeah, and listen, it reminds me. It's still in storage somewhere. I've got to go through my boxes of old jerseys, and I should pull that one out and get it framed. Now that I'm in my 50s, I should get that one out of the box because it shouldn't be sitting in mothballs forever.
1: Yeah, yeah. There's the images of the night. There's penny farthings on the outside of the ground, and they set up a carnival that looked like 100 years ago. And Amazing Grace. I don't know where the players were. I don't think the players were out on the ground at that stage, but you were certainly there for the town crier and the anthem. Yeah. What pageantry around it.
0: Yeah, knickerbockers and a cap the boys used to play in. It was awesome.
1: Brenton Sanderson, memories to set us up for Know Your History and Strategy for Round 9 of 2026. Sando, thanks a lot.
0: No worries, Stuart.
1: All right, we'll bring Shannon Gill in shortly. The 40 Wings temper text is 0433 98 11 16. The difference is temper.
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12: How well do you know your history? Darren Buick didn't do his knee that night. It was his first game back from an ACL, and he kicked 9 goals. Oh, Shannon Gill's got a lot to bring us up to speed on. 30 years ago, the AFL decreed the centenary, which was controversial in its own right as to why they chose 1996 when, by every measure, it should have been 1997. There's some kitsch stuff. We'll probably have to have a warning of crimes against music. We'll have to warn you up front about, and we'll play some of these at length too to get the full experience. So memories of the AFL centenary year. Adam Simpson won the flag, his first premiership, the Gold Cup. Brenton Sanderson played in the game between the same olds and the Pivotonians, which reprised what had happened 100 years prior. And we'll give you some YouTube work to do because you'll lose your afternoon to it. I nearly didn't make it to air this morning. I was so deep into some of the clips that Shannon Gill provided. And there's a bit of merchandise that goes with it. 30 years on, it's all been reprised. So a special Know Your History coming up with Shannon Gill. You can send your messages throughout. The 40 Wings temper text is 0433 98 11 16. The difference is temper and the long form correspondence, which really does suit Know Your History. Waitley at sen.com.au. We're going back to 1996 next.
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14: 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Good morning, I'm Nath Gardner with SEN News. We're getting word that next week's federal budget will see businesses receive tax relief in a bid to prop up investment. The federal government may use a COVID-era offer of 2 years' loss carryback, meaning a business can reduce a previous year profits and get a refund on some of the tax paid. That comes as insolvency data shows close to 1,700 small businesses across the country have been forced to close since the March interest rate rise. $200 billion in loans have been taken out by struggling businesses to help them stay afloat. 13 women and children linked to Islamic State fighters are due to land in Australia today. Federal police say some of the so-called ISIS brides will be arrested when they arrive in Sydney and Melbourne. The Victorian government has caved into pressure and reversed a decision to not broadcast Socceroos World Cup games at Melbourne's Federation Square. Melbourne Arts Precinct, who run the space, had banned the live site due to the behaviour of fans at previous games. And UFC fan Donald Trump has given a glimpse of the plans of the championship fight to be held on the grounds of the White House. The US president revealing renderings of the cage to be built on the South Lawn.
15: They're going to set up 8 big screens and they're going to have the fight. And then out here we're going to have 4,000 seats right in front of the front door of the White House.
14: The event will be staged on the 14th of June, Trump's 80th birthday. What a coincidence. Coming up, SEN Sport.
16: All the big games called by all the big names. Your home of sport, SEN.
14: Game 2 of the NBA Conference semi-final series between the New York Knicks and 76ers has been neck and neck leading up to the end of the third term. Coming up soon, it's the Spurs down 1-0 against the Timberwolves at home to Minnesota. The NBA playoffs stream now on Disney+. And we're getting reports Adelaide is said to be home to golf's Australian Open from 2028.
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14: Melbourne's forecast, showers easing and 14 today, showers and 17 for tomorrow, Friday, and staying wet on Saturday, another top of 17. And don't miss Locked In with Kane Corns and Luke Hodge, tonight from 5 ahead of the Dockers and Hawks, live on SEN.
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12: Before we hit Know Your History, Chris Fagan, the Lions coach, just looked to put an end to the whiteboard saga of the week.
0: I was able to sit down with the leadership group and chat about what happened, and as a result, you know, we put a few things in place at the club. The area from our indoor practice area, those windows are going to be frosted now, so members of the public can't actually see in. If that had been the case, we wouldn't even be talking about this stuff. So we're a little bit unlucky there. We also talked about what's okay to write on that board and what's not. And certainly writing a partner's name on the board isn't. So we've made that clear to the playing group. You know, I reckon we've done that board for the last 7 years, so we've probably done it 200 times, and that's probably the first time a player's partner's name has ever been written on the board. And on investigating, it was clearly just a bit of a joke and having a bit of fun, which unfortunately can be taken the wrong way, and I understand that, and it wasn't good enough on our behalf. We've addressed that, so there's been some good learnings come out of the week. We'll continue doing our whiteboard, though. I'm unapologetic about that. We're in a pretty tough business where, you know, every little thing matters. So it's been a really good educational tool that we've used over the years. I spoke to Jackson after the game and said how disappointed I was that information became public, and he was fine. I also spoke to Brad Scott, the Essendon coach, who was at our Hall of Fame dinner on Saturday night, and I went over and had a chat to him about it, and I said how disappointed I was that information became public. I don't think I can do much more than that.
12: Not sure there's much more to be said on that front. Maybe Fags will take up a mobile whiteboard business once he's finished coaching. Righto, know your history. Sometimes it's music that can transport you back to a certain moment in your life. And this will put you right back in the AFL centenary.

0: not quite sure how that makes me feel. Shannon Gill, welcome.
1: Jared, good to see you. You said that could put you back to 1996. A lot of the reviews from 1996 says it could put you to sleep.
0: There's a lot of contention around, so I rather love the two texts we've got here, right? Mm. And this sort of takes us right to the core of our starting point. I wore my AFL Centenary polo shirt to my 18th birthday party in 1997 because that was the actual bloody centenary. And yes, I'm a total nerd. That's from Noah. And then Andrew chimes in with, Jared, 1996 is 100 years. 1897 is not year zero. It's year one. And this is where the late, great Patrick Smith did some of his greatest work. So it's 30 years and May 8th was the designated nights, and here we are on May 7th. So
1: we're on the eve of the 30th anniversary of the centenary round. Mitchell and Ness, who do all the retro footy gear, have sent through special centenary editions of the rugby polo top. So we'll have to put those on later on, Jared. They've got a centenary edition throwback.
0: Set us up.
1: So the riders that we spoke about, it was, so first of all, it was the centenary of the, well, and we'll get to whether it was the centenary, but the centenary of the VFL, AFL they were celebrating. But what got lost in a lot of the messages, because a lot of the messages say we're celebrating 100 years of football. They weren't celebrating 100 years of football because 12 years later, they celebrated 150 years of football. So it wasn't the centenary of the sport or the code. And there's a Twitter account that likes to differentiate between the code and the league. They would have had a field day in 1996, let's just put it that way. So first of all, that was one thing. Then was it really a centenary? It was the 100th season. We've got two different views on what a centenary is. To me, it would make 1997 the centenary of it. They did jump the gun. As Patrick Smith wrote at the time, the calendar is proof that this is not the AFL centenary. It is 100 years of football, but not a centenary, not by any accepted definition bar that of the commission. The centenary falls in 1997, not now. So why are we having a party a year before old logic says we should? The cynical among us could suggest it is linked more to the departure of Ross Oakley.
0: It didn't want
1: so
0: to
1: Ross Oakley was the
0: party.
1: Boss of the AFL. There was a solid feeling that this would be his last year. And then there was a conspiracy theory that the whole centenary was built around the fact that he wanted to be there when the centenary happens. Ross has always denied this. And, well, we can only go on what Ross says, is that we wanted to celebrate many events that were the 100th of their kind. That's what he wrote in his autobiography.
0: It should be said, it's something when we do the borrowed rewatchables, we go, who won the movie? Patrick Smith wins the centenary.
1: Oh.
0: His writing throughout 1996 is peak, and he just terrorised the league.
1: Yes.
0: Terrorised them.
1: And he takes us through the whole year as we're going to go through it. Yeah. And I want to say, first up, the league, everything that happened in this year that's to celebrate the centenary, if it was today, I reckon 10% of it what would have happened, because we all would have been as critical as Patrick Smith.
0: Yeah.
1: The whole public would have ridiculed most of this stuff. So I give props to the league for seeing this through and doing what they did.
0: They were all in.
1: Completely.
0: Some of it works and some of it misses spectacularly. So give us the chronological order
1: this is
0: of events.
1: The rough chronological order of things that happened. So there was a centenary logo that was really good. Actually, my dad has sent me through a photo this morning of beer cups from the MCG that had the centenary logo that he must have pilfered. The season launch and Hall of Fame inductions, there was the centenary season, I'd like to see that ad. The centenary season theme song, which we just heard a bit of and we'll get into later. There was a centenary 25-game dinner where legends cast their hands. So the legends of the Hall of Fame at that dinner cast their hands. The centenary ball at the MCG. There was the centenary art show. There was the first ever Hall of Fame induction and event, as we talked about before, that coincided with the season launch. The naming of the team of the century. There was a gold cup for the grand final, as you spoke about with Simo earlier. And there was the centenary documentary film, which we're going to not touch today because we're going to do that next week, aren't
0: we? We'll rewatchable it next week.
1: Yes. So that's what was going on. But the crowning moment was the centenary round. So I think let's start here and then we'll go through the other things a bit later.
2: Seven Sports welcomes you to the MCG. It's the same olds. Essendon against the Pivotonians. Geelong, just as they did exactly 100 years ago. Tonight we're under lights, though, on AFL Wednesday.
1: So they had all the Channel 7 went all out too. We'll get to that in a second. So it was the centenary round. Four games that replicated the first round of VFL football in 1897. So they scheduled the eight teams that were playing in 1897 to play each other in the same fixtures as that first round. And they played them as the first four games in this round in 1996. So Geelong and Essendon was the hero fixture, and that was scheduled on a Wednesday night to coincide with the same date. Collingwood and St Kilda was played on the Friday night. Sydney, or South Melbourne as they were in 1897, versus Melbourne on the Saturday, and Carlton v Fitzroy on the Saturday afternoon. They all wore replica Guernseys of the era, as Sando was just saying, which included the printed-on lace-up feature and the design that the teams wore back in 1897. So this is the first time we've ever seen a clubs wear the one-off or special edition Guernsey, which we see every couple of weeks now.
3: Yep.
1: So, and this is the first of many things. The first theme round that they ever do is this year. But the Essendon and Geelong game was the event. And as we said before, the AFL went all in on this. So first of all, they play it on a Wednesday night, which had never been done before, not Wednesday nights. Forced them to play two Friday night games the week before. That was a reason for playing two Friday night games, Jared, not like today.
0: Yes.
1: So they had a break. Now, there is video and audio highlights of this, which I'll tweet out later on. But
0: and they are worth your afternoon.
1: Absolutely. So it starts off with the TV broadcast starts in black and white as well, which is a nice touch. And this is Bruce McAvaney wearing a top hat. Welcome us to the game.
4: Hello, everybody. Welcome to the Melbourne Cricket Ground on this special evening when we celebrate 100 years of Australian football. Remarkable scenes here as we're going to see tonight the same olds, the Essendon Football Club, up against the Pivotonians from Geelong. They played in the very first match under the VFL banner back in 1897. A lot of people here tonight, and there's a tremendous crowd addressed a little like I am.
0: When he says remarkable scenes, he's not lying.
1: No.
0: Because then there's a montage. It goes for about 4 or 5 minutes of all that's going on around the MCG.
1: And there's heaps going on. The crowd shots of people walking into the game and outside the ground in period costume. And it's, I don't think the rank and file were turning up in this gear.
0: A lot of extras.
1: Every extra actor in Melbourne and a lot of street theatre types, which is a 90s thing, were employed by the AFL to be running scenes of 1897 outside the front of the match. So it goes on. There's vintage cars taking people in. There's penny farthings that people riding around on penny farthings.
0: See if you can follow along with Bruce.
4: A terrific build-up, as I said. The Model T Ford was a part of the entertainment as this huge crowd came into the ground. I think one of the great things tonight is everybody's got into the spirit, the AFL, and Ross Oakley must be absolutely thrilled to bits with the period costumes, Cobb and Co. bringing them in. Some people decided to take it the hard way with the penny farthings and rode their way into the Melbourne Cricket Ground tonight. They got here from about 4:30. I don't think there's been any arrests so far. There's a policeman from the early century. And there's your goal umpire also from the beginning of the 20th century saying all through. And don't the women look fantastic, including all the Channel 7 people here tonight, and a few of them have decided they won't show their ankles.
0: He put it across so well.
1: He did it straight. He didn't laugh once, which was fantastic. Now, pre-match, they had a Legends game. So the game didn't start, the actual Essendon and Geelong game didn't start until 8:15 because of all this. So there's a pre-match Legends game, Barassi's team v Matthews's team, Lee Matthews. All the players wore baggy knickerbockers and caps while playing, which is quite a look. There's superstars everywhere. We won't sort of go into the audio of that, but Jezelinko did a place kick and they offered two goals. A place kick goal was worth two goals. So his team won. So that was the Barassi team won on the end of the night.
0: So Legends games are incredibly popular. But this has got to be the greatest gathering of legends the code could possibly ever make. Everybody
1: is playing.
0: Jez is at one end, Dacos is at the other end. There's a beautiful passage of play that Robbie Flower is central to on the southern wing. It is worth your time. So from this moment in time, you can be a little bit cynical and all, but the buy-in, this is the most striking part of everything that you've presented. The buy-in here from everyone was extreme.
1: Yep. So as I said, we would probably ridicule this stuff today, but in 1996, everyone wanted in and committed to the part very well. And yeah, as I said, the greatest Legends game there's ever been was this game. And yeah, and there's guys in their 60s are playing in this game who, you know, passed away not long later. So this is our only sort of vision of a lot of these guys, these legendary figures of the 50s, for example, that were there. Jared Healy played in the Legends game, and Bruce welcomed him back to the commentary box afterwards.
4: And Jared Healy was involved in the Legends game tonight. Welcome. You've made a quick return. Gee, you look good. You wear this every Wednesday night, do you?
3: Yes, it's one of my Wednesday night outfits. But Bruce, has just been a fantastic build-up. It was tremendous to be out on the ground. The atmosphere is far better than I ever thought it could possibly be. And it was just great to play a game, despite the fact that it was a little bit of a mock one in front of the Great Southern Stand.
1: Jared was wearing a top hat too.
0: Yep.
1: So that all happens beforehand. There's a motorcade of the greats. The centenary theme song is played, which actually sounds a bit better on the night because there's a big bagpipe kind of orchestra behind it as well. So it sounds quite stirring. But then Geelong and Essendon run out to play, as you said before, with Sando. All the players were wearing knickerbockers and caps in it. They line up for the national anthems with their caps over their hearts. So they must have been instructed to do this. And then you would think we cross, you know, usually in this circumstance, there's a national anthem is going to be played. We've actually cut the national anthem for this one. But you would think we'd probably cross down to the voice of footy in the 90s, Craig Willis. Bruce crosses down to somebody else.
4: And let's go down now to the town crier.
5: Ladies and gentlemen, would you please be upstanding for our national anthem, led by Master Joel Harvey.

0: town crier.
1: Town crier, whose name is apparently Neville Stonehouse, I found. So don't know what Neville remembers of being the town crier, if this was a thing that he did. But the town crier was the MC for the night, and which just shows they didn't lack for attention to detail, the AFL, in putting this on.
0: So Dave and Wheelers Hill has texted, or has emailed, during the celebration rounds, the Melbourne cheer squad were encouraged to wear costumes. They were provided by the AFL to wear when we held up the banner. And the photo is indeed of Dave, and I imagine his partner, in clobber from 100 years before.
1: Wow.
0: Bowler hat, bow tie, and they went out and held the banner up.
1: Fantastic.
0: And Adam has sent through the vintage 1994 Cabernet Sauvignon Shiraz, the AFL Centenary Edition, celebrating 100 years of football, which is still in the box. I wonder what that's worth, Adam. Good on you. A lot of people were there that night.
1: Yeah.
0: So keep your messages coming through and we'll filter those through. The night itself, so the Darren Buick story, first up from a knee reconstruction, kicks nine.
1: Kicks nine goals. 75,000 attend the game. Essendon come from behind at three-quarter time to win. It's a 22-goal to 17-goal game. It's one of it, they absolutely do the night justice. It's one of the great games you'd see, probably one of the best games of the year, and one of the great games you'd see. So, and Darren Buick, nine goals. Blighty was on the play-by-play commentary, for those that have heard this, which was one of the few times in the early times that he did play-by-play.
0: And it was Michael Long who did his knee that night.
1: Michael Long
0: played again
1: for
0: the year.
1: Yeah, so a lot happened. And as I said, the game didn't start till 8:15 on a Wednesday night. I mean, we'd all be up in arms about that, wouldn't we, today?
0: I was there that night with the
1: great
0: father-in-law. And
1: there you go.
0: I can't remember the outside of the ground, but I certainly remember that. So Amazing Grace is sung, and there are fireworks, and then the anthem, and the the way they
1: do. You remember the town crier?
0: Caps. No, not until you replayed it for me. All right. So is that's the night itself?
1: That is the night. That is the centerpiece of the whole centenary celebration.
0: And this is a triumph.
1: It's a win.
0: So
1: it's an absolute.
0: And Patrick
1: win.
0: Smith is our barometer here, and he's all in on it.
1: Absolutely. So he actually says at one point he talks about just find it in a second. He talks about how they have the caps over their hearts and how emotional that is, which is something that you wouldn't expect from Patrick Smith.
0: This was a celebration of football and its history. It was a tingling night from the horse-drawn carriages, from the bands playing outside the ground, from the penny farthings, from the legends, from Rex Hunt roaming the wing and calling the game dressed like a burbler from Snowy River. Peter Dacos and Wayne Johnson and Jezza with the place kick. Bruce was dressed up too in a turn of the century suit to call the match for Channel 7. Ooh, he looked very special. The same old supposed. And on and it goes.
1: And he says, during the national anthem sung sweetly by boy soprano Joel Harvey, the players clasped their caps to their hearts. All this could have looked silly and overdone. In fact, it was quite touching. The AFL got this just right.
0: And Martin Flanagan writes the other piece, Centenary Celebration proves the biggest show in town. And there can be no doubt about it. Last night, the AFL Centenary was the biggest show in town. Outside the ground, a fairground organ played Strauss and a hot air balloon thumped with the sound of igniting gas and turned a brilliant red. Inside, the Legends match was about to begin. A mention of Rex Hunt there. The champions of yesteryear may not have been as fleet of foot as they were in their prime, but their speed with their hands and skill with the ball did not seem greatly diminished. It references Amazing Grace as well. And finally, the air still thick with smoke. Geelong and Essendon took the field to play a game of football. In the event, Essendon confirmed the result of the match played 100 years ago, coming from behind in the final quarter to win by 29 points. So this... They nail the
1: absolutely
0: actual
1: nailed it. Nailed it.
0: All right.
1: They didn't nail everything else, though.
0: And that is pretty well the rest of our segment. And there's a lot of fun to be had here. For City Power, Melbourne's weather, showers a top of 14. City Power working in all conditions to keep your power connected, essential as.
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10: The Sydney Boss is air checking and Bohemian Rhapsody played in the show, which is about an 8-minute song. And Ralph's anger just grew and grew and grew the length of the song because he thought it was about us time. And so at the end of the song, he went something like along the lines of, oh, that'd be right, buddy program directors, 8 minutes of song, you know, why would you do that to our program? And he just started attacking management on air a little bit. And they were listening. So we got summoned in. The prediction was we were going to be fired at that meeting. I slipped in and missed the firing meeting. I arrived 22 minutes late to be fired from Triple M. That's how bad that year was for me. I turned up panicking, got there, and just as I got there, Ralph was walking out of the meeting going, no, don't bother. It's all over.
9: 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Thanks to DrinkWise. If you're choosing to have a drink, choose to DrinkWise.
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21: Cat, playing the blue, longer than me, all sure. I'd like to see that.
22: Clubs full of guys with great bodies? Yeah, I'd like to see that.
23: I hear you guys worship Aussie rules. Hey, what sort of religion is that?
24: A game that's lasted longer than me. I'd like to see that.
0: All right, so the hits and misses. This is an absolute hit here, Shannon Gill, from the centenary celebrations of the AFL.
1: So the I'd like to see that ad, which would started in 1994 and had continued on, went through most of the 90s, they had been sporting identities generally up until 1996. So they thought, centenary year, we're going to go bigger, bolder and better than just getting sports stars. So they have John Lee Hooker, Heather Locklear, who was big at the time on Melrose Place, Archbishop Desmond Tutu, and then US comedian George Burns.
0: And this is the backstory.
1: Now, the backstory with this is that George Burns was turning 100 in 1996. And he turned 100 early in 1996. Therefore, he was the same age as the league, even though we've worked through that might not have been quite right. They filmed with George Burns, but they decided to film two versions. The first version said, a game as old as me. And they filmed a second version saying, a game that's lasted longer than me. Because they thought, what if George Burns passes away before we get the ad out there? Now, the ad gets out there in February, premieres in February. George Burns dies in March.
0: Yep.
1: So they switch the ads, switch the ending, and ad number two, where he says the game's lasted longer than me, then becomes the ad after he dies.
0: Brilliant. Salute to them.
1: Brilliance. Brilliance from Ross and the AFL. I mean, it was really well done.
0: So in some of the pieces is the points made that the media of the time loved poking fun at the AFL's marketing department.
1: Yes.
0: But that is a win.
1: Yeah.
0: It's a win for the ages.
1: Yeah, exactly.
0: Well done them.
1: So yeah, George Burns had turned 100 in the January. So he had turned 100 when it got time to play. Premieres, he dies. Ad 2.0 gets played instead.
0: Outstanding. All right, so that's a hit. The miss of opening night without any footy. 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
28: Powered by Cigna Power Banks, making SEN news headlines. US President Donald Trump says he has had very good talks with Tehran in the last 24 hours, which could lay the path to the end of the war. Federal police have indicated some of the so-called ISIS brides will be arrested when they arrive in Melbourne and Sydney later today. Two of them will touch down in Sydney, the rest heading to Victoria. The federal government urged to at least double its existing Housing Australia Future Fund in the upcoming budget to help increase social housing. And US media mogul Ted Turner has died aged 87. Up next, SEN.com.au Sport.
29: All the big games called by all the big names. 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
28: Adelaide is set to be home to golf's Australian Open from 2028. There are reports it'll be staged at Royal Adelaide that's being redeveloped for LIV Golf. And Paris Saint-Germain has booked its spot in the Champions League final after downing Bayern Munich 6-5 on aggregate this morning. They'll take on Arsenal in the final on May 30 in Budapest.
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28: Melbourne's forecast, showers easing and 14 today, showers and 17 for tomorrow, Friday, and staying wet on Saturday, another top of 17. And don't miss Locked In with Kane Corns and Luke Hodge, tonight from 5 ahead of the Dockers and Hawks, live on SEN.
5: 10,000 football lovers turned out for the launch of the centenary season of the Australian Football League at the MCG. To the delight of the younger brigade, the Wiggles opened proceedings, and Kevin Johnson sang his revised football version of an Australian classic. George Burns, also known as impersonator Peter Kay, arrived by helicopter. And 136 players, officials, umpires and members of the media were inducted into the Hall of Fame.
0: Patrick Smith writes, so this was the football launch without football. We should not be too cynical, for we are drowning in an election without politics. But sadly for the AFL, it was a summer's night without heat and a launch without a crowd as well. The cold and windswept MCG held barely 10,000 and it looked desolate and unfriendly. No matter what the AFL tried, the show could not generate any energy. The attempts at entertainment, in most part, failed.
1: Yes, it didn't go well. This is how they launched the season and the centenary season in February at the MCG. I think in their heads they thought, hot summer's night, we'll get everyone along, get some entertainment, and everyone will love this night. It was cold. It wasn't a good night. This was the night before the Lightning Premiership started too. Which got ruined by weather. And, yeah, it just doesn't land. As Patrick Smith says, it could not generate any energy bar from a group called the Wiggles who had the kids hopping, bopping at the start. Dorothy the Dinosaur is not without talent. He also talks about Leon Cameron, Brad Boyd, John Platten and Tony Woods hammed it up as they jigged about to a Beatles melody, then more footballers including Bill Brownless, David Schwartz, Justin Madden and Stephen Alessio appeared on stage and turned around in circles for 3 minutes while the song Simply Irresistible belted out over the speaker. In truth, the players were very resistible. So Patrick didn't enjoy it. It does seem a little strange. The fact that they got the Wiggles is probably the best thing out of it. Like, that retrospectively, is this the biggest act to ever play at an AFL event? Possibly. They announced the Hall of Fame members, which is fantastic, but there's 136 members, initial inductees to the Hall of Fame. So the announcement of 136 members of the Hall of Fame is a 25-minute video. So you don't really, those 136 inductees never got their moment. The three of the Hall of Fame members appear to represent their colleagues. Captains and coaches of the 16 teams did a lap of honour. Kate Sobrano performs. The Girl Guides unfurl a centenary banner.
0: That was a bit of a showstopper, I thought.
1: Yep. The George Burns impersonator arrives by helicopter, of which they unveil the ad. The Could Have Been Champions perform, fireworks, end of the night, and it just didn't land.
0: Before the end, people were heading for the exits, cold and uninspired. They no doubt felt grateful that an AFL centenary launch comes about just once every 100 years.
1: So it didn't get off to a good start. It was struggling to get going. And then when we talked about the Lightning Premiership earlier in the year, that was a flop too. So February wasn't a great start for the centenary.
0: The theme song, Kevin Johnson?
1: Yes. So the theme song. This was another miss to a degree. In the 70s, there's an Australian singer-songwriter named Kevin Johnson. He's a one-hit wonder of sorts. He has a signature song called Rock and Roll, I Gave You the Best Years of My Life. Now, this is a song about a kid growing up dreaming of rock stardom and ultimately failing. Here's a few bars of it.
6: I gave you all the best years of my life. All the dreamy sunny Sundays. All the moonlit summer nights. I was so busy.
0: So this, I'm starting to picture a scene from Love Actually here.
1: Yes.
0: Where we then misappropriate the song and mangle the words.
1: Completely. So that was released in 1973. Somebody at the AFL had a bright idea. Someone must have been a big Kevin Johnson fan. Maybe it was Ross the Boss. I'm not sure. That they'd get him to rewrite his lyrics to that song as a sort of a wistful ode to 100 years of footy. And we get that wistful ode to 100 years of footy, but it sort of kind of sounds more like footy has died and this is the funeral for footy.
0: And not unlike Love Actually, is Ross Oakley's convinced this song is going to be number one on the charts.
1: Number one hit. Now I've checked this. It didn't reach the top 100. I don't know if it ever got released. But do we need to hear it again?
0: Not sure whether we can do that to people or not. Oh, give us a few bars.
6: Aussie rules, I thank you for the best years of our lives. All those hazy, crazy young days. All those fun days in our lives.
0: Oh, we have one correspondent plenty. No, I love that song. Good on you. Good on you.
1: I'll
0: have a theory about this, though.
1: I have a theory that this was a song that was part of sort of Australian music pop culture.
0: The original version.
1: Would get played on golden oldies stations, easy listening. It was around. It was a thing you knew. After it was the AFL theme, it's just never been played again. It's just completely killed the song.
0: Restriction from the record.
1: It's disappeared. The reviews weren't great. The Age was pretty harsh on all things centenary. Rowan Conley, who, no shock,

0: in Sydney when two Melbourne clubs merge and or disappear, when Kevin Johnson composes a new version of the Richmond theme song. So, and then Patrick Smith, which is probably takes the cake, this one. The context of this is there's been a leak from the in AFL House to media, and he does this long article about how Ross the Boss is interrogating people. And through this, he comes to this part. Then the boss continued, "Listen, fella, you're going to tell us which heretic in your club leaked this information. We don't care how long it takes. First, we'll give you an hour. If you haven't told us by then, we're going to leave. You'll be alone here and we are going to play loudly Kevin Johnson's Football You Gave Me the Best Years of My Life nonstop, time after time." The boss stopped and then and laughed maniacally. "No one has survived that for more than 5 minutes before breaking down."
1: Exactly right. All right, so that's one musical travesty. We're going to top that, though, next with what was done at the Centenary Ball. 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
8: Great. Now I'm singing that blasted Kevin Johnson song around the office. Luckily, I work from home. $5.95 for the Kasingle. What a pair of wet blankets you are. I too love that song. Wait, that version wasn't Greg Champion? My whole life has been a lie.
9: Excellent. I've had texts too, Jared. I've got to say, if you watch this with footy highlights as it was done today, I think it's good.
8: Yeah, I can't.
9: I think
8: agree
9: it's I think it's emotional. Lots of old footy players that are no longer with us.
8: Yeah. Tell me about the centenary ball at the MCG.
9: So, there was a centenary ball black tie event at the MCG with a big top over the MCG. 3,200 people attended. The main entertainment was John Farnham. So classy.
8: Yep.
9: You can see where this is going. Unfortunately, the John Farnham video of this doesn't survive, probably copyright issues. And there was some other entertainment on the night which does survive on YouTube.
8: Yeah. So the centerpiece is a medley of the club songs. Now, I want to say to preface this, nothing says mid-90s like the Music Men.
9: Absolutely.
8: From Hey Hey, It's Saturday and they have their period.
9: There's so the moment.
8: They and
9: It's the Music Men performing the medley with a backing choir and then a string of special guests performing each theme song. But the Music Men put their sort of slant on song.
8: So this goes for 10 minutes on YouTube and it is totally worth 10 minutes of your time. And we're going to play a good chunk of it.
10: By the time the AFL Centenary Bowl came around, the MCG was enclosed in the biggest tent in the Southern Hemisphere. 3,200 guests treated to a night that we won't forget. They were treated to this little showstopper.

0: Rex. Rex in his full mullet led off with St Kilda. There's the ballroom dancing Tony Liberatore, swinging Sam Newman, the music men mangling Richmond, and arm in arm Lou Richards with the sort of showgirl version.
1: I'd say Lou might have half saved it, but it's a crime against entertainment, that one.
0: And yet you have to watch it.
1: You have to watch it because there's a whole heap of other people involved. Mike Brady singing theme songs that I've never heard before or since that he's made up for Fremantle.
0: Brisbane Bears ones, which I've never seen. Jim Steins is there.
1: Jimmy's there. It's quite an experience.
0: It didn't play well.
1: No, it didn't play well at all. So Patrick's view... The AFL Centurion Ball was an overwhelming success. Now, mind you, this is complete sarcasm. Highlight was Rex Hunt's superb and moving rendition of the St Kilda theme song. Insiders say John Farnham, watching this lilting performance by Rex from backstage, turned to Glenn Wheatley and said, "I can't top that. This bloke is the Pavarotti of club theme song singers. I'll have to sing Sadie to win the audience back."
0: Patrick's best on ground all year.
1: All year.
0: All year. Oh, the centenary.
1: And the centenary ball too.
0: Yeah.
1: It rained and they had to move all the games from the MCG the next week.
0: Damaged the G to the point that it was unplayable.
1: It was unplayable.
0: Our second part of the centenary celebration is next week.
1: Watch the AFL Centenary doco film and then we're going to do a rewatchables version next week. So we'll tweet it out. This is what you need to watch. This is your homework between now and next week.
0: But do watch that club song medley before the day is out. Shannon, brilliant.
1: Thank you, Jared.
0: Know your history of the centenary celebrations of the AFL.
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6: The Sounding Board with Craig Hutchison and Damien Barrett. 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
7: I don't know whether he actually turned up. 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Could not get him. Having almost spoken to him daily for 6 months...
8: He vanished.
7: 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So had to use extraordinary coercive powers to just get another half hour with him. Finally, I had to go through his management...
8: And he missed your moment.
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7: 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Got him in the end. The moment had gone. Like, it was 3 or 4 days after it. It had to be done that day.
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0: Little correction here. Dave, who texted through the photo of being part of the Melbourne cheer squad in dress-ups of the time, is Sophie's not his partner. Best mates for 35-plus years and share a love of the Demons. And, Brett, I have the footy record from that Legends game night and all the signatures from the players. You know the deal, Brett. Now you have to email it to us. Send us some photos so we can have a look for ourselves. Waitley at SEN. .com.au. All there on the McCafe menu today, including Jacob Wietering. Take it in at your leisure. Try McCafe's drinks range. Midday Madness with Dwayne is coming up, and then Dwayne and I will be together tonight to call Fremantle and Hawthorn for AFL Nation.
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21: I'm Amy Drew with SEN News. The federal government has assured the group of women dubbed the ISIS brides arriving back in Australia today will be closely monitored. The women, along with their nine children, are returning after spending several years in a Syrian refugee camp, two of them in Sydney, the rest heading for Melbourne. Federal police have indicated some will be arrested. Senior Labor MP Jason Clare telling the ABC the police are well prepared.
22: This is not their first rodeo. When the Liberal Party let 40 foreign fighters into the country, they took the steps that they needed to take to keep Australians safe.
21: A major data breach is impacting an online learning system used in Queensland schools, with government officials saying thousands of student and teacher emails have been compromised as a result. The hack targeted international software provider Canvas and its American-based infrastructure on the weekend. Names of current and past teachers and students dating back to 2020 are among the compromised data, but it's understood no financial information has been obtained. Candlelight vigils will be held in Alice Springs and across the country this evening to honour Kumanjai Little Baby, who was abducted and murdered last week, with attendees asked to wear pink. And overseas, three patients suspected to have hantavirus have been removed from a cruise ship in the Atlantic and flown to the Netherlands. The ship is heading towards the Canary Islands, although local authorities don't want passengers to disembark there. SEN Sport is next.
1: all the big games, called by all the big names. Your home of sport, SEN.
21: Tigers coach Adam Uzay has hinted more ruck time for Noah Bolter, alongside skipper Toby Nankervis, who is yet to return from injury, telling SEN the tall defender

0: move. So I'm glad the fans are starting to realise and the players are starting to realise it and point to the mark and say, can I walk to that spot? Yes, you can. Tony Northcote, you there, Tony?
1: G'day. I just wanted to run an idea past you. So yesterday morning on your station, somebody was advocating moving the women's State of Origin rugby to Las Vegas, and that's fine. But I've long thought that the AFL State of Origin games should be exhibition games overseas. I think people in China aren't probably interested in Hawthorn versus Essendon. They'd rather see the best players, and the best players we get to go on those international trips. So, just a thought for you.
0: Yeah, Tony, I like it, and I do agree with you. I think it would be good to have, as much as it would be nice to have a State of Origin game, fill the MCG, 100,000, you know, Victoria versus WA or Victoria versus South Australia, that would be great. And we are heading in that direction, at least with State of Origin returning. But if it was Victoria versus the rest of the world in an exhibition match overseas, I do think that would work. And I did mention that a couple of months ago as well when we were talking about what's the next place to go with this. Because I think by having South Australia and WA and or having, as it will be next year, or having Victoria, WA or South Australia, Victoria, you're leaving out so many people that can't play. But I think if you did have a one-off overseas match, whether it's in Miami or whether it's in New York or whether it's at the Oval in London, where, you know, I was lucky to go when I was part of Geelong's forays overseas for exhibition matches, I think it would be great to have Victoria versus the rest of the world. Then players, even from Ireland, Irish players could play for the rest of the world against Victoria. You're not leaving anybody out. And, you know, it would be, I think, a great thing. So, Tony, I love it. Keep pushing that barrow. 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Welcome to you, Simon.
2: How you going, Delano?
0: Good.
2: The boundary umpires. I've noticed the boundary umpires. They throw it up very high, but they throw it in very short. And when it's short, the ruckmen are running in, they're grabbing each other, and the umpire gives a free kick away.
0: Mm.
2: What's, like, why can't they throw it up not as high, but try and get it out further? There was a game against Brisbane Lions, I think, and the boundary umpire was near the down near the goal area. He threw it straight in, and it landed about 5 metres out from the goal square. And Draper ran in, grabbed it, and just kicked the goal. That should have been brought back and redone again, like deeper into the oval. Like I've done boundary umpiring before. Mm. But every time it was short, the umpire would bloody do it again. Like, it's just terrible.
0: Yeah, Simon, I think we do have a situation where each boundary throwing can be a little bit different in isolation. Some boundary umpires throw it in further than others. Some throw it higher than others. Sometimes the rucks are standing too far back. So I do think we have lots of different situations. And you, in isolation, there's going to be a bad throw-in. There's going to be a short throw-in. There's going to be a high throw-in. And we're going to have a free kick paid by an umpire that we don't think was there from a high throw-in. So I think more consistency is what we're after, Simon, and I'm with you on that. So, but I think the boundary umpires, I think overall they've done a pretty good job this year trying to be consistent, but even they fatigue a bit, and I'd allow them to come in 5, 6, 7 steps from the boundary if that's what they need to do in the last quarter to get the depth of their throw-in to be consistent, because the rucks do get a, you know, an understanding of how deep the throw-ins are on each particular day. So, good call, Simon. Great to have you. Cameron in Fremantle. Welcome to you, Cameron. You want to talk tonight?
3: Afternoon, Dwayne. Thanks for taking my call. Yeah, obviously super excited for tonight. Outside of the last game against Western Bulldogs last year, I think this is Freo's biggest game in the home and away season in the last, or since 2015. I mean, there's just Thursday night, the atmosphere will be pumping, and both teams are just stacked all over the field.
0: I'm looking forward to it too, Cameron. It's really exciting. Fremantle, I mean, should they be in the top five? I do have them in my top five in the pressure meter. But are they under a pressure or not? They've never won a flag, Fremantle. Never won a flag. And I don't think they've ever had a better chance of winning a flag. And it might come down to whether they finish this home and away season in the top.

0: to or not, Cameron. So tonight becomes a pivotal game because, you know, we talk about 8-point games and people mathematically say that we're idiots. But let's face it, it's not just the 4 points Frio can win tonight. If they lose, it's the 4 points they give to Hawthorn, and they're a rival for a top two spot. So it could come down to a win like tonight, Cameron, as to whether you get top two, have the dream run grand to the grand final or not.
1: I mean, I think it's vital. I mean, they'll talk it down as much as possible. It's just another 4 point. It's just another game. But you're coming up against arguably one of the best teams in the league, one of the best coach teams in the league. But I've never seen a Fremantle this stacked all over the pitch. I mean, I can't see weaknesses. I mean, maybe the wingers might be, you could get a bit of an upgrade there. But outside of that, they are stacked on every single line. I think they've got one of the best defences. I think they've got one of the best midfielders. And I think they've got one of the best forwards with the best ruck in the league under the new rules.
0: I agree with you, Cameron. I think they're stacked, never had a better chance, and maybe I should have them higher than five in the pressure meter, but that's where I've got them in the pressure meter. But this is huge for Fremantle. Justin Longmuir knows it. I know he doesn't need to prove anything to anybody. I get that because they've won, what, seven in a row. But the beauty is this is Fremantle's golden opportunity, and you don't want Fremantle to be like Port Adelaide under Ken Hinckley. You know, finish, win minor premierships, finish top two, and then blow it, not even get to a grand final, not win a flag. And here we are at the end of the Ken Hinckley reign, and Port Adelaide's on the way back down. They've not made full use of the window they were in, the premiership-winning window they were in. Fremantle, at least Port's got a flag in the bank. At least they've got something in the cabinet. Fremantle's never won anything. So now's your chance, and there is a bit on this tonight. I reckon there is. Baz in Coburg, wasn't he, Baz?
2: Yeah, hi, Dwayne. Just want to talk about the narrative regarding all the talk about Carlton, you know, match moving on, like your Cripps, Sweetering, Mackay. I reckon it's a great idea, mate. I reckon you build your forward line around Brody Kemp. You get a new coach and let him, you know, build his own suit.
0: So, Baz, you've called before about getting rid of Patrick Cripps or trading Patrick Cripps, haven't you? Yeah. So what would you get for him? So that's the thing. I mean, is it really worth trading Patrick Cripps if all you're going to get is pick 14 for him, Baz, or pick 18 for him? Is it really worth trading away your captain for that? Because I don't think it is, Baz. As much as you might think, okay, well, Patrick Cripps only has a season or two left, I don't think it's worth trading away your captain because it's your captain. It's one of your icons. And I think the way you exit your icons has a big say for the culture of your club. Now, here we are talking about Carlton's culture and what it's been like the past three or four decades. And we know that it hasn't been the best. But as soon as you start selling off your champions like Patrick Cripps for, you know, a packet of chips, I think that's a bad sign. That's just me. But I wouldn't do it. Look, if I could get pick two for him, pick three, yeah. But what's he worth? I don't think he's worth that. Well, 1-300-736-736. Baz, you've started. We should have probably done this yesterday or the day before because I did mention it with Gerard Whateley yesterday. What is Patrick Cripps worth? So 1-300-736-736. If you're a Fremantle fan, should they be in the pressure meter? And is this the best opportunity Fremantle has ever had? I know you played in the grand final against Hawthorn, and if you kick straight, you might would have won it. But is this Fremantle's best ever chance to win a flag? And two, what would you get for Patrick Cripps? Because consider this, and you know the number, 1-300-736-736, brought to us by Werribee Kia. Zach Merritt right now might be available at the end of the year as well. He's 30 years of age, Zach Merritt. He's 31 in October this year. So essentially the same age as Christian Petrarca. And Zach Merritt could do for your club what Christian Petrarca is doing for the Gold Coast right now. He's the leader in the race, you would think, for the Brownlow right now, though he's missed a couple of games. So Christian Petrarca is dominating the comp, and he's, you know, what is he? He's 31 years of age this year. So Patrick Cripps, 31 years of age now, 32 next March. How many years left for Patrick Cripps? How much good footy is left? And could he actually be the guy that gives you a Christian Petrarca year at your club next year? And he's worth paying, you know, pick 5674. Because at the moment, it seems like all you would get for Patrick Cripps is something a little bit later in the first round. Have you got a thought on that? 1-300-736-736 is the open line number. 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
7: The Sydney Boss is air checking and Bohemian Rhapsody played in the show, which is about an 8-minute song. And Ralph's anger just grew and grew and grew the length of the song because he thought it was about us time. And so at the end of the song, he went something like along the lines of, oh, that'd be right, buddy program director, it's 8 minutes of song, you know, why would you do that to our program? And he just started attacking management on air a little bit. And they were listening. So we got summoned in. The prediction was we were going to be fired at that meeting. I slipped in and missed the firing meeting. I arrived 22 minutes late to be fired from Triple M. That's how bad that year was for me. I turned up panicking, got there, and just as I got there, Ralph was walking out of the meeting going, no, don't bother. It's all over.
6: 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Thanks to DrinkWise. If you're choosing to have a drink, choose to DrinkWise.
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1: Are you aware of the commentary that Carlton should consider trading you, for instance?
2: I'm aware of it.
1: Yeah. Are you offended by it?
2: It's part of the game. It's business. If it was five years ago, Jared, probably a little bit more offended because just not the landscape that we had back then in terms of player movement and you know, maybe how easily it's going to be for players and teams and trades to happen. So, look, I'm contracted long-term at Carlton. I'm the leader of the club. I said that I'll be here for the long-term, and it's only round eight, Jared. So I've got to very much concentrate at what's directly in front of me and not sort of what's going to happen in the future and at the end of the year. So it's just one of those things you have to deal with as a player, and I'll continue to front up in that current jumper.
3: Jacob Wiedering on with Jared Wadley earlier today, talking about whether he might be a thought of a trade, might be thought of as a trade target from other clubs, and whether Carlton might think of trading him. Baz and Coburg again called today about the trading of Patrick Cripps. Let's get to your calls and your texts. Hi, Dwayne. You can't have it both ways with Cripps, Dwayne. You said a bad look if they trade their captain and terrible for culture, etc. And then you said, if the Blues get pick two, you'd trade him. Cheers, Chris. Yeah, I wouldn't trade him, but if you got a pick two, it'd just be overwhelmingly silly not to trade him for pick two. That's the thing. As a football club, as a business, you probably have to do it. But I do think in terms of, you know, what's he going to get somewhere else? I don't think he's going to get the same money somewhere else as well. And you're not going to get pick two for Patrick Cripps right now, I don't think. One here, if I was a Cripps, I would want out. Maybe play in a final before your career is over. Another one, Carlton have ruined Cripps. They used him as a battering ram for the last 8 years. His body will break down soon. Any club taking him shouldn't expect any more than 3 years out of him. And that's the thing, though. Can he have a Petrarca year somewhere else next year? Can he have two Petrarca years? Because he's 31 years of age, 32 next March, and we've got Christian Petrarca, you know, doing some pretty good things as a 30-year-old. Zach Merritt's 30 years old now, 31 in October this year. He's going to get a first-round pick at the end of the year, maybe a pretty early one for a club that wants him. And there's only, you know, a year or so's difference. But how different is their bodies? And how much difference could their season be? Patrick Cripps might be more spent than Christian Petrarca is, even though he had a couple of issues. One here, Zach isn't in the same postcode as Track. So there's that as well. Don't compare him to Christian Petrarca, which was essentially two first-round picks that he was traded for. It was three first-round picks, but they essentially got the equivalent of a first-round pick back again. So it took two first-round picks to get Christian Petrarca from Melbourne. Bruce and Alfred Cove, as we head back to your calls. You got Freo. You want to talk Freo tonight. Welcome to you.
4: G'day, Dwayne. You still there?
3: Yeah, I'm Hello. Here. I'm not going anywhere till three. Sorry. Yep.
4: Yeah, I know. You're coming over here to court, aren't you?
3: I am.
4: Yeah.
3: Well, no, I'm not doing it for the studio.
4: I was at an annual trip to catch up with our son and daughter-in-law and who are dog supporters, and we were at the game last week. But what I'm seeing this year, this is probably the best side we've ever put in the field, balance-wise and in terms of, you know, strength. But what we're seeing is things that Creo never used to do. If they got behind a couple of goals in the, you know, the real crunch time of the game, we were gone. Not now. And I think that's the major difference this time, is that we are fighting and we've got the weapons to fight the war right through to the end, which we've never really had before.
3: And great defence.
4: We're quietly excited, but we're not getting ahead of ourselves. And you'll see that tonight with the crowd.
3: I love it, Bruce.
4: They'll all be fired up. Yeah.
3: I love it, Bruce. Good call. Good call. Hey, I've got a full board of calls. I want to get to, sorry, you had one more point?
4: Yeah, I think, Cripps, just quickly, I think, bottom line, from what I said, and I like the guy, is too slow for this style of game. And I think that's going to be his problem. And if they don't fix him up, they're going to have that problem.
3: Yeah, although it seemed like Christian Petrarca had slowed down, but hey, if you can get it and you got your wherewithal still, I think he's still a chance to have a really good season or two, to be honest, Patrick Cripps. Somewhere else. Craig on the road before we take a break for news. You there, Craig?
5: How you going?
3: Good.
5: Yeah, I don't reckon Cripps is worth anything to any other club but Carlton. He's been the man that they put out the front all these years, and he deserves to be a one-club player.
3: Mm. I think he does as well, Craig, so that might be where it ends up. Angelo and Geelong, we do have a lot of callers on this, so I want to get to as many as possible. Angelo, we're going to you. You got a thought on trading Cripps?
6: Yeah, g'day, Pipe. Just very quickly, in my opinion, they should trade him, give him the respect that he deserves and give him to a club that's got in the premiership windows. I mean, if he wants to move back to WA, Fremantle is right there, and we should get a first-round draft pick, whether it's two or whether it's whatever, 19, it doesn't matter.
3: Mm.
6: Have a bit of respect for the bloke. He's done everything he could for this club. And don't forget, and you'll know this as well because you've played in the big leagues, you're only as good as the people around you. And I think Freo would just absolutely make him shine next year.
3: I agree with you. I think he would shine somewhere else, especially at a club that's got other good midfielders around him, unlike Carlton, that is struggling a bit in the midfield. By the way, George Hewitt back, which is great news. That's been reported by Tom Ross last night. If you do have some selection news, send it through as well. 0433 98 11 16 on the 40 Winks Temper text. A great night's sleep, night after night after night. That is the difference. The difference is temper. Or give us a call, 1300 736 736 on this issue. Any issue, it has been reported that Ben McKay will be omitted by Essendon. We're not sure if it's dropped, managed, general soreness, or whatever you want to call it, but we'll find out what the termination term is when selection comes through a little later today. It's news time for Macca's. Try the McCafe drinks range at your local drive-thru.
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9: Making SEN headlines, a heavy police presence is expected at Melbourne and Sydney airports as officials await the arrival of the so-called ISIS brides and their children who are returning from Syria, with some expected to be arrested. A global cyber attack has compromised names and emails of thousands of Queensland teachers and students after impacting one of the state's major online learning systems. And David Warner's lawyer has indicated the former cricketer will accept responsibility for a mid-range drink driving charge after the matter was heard in court for the first time. He is yet to officially enter a plea. SEN Sport is next.
10: All the big games called by all the big names. 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
9: Lions coach Chris Fagan says they've written out the strengths and weaknesses of their opposition as per usual as they get ready to face Carlton tomorrow night amid last week's whiteboard saga.
11: 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That's what we do. It's sport. It's competitive. 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
9: Melbourne's forecast, cloudy with showers through the rest of the day, possible small hail in parts, getting down to 10 degrees overnight, more showers for Friday, a top of 16. And join Jared Waitley, Dwayne Russell, Adam Simpson and Peter Bell for the best call of the Dockers and Hawks, live tonight on SEN.
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15: Dwayne, how are you, buddy?
3: I'm good.
15: Love your show.
3: Thank you.
15: On the lasso rule that's implemented this season, I think it's been fantastic. It allows our game to flow so much better. The only thing that doesn't look right aesthetically, our game moves quickly and you've got these umpires wiggling their fingers around. Maybe they can amend that and have maybe a fist and have their hand up, because it just looks like the boundary umpires are struggling to keep up with the game and having to have to wiggle that arm around to show the fans and the players that, you know, it's the last touch. And the other thing I want to talk about, Wayne, in terms of allowing our game to flow better, what's your opinion about kicking back and playing on? Because there's nothing worse than watching our game and you got this chip backwards, stop, chip, And you just want to see more action rather than just players chipping a ball around. That's the sort of downside of our game. Mm. But that last-year rule, I think, is been fantastic. It allows the game to flow better. But I just wanted your opinion on that.
3: I would rather teams be forced to man up. So I don't mind the chipping backwards. I think the switch is part of scoring. So the switch from one side to the other on a half-back flank, I think clubs are setting up a good opportunity to score with a switch. And I think not manning up can be done at a team's peril. So, yeah, as much as it's frustrating to see a team kick backwards, I think the onus is on the team that's not manning up to start manning up a bit more, Tariq. So, yeah, I'm not changing that rule. I'm one that doesn't want to change any rules. I'm still on the leave the game alone bracket. Even though there are some things that have been done over time that needed to be done, I'm pretty much okay with the rules as they are right now to be left for a while. Hey, you were in Dallas. Dallas, do you listen a bit?
15: Yeah, I'm in Dallas.
3: Okay.
15: Yeah, I listen to the show all the time. I love it, mate.
3: So what, you're Australian in Dallas, or what are you doing over there?
15: No, I'm in the suburb of Dallas.
3: Oh, in the suburb of Dallas. Where's Dallas?
15: It's a suburb in Broadmeadows.
3: Is it?
15: Yeah, Dallas.
3: I should have known that. Well, in Sydney, Will in Sydney, you're not at Sydney My Music Bowl, you're actually in Sydney, aren't you, Will?
16: Oh, yeah.
3: Good.
16: Dad's from near Albury, so AFL fan. Basically, with Cripps Worth, I reckon second round, just because age demographic and comparable to the NBA, someone like Nikola Jokic, I would say his past is, like his best is behind him. Therefore, you know, most clubs, and how Zach Merritt was viewed in the trade by Essendon, they thought he was a bit over what he really is worth. So I reckon the second round, if I was a club looking at him.
3: Yeah, which means that you wouldn't dare trade him. You wouldn't. That would be too disrespectful to trade your superstar that's been an icon of the club for pick 25, wouldn't it?
16: Yeah, exactly. Like, I'm a Collingwood fan, so I'd be happy with it. But if it was Pendlebury like 4 or 5 years ago, I would not accept that.
3: Good call. Good to have you on, Will, in Sydney. David in Townsville. What are you, David?
17: Afternoon, Dwayne. Love listening to you up here.
3: Coming on.
17: No worries. Well done to you in checking on Auskick Dad's health too the other day. That shows how beautiful of a human being you are. But on Cripps, I mean, if he's going to go back home, he's not going to go to West Coast, is he? Because he's in the same boat as being at Carlton. And then you've got to ask yourself, does Freo really need him? So why would you even, unless you request it, or unless it's Freo are like, we want you, there's not really much point in him being traded. So, I mean, it's just a non-event.
3: Yeah, you're probably right, David. It probably is a non-event. It's just that people think that they might be able to get something really good for him, but they won't, which makes it even more of a non-event than it probably was anyway. Great call. You're spot on. Good to have you call up there in Townsville, which is not a suburb of Victoria like Dallas that I was unaware of, next to Broadmeadows. Keep your calls, Calvin, 1300 736 736. Speaking of Jacob Wettering, I played you a little bit of Jacob Wettering with Gerard Whateley earlier. I'll play a little bit more of what Jacob Wettering had to say about Michael Voss's predicament later on. But Max in Corio, we'll get to you straight after the break. One here, Petrarca is playing in a star-studded team, Dwayno. Makes it much easier. Thanks for that as well. Hi, Dwayne. Great to hear George Hewitt back for the Blues. Should never have been dropped in the first place. Cheers, Dean T. Dwayne, Kerno out and LDU out. There's another one on the text that's come through a few times. Luke Davies, Uniac. A couple of texters saying that he won't be playing for North. So keep your selection tips coming through. You at Dwayne's Ball.
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1: Go back to your calls and texts. Metricon Midday Madness. Metricon, Australia's number one home builder. One here, Wietering. The Saints tried to get him last year with a great offer, but decided to stay with the Blues. Neil from Roeville. So there's a bit of mail on that. One from Glenn. No disrespect. Cripps isn't attracting a first round. Another here on LDU is expected to miss for North this week and didn't look good at training today with a hamstring. Thanks for that. Another here from Jake. Darcy Cameron passed his fitness test. Will play against Geelong Saturday night via Josh Gablich. Thank you for that one. Dwayne, cut it out. It's round nine and you're saying this is Frio's best chance of a flag. I do think it is Frio's best chance of a flag. And I know they've played in a grand final before. Come on, Dwayne. Dallas is the two-rack part of Broadmeadows. Peter from Dallas. I didn't realise that, Peter. And one here from Stu in Port Melbourne. Hi, Dwayne. I wandered into Avenue Bookstore in Albert Park to buy Killing for Sport. And the lovely girls gave me one of your books. They are good people at Avenue. Looking forward to the read. And thanks for your wonderful gesture. Good luck with the sales. Go the Roos. So I bought a heap of copies and signed them and planted them at a few bookshops around Melbourne. And I'll let you know on my Instagram later today where you can go while stocks last to pick up a free copy of Killing for Sport tomorrow morning. When you walk up to your bookshop, just ask for it. I'll let you know on Instagram what bookshops they are a little bit later on. So jump on and I won't go through it now, but we'll let you know that on my Insta later on. But I have signed a few free copies for those people at the bookshops like Avenue Books to give away. Dave in Milton, as we head back to your calls. Welcome to you, Dave.
2: G'day, Pipe. How are you? How you doing?
1: Good. I'm good.
2: Yeah, mate. Just everyone having a go of Patrick Cripps. Be careful, because they said the same thing about Luke Ball, and he come to Collingwood and won a flag. And they said the same thing about Mitchell, and he almost won a Norm Smith at Collingwood. If Carlton don't want Cripps, I reckon Collingwood's door will be open.
1: Yeah, that's an interesting one, Dave. That's not a bad thought. Because I think he's still got two good seasons left in him. Get his body right, get some good midfielders around him. Don't rely on him to do the ruck like Vossi has. And he might be a changed man for 2 years, a bit like Christian Petrarca is on the Gold Coast. Anthony in South Morang, you there, Anthony?
3: Yeah, here, Dwayne. These fade-outs at Carlton, they've been happening under Vossi for 4 years now.
1: Yeah.
3: The most frustrating part about it is no one at the club, from a CEO, coaches, or players, when asked about it in the media by journos, has given any answer as to, okay, at training, we're working on X, Y, or Z to prevent this from happening. All you hear from Vossi, after every press conference, when a journo asks him, you know, these lapses, why they're happening, how are you going to rectify it, all you hear from him is, we need to defend better for longer, or we need to take ownership of it. And then I heard Jacob Wietering, and all you're hearing from Jacob Wietering or Patrick Cripps or our leaders is, we need to stand up better. So are they actually doing anything at training to rectify this? Because the stats don't lie. It's not getting better, Dwayne. It's still happening. And I have not heard, correct me if I'm wrong, unless you've heard it, I've not heard anyone at Carlton actually say, we are doing this at training to rectify our second half lapses. Because we get the same crap every week from the Voss down to our leaders.
1: Yeah, well, as soon as you criticise their training, like their kicking drill that they couldn't hit the side of the barn with at the start of the year, they laugh it off. Oh, we're going all right. As soon as you criticise their goal kicking, oh, Harry Mackay needs to spend more time in his goal kicking, they laugh it off. Oh, we're going all right. What would you guys know? So, yeah, Anthony, there's been a lot of denial stuff. There's been some good stuff from some experts that I've heard of on what's wrong with Carlton, and there's been some good stuff from Champion Data, but you know, Champion Data did emphasise the fact that when teams lift their pressure rating in the second half against Carlton, Carlton can't cope. And when St Kilda last week ramped up their full of run, keep the ball in motion, make it a marathon race of chase us last week, even though their pressure rating was down St Kilda, they just made it a race and Carlton couldn't keep up. So there's a couple of measurements that at least we're getting told by experts and Champion Data. But again, not much coming out of Carlton. I'm with you on that. Max and Corio, you got the big upset of the weekend. What's going to be the upset of the round?
4: Hello?
1: Yeah, you're on the air, Max. You got an upset of the round for me?
4: Yeah, g'day, Dwayne. Yeah, I think the Richmond boys are going to get up.
1: Tigers to beat Adelaide?
4: Yeah.
1: 1-300-736-736. Send me through your upset of the round or 0433-98-1116. I'll give you my top five teams heading into the pressure meter this weekend after the 1 o'clock news. And if you do have your upset of the round, I'd love to hear it as well. Keep your text coming through as well. Dwayne, do you realise you won't make any money if you keep buying your own books and giving them away? Matt, this is part of the fact that it's being released in the US in June. So it's going to be pretty good to have Killing for Sport released in US bookshops in June, so it's nice to be able to give a few away. Need to take a break. Keep your calls coming. 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So we'll keep you in touch with that. And tomorrow, you can come down and say hello, because we're broadcasting live from Sanctuary Lakes Golf Club tomorrow for the Play Like a Girl Golf Classic. 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Love to see you. Plenty still to come. Stick around, you with Dwayne's World.
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9: The Sounding Board with Craig Hutchison and Damien Barrett. 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
11: I don't know whether he actually turned up. There was every chance he wasn't going to turn up, but I do know that I wasn't where I was meant to be at that point in time, which became a problem in the hours and days after it. Could not get him. Having almost spoken to him daily for 6 months...
12: He vanished.
11: He vanished, because he'd won his silver medal and he was off. So had to use extraordinary coercive powers to just get another half hour with him. Finally, had to go through his management.
12: Your moment.
11: I don't know whether he was there himself, but I know I wasn't, and
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12: Tim was the guy that
11: I was economical with the truth, trying to explain
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11: 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Got him in the end. The moment had gone. Like, it was 3 or 4 days after it. It had to be done that day.
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1: Well, the text coming through for your upset of the round. Lee from the sunny coast, upset of the round, Essendon to beat the Giants now that they will have 18 active players. Thanks for that. I get what you mean. St Kilda to beat the Suns in Darwin, my upset. Thanks for that. Big time, Dwayne. As a Freo fan, our best chance was in 2015 when we were minor premierships, but this year is looking good. Just concerned about the age profile. Thanks for that. Many experience in young players, and not sure how many teams win with our average age. Lots of text coming through. What do you think merit is worth? Forget last year. Is one or two top 10 picks reasonable? That's the other thing about Zach Merritt. I still think he's worth a first round pick, but he's probably not worth two. Just depends on when you get him. I mean, he's worth, you know, two first round picks if they're after 10. But the thing about first round picks to me is that if you can get picks one, two, or three, or four, maybe, it is a massive difference, because when you get to five or six, you don't actually know who you're going to get, because you don't 100% know what the other three or four picks are going to be. When you've got a pick in the top three, you kind of normally know which player you're going to get. So that's the other hard part with drafting. And grabbing yourself a pick 12 or pick 14 or a pick 17, you do not know who's going to be available for that pick. And another here, the mind-boggling thing, everyone is throwing West Coast up as the club Cripps should be traded to. With all respect, why would Cripps want to go to another cellar dweller? I think the only real chance Cripps agrees to leave is to go to a contender. And that's why, you know, Dave was talking about Collingwood. And Merritt was a captain who wanted to be traded. Yeah, you're right about that as well. Keep your text coming through, 0433 98 11 16 on the 40 Weeks Temper text. Okay, Adam in Croydon, and John, we'll get to you after the break. We've got a few lines free if you want to jump on. Pressure meter time as well after the break. So who's in the pressure meter? Give me your top five in the pressure meter. I'll give you my top five. Susan sent through. Dwayne, my top five pressure meter this round. One, West Coast Eagles. Two, Adelaide. Three, Collingwood. Four, the Giants. Five, Essendon. Interesting top five, Susan. Mine's a lot different to that. I've got the Western Bulldogs at number one in the pressure meter. So we'll talk about that after the break as well. Who's in your top five?
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3: I'm Amy Drew with SEN News. The Victorian Premier has moved to overturn a decision not to screen Socceroos matches during the World Cup at Melbourne's Federation Square. It follows a very vocal response from the football community and past and present stars of the game. The precinct had cited bad behaviour from punters at previous events for the initial approach. A heavy police presence is expected at Melbourne and Sydney airports as officials await the arrival of the so-called ISIS brides and their children who are returning from Syria. Federal police say some in the group have been investigated for offences including terrorism and engaging in slave trading and face arrest. Labor Minister Jason Clare's told the ABC the children will be undergoing a reintegration program.
4: These children have seen sorts of things that no child should ever be exposed to, and it's going to take time for these children to reintegrate into Australian society.
3: Charges have been laid after a car crashed into a weir at Sydney's Royal National Park yesterday, killing a 20-year-old man. The driver, also a 20-year-old, managed to make it out. He's now been charged with dangerous and negligent driving. An 18-year-old driver in a second car has also been charged. And a major data breach is impacting an online learning system used in Queensland schools, with state government officials saying thousands of student and teacher emails have been compromised as a result. SEN Sport is next.
0: All the big games called by all the big names. Your home of sport, SEN.
3: At the NBA playoffs, it was a back and forth battle to the end, but the Knicks prevailed, beating the 76ers 108-102. New York taking a 2-0 series lead and a 5-game playoff win streak. The match also cracked a record for the most lead changes in a playoff game since the Spurs and Clippers back in 2015. NBA Finals stream now on Disney Plus.
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3: Melbourne's forecast, cloudy with showers through the rest of the day, possible small hail in parts, getting down to 10 degrees overnight, more showers for Friday, a top of 16. And join Jared Waitley, Dwayne Russell, Adam Simpson and Peter Bell for the best call of the Dockers and Hawks, live tonight on SEN.

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1: Pressure meter time. Give me your top five teams in the pressure meter heading into this weekend's round. 1-300-736-736. The open line. Jump on it. It's brought to us, by the way, by Werribee Kia. And you can drop down and see David Janan, Aid Jim, and the team at Werribee Kia. They would love to see you. So your pressure meter, should the Dogs be number one is the big question, because I do have the Dogs at number one. Yeah, the Dogs have Sam Darcy and Rory Lobb and Tom Liberatore out, but the Dogs have lost their past four, and they play Port, who also have a few of their best out as well. Their captain, Connor Rosie's out, as well as Jack Lukosius and Sam Powell-Pepper. Now, I know the people in Victoria don't rate Connor Rosie as highly as Sam Darcy. I get that. But he is an All-Australian, he is a captain, and he's just as important to Port, I reckon, as Sam Darcy is to the Dogs. So it's not like the Dogs are facing an impossible task against the full-strength premiership contender. The Dogs are facing a team with a couple out who are below them on the ladder, 13th. So I do have the Dogs number one. But is that unfair? 1-300-736-736, or is it time to put a bit of pressure on the Dogs? I've got the Giants at two. The Giants should be probably number one on the pressure meter, but no one really gets their cage rattled if the Giants lose. So in terms of fallout from a loss, I think it's bigger for the Dogs than the Giants. It's just the Giants, well, they're 3 wins and 5 losses. Lose to Essendon at home at Western Sydney, drop to 3-6 after being a premiership contender the past 3 years. I think there will be some fallout. So I've got the Giants at two. I've got Port Adelaide at three. The signs at Port are okay, but the reality is they've lost 3 of their last 4. So you can't keep playing the, oh, we're batting well, we just keep getting out, Greg Chappell card after every failed innings. So Port, I think, are in the pressure meter as well. I've actually got the West Coast Eagles 4 because they're not in a rut, apparently. And I've got Fremantle at 5. Never won a flag, never had a better chance. So that's my top 5. Bulldogs, Giants, Port, West Coast, Fremantle. Give me yours, either on the text, 0433-98-1116, or on the open line, 1-300-736-736. By the way, coming up on the agenda after 2 for Early Pay, backing Aussie businesses with better business finance on your terms. Search Early Pay today. Dermot Brereton is going to join me, so looking forward to having a chat to Derm about all things football after 2. And Adam Peacock, who hosts this show that goes through to the Sydney and Queensland markets in an afternoon. He was the one that started rattling the cage first when it looked like Fed Square was going to be shut down as a venue to watch the Socceroos. So he had a win yesterday, or this morning, Adam Peacock. He rattled the cage pretty hard, and fans will be able to go to Fed Square and watch the Socceroos. So we'll talk to Adam Peacock after 2 o'clock as well. A couple of texts that have come through. Dwayne, you talk about the culture of trading out champions. Hawks traded Lewis Mitchell Hodge for chips. They seem to be going all right with both culture and performance, Scott and Matt Evelyn. I think it's a little bit different in terms of they were premiership stars who'd you know, won flags and given their all, and I think their club was sort of moving on to a next era. But you make a reasonable point, I suppose, with that. Dwayne, my top 5 in the pressure meter. Mark, Bulldogs 1, Giants 2, so we agree on that. Collingwood 3, Port Adelaide 4, and Geelong 5. Another here, 100% agree. Poor Dogs need to win. No excuses. And Adam has an upset of the round as we head back to your calls. Adam, John, Sam, keep your calls coming. 1-300-736-736. Adam, who's your upset of the round? Welcome to you.
2: Good day, mate. My pressure, mate, you kind of stole my thunder. I'm kind of picking up Bulldogs with the upset of the round.
1: So you think it'd be an upset if they win against Port tomorrow night?
2: Yeah, I do. I think Port are a little bit inconsistent, and I think this is the Bulldogs' smaller brigade, they might get a good start.
1: Sorry, I'd listen, but they might get what?
2: With their smaller brigade.
1: Yeah, what's going to be an interesting watch, Adam. I'm doing that game, so can't wait to be part of it for Fox and Channel 7 Adelaide. So looking forward to it unfolding, Adam. But Port Adelaide and the Dogs both need to win, obviously, given they've got some losing form in recent times. Sean and Glenn agrees, yep, it should be the Bulldogs' number one. Not only are they underperforming, but they don't want to lose the Butters Cup. So that's the other thing, Zach Butters against the team that might end up becoming his new team. Sam in Thomastown. Hello, Sam.
3: Yeah, good afternoon, Dwayne. Jace Nakamanis brought out his best Brisbane Lions team. It's a 26-man squad, 16 players from this era and 10 from the current squad, except for Joe Danaher, who's retired. He had three emergencies in. It contains four Brownlow medalists. Let me just read out quickly. Dwayne from the back line, Chris Johnson, Harris Andrews, Mal Michael. Halfbacks, Dane Zorko, Justin Lepich and Nigel Lappin. Centres, Hugh McCluggage, Simon Black and Will Ashcroft. Half forwards, Zach Bailey, Jonathan Brown and Jason Ackermanis. Forward line, Daniel Bradshaw, Alistair Lynch and Charlie Kromanoff and Cameron. First ruck, Clark Keating, Michael Voss, Lockie Neal. Interchange, Josh Dunkley, Joe Danaher, Martin Pike, Sean Hart and Darryl White. And the three emergencies, Jasper Fletcher, Craig McRae and Cam Rayner.
1: Not bad. Pretty good team. But Sam, not bad from Acker. I'm glad he picked himself in it. That's beautiful from Acker. I'm surprised he didn't pick himself in the middle. Good on you, Sam. Always good to hear your voice. John in Port Augusta, are you there, John?
4: Oh, wait. Captain coach for Acker, I reckon. Captain coach.
1: That's true.
4: But I'm an age of play, fair enough to play. But on the Hall of Fame day coming up, who are the no-brainers? Am I pushing what's name uphill, trying to get Bucky Cunningham and Tim Evans in there? Am I right to say Tim Evans played for Geelong, didn't he? Because he played centre back for Geelong. I thought he did. Yeah, then came over to Port Adelaide in the mid to late 70s, and John Carroll saw something in him and played full forward. And for the Victorian listeners or people from other states, he was a legendary full forward at Port Adelaide. And I believe Billy Walker's the legend this year. Is that correct? In the Australian Football Hall of Fame?
1: Who's
4: the four-time Sandover medalist?
1: Who's that?
4: Billy Walker, I think he's

0: he was in comparison to some of the greats that have played the game in the last, you know, 30 or 40 years. Guys are getting taller and taller. It's amazing to think that he was that good a full forward and, you know, pretty much, what, 6 foot one or whatever he was. So, yeah, let's hope he gets in there eventually. It is surprising to me that he's not in there yet, but I think it is something that we're going to see happen. It's only a matter of time, surely, before he gets in. Great call. Good to have you call. Keep your text coming through, 0433 98 11 16. My top five in the pressure meter: Bulldogs 1, Giants 2, Port Adelaide 3, Collingwood 4, and the West Coast 5. I'll read a few more out after the break. And I mentioned I'll play you a little bit of Jacob Wiedering as well from earlier today with Jared Waitley. Well, play it now if you like. Here's Jacob Wiedering on Michael Voss and how things are looking with the club come the end of the year and their win-loss ratio. Here's the Carlton fullback.
1: Has his demeanour changed at all?
2: Not to my observation. And again, Jared, you mentioned I've been through some sort of challenging times with this club, and I won't compare coaches, but, you know, there's been a fair bit of adversity clearly this year and pressure and things that have happened and situations in-game and off-field that he's had to rise up to and lead this club through. And I don't think he's blinked an eye at how he operates as a person and as a leader, which has been incredibly impressive. Considering, so I think everyone can appreciate the human element of it. You know, he's got a wife and he's got kids. He's got a home life to worry about as well, and he's also got 45 players to lead every day. And I think he's doing an absolutely wonderful job considering the circumstances, Jared. So whatever happens, happens. But he knows that his job is to continue to coach us, regardless of what's going on externally. And, yeah, from my point of view, he's doing a wonderful job at doing that.
1: Do you fear through your experiences of the past that things are leading to a breaking point?
2: Well, we're a results-based industry. So naturally, if you continue to lose games, Jared, I'd say that there's changes would have to be made in some way. What that looks like is not up to me. So we'll just focus on what is next. And I've mentioned it's boring, but Brisbane's up next. They're a quality side that are doing some very good things at the moment, but it'll be a hell of a way to turn things around.
0: Jacob Wiedering earlier today. So, yeah, pretty interesting stuff, to be honest. Win-loss industry and maybe some change could be coming, and a lot of texts have come through on this as well. I haven't read all of them out because I don't want to make it all about Carlton, but we've been so inconsistent under Voss since he joined, so things won't change. As for our leadership, it's terrible. Wiedering trots out the same poor body language every week and verbally in the media. Where's the tough grit we need in the game itself instead of the rubbish, boring, scripted talk? I thought he was pretty expansive today, Jacob Wiedering, especially with that answer. So I think he gave us a little bit there. I think he can see that if the win-loss doesn't improve, there will be some pretty big change. 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
1: Spiros in Carnegie, thanks for holding. Spiros, as we head back to your calls, 1-300-736-736 if you want to jump on. That's the open line, 1-300-736-736, brought to us by Werribee Care, where you can drop down and see David, Janan, Aid, Jim and the whole team. Hello, Spiros.
2: Excuse me, Dwayne, how are you? Dwayne,
1: good.
2: I was just thinking, the Tigers, look, they had their success over four or five-year period. And, you know, you sort of compare that to, and now they've bottomed out in a way, and then they compare that to, say, the Sydney or Geelong who have continued to have longevity on the park for year after year after year. Do you think this new crop of players, or the way that they've done the system by getting so many young kids, as opposed to, like, I guess the Sydney and the Geelongs have got more mature age players and established players, going to bring Richmond that sustainability on the park as long as these other clubs have?
1: Well, they tried it both ways, Spiros. They went and got Hopper and Taranto, thought they'd be able to add and keep the premiership and top of the ladder era going. And then the coach jumped off and then they decided, okay, well, we better do the other thing that teams do, and that is the add didn't work with senior players. We better go to the draft. So until we see Houghton, Smiley, Armstrong, Fall, Fawcett, Cumming, Grill, until we see them all in the one team, Spiros, I don't think we'll know. It's okay for me to speculate, but until we see them all on the park together, we don't know how good this team's going to be. So, yes, it might work. No, it wouldn't. Might not work. It's not the way I would go if I was a club. I'd be actually trying to keep adding. But if your coach wants out, you kind of got no choice but to get the broom through.
2: So when they got Taranto and Hopper, why didn't that part of it work? Because they still had, I know they lost Graham and Rioli and Bolton, but they still had a fair few still premiership players playing at the time. So where do you think that part of it went wrong, Dwayne?
1: Well, I don't think they had enough, Spiros, to keep up with the really good teams. So that was the other issue, Spiros. And a few of the players were getting older, getting on. I mean, you're talking about the exit of some pretty big names. You know, when Jack Riewoldt goes, Trent Cotchin goes, you're talking about some pretty big names in terms of their greatness. I know Trent Cotchin might not, you know, be up there with the Gary Ablett Juniors of the world, and, you know, Jack Riewoldt might not be up there with, you know, the Jonathan Browns of the world, maybe. But in Richmond people's eyes, they are the equivalent of those players, and in my eyes, almost the equivalent of those players for what they did for their club as leaders and as icons of their time. So they're pretty big names to lose. It's a bit like Geelong, you know, losing, you know, Selwood and Hawkins. So Geelong's been able to bounce back a bit, but they've been able to do it because they've also been able to go and get, you know, guys like Bailey Smith, etc. But it's, the jury's still out as to whether Geelong's going to fall off the cliff next year or not.
2: Yes, well, I don't know. They just seem to reinventing themselves.
1: Yeah, they do. Yeah, Geelong does, and I don't want to compare Richmond to Geelong because it rattles the cage of Richmond fans and they start to get upset. But look, to be honest, I think Richmond did the right thing both times. I think Richmond did the right thing by trying to add, stay up the top, keep competitive. But then when all of a sudden the coach wanted out and Brendan Gale left and Peggy O'Neill left and they thought, okay, new broom, we've got to go to the draft, no other choice. So I think they did the right thing then as well, to be honest, Spiros. So, and I'm not second-guessing what Richmond's done because, to be honest, having three flags in the bank in recent times is proof enough that the club has done the right thing by its members with a few of the decisions that it's made over time. And keeping Damien Harwick was part of a big part of that. Good to have the discussion with you. Keep your texts coming through, by the way, 0433 98 11 16, or if you want to weigh into that, 1-300-736-736. One here on Wheatery. I cancelled my membership this morning. Wheats was terrible. That did it for me. That was Frank. One here. The upset of the weekend is Richmond beating Adelaide at the MCG. Sean in Nowra. I love the authenticity and emotional involvement in the commentary during the showdown with Ken Hinckley and Mark Ricciuto. Yeah, I don't think they've got enough love out of that game last week, the broadcast. Ken Hinckley and Mark Ricciuto did a great job. Hey, Dwayne, my top five in the pressure meter in order. 1, the Giants. 2, the Dogs. 3, the Suns. 4, the Giants, and 5, the Saints. Thanks, Angus from Box Hill. Not sure if you're aware, Angus, but you got the Giants 1 and 4, but maybe that's an indicator as to how much pressure you think they're under. Hi, Dwayne. Ruse to defeat the Swans. That's your upset of the round. Cheers, Dave. A reminder, Dwayne, Bruce Dool is from Dallas. Thanks for that. Plenty of reminders for me that Dallas is in Broadmeadows. Thank you. And hi, Dwayne, just finished reading your book, Killing for Sport. Loved it. Hope there's a sequel coming soon. Cheers, Max from Coburg. So keep your texts coming through, 0433 98 11 16. As I mentioned, on the agenda a little bit later on, Dermot Brereton is going to join us. So looking forward to having a chat to all things footy with Dermot. And Chris Fagan's also spoken today. So Chris Fagan has had his weekly press conference, and it has been an interesting week for Chris and for the Brisbane Lions. So I want to play a little bit of what Chris had to say. Firstly, here's Steve, the Auskick dad from this program. A few days ago, he gave us a call during the program to explain his side of the story. Here's Steve.
3: We're never told that we could not take photos. When we got there at 5 o'clock, just before it started, the clinic, the guy that runs the clinic, just said, look, nobody go into the lockers or the toilets. I abided by every single rule that they set out. The photo, when it was taken, was visible from where we were standing, where we were allowed to stand, and I wasn't the only one that took a photo.
1: That was Steve, who called himself Steve, but he was authentically the Auskick dad earlier this week. Here's Chris Fagan today, putting a full stop on the whole whiteboard situation.
4: Well, I was able to sit down with the leadership group and chat about what happened, and as a result, you know, we put a few things in place at the club. The area from our indoor practice area, those windows are going to be frosted now, so members of the public can't actually see him. If that had been the case, we wouldn't even be talking about this stuff. So we're a little bit unlucky there. We also talked about what's okay to write on that board and what's not. And certainly writing a partner's name on the board isn't. So we've made that clear to the playing group. I reckon we've done that board for the last 7 years, so we've probably done it 200 times, and that's probably the first time a player's partner's name's ever been written on the board. And on investigating, it was clearly just a bit of a joke and having a bit of fun, which unfortunately can be taken the wrong way, and I understand that, and it wasn't good enough on our behalf. So we've addressed that. So there's been some good learnings come out of the week. We'll continue doing our whiteboard, though. I'm unapologetic about that. We're in a pretty tough business where, you know, every little thing matters. So it's been a really good educational tool that we've used over the years. You know, initially, when I first got here, I didn't think our players knew enough about their opposition, so we put that whiteboard up to use, and now all the older guys are pretty good at that. We just use it for our 1 to 4 year players as part of their education, and the good part about that is they go and ask the more senior players about, oh, what do you think about this guy, what do you think about that guy. So it's something that we'll stick with. We just got to make sure that you just never know who's looking at these sorts of things, I guess, is the lesson, and you just got to make sure that everything's right, and if somebody is doing the wrong thing, and they don't get to see anything that can be affect the reputation of our footy club.
1: Chris Fagan on that earlier today, so he's put a full stop on that. Bit of your text on that today, but we could just move on. Bit of your text yesterday and today as well on whether Luke Hodge should be the next to stand down as an All-Australian and Rising Star selector, given Kane Corns, who has decided, thanks to Sportsbet suggesting that he does, part ways as an All-Australian and Rising Star selector. Should Luke Hodge, and are you concerned or not? Is it not actually any of your thought process, and you do not care whether anyone voting on the North Smith Medal might have an association with a betting company? Have you got a thought on that? It doesn't bother me, and it hasn't bothered me. The whole Nick Foot stuff hasn't bothered me. Kane Corns being part of Sportsbet and being an All-Australian selector and a Rising Star selector hasn't ever bothered me, but does it bother you or not? 1-300-736-736 is the number. Had a few texts on it, and Well, here's Luke Hodge, firstly, when asked by Caroline Wilson on Agenda Setters on Tuesday.
5: It's never...
6: Luke, you also work for a betting company.
5: Yes.
6: And right. You also work for a betting company.
7: I do.
6: You're not an All-Australian selector.
7: I'm not.
6: So you're not. So is there an issue for you?
5: I only found out about Kane's prior to getting here, but I haven't had any notice of that from Tab or any of their employees with any official role. So I only just heard of Kane's before.
6: So if the AFL became uncomfortable with your role...
7: It's not, hang on, it's AFL, not the AFL.
6: No, I understand.
5: Fully supportive. Sports bet put in a rule for it.
6: Yeah, I understand it was a sports bet decision, not an AFL one. But if the AFL then decided they were going to have an issue with it as well...
7: Yeah, from my discussion with the AFL, that's very unlikely to happen. They were incredibly supportive.
6: Can I ask Luke the question? I wasn't asking.
7: Yeah, but he hadn't spoken to the AFL. I had, so I was just giving you that background. Yeah.
6: Would you have made the same choice as Kane?
5: I haven't really had time to think about it. It's a hypothetical which hasn't been put towards me. So if that comes the case, I'll have a think and give an answer then. But as I said, I only just heard of what Kane had to stand down, considering I joined it to sit beside him and argue who should be in the team and who shouldn't. So I guess I'll have to argue with someone else.
1: Luke Hodge from the Agenda Centre. So if you've got a thought on that, by all means, send us through a text or 1300 736 736, just on, as an extension, because I got asked a question about on the text about advertising with betting agencies on this program. They advertise with this program, yes, but I don't take any checks from betting agencies. I, like many in the media that don't take a check from a betting agency, have been offered the opportunity to work with a betting agency or do some promotion with a betting agency and take money from a betting agency. But I've, through my management, had it suggested to me to say no. So I've knocked it back. A few others that I know have also done the same. It's a bit like, well, people think that I get a check from the AFL. You're working for the AFL and you AFL pay you to do this, that, and the other. Well, I haven't taken a check to do any functions from the AFL for, I reckon, 10, 12 years. And it's probably better that way, to be honest. Now, the AFL haven't asked me to host any of their functions for quite a few years, but I did, once upon a time, host quite a few of their functions. But it's nice, as much as we all love money, it's nice not getting a check from some of these organisations sometimes. When people start to send through texts and say, well, didn't you get paid to do this by the AFL last week? Well, in all honesty, I can say that I haven't been paid to do anything from the AFL, and nor am I associated or taking a check from a betting agency. So at least on that side of things, I can give you that side of my opinion. We'll take a break. Back to your calls, back to your texts. 1300 736 736. News time for Macca's. Try the new McCafe drinks range now.
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8: Making SEN headlines, Australian authorities are awaiting the arrival of the so-called ISIS brides and their children who are set to touch down in Melbourne and Sydney. Candlelight vigils will be held in Alice Springs and around the country tonight in honour of Kumanjai Little Baby, the girl abducted and murdered last week, with attendees asked to wear pink. The Victorian Premier's move to overturn a decision not to screen Socceroos matches during the World Cup at Melbourne's Fed Square, and cruise passengers stranded on the ship in the Atlantic dealing with hantavirus could face up to 2 months in quarantine. SEN Sport is next.
0: All the big games called by all the big names. 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
8: On the back of a thrilling win over Port Adelaide in the showdown, Crows coach Matthew Nix has told SEN they're hoping to build on the momentum they've gained.
9: It was a great review for us. 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A good result, but really big one for us. We feel like, you know, we're so close at the moment. We've got a few phases of our game going well.
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8: Melbourne's forecast, cloudy with showers through the rest of the day, possible small hail in parts, getting down to 10 degrees overnight, more showers for Friday, a top of 16. And join Jared Waitley, Dwayne Russell, Adam Simpson and Peter Bell for the best call of the Dockers and Hawks, live tonight on SEN. Yeah.
1: Another one here on the text. Wayne, do you get paid by Geelong? No, haven't been given a check by Geelong to do anything for Geelong either. So thanks for that text. Just to clarify, to keep the text coming, 0433981116. Now, Brad in Clifton Springs, where are you, Brad?
12: You're getting texts everywhere, mate.
1: I am. No, I'm not getting the check. So that's the thing, Brad. It's better not to even Port Adelaide's functions. I don't host Port Adelaide's functions anymore like I once did, because it is nice to sort of be independent. That's what I want to be when I'm calling, and I want people to have a belief that I'm independent as well, Brad. So that's where I'm at. I haven't hosted a function for Port Adelaide for 10-odd years as well, and I used to host their Best and Fairest Night, their Hall of Fame Nights, all of those things. So not even doing that anymore, and don't do it for Geelong. So it's nice to be clear of it. Brad, but anyway, you called about something else?
12: Yeah, good on you, Dwayne. Yeah, just on the Hawthorn-Collingwood game last week, it hasn't been mentioned. The Collingwood supporters booing Jack Ginnivan. Last time I knew, Jack Ginnivan was traded. They kicked him out of the club. He's a premiership player, and they're booing him.
1: Just theatre, Brad. I think there's a difference between different boos for different reasons. But I think the Jack Ginnivan theatre is part of what Jack Ginnivan enjoys being part of as well. So I don't think any Collingwood fan who booed Jack Ginnivan did it other than as a bit of fun. I think 99.9% of Collingwood fans deep down still love Jack Ginnivan for what he gave the club. They're probably not happy that he's doing so well at Hawthorn, and they probably don't want him to win a flag at Hawthorn. But I think they know that he likes the theatre, and they're quite happy to add to it.
12: You had a Collingwood supporter ring you on, I think it was Monday, and say they pulled Jack Ginnivan's pants down, which you laughed at, and so did I.
1: So it said the Hawthorn, who pulled his pants down?
12: No, they said the Collingwood supporter rang up and said that they pulled Jack Ginnivan's pants down. He didn't have a good game.
1: Well, it depends on how you look at it, Brad, who won and who lost it. But it depends on who's also going to have the last laugh. And Hawthorn are going okay with him. I think he's going okay. I don't think he's moved on. But I do think it's part of the theatre, and I don't think Jack Ginnivan minds it, to be honest. I think he thrives on it. Mark in Wood End, you got a thought on people associated with betting agencies and whether they should be allowed to vote on Norm Smith medals, All-Australian selection, etc.?
13: I do, Dwayne. Whether or not there's a conflict of interest is debatable, really, and it's really not the point. I think the point is that a significant proportion of the population have a very poor view of the gambling industry. A lot of people, you know, regard it as an immoral industry. And you've got Tim Costello and the late Peter Murphy who have both spoken very, very eloquently, really, about the evils of gambling. And for me, the problem with, you know, Luke Hodge and Kane Corn and that umpire being associated with that industry is it's really just a very bad look for people in those types of positions to be associated with an industry which many people in the community regard as an immoral industry that trades on people's misfortune.
1: Yeah, Mark, I think in some people's eyes it's a bad look, and in your eyes, obviously, what you've said, it's a bad look. I don't think it's a bad look. I'm fine with it, but I understand that there is a perception out there from some people that it is a bad look, and that's one of the things that I got explained to me by my management when I got the offer as well. Do you really want to have this association? Because here's the way it will be looked at, and obviously my employer also would have to say yes or no. Fox would have to say yes or no. And SEN would have to say yes or no. So your employer would have a say. But, you know, the bottom line is you do have to consider, in my position doing this show, what the public perception is. So I agree with you on that. Public perception is important and integrity is important in a lot of areas. Good to have you call. Hey, need to take a break. Before the break, 1-300-736-736 is the number. Bo McCreary said this last Friday. I just wanted to test the water on this. Do you mind if your players are continuing to fiddle with their headband? Because Bo McCreary said last Friday that he could get three or four more possessions now that he's got his haircut than when he used to be worried about his headband. Here's Bo McCreary last Friday, firstly. You ever going to grow your hair back or is it short forever now?
14: Hard question. I don't know. Well, I had it since I was 10, so it was tough cutting it, to be honest with you. I was very rattled. I thought I might be balding, so I was a bit nervous. But I think I'm all right. I do have a hat on today, but I don't know. Maybe one day. Mum was flat because she reckons we got the same hair, but I enjoy the short. I was playing with it too much. Right. That's why I wanted to get rid of it.
1: Okay, so the blokes that wear headbands, get rid of them, cut your hair short, you reckon?
14: Yeah, for footy, like, I didn't mind it everyday life, but footy, mate, I'd be standing at the contest with my hands on my head playing with my hair and the ball spills out, you know right. what I mean? Just like shit like that was, so, but yeah, just stuff like that that was annoying me.
1: No, it annoys us too when we see people lose their headband and they're too worried about their headband than the footy.
14: I remember when Leppa was coaching us, he was like, mate, if you stop playing with your hair, you'd probably have 3-4 more touches, so I'm going for that.
1: Bo McCreary, so Leppa told him, you can have 3 or 4 more touches. Bo McCreary admitted that he's at a contest fiddling with his hair and then a ball spills out. And he's not ready for it. Your thoughts on the headbands now that Bo McCreary has weighed in? And is the hair being cut short a good idea for a few more players? 1-300-736-736, you with Dwayne's World. I feel a little Baxter. I
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1: On Dwayne's World, rising stocks. 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
2: 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Whose stocks are rising? There's a few players that haven't been nominated for Rising Stars yet. Sam Cummins, Josh Lindsay, Sullivan Roby, Latrell Pickett, Cooper Duff Titler. Who's going to be nominated for the Rising Star? Because there are a few coming. Lindsay, Roby, Pickett, Duff Titler. Lockie Doverston's another one. 1-300-736-736 if you've got a nomination as to who might be next Rising Star-wise or who's been left out and whose stock you want to jump on. 0433-98-1116 is the 40 Winks text as well. 0433-98-1116 for 40 Winks and Temper. But 1-300-736-736 is the number. Cummings probably in the next in queue. I reckon Josh Lindsay's having a great season with the West Coast Eagles. But I think Cooper Duff Titler is the one that could actually have a couple of big breakout games coming. And I hope Latrell Pickett is the one that takes a couple of screamers in the next couple of weeks. So your thoughts on that? Love to hear from you. Dwayne's World for Carbone Lawyers, by the way. When things go wrong, get Carbone on the phone. 1-300-736-736. Rising stocks for CMC Invest. Invest better. Ronnie and Bendigo, something completely different on his agenda. Welcome to you, Ronnie. You've got the gambling discussion on your thoughts. Welcome to you.
3: G'day, Dwayne. Hope you're having a good Thursday. Just in relation to this the whole conflict of interest in the gambling, I'd hate to disagree with you, but would one suggest that with all the different gambling agencies that SEN and Fox are involved with, that you are indirectly getting paid by these guys through their advertising? Like every other ad or every other little short program or whatever on Fox and or on SEN has got some sort of linkage to a gambling organisation, which would form essentially part of your remuneration?
2: Yeah, well, you could say that with Fox. I mean, Fox have gambling ads, you would think, and SEN has gambling ads, but I'm not getting a direct check from any of them. So, yes, I'm associated, but it is still legal, and I'm associated through the people that employ me, and it's not for me to tell them what to accept and what not to accept. It's just whether or not I need to have a direct endorsement or whether I should have a direct endorsement with the company themselves. But I take your point on board. Janelle's got probably a similar thing. Welcome to you, Janelle.
4: Oh, hello, Dwayne. Look, I've got nothing against anyone betting and gambling. My father was a mad gambler. But something that I'm finding really quite sad at the moment is where I work, there's a few guys that really love football and they've told me now they can't watch football now without gambling, without putting a bet on and following it. It's lost. And I don't really... It makes me sad because, I mean, my dad would bet on football and races. But if he didn't have a bet on, he would still watch the football and love it. And I just wonder if it's taken over a bit. And also, when I watch the TV, I don't know how you men cope with those ads because they make the men in the ads look so stupid. It's just like, oh, my goodness.
2: Thank you, Janelle. Yeah, I hear what you're saying, and there's a bit of that coming through on the text as well. Hey, plenty of text coming through for Harry Dean. Pipe, Harry Dean plays with no fear. Only a matter of time before he gets nominated. The Cat from Sandhurst. Dwayne Ty Gallup playing as a defender and may receive a Rising Star nomination as well. Another one here. Stocks rising has to be Billy Frampton with Howes out and Moore out of form. He's holding his stocks and they're rising for sure. Hey, we need to take a break. Metricon Midday Madness rapid fire after the break. You'll have to be quick. 1-300-736-736 for Metricon, Australia's number one home builder. Jump on the open line. We've got a couple of minutes to take your calls. We've got a few lines free, so this is your last chance to have a say. Today, Dermot Brereton's going to join us after 2 o'clock. His AFL Nation superstar is going to join us to have a chat about all the games one by one, so I can't wait to have a chat to Derm. But straight after the break, Metricon Midday Matters rapid fire. You call, you get on, and the number's 1-300-736-736. Something without
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13: The Sydney Boss is air-checking and Bohemian Rhapsody played in the show, which is about an 8-minute song. And Ralph's anger just grew and grew and grew the length of the song because he thought it was about us time. And so at the end of the song, he went something like along the lines of, oh, that'd be right, buddy program directors, 8 minutes of song, you know, why would you do that to our program? And he just started attacking management on air a little bit. And they were listening. So we got summoned in. The prediction was we were going to be fired at that meeting. I slipped in and missed the firing meeting. I arrived 22 minutes late to be fired from Triple M. That's how bad that year was for me. I turned up panicking, got there, and just as I got there, Ralph was walking out of the meeting going, no, don't bother. It's all over.
12: 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Thanks to DrinkWise. If you're choosing to have a drink, choose to DrinkWise.
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2: 60 years since Peter Hudson, as a 20-year-old, led the goal kicking in the carnival in Hobart in 1966, which involved South Australia, Western Australia, the VFL and the VFA.
1: 60 years since the great Peter Hudson dominated the carnival. Love it, Bruce. You've given us a couple of retros when you've called through, and I always love it when you do. Nick in Perth. Hello, Nick.
3: Yeah, g'day, Dwayne. How are you going?
1: I'm good.
3: Yeah, I didn't know breaking news this morning. You had the Kick It Forward boys on last week, did you not?
1: Maybe the week before, yes.
3: Yes, to celebrate their podcast win.
1: Yes, their podcast win. Congratulations to the Kick It Forward boys. Best podcast in Australia.
3: Yeah, Dwayne, what if I told you that was fake? That's not real.
1: Is that cool or not? Hey, Rod, what do you reckon? Hello? Hey, Rod? Got it. Dale in Melbourne, you there, Dale?
4: Yeah, hi, Dwayne.
1: Dale, just hold the line. We'll come to you after the news. We'll get you straight after the 2 o'clock news. I know you wanted to have a chat about a couple of issues, but we'll get to you after the news. A couple of texts on the way to the news. Big time, Dwayne. Just search you up on Instagram. And you're the third biggest Dwayne in the world, behind The Rock Johnson and Dwayne Bravo. Another 385 million followers on Instagram, and you'll be number one. Thanks for that, Travis. Appreciate your call, your text. Zane Dersma is having a breakout season with his headband. Tez, Shinboner and Cranny, you're right about Zane. Going okay. Needs a few more possessions than just 7 or 8 a game, but I'm hearing what you're saying. Hi, Dwayne. Shame on all the account and supporters and followers who are trying to get rid of one of our greatest players and captains that we've seen, because he's carried this side for the last whatever years. It's just crazy how our fan base can just turn on someone that's carried the team for so long. That's in relation to our chat about Patrick Cripps earlier on. And hi, Dwayne, just bought the last copy of Killing for Sport from Westfield Carousel here in WA. Any chance I can get a sign, please? Ty, I'm heading over there in a few weeks to Perth, so hopefully we can do a show live over there somewhere in Perth where I can sign it. And by the way, if you have a copy of Killing for Sport, you can bring it down to Crown Casino on Tuesday. We're doing a live outside broadcast as part of our Temper and 40 Wings broadcast. So if you come down Tuesday, I'll sign it there at Crown Promenade. Dermot Brereton next.
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6: I'm Amy Drew with SEN News. The federal government is assuring the Australian public the group of so-called ISIS brides will be closely monitored after touching down in Australia. A heavy police presence is expected at both Melbourne and Sydney Airport. The AFP's indicated some of them will be arrested. Senior Labor Minister Jason Clares told the ABC authorities are well prepared.
7: This is not their first rodeo. When the Liberal Party let 40 foreign fighters into the country, they took the steps that they needed to take to keep Australians safe.
6: A global data breach has led to a range of Australian education providers being compromised. The US-based learning management system Canvas was impacted by a cybersecurity incident on the weekend. So far, it's understood state schools in Queensland and Tasmania have been impacted as a result, along with a TAFE in Tasmania and universities in New South Wales and South Australia. Names of teachers and students and their email addresses are believed to be among the info hacked, but there's no indication of financial information being obtained. Vigils are set to be held across the country tonight in honour of Alice Springs girl Kumanjai Little Baby. Today, marking a week since her body was discovered following an alleged abduction. Mourners are encouraged to wear pink, the five-year-old's favourite colour. And Socceroos matches during the World Cup will be screened at Melbourne's Federation Square after the Victorian Premier overturned a decision not to screen them less than 24 hours after the original announcement. SEN Sport is next.
8: all the big games, called by all the big names. Your home of sport, SEN.
6: Lions coach Chris Fagan says there are no plans to change how they detail the strengths and weaknesses of opposing players despite last week's controversial whiteboard leak.
9: We review the opposition and prepare for it in all sorts of ways, and we do the same for every opposition every week to the same level.
6: He says they did take some learnings out of the incident and will refrain from including info about players' partners in the future.
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6: Melbourne's forecast, cloudy with showers through the rest of the day, possible small hail in parts, getting down to 10 degrees overnight, more showers for Friday, a top of 16. 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
1: And on the phone, and thanks to all of you who have dialed the number for Metricon Midday Matters. 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
2: Hello, Dwayne. How are you going?
1: I'm going all right. I'm better for having you on the other end of the line. Where do I find you on the way home from golf? Not a great day for golf this morning.
2: No, we still haven't gone out there. I had a hit last night at the driving range to see if my 11-week new knee would stand up. And it did stand up, but I was hitting them like a moron. So I thought, no, we'll have to go to the range a couple of more times before we have a hit of golf.
1: All right, we'll wait until you give us an update on that, because it's always a good discussion with you and your strange golf partners as to what you come up with. What about tonight? What's Hawthorn going to come up with tonight, or what's Fremantle going to come up with tonight?
2: So it's one of those interesting ones, isn't it? So Fremantle are in very good condition at the moment. They're playing pretty well. They've got Aidan Young back into the team. The strength of Fremantle is that they've got the three key forwards that can do some damage. Josh Tracy can do damage just with eight possessions, what he does around the forward line. But my view on them is their ability to have the ball deep in traffic and get squirting handballs to the outside to teammates who are capable of running away with the footy. They get the ball from inside to the outside as good as anyone is at this point in the game. And the Hawks, well, probably as much as we look and say they're going well on the win and loss ratio, but over the last month, gee, they've had some close scares. I still don't think they're playing great footy for most of the game. And if I was to hone in on this game and say what happens, I'd be more inclined to feel that Fremantle will try and pull apart Hawthorn's game rather than Fremantle just saying, oh, here we are, we're at home, we're good, you beat us. I think they'll try and pull apart and limit Hawthorn rather than just turn it into a game of who's best wins. So they'll try and stop the running prowess of Impey, Amon, D'Ambrosio coming out of the back half of the ground. They brought Max Ramsden in, so he'll be the big player down the line. It didn't quite work for Kalshadir last week. And Ramsden's quite a mature player now. He hasn't played a lot of senior football, but he's, as a young man, he's of an age as a football talent where he knows what's going on. So they're not going to really lose a lot with Ramsden coming in. And, well, I suppose Mabi Ochol went out for Kalshadir, and then Kalshadir's come up injured. So I think it's going to be Fremantle will try and pull apart Hawthorn's game.
1: Who do you like resting forward more, Meek or Reeves resting forward when they do need to go forward? Because it sounds like Ramsden's going to be the guy just to compete it and knock it to the ground. But is there a chance that we'll go with a small forward line and Ramsden, for quite a bit of it, won't even be down there? They'll just go with a smaller lineup and we'll see one guy ruck and Meek and Ramsden on the bench. Reeves ruck, Meek and Ramsden on the bench, or Reeves ruck. Meek, Ruck and Ramsden and Reeves on the bench. Do you think we're going to have a situation like that?
2: I think, well, they'll all get a shot at some stage, but I think the basic theory will be, I disagree with that a little, in that I think it'll be just Meek and Reeves will take the centre square rucking duties. They would be worried about the running capacity of the unicorn.
1: Jackson.
2: And I think Weddle will come in off a wing and try and run with him. Ginnivan will push up onto that wing that's vacated, and that'll leave one of the ruckmen to actually drop a kick behind play if Hawthorn can put pressure on. So I think that's what will happen. But they've got Nix Lewis is in reasonably good form. They've got Jack Gunston back in, who hasn't put two bad ones together in back-to-back for several years now. And Ramsden will be the third key forward. So I think they'll still stick with at least having one big target down the line who isn't a ruckman. So when the ball falls to ground, they are just a tiny bit better fleet at foot at holding the ball in. I must say, last week's game, Collingwood, you can talk about the accurate kicking, which was unbelievable, but they played and executed such a disciplined game plan to beat the Hawks. That was a phenomenal effort from Collingwood to get that draw. I think Hawthorn will learn from that. But as I said, Hawthorn haven't put four quarters together for at least a month now.
1: Mm. So what do you think's going? Who's your premiership favourite right now? Who's ahead? If you had to pick one of them to win the flag, Fremantle or Hawthorn, who's ahead in that reckoning, do you think?
2: Hawthorn would be ahead in that reckoning if it's one of those two. And look, if this game was played in Melbourne, we'd all be tipping Hawthorn. This game's played tonight over in Perth, and the bulk of the pundits are going for the home team. And therefore, when you say flag, well, if you want to win a flag, you've got to win it in Melbourne. So I'd probably stick with that notion that the team that's playing in their home state finds a little bit of an advantage in that regard. But look, right at the start of the year, remember when you asked me at the start of the year, who do you expect to rise? And it was no surprise. I said Sydney. I think, you know, and actually probably got it wrong for the reasons I said, that they've got Charlie Curto coming in, and I think he'll average four a game. Well, he hasn't. He just hasn't turned it on. But I've noticed something in the way he plays, which is not giving himself the best of chances. But Joel Amati, if Charlie wasn't even playing there, a lot of people saying he's been good for Joel Amati. No, Joel Amati's playing well off his own bat. He's playing good footy. He's seen the ball further afield and recognising the moments when to lead. Charlie's not recognising those moments yet. And Charlie, in your mind's eye, cast back to the way you saw him play at Carlton, let's say he kicks 70 goals a year,

0: Jay, very important. I'm curious to see how they're going to honour him. What are they actually going to do?
1: There'll be all sorts of pomp.
0: Of course.
1: Collingwood, they will do this better than any other club.
0: And they'll work the screens, they'll have the tributes, they'll do some emotional videos. And I love that stuff.
1: Yes. So
0: I love it.
1: So you will make a point of dropping everything and being in front of the telly for at least the 20 minutes pre-game and him running through the banner.
0: Well, I think
1: you'll get on with your day after that.
0: I'll go even further and I'll be committed to watching the entire game. But I think at the very least, a lot of people will...
1: You'll watch the whole Collingwood West Coast game.
0: For this reason.
1: If you'll sit there and watch the entire game.
0: If I'm there in front of the telly, I'm going to watch the game. Of course I am. Andy, this is a historic moment.
1: I understand, mate. Once the game starts...
0: And there'll be some more activities, I suspect, at halftime, and there'll certainly be... I'll be very curious to see what happens at the end of the game.
1: Well, you're really throwing yourself into it, which is admirable, Keith.
0: What's a historic moment?
1: No, I'm saying the pre-game and him running through the banner, no problems. But you're going the whole nine yards.
0: I'm going more
1: You're
0: than going that.
1: To sit there and watch well, the whole
0: game. I'm definitely doing what you're saying,
1: but you said you were going to do it.
0: Yeah, I would. I haven't checked my exact schedule on the day.
1: You just said you're going to drop everything, which I admire. I'm not having a go at you. I'm very admirable of that. Australia's greatest ever person. Well, Scott Pendlebury, as a fellow hooper as well, will be very, very keen and thankful for your support. 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A lot of people want to join in this conversation, Keith. Andrew is one of those in Hyatt. Your take on the whole Scott Pendlebury stuff. Andrew, fire away.
2: Yeah, boys, I want to ask you a question. Given you were talking about the historical nature of this game, do you think the AFL should mandate it's on free-to-air?
1: Well, it's a Saturday, so
0: I can't because of the schedule. And given the games that he's missed, there was an element of uncertainty about which game was actually going to be.
1: Very good point.
0: So it would be harder. Would have been hard for them to do it.
1: Should it be on free-to-air?
0: I think it would have been more helpful if it was
1: Can't it be simulcast?
0: I think there'd be contractual arrangements that wouldn't allow it.
1: Well, surely Fox will allow that to happen, won't they?
0: No, I don't think they would.
1: Okay.
0: No, they have been given the exclusive rights to those Saturday games.
1: What do you think, Andrew? Do you think it should be?
2: Yeah, just because it's such a big moment for the game.
0: Yeah, I agree.
2: You know, like simulcast it.
1: I don't disagree with that.
0: I don't, but I if it was one where it was going to be not on a game where contractually they didn't have it, I don't think you can expect Fox just to surrender that advantage that they've got.
1: I'm not saying they should. I'm just wondering whether they will, given the magnitude of the game.
0: Oh, no.
3: Really love the way they went about it.
1: Well, because 70% of the potential viewing population don't have access to it.
0: No, I know, but that's the contract that they've agreed to.
1: Understand.
0: And they're paying
1: We understand the contract. Kirk.
0: Yeah. So ideally it would have been great if you could figure out a way in which it was not going to
1: not a bad point.
0: What's the point?
1: Or should it be on both the pay TV carrier and free-to-air?
0: Ideally they probably would have liked
1: and they might have made their best guess about
0: what games they were going to schedule.
1: I'm sure they can come to some arrangement, Keith. We're going to build a golf course in 2 years that's going to host the Australian Open. I think we can turn this around in a couple of weeks, can't we?
0: It's a contractual...
1: I understand that. There's no dispute about the contract. We're saying, well done, you've got your contract.
0: Well, why would Fox be giving up an advantage that they're paying for? They're not getting it for free, Andy.
1: I'm not saying they need to, Keith.
0: Well, you are.
1: No, I'm saying they should for this.
0: Well, that's what you are saying.
1: I'm saying this should be on free-to-air TV.
0: And I'm saying, well, you can't expect someone that...
1: I'm not expecting them. If they want to do it, they can. And if they don't want to, they don't have to. Because of the contract.
0: Right.
1: I'm just saying it should be.
0: Okay, I'll be confused where you actually sit, but...
1: No, here's where I sit, Keith. I'll say it so you can understand. Mm. It won't be because Fox has a contract.
0: You have no problem with that?
1: No, they've contracted. They can do whatever they want, but I'm just saying it should be.
0: Okay.
1: You can see there's a difference here. What will happen and what should happen, you can see there's a difference.
0: No, well, not you the, can't see the difference. Terminology that you're using. I don't get. You're saying it should be. So by saying it should be, you're now questioning Fox's...
1: No, I'm not.
0: Well, that's what it sounds like.
1: No, Fox, I'll say it again, just so you're 100% clear. Fox can do whatever they want. They've got the contract.
0: Yep.
1: So if they want to hang on to it and have it exclusively, good luck to them.
0: Okay, so enough said. That's all you need to say.
1: Yeah, but I'm just saying, given the magnitude of this, it would be preferable if this game was be able to be seen by everybody.
0: Yep.
4: Say that
0: true.
4: Again.
0: That's true.
1: You disagree?
0: I agree. It would be preferable.
1: There you go. So we agree.
0: Not totally in the way you presented it.

0: think we do agree. Anyway, Andrew wants to have a chat. He's in Adelaide. He wants to have a chat about Pendles. Good afternoon, Andrew.
1: Hey, fellas. How you doing?
0: Good, thanks.
2: Good.
1: Good. Listen, first, I won't be watching it. Couldn't be bothered. I don't think I'd watch that game with Pies and Eagles. I think they should be putting Pendles in a Power Ranger outfit. If you're going to go a gold number, go all the way. But I don't want to take anything away from Pendles, but tell me, if Harvey's games weren't managed like Pendles were, do you think in future through champion data and the stats we have that we should go on game time played rather than just the game you've turned up? Because, like I said, Pendles is a legend, but do you reckon he would have gone this long if he played as many minutes as Harvey?
0: Okay. Well, that's a hypothetical, but you'd never, it's hard to answer, isn't it?
2: Well, it's impossible to answer, actually.
0: That's an interesting hypothetical.
2: I'm just looking at the games from last year, Andrew. So he's played 82, 28%. He must have got injured in that game against Port. 77, 76, 72, 72, 80, 80, 77, 73, 81. So he's been playing something like 70 to 75% minimum of game time in all games,
0: which would be the
2: most
0: average?
2: Midfielders would be doing that sort of managed sort of game time, wouldn't they?
0: Oh,
2: maybe the younger ones might be doing an extra,
0: probably average out to something like 10% that over a longer period of time.
2: I would have thought so. So they're not really, I don't think they've, in the latter years, and last year he's played, 22 games last year. It's not like they were sitting him routinely, and when they were playing him, they weren't giving him 40 to 45 or 50% of game time to get him to the record.
0: No.
2: Doesn't feel like he's been nursed to it.
0: No.
2: He's breasting the tape strong.
0: That's the quality of his performances. I don't think anyone sort of thought that, oh, geez, you know what? I'm not sure whether Pendles would be our best option this week. Most of the time they're thinking, gee, hopefully Pendles can be there because we need him.
2: And
0: last week, everyone was saying, well, imagine if they had him in that draw. Maybe they could have got over the line.
2: Not maybe. Oh, they beat Hawthorn. It's 19. Keith. It's 19 minutes past.
0: You can't say that.
2: I agree with you.
0: No, we'll give him a better chance, of course.
2: 19 minutes past three. We're here for Crown, of course, top shelf bars, live sport on the big screens. Come find a Crown. 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

0: Run Home with Andy and Gazy.
1: 25 minutes past three. Great news. The Premier, Jacinta Allen, overturned the decision by the Arts Precinct. They're going to open up Fed Square for the World Cup. Boz is going to join us in the next half hour to talk about that.
2: Yes, and Andy.
1: And a whole lot of other stuff as well. Let's get to it. Yeah, go on.
2: Have you got some audio to play?
1: No, we've got a whole lot of calls to get through.
2: Well, I thought it was very interesting, the language she used too. Well, she used the D head work.
3: You dickhead!
2: Are we allowed to say that?
1: Well, she's the Premier. She can do whatever she likes.
2: Strong.
1: And if the public don't like it, they'll vote her out. There's an election coming up at some stage.
2: Yeah.
1: Now they can vote her out.
2: Well, feel free to answer that if you want, Andy. I know you're a busy man, but we're just trying to run a program here.
1: You know? It's a bloke who's trying to tell me. The bloke, I'll tell you what he's going to tell me. A week ago, he said James Hurd's going to coach Carlton.
2: Well,
1: and then he just sent me a message before, and he's going to tell me Adam Kingsley's now going to coach Carlton. So this bloke is just firing pot shots all over the place.
2: Well, one of them will land, I'm sure.
1: I don't think so. Glenn's in Brisbane.
2: Depends on how many fires off.
1: Glenn's in Brisbane. Scotty Pendlebury, Glenn, where do you want to come at this one from?
4: Just before I say that, you forgot the big three last week, Grant, when we were talking about the Taracs and Loys. What about Glugs, Razzes and Sunny Boys?
2: I love the Sunny Boys.
1: Oh, yeah, Sunny
2: and
1: Boy,
2: wasn't it a
1: that?
2: Treat?
1: Yeah,
2: hey,
1: I do. Yeah,
2: hey, remember, Glenn, when you had the Sunny Boy? Yes, it was delicious icy pole type triangle arrangement. But how exciting was it when you open the pack up and you'd see the yellow writing for the free Sunny Boy?
4: You get the freebie.
2: Yes.
1: One side of it was always beautiful and crispy. It just collapsed in your mouth.
2: Yes.
1: And the other side was like a block of ice.
2: That's correct.
1: And it never had the same flavour.
2: No.
1: It was weird how it worked.
2: Yeah.
1: Anyway.
4: You used to give your mate the last bit because it was just the white bloody ice. Anyway. Now, I just want to congratulate you, Andrew Gaze.
2: Oh, thank you.
4: For being a super professional. Ex-international, ex-national player, who sees this Pendlebury thing as a major event. And regardless of what we do as Collingwood, it makes the whole thing Hollywood, glitzy, glamour, rock and roll. It's 2026. Mm. What do you think about Tina Turner doing that song with Jimmy Barnes? We want to beat these buggers. Mm. We want to be, and then they're taken to Vegas. Vegas, shining on the outside and to the core. That's what it is. Mm. But they still got the attention. Mate, all this talk, Andy, is all good for the game.
1: Oh, no doubt about that, Glenn. That's exactly Craig McRae's point. And I don't think Collingwood would mind having a few people, even one of their past legends, bitching and moaning about the colour of the number 10 on the back of the jumper.
2: Bitching and moaning.
1: Well, what was he doing?
2: Well, he was putting forward a negative view on it. Okay. I don't think he was bitching and moaning. He wouldn't be bitching and moaning, I don't think.
1: Mark's in queue. Thanks for your call, mate. Fire away, Marcus.
5: Yeah, sorry if it's a bit of noise in the background, but congratulations, by the way, to the Collingwood champion that's about to break the record. I'm just a bit disappointed, that they're going to play him in a bit of a dead issue game, the Collingwood West Coast Eagles game. I mean, really? I mean, if they played it the week before, you would have every person in Melbourne, Sydney, just against the Swans. It would just have been a fantastic event. And for some reason, Collingwood have avoided this like the plague. I hope it isn't, it shows a lack of intestinal fortitude that they're going to pick a low-hanging fruit in playing against the West Coast Eagles when they could play against the top side on the ladder.
2: Well, Mark, there's a couple of different ways to look at it, and I get your point, and it's a valid one. But it could be also because you're in a game where you're expecting to have an advantage, it might create more of an opportunity to focus and lean into the celebration than just the game. Now, that sounds highly disrespectful to the West Coast, but if they are in a position where, you know, they've got a margin going into that last quarter, then there might be other ways in which it can be celebrated.
1: Yeah, you would have got a massive TV audience if it was the Friday night game against Sydney. But to Collingwood's credit, Mark, I'd flip it this way and say that they're trying to get as many of their supporters and members into the game to be there in person to celebrate it with Pendlebury.
2: And they're going to get more than what they would if this wasn't the milestone game. Then they'd probably be down 30% on attendance, 40%.
1: They'd get 50. I mean, Collingwood get a good crowd anyway, but a good day at the MCG, they're getting 50 and 55 for the West Coast game. There'll be 95,000 there.
2: I would expect so.
1: And it gives the Collingwood supporters and the Collingwood members a chance to be there on a day where it's going to be oversubscribed and they are all going to be part of a really special day for their footy club. So they've sacrificed a bit on the TV front for their local domestic supporters. So I think you're giving them a
2: They certainly didn't want to do this at an away game, that's for sure.
1: No way. Tubbar's three. Nige, Lockie and Steve will get to the three of you on the other side of this. Mark Bosnich going to join us in the next half hour to talk the Fed Square flip and a whole lot of other stuff on the other side of Ladge from the newsroom.
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8: Making SEN headlines, Australian authorities are awaiting the arrival of the so-called ISIS brides and their children who are set to touch down in Melbourne and Sydney. Candlelight vigils will be held in Alice Springs and around the country tonight in honour of Kumanjai Little Baby, the girl abducted and murdered last week, with attendees asked to wear pink. The Victorian Premier's move to overturn a decision not to screen Socceroos matches during the World Cup at Melbourne's Fed Square, and cruise passengers stranded on the ship in the Atlantic dealing with hantavirus could face up to 2 months in quarantine. SEN Sport is next.
9: All the big games called by all the big names. 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
8: Lions coach Chris Fagan says they've written out the strengths and weaknesses of their opposition as per usual as they get ready to face Carlton tomorrow night amid last week's whiteboard saga.
10: That's what surprised me. 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
8: Melbourne's forecast, cloudy with showers through the rest of the day, possible small hail in parts, getting down to 10 degrees overnight, more showers for Friday, a top of 16. And join Jared Waitley, Dwayne Russell, Adam Simpson and Peter Bell for the best call of the Dockers and Hawks, live tonight on SEN.
1: Nice, Nance. Cold enough for you today, Keith?
2: Freezing. Oh, I think is that it? Can we put a line through the 20 degree days?
1: Well, you've been predicting it for 6 weeks now. You've been getting it wrong week upon week, but today feels like a turning point today.
2: Today was arctic.
1: Oh, mate.
2: It was shocking.
1: Oh, blimey. Nige is in Point Cook. A lot of people keen on the coming at the Pendlebury stuff from various angles here. What's your takeaway, Nige?
15: Andy and Andrew, you know you blokes remind me of Statler and Waldorf.
2: We've heard that a few times.
15: Just sit here and carry on and bicker. So this Scott Dingleberry game.
2: Oh, come on now. A bit of respect, Nige.
15: Yeah, gotcha. So North and Gold Coast as is, Cats and Swans as is. Why doesn't the Pies and the Eagles push it to a Saturday night game? Because all we're getting is Port and Carlton on the tube. Push it to a night game. They can have their bling. Their fireworks will look decent in the dark. Kids get home from local footy. Come on, it's an armchair event. They'll get their 95,000+. So I don't believe teams and games scheduled ahead of them really need to change that much. Get a box seat event, box office event, have it a Saturday night, everyone's happy.
1: Yeah, well, Carlton will be turning their season around by that stage. They'll be on a 3-game winning streak.
16: Throw him around! Throw him around!
1: And
2: change the whole... The whole prediction that you put forward, Nige.
1: If you're wanting to know what's going on in the footy, nothing. Lockie, Nige, that is an option. The Port Adelaide Carlton game comes forward and the Collingwood West Coast game drops into that 7:30 time slot. But I think it's more likely to happen earlier than later. We'll work it. We'll wait and see how they navigate their way through that.
2: Yeah.
1: Lachlan's in Clayton. Fire away, Lock, man.
17: Hey, boy. How are you?
2: Good, thank you. Lockie.
17: Good to be on, first time.
2: Welcome,
1: mate,
2: Lockie.
1: We always like to make a big deal out of this, so welcome to the family.
2: Where have you been also?
18: Hello, everyone.
17: Now, look, I'm not a Pies fan by any means, but I'll certainly be tuning in.
2: Yep.
17: I'm not quite old enough to remember when Boomer broke the record. So I think regardless of how you feel about the Pies or Pendlebury, I think it's just a good opportunity to honour a great of the game. I think he's a bloke who deserves honouring, and it's just a good opportunity to, yeah, show some appreciation for a great of the game.
1: Yep. Spot on. I couldn't agree more. It's a footy moment, Lachlan, that we might, you know, we always say this, but we might never ever see again.
2: Oh.
1: No, we have said it before. That record.
2: Quite a few times.
1: We have said it a few times now. Probably four or five times we've said it. But we may never. There will get to a point where someone will play a certain number of games and no one will ever play more games than that person. No, it will happen.
2: Well, you don't know that, Andy.
1: Because no, I do know that.
2: No, you don't.
1: No, that will happen.
2: No, because...
1: No, that will happen.
2: Well...
1: No, it will happen. There will come a point in time where...
2: You don't know what's going to happen in 50 years' time, no, 60 years' time. No, they might be playing 35 regular season games.
1: I understand that. And then the bloke who sets that record, there'll be someone who sets the record at some stage that will never get broken.
2: Records are always there to be broken, Andy.
1: Well, I don't want to... Anything could happen, Keith, to planet Earth. You know what? We could get hit by a massive meteor and the whole thing just... We're done it. We're toast.
2: Highly pessimistic.
1: I'm just saying that could happen one day.
2: No.
1: And then whoever's played the most games, that record never gets broken.
2: That's not happening in our lifetime.
1: I certainly hope not.
2: No, I think the scientists are pretty confident that that's not happening in our lifetime. Not to say it can't happen.
1: Well, that's what I'm talking about.
2: But it's not happening in our lifetime.
1: Well, I certainly hope so. Steve's
2: so that's someone else's problem to worry about.
1: That's what I'm talking about, Steve.
2: Seems to be the attitude of how we roll these days.
1: Thank you very much. Just pass the buck. Steve's in Camberwell. Stavros, give us your view, please.
12: Good afternoon, boys. I couldn't disagree with the previous caller more. If Pendles played for... Well, that game's going to be an absolute travesty. But if Pendles played for another club, maybe. But because he plays for Collingwood, I couldn't give a fat rat's bum bag.
1: Steve, is it something about Collingwood or is it about Pendlebury?
2: Can't be Pendlebury.
12: It's the Collingwood supporters. I went to the game where Joel Selwood, our probably... best player ever, was celebrating his most games as captain.
2: Yep.
12: And the amount of disrespect that he got from the crowd that day, mate, I've lost all respect for Collingwood.
2: Yeah.
1: Well, that's... don't know the rules, these Collingwood supporters. They can do that to you, Collingwood supporters. Keith?
2: They can.
16: Hey, is one two Brownlows, you lunatics?
2: Well, they can. And if you want to... extend that out into the way in which you're going to show respect to panels. Fair enough, I guess, but I don't.
1: Don't do that.
2: I'm not encouraging that.
1: No, don't do that.
2: Try and look beyond.
1: I'm with you. Be the bigger man.
2: Yes.
1: Or woman. Or however you identify. Like, we're to the modern world, and we can, however you like to see yourself.
2: Andy, we're having plenty of callers, but here's the thing about Thursday. A hole-in-one Thursday, we call it. What happens is the best text message... we'll get a $150 voucher thanks to Golf Box, Australia's greatest golf superstore, biggest range, fast, free. 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
5: The Sounding Board with Craig Hutchison and Damien Barrett. It's sport, it's the media, it's talking about the issues that matter.
23: I don't know whether he actually turned up. There was every chance he wasn't going to turn up, but I do know that I wasn't where I was meant to be at that point in time, which became a problem in the hours and days after it. Could not get him. Having almost spoken to him daily for 6 months.
24: He vanished.
23: He vanished because he'd won his silver medal and he was off. So had to use extraordinary coercive powers to just get another half hour with him. Finally, had to go through his management.
24: Moment.
23: I don't know whether he was there himself, but I know I wasn't. And
24: you
23: I didn't
24: know that you weren't there.
23: I was economical.
24: Tim was the guy that
23: I was economical with the truth, trying to explain
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23: In trying to explain to my bosses why this series of columns wasn't being wrapped up with the only column they really had paid for or wanted in the entire series. Got him in the end. The moment had gone. Like, it was 3 or 4 days after it. It had to be done that day.
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1: I've not just disagreed with the decision, I've overturned it. We're going to have the events at Federation Square. We're looking at other live sites across the city. Let's come together. Let's enjoy these moments. Let's cheer on the Socceroos. And let's send a message loud and clear. No one's going to get in the way of these moments where we get to join and celebrate as a nation and national team.
2: Good on you, Jacinta Allen, the Premier of Victoria.
3: Fair stepped to say, nicely.
2: Not everyone's cup of tea at the moment, but you've got to give them a pat on the back at times like this.
3: On this issue, I think it's a common sense approach, and we made the comment last year, isn't it a shame that a couple of, well, we didn't use the term that she used.
2: Yeah.
3: We used I can't even remember, it was a more polite one, but she used the D-head term, and I think it was appropriate because they ruin it for everyone, and fortunately, they're going to put some resources in to help provide a little bit more surveillance of the joint, which is difficult, but a little bit more surveillance so we can continue on with a wonderful tradition.
2: And I'll tell you one bloke who does agree that they are a bunch of D-heads, the blokes who ruin it for everybody else, and that is the great Mark Bosnich, and he's been good enough to join us. Bosington, lovely to hear your voice.
4: Lovely to hear your voice, Marzia and Gazy. I was listening to you both beforehand as well, the two A's, as I call you. Great to be on and great to hear your voice.
2: So this is a great result for football fans, not only here in Melbourne and Victoria, but all around Australia, isn't it, Boz?
4: Yeah, of course it is. And kudos to Jacinta Allen for making the correct call this morning. Now, I was asked about this by Jimmy Bartel last night on Wide World of Sports, and I wasn't all over it. And my first thoughts were security. I think, you know, if people don't realise, they would have realised after what happened on December 14th from the Bondi Massacre that Australia has changed. And I thought to myself, maybe, you know, sometimes we know powers that be can't, you know, say directly what the, you know, what the threat is, and they don't want to alarm people. But subsequently, I think the lady that was in charge, I think it's Katrina Sedgwick, she released a statement alluding to the fact of unruly behaviour in the past. And so I always said, if it is security and they can't really say, because we know, that the threat is real and it has been for quite some time, and society, unfortunately, for the first time in my living life in Australia is as fractured as I've known it, then you can understand. But if it's because of unruly fans, you can't punish everyone because of the unruly fans. Now, in terms of those unruly fans, I've pleaded and asked and still do and have done in the past about the flare situations. I think that is what really riles police. Mm. And again, coming back to my original point, and that flares can be used as something different, because unfortunately, there are people out there who want to hurt us, and we've got to understand that. So instead of asking, I was going to say this, if you bring a flare, you are going to be dealt with very, very severely and rightfully so. And don't count yourself as a football supporter because you're just being selfish for your own sake and own self. You can create a culture by singing and chanting and dancing without flares. I spoke to some people this morning. They were saying, oh, you know, you see it in Europe. And I said to them, look, I understand that. But one thing for you, they're illegal. So no more asking. You'll be dealt with severely. But well done to the Premier, Jacinta Allen, for overturning that decision and a completely the right decision going forward.
2: Well
3: just
2: said.
3: A
2: well
3: beautiful
2: said,
3: statement.
2: Beautifully said.
3: That was magnificent. But
2: hopefully
3: Bozza,
2: they're all listening to him.
3: Absolutely. And fill me in just on the flares thing, because we saw in 2022 there was a couple of people that got injured, and during the Women's World Cup, similarly, that the flares were going off at this particular location, and you still see it in European basketball a lot, particularly in Greece.
4: Yeah.
3: But do you see it? Do you still see it as much in European football? Like, you never see it in the Premier League.
4: You do.
3: Is it still there? Is it still prevalent?
4: Because you don't in the Premier League, because it's illegal there as well. Now, you do in other games, and like I said, look, in countries that it's legal, that's why. Okay, well, it's legal. You know, I wouldn't say no problem as long as you'd be careful with it. The only thing that I suggested to somebody this morning is this. Mm. When you speak to the police, why not ask them and the venue people as well, but prepare yourself for them to say no, because it is illegal. And if you're a policeman and somebody's doing something illegal in front of you, what do you expect them to do? Just to turn around and go, yeah, don't worry about it. Okay, because that thing can cascade into other things. But I said, go to them and perhaps ask, can they have a set area with supervision where somebody's designated, they know exactly what's going on, when it's going to happen, and then they have those sand buckets right next to them. But prepare yourself for them to say no, because in all fairness, if I was in charge, I'd be saying no, because it's illegal. All right, simple as that. A really, like I said, really, really, you know, it's something that really, and especially in the present climate, okay, because there are people out there who would be looking very closely at the fact that these things are smuggled into events and they're let off. And the people that are doing it now, like I said to you, I've said to them before, you may think it's harmless, this, that, and the other, but there are other people who are not. And you can't afford, and nor can the authorities. The first job of any government is to protect its citizens. So they've got to be certain that their citizens will be protected. As if not, they're liable, and people lose their job, and sometimes even much more over it. Mm. So you've got to understand that.
2: Tell you what, this bloke is starting to sound like a leader of a nation.
3: Oh, strong.
2: You could, hey, Boz, if you got my vote. If you're thinking about running for public office, you got my support, big man. I'm right behind you with this sort of stuff.
4: I do appreciate that, but you know me, Marzi, very well. I'm very transparent, so I want to let you know, and everybody listening, before I do that, what I really like as well, and you know this, because when the cabinet are debating with me about something, if I'm prime minister, for example, and if I'm outvoted, I will basically say, look, you guys and girls, go have a cup of tea and some Monte Carlos in the corner, and then when you agree with me, come back, because I'm not going downstairs.
3: I like
4: I've decided on something when I haven't.
2: I love it.
4: Right? The bottom line is, now, so I say, the people elected me to make decisions, not you guys. Just help me.
2: I love it. Hey, Boz, that's beautifully said, all of that. Group D we're in. I like to call it, I don't like calling it this, but I do think it's the group of death. Are we getting out of it?
4: I think we are. Look, in terms of group of death, you're not far off, because out of all the 12 groups, you know, the average rankings, there's only one group that's above us, and that's Graham Arnold's group, Iraq, Senegal, France, and Norway. They've got the highest rank, you know, like the average ratings of each team in the group altogether. Ours is second. Paraguay, those who have played against teams like Paraguay from South America are going to be very, very hard to beat. We play them in the third game. We'll do the second game next, USA, double-edged sword. They're the host nation. That's okay if things are going well. If they're not, it can work in the opposition favour. First game, always an important game in a World Cup. Not so much this time because there's eight of the best third-place teams that go through. But Turquia, as they like to be called now, as we got told the other day, they've got some excellent players. They've got a chap called Arda Güler who plays for Real Madrid. Mm. They've got Çanakkale, who plays for Inter Milan. They've got Yildiz, who plays for Juventus. Now, they're a very good side, but if we don't sort of really trip up badly in that first game, I'm very confident that we'll get to the knockout stages. And in the knockout stages, anything can happen over the first, in a one-off game, as we all see now coming up with the FA Cup finals, the European finals. Playing over two legs is different to playing in a one-off.
3: Yeah.
4: Because, as you know, Gacy, as well, sometimes you wake up and it's just not your day. Okay, so... So I'm confident we'll get out of the group. There's eight boys apparently training already in Miami. Those who have finished already to keep their fitness up. Eight more to join them, and the rest of the squad will join them after that. So preparation is going to be key. Tony Popovich, we know, has got a good international experience in terms of Western Sydney Wanderers. He took them and the first Australian club ever to win international competition. He'll have them super fit and raring to go. And sometimes, you know, and as we go further forward and you know, the talent and also the know-how gets spread across the world. And Gacy will tell you this about basketball.
3: Yeah.
4: It's not always the champion players who win. It's the champion team. So
3: spot on.
4: Watch out, because you know, as underdogs, Australia are very, very dangerous.
2: Righto. This has been one of the most inspirational chats we've ever had with you, Boz. And we always feel better for talking to you, but I think you've lifted up our collective souls here. So this is a beautiful thing. We've got about 30 seconds before we've got to let you go. There's a million things we could speak to you about. But you've got your finger on the pulse. Ange Postecoglou, where's he going to bob up?
3: Oh, yes.
4: I think I've got a feeling, and don't ask me how, you can tell I'm smiling behind this, but I've got a feeling we may see him in a place like the Netherlands, at a club maybe like an Ajax, you know, who are a team that have won the Champions League four times.
3: Strong.
4: You know, somewhere like that, where he'll be in European football and quite possibly Champions League football, to give everybody a reminder of what he can do.
3: Yeah.
4: Because we all know what he can do. We believe in him, and the evidence is there, especially with Tottenham Hotspurs. Just a reminder, do very, very well there, and then a return to the Premier League. I don't see any reason why not.
3: I like that's his trajectory.
2: What about the...
3: The positivity.
2: He's got us up and about, the big fella.
3: Fine word, yes.
2: Mark, you're a beautiful human being. Mm. Always a joy to have you on the program. We'll hopefully get you on a bit earlier next time so we can dive into all the other bits and pieces. But what you've said to the football fans of Melbourne and Victoria, hopefully it resonates, hopefully it's heard, and they are inspired by your lead, my friend. Thanks for coming on the show.
4: Thank you very much. And a quick shout out as well. I was there on Saturday in that lovely area of yours called Oakley at Monash Villarreal. A wonderful bunch of people, a wonderful team. So big shout out to all of them. And I really, really adore what you're doing.
2: You're a beautiful, magnificent man. Well done.
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1: We went a little bit long with Boz. We've got to get to the news. Calm down, fellas. Up next.
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3: I'm Amy Drew with SEN News. Socceroos matches during the World Cup will be screened at Melbourne's Federation Square. The Victorian Premier overturning a decision by Melbourne Arts Precinct not to have them on the big screen, which drew an angry response from the football community. The precinct cited past behaviour of some individuals as reasoning for the initial scrapping. The AFP is expected to arrest some of the so-called ISIS brides when the group touches down in Melbourne and Sydney. The women and children linked to Islamic State fighters have been held in a Syrian refugee camp for a number of years. All are Australian citizens and hold Australian passports. New South Wales Premier Chris Minns has reassured the public community safety is priority.
4: New South Wales Police, the Counter-Terrorism Command, the JCTT, will be working with Commonwealth colleagues to take action if they believe a criminal offence has been committed or they believe that the public need to be made safe as a result of an arrest.
3: Thousands of teachers and students from Australian state schools, TAFEs and universities have been caught up in a global data breach. It's after a cyber attack hit US-based education software provider Canvas. Names and personal email addresses are believed to be among the information hacked, but there's no indication financial info has been obtained. And vigils are set to take place across the country tonight in honour of Alice Springs girl Kumanjai Little Baby, today marking 1 week since the loss of the five-year-old. SEN Sport is next.
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3: At the NBA playoffs, thanks to tie power, the New York Knicks have taken a 2-0 series lead over the 76ers following a tight 6-point win in Game 2, while the Spurs have levelled their series against the Timberwolves at one match apiece with a commanding 38-point victory, the third largest playoff win in the club's history.
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3: Melbourne's forecast, cloudy with showers through the rest of the day, possible small hail in parts, getting down to 10 degrees overnight, more showers for Friday, a top of 16. And join Jared Waitley, Dwayne Russell, Adam Simpson and Peter Bell for the best call of the Dockers and Hawks, live tonight on SEN.

0: Jeez, we've been getting some feedback, Keith.
1: Where is it?
0: Exactly.
1: It's just that everyone's schedule has just been blown to the shies and because of, I don't know why.
0: No, it's because of the AFL press conference Tuesday that
1: that's
0: knocked Calm Down Fellas right off the front page. And then, of course, Julio is unavailable to us on a Wednesday because of his burgeoning portfolio.
1: That's right.
0: And we can't do Calm Down Fellas without him. And he's back in town.
2: It's been a really weird week, hasn't it?
0: Strange.
2: Really thrown everything out. But it's been a good thing because, as you said the other day, Gazy,
1: yeah,
2: it gives you a couple more days of content and we might have one that it might not get beaten this year that's happened in the last 48 hours. This year. Okay, let's get stuck into it. Now, remember, I think this was 2 weeks ago, Ross Lyon featured in this segment for some use of some tricky language post-game.
3: Played really good footy Q1, played really good footy Q2, taken away from us in the CSB. They dominated the CSB and, yeah, so it was CSB. There was only two areas at half-time. It was our D50 stoppage and CSB.
4: What changed in the second quarter?
3: Look, I can say it again, CSB. No, CSB. Yeah.
2: CSB, of course, centre square bounce.
0: Thank you.
2: Which we picked
5: confidence
2: that up.
5: Well, is just a feeling.
1: It's not a bounce.
0: You shouldn't be saying that anymore anyway.
2: What would we call it now?
0: We don't bounce it.
1: Throw up. Toss up.
0: Toss up. You're calling him a toss up?
1: Toss up.
0: Oh. But you said he was a
1: throw up.
0: Picking a fight with Ross, that's dangerous.
1: No, not at all.
2: Now, so last week, of course, he was talking about Max King before, unfortunately, Max King got injured again and he dropped in. If you can help me what he's talking about here, because I have no idea.
0: All right.
3: They set the kilometres and the HSR and the VSHR and all of those sort of things.
0: What?
2: Can you play that again, Rod?
0: High-speed running.
3: They set the kilometres and the HSR and the VSHR and all of those
1: very
3: sort of things.
1: Very high-speed running.
0: Yeah, high-speed running.
2: What would the
0: very
2: V be for?
0: Very.
2: Oh, very.
1: Yeah.
2: Not velocity or...
1: No, very.
2: Variable.
0: Very. Very high-speed running.
2: I could not work out what that was.
0: Yeah, I think that's what
3: it is. Disappointed, frustrated probably.
0: Is he doing this...
3: We're like neutered dogs.
0: Is he just doing this now to... Just
1: no, because you're in that when you're with your coaches, it's the language you use, so it just comes out naturally for him.
2: Jacob Wettering dropped a couple this morning as well with Jarrett, so it's becoming a little bit contagious around the competition.
0: Might do that with the Darabin Falcons under 16s this week
2: HSR.
0: And see how they go.
2: Give us a bit more HSR.
0: Come on, Ab, I need a bit more HSR from you. As for you, Emily, I need a bit of VSHR.
2: You were good in Q1, but you dropped right away in Q2.
0: I'm going to give them a bit. Let's see whether they look at it strange anyway.
1: It's something that I'm always confused about from a basketball perspective because for some reason, when someone sets an on-ball screen and you're defending, you switch. But somehow or other, the terminology's changed. You don't say switch anymore.
0: What do you say now?
1: Say hustle.
0: Right.
1: Hustle the on-ball screen. Mate, it's a switch. Why do we need...
2: At least it's not an abbreviation.
1: Why do we need a new word?
2: I don't know.
0: And by the way, congratulations.
1: What was that?
0: You got basketball into the chat with Boz somehow. I don't know how you did it, but well done.
1: He did it.
0: The master. Unbeaten.
1: He started it, Andy.
0: You're a legend.
2: Unbeaten.
0: You're a master.
1: No, he actually mentioned it.
0: I don't think so.
1: Oh, God's sake.
2: Now, we know coaches get a honeymoon period, and we've had Adam Simpson and Ken Hinckley doing great things on the station. Ken's been fantastic.
0: Wonderful addition.
2: I'm sorry, Ken, the honeymoon period is over.
1: Oh.
2: If you're going to say what he said last week, you know what he said about this showdown?
0: No.
2: The greatest rivalry in Australian sport. Only second to Australia v England in an Ashes series.
1: Oh,
2: he believes the
1: strong
2: showdown... State of Origin. New South Wales, Queensland. Hello.
0: Come on, that's
2: when they play marbles, are they?
0: That says hello.
1: No, it's an unusual comment.
2: You've been in Adelaide for a while and you've coached in these things, and I think it's taken your perspective away just a little bit. It's not the second biggest. It's not the biggest rivalry in Australia.
0: No, I don't. It's a great rivalry.
2: Great rivalry. Be the best rivalry in the AFL. It might be. Arguably. You can make that argument.
0: Yeah.
2: But not the biggest in the country.
0: No.
2: Calm down, Kenny.
0: Yeah, right.
2: Calm down.
0: All right.
2: Now, Adam Simpson, he was on with Jarrett, of course, does a great job on the means test, and he had this to say about the ladder on Monday.
6: We're top four's locked. We're done. I think lock it in stone.
2: Calm down, Adam. What are you talking about? It's round eight.
7: You need to calm
1: He's made
7: down.
1: A judgment. Oh, I don't... Oh, that's not
2: lock
1: that
2: it
1: out.
2: In stone?
1: Well, that's what he believes.
2: A third of the way through the season. Does it change? Is there a three-game gap between fourth and fifth? Is there?
0: No, but what he's saying is that Brisbane
1: are that
0: they're going forward from here.
1: I agree with him. I think
0: I hadn't given it any thought until
1: when
0: right
1: you look
0: now.
1: At it.
2: Brisbane fourth 20, fifth Gold Coast 20,
0: yeah.
2: Geelong 6-20, Melbourne 7-20, and yeah. Collingwood on 18
1: nah,
2: points.
1: Nah, nah, but you know it, yeah. Come on.
2: Well,
1: nah,
2: hang you, on. Brisbane's just not the only team in the top four. Hawthorn can't go backwards. Fremantle can't go backwards. Nah, Geelong can't get on a run.
1: But the eye test seems to think, I think, shows that those four, at this point in time, have an advantage that it's hard to see them being removed. Who is it that's going to maybe? Oh, I don't know. Maybe Geelong.
2: So you're not. You don't. You're just speculating. You're not definitive. He was definitive. Lock it away.
1: He was locked in stone.
2: I say, calm down, Simo.
0: No, you're allowed to. It's your segment.
2: If you're scared to criticise a premiership coach, that's your thing. I'm not.
1: No. Fair enough.
0: No, it's your segment, yeah, and we are living in your world for these 10 or 15 minutes.
1: And I'm thoroughly enjoying it.
0: So do I. But we don't have to agree with you.
2: No, you don't.
0: No.
2: Now, Lee Matthews.
0: Oh, no.
2: Lee Matthews on the couch.
0: Take on Lee.
2: Nah, well, we've taken on Lee before. He had this to say
1: Don't say we have.
2: Hang.
0: No.
2: Win together, lose together.
1: Right.
0: Well, what's he said?
2: Well, he was talking about holding the ball on the couch the other night, and he had a suggestion for maybe a tweak to the holding the ball rule.
5: And I would think about that if there's a double, because at the moment there's so many times where it's not a one-on-one play with the ball, one tackler. There's two tacklers getting the play with the ball. I reckon keep it one-on-one. If two tacklers want to get involved, it's definitely not holding the ball.
2: Calm down, Lee. What are you talking
1: what?
2: About?
1: What?
2: No. So if Andy's tackling you, and it can be holding the ball, but if I come in and support Andy in that tackle, even if it's technically holding the ball, no holding the ball, because I'm third man in.
1: I have not thought about that.
2: Well, don't.
0: That's holding the ball.
1: With the greatest respect to you, Julio, and you're a fine observer of the game, so I think the bona fides of lethal deserves just a little bit more than 10 seconds to evaluate what he's proposing.
2: I've been sitting on this for 72 hours and my view hasn't changed. Calm down, Lee.
1: Like I said, but Lee's sort of...
0: That might have a few more runs on the ball. There's no doubt about that. And whether you agree or disagree with his view here, that is not changing. Just because he's arguably the greatest player of all time doesn't mean you have to agree with what he said.
1: No, but it deserves more than... He's just mentioned it, and in our 10 seconds, we had to think about it, and I'm trying to process it, and he's already calming me down.
0: I don't know whether I agree with Lee on this, to be honest.
2: Mm. I think others have said something like that before, but
0: yeah.
2: Calm down.
0: No.
2: We don't need to complicate holding the ball even more.
0: No.
2: You know, that might simplify it, but I don't think it's a good change.

0: I think Jared Healy's been strong on that for a long time as well.
1: He's been strong on a few things.
2: I reckon it's very hard to adjudicate. That would be very, very difficult to adjudicate when you're in close quarters.
1: You're asking a lot of the umpires.
0: Yeah, you are. And they've got enough on their plate. Tony Jones. Ben McKay has been a player that's been heavily criticised. And
1: he seems to bob up in Calm Down Fellas quite a bit, TJ.
0: Not many. Yeah, he's been dropped by all reports. Kel Toomey reporting that today out of the game against the Giants. Probably helps that Jesse Hogan's not playing in that game as well with a hip injury, so they're maybe not quite as potent up forward. But anyway, Tony he started on the Sunday Footy Show, and then on 3RW he backed it up about, this was his thoughts on the criticism of Ben McKay.
3: Ben McKay, his strengths, according to the Brisbane Players, nil. I don't have an issue with that if it stays in-house, but because it made its way onto the social media platforms and then the mainstream media, when you got a bloke like Ben McKay, who is being publicly shamed now because of this whiteboard, and again, it's not Brisbane's fault, but it's out there. You've got Essendon supporters booing him. You've got commentators lining him up day in, day out, and we're all about mental health. And I just reckon at some point, you've got to back off.
0: Nah, calm down. They weren't booing him for a start. Bronx cheers for a mark.
1: Yeah.
0: Which it's that's crap anyway. I don't like that. You shouldn't be doing that to your own players, but you're allowed to be criticised for your on-field performance, are you not?
1: I would have thought so. I would have thought so. And look, we're all mindful of the point that Tony's making. We don't want it to be malicious and unfair, obviously. But no, in this caper, you are there to be assessed. And I agree with you on this one.
0: Yeah, Jacob Wiedering spoke about that today. He's well aware of some of the criticisms of his game. And he sort of said, a few years ago, he probably wouldn't have handled it as well, but it's just part of it.
1: I think it's absolutely part of it.
0: As long as it's fair and it's about your football and how you're playing your football, I think that's okay.
2: It's unavoidable.
1: You would have got some horrific feedback about your performances throughout your career.
2: Fortunately.
1: At times, and you would have had to, really horrific stuff at times.
2: My career ended in the when social media was just starting to gain a bit of momentum. So I caught a glimpse of it, and it was ugly, and I said, Not for me. I'm out.
4: Blake, you can't let him get out of that tackle.
2: I'm out.
4: Mate, you can't that let him time. Out of the tackle.
2: Even when your own turn on you.
0: What were people posting on MySpace about you?
2: There was
0: no Twitter when you were playing.
2: No.
1: Sending faxes.
2: No, there were.
0: Pager was running off.
2: No, there was MySpace. There was other forums for other basketball forums that you became alert to, and I thought
1: you
2: to
1: wouldn't
2: myself,
1: have got any negative feedback. You were much loved, and you're a giant of the game.
2: The last couple of years with some really poxy performances by me.
1: Yeah, you did overstay your welcome, but the money late in your career was very good, and we understand.
2: It wasn't.
1: We understand.
2: Quite contrary.
1: You love a dollar.
2: No, it wasn't. And if I was doing it for the love of the game.
5: I have.
2: I was doing it for the love, Andy.
1: And
2: that's where you're wrong.
1: You kept the young Melbourne Tiger out of the rotation. Well, so be it, Kev.
2: No,
1: it was your time. It was your time to cash in.
2: I was voluntary. That's what I was. voluntary.
0: That is factually incorrect.
2: That is factually correct.
0: You didn't get paid 1 cent to play.
2: Well, I had a contract that said that was going to get me more money, but unfortunately, circumstances didn't allow it.
1: What sort of circumstances?
2: The club was in a very difficult financial position.
0: So you got no money?
2: None.
1: I don't think Seamus would have allowed that to happen.
0: No.
2: There was a couple of years. And other ways in which Seamus tried to contribute.
1: He didn't want your family going hungry.
2: No, it was actually before Seamus when I had to do that.
1: So well done. No, well,
2: then Seamus stepped in.
1: In all credit to you.
2: Thank
1: well
2: you.
1: Done. You're a great
2: I appreciate
1: man.
2: It. I don't do it for that, but I just wanted, just...
0: That's
1: you
0: good today.
1: Set the record straight at times like that.
6: Mm. I've seen signs.
7: What signs?
6: Encouraging signs.
0: All right, we'll leave the absolute banger till after the break. But just one more on that topic off the back of... the whiteboard, as mentioned by that. I've got to say, calm down to Joshy Barnes at the Herald Sun.
1: Oh, he's picked a fight with JJ soon. Yeah. He got very upset.
0: So he wrote in his article about the whole whiteboard incident that it should prompt questions about Brisbane Lions culture. Calm down. That's over the top. That's over the top.
2: He's saying that it's reflective of their culture.
0: It should prompt questions, like internal questions, about the club's culture.
2: Oh, no. I wouldn't go that far.
0: No.
2: No.
0: That's
1: it's been going for they've had the whiteboard thing going for 9 years.
0: That's well over.

0: top. No, a little, I would have thought. More calm down, fellas. And JJ, and there's a banger. Oh, was that?
1: JJ didn't miss it.
0: No, he was very...
2: Did JJ come back strong publicly?
1: Really Social medias.
0: Yep.
2: I want to know the response.
1: Okay, I'll get it for you during the break.
2: Right, thank you.
0: 17 past four.
3: Sportsbet, the number one app for having a crack. Kelsey Brown.
2: It's the one and only and original, I might add, Kelsey Brown. It's the one and only and original, Kelsey.
0: What does that mean?
2: Oh, well, there's other imposters out there trying to trade on her magnificent name and reputation, which we won't have.
0: Well, I need to know more about that at some stage, Kels, but this is probably not the time nor the place. So there's a game of footy.
4: Thank you, Daisy. Yep. I appreciate you.
0: There's a big game of footy tonight that I imagine you'll be watching, Kels, because Fremantle taking on the Hawks.
4: Yes, I'm actually over here about to head to Optus Stadium soon, so I'll give you an update on all of the goals, the head-to-head, the line, and the total points. Fremantle, $1.69, favourites. Hawthorn, $2.17. The line set at 5.5 points, and the market thinks that Freo is going to cover that. That's sitting at $1.89. The total points at 180.5. I can report that the weather over here is beautiful, but if we're looking at goals, 4+ for Jack Gunston, which he's done two times in his last five games, $3.20. Josh Tracy has had 3+ in his last two games. That's sitting at $2.35. And Nick Watson for the Hawks, $2.70 for him to kick 3+. There's another one if you like the look of Shea Bolton in the middle. He had 9 clearances last week. 7+ clearances for Shea Bolton, $2.30. 8+ jumps up to $3.45. And I also thought I'd give you tomorrow night as well. Brisbane Lions and Carlton. Brisbane Lions, $1.09 head-to-head, $7.50 for Carlton. And the line is 43.5 points.
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1: Mate, I have promised a big story, and I'm about to deliver. Gary Andrew Hocking of Cobram has now changed his name legally and has to be called Whiskers. Deal has been done by the Whiskers Cat Food Company, the Geelong Football Club, Gary Hocking, and a charity for Buddha Hocking, Gary Buddha Hocking, to be called for the next week Whiskers.
2: The whole thing is going to be a little bit lighthearted and seen as just a bit of fun.
3: There you go.
4: I remember watching that night because they were playing the Bombers that week.
3: Yes.
4: And he changed his name to Whiskers.
3: And we're getting fizzed up about a bloke having a gold number 10 on his jumper.
5: Well, you were.
3: Not fizzed up. I reckon it's tacky, but I'm hardly getting fizzed up. I'm not going to lose 1 second sleep over it.
5: Mm.
3: But
4: no.
3: When you put it into perspective.
4: Yeah, that's right.
3: It's pretty low. It's pretty low key, really.
4: It's right up. Remember the outrage when Carlton had the M&M light blue jumper?
3: Yes, I do.
4: That was massive.
3: It was.
0: Look at those idiots.
3: And wasn't a fan of that either.
4: Wasn't a great jumper.
3: And then St Kilda had that yellow jumper for the light milk thing.
4: Yeah, pure milk.
3: Pure milk. Oh,
4: terrible.
3: Horrible.
4: Terrible
3: anyway,
4: stuff.
3: Anyway, bad stuff.
4: So last one here in Calm Down, fellas. Now, this bobbed up in the last...
5: Is this the big one?
4: This is the big one.
5: Oh, like this is your save.
4: Now, Ollie sent me this maybe yesterday morning. And it's to do with, on a podcast with Trent Cotchin, featuring his 2017 Premiership teammate, Alex Rance, explaining... Well, a thing that he really didn't like about playing footy.
3: Mm-hmm.
6: I just didn't like that element that I had to make someone's day worse for my day to be better. And we as a collective had to make 22 other guys, or 23 now, weekend worse and week worse. So that was just like this thing like, oh, man, I know I've got to do this, but I love my mates and I love training hard and I love working with them to achieve a goal, but the byproduct of this is pretty gross and I don't like it.
4: Calm down, Alex.
3: What?
4: So he got upset
5: because
4: he was an animal on the field.
5: No, but he's saying he got upset. He didn't like to see the other team lose. Is that what he's saying?
3: Yeah, yeah.
4: Or his opponent have a bad day. I've never heard a professional sports person say that.
5: Mm. To be such a great player, that is surprising because you really need to have that.
4: He was an animal as a competitor.
5: Well, that's right. You need a killer instinct to get to the level that he was able to get to and performing at the level that he was. So that's, I guess that when you think that if that's his attitude, well, it further enhances how great a player he was.
3: It does. But is that revising history a little bit? Like
4: it feels
3: at the time,
4: a bit like that. He wouldn't have fell like that at the time, would he?
3: No, but mate, he's had a broader world view now, and he's taken a few things on board. He's worked with some
5: kids. But he was saying that was the reason why he felt uncomfortable. It was making him uncomfortable at the time.
4: I find it hard to believe, but and that's Alex's.
3: Yeah, no, it's absolutely his to. His observation to share, but he would be in a dramatic minority of players who feel that way. I mean, most of the time when you win a game of footy or lose, when you win a game of footy or basketball, whatever it is, the amount of thought you're giving to the people that you've beaten at the time is nil, is it not? Unless it's a grand final and you've smashed them and you've had time to think about it and you've had a sense throughout the game devastation that you're imparting upon these blokes.
5: Can I give you I think I've shared this experience with you before, I can't remember, but I had a similar view when we were at Seton Hall.
3: Mm.
5: So we're in overtime of the championship game and Ramil Robinson had the two free throws.
3: Yeah.
5: And... We're a point up. There's 3 seconds to go. They call a timeout. There's 50,000 people in the stadium. And so we go to the free throw line. And I remember looking down where the support of the basket is, and the cameras that were all there, the news cameras, because back then there was, and the TV cameras and everyone honing in
3: on
5: him. And I remember at the time, and I was talking, and I actually remember saying to him, to trying to throw him off, say, hey, Ramil, have a look at the cameras. A bit going on here. Imagine if you miss these. Trying to...
4: As soon as
5: I said that, and then at the something in my head thought, this guy's world is going to be completely different if he blows this.
3: Yeah.
5: This is a moment where he's going to remember for the rest of his life, and if it comes up the wrong way, he's going to have an impact on his career and the rest of his life.
3: Yeah.
5: And for a fleeting moment, I thought, wouldn't be the worst thing if you just made one and we went to double overtime. You know, so it was a very fleeting
4: thing. Yeah, and that's a very specific case.
3: And you remember
4: not
3: having
4: a weekly thing.
3: I do. You distinctly remember having that thought at the time.
5: At the time.
3: Wow.
5: Now, afterwards, I thought, geez, I wish I'd have missed both of them.
3: Yeah.
5: But he made them both and we end up losing.
3: Mm.
5: And the disappointment, the hurt that I was feeling, I say, stuff that. I wish it, he was.
3: So when
5: but
3: you,
5: at the time, I'm trying to think of, because it was such a massive, massive moment. And it meant, and it, if you understand college basketball and the impact it has in the United States and what it was going to mean for him, to come up short with the missed free throws would be, now it turns out he wasn't a good bloke. He got into some off-court stuff.
4: Oh, really?
5: Did some horrific things.
3: Oh.
5: So from then on, I'm thinking...
3: what a wasted emotion.
5: A wasted emotion. Completely wasted, but that's hindsight.
3: Yeah.
5: And...
3: well, you are a better man than him on a whole lot of different levels, clearly.
5: But just trying to relate it to what he's saying, it's sort of similar.
3: Yeah, it is a little bit, But that is unusual.
4: Mm. Well, the thing is, too, he still works at the Suns in the leadership space.
5: Yeah.
4: So...
5: And you're trying to instill that.
4: Well, that's right.
5: That
4: so what would have happened? What would have happened in his playing days if he went to Damien and said, "I'm feeling like this"? How would you handle that as a coach?
3: That's
4: not like it was affecting his performance.
3: No, not at all. But no, you'd have to deal with that, I imagine, in one way, shape. Particularly if it did start. Now it never did, but if it started to affect the way he's playing, then you'd have to do something about it. But it's a revelation.
4: Mm.
3: And I've never heard any player ever say anything remotely like that.
5: Surprised that he'd actually share it.
3: Yeah.
4: He showed it to Nick Revolt last night. What do you think he thought?
3: Oh, no.
4: The competitor Nick was.
3: No, I can't imagine he would have had any. Yeah, no, he wouldn't have had any familiarity with that sense whatsoever.
4: No sense.
3: 28 minutes to 5. We're going to get to the news. We're here for Crown, Top Shelf Bars, live sport on the big screens. 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
8: Making SEN headlines, the Victorian Premier's reinstated Melbourne's Fed Square as a live site ahead of the World Cup, stepping in to overturn a ban on Socceroos matches being broadcast on the big screen. A heavy police presence is expected at Melbourne and Sydney airports as officials await the arrival of the so-called ISIS brides, with some expected to be arrested. And state school students and teachers in Queensland and Tasmania are among a number of Australian education providers to be impacted by a data breach stemming from a cyber attack on a US-based learning management system. SEN Sport is next.
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8: Hawthorn unleashed Bodhi Ryan on debut for tonight's top-of-the-table match against the Dockers in WA, while Fremantle defender Judd McVee has recovered from illness to be recalled. And the Lions are set to install frosted glass at their club HQ following the whiteboard leak saga, while coach Chris Fagan says they intend to continue listing strengths and weaknesses of opponent players.
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8: Melbourne's forecast, cloudy with showers through the rest of the day, possible small hail in parts, getting down to 10 degrees overnight, more showers for Friday, a top of 16. And join Jared Waitley, Dwayne Russell, Adam Simpson and Peter Bell for the best call of the Dockers and Hawks, live tonight on SEN.
3: Very nice of you, Nance. 26 minutes to 5. Big boy Brownlow, not too far away. Yeah. I've just been given a bit of information. It's not really information, it's more an observation. From somebody within the Brisbane Lions camp. Okay. Now, they've had a big week, obviously, with whiteboard
4: gate.
3: Gate.
4: Got to have a gate on it.
3: No names attached to this, of course.
5: This is funny.
3: But somebody internal at the Brisbane Lions has had this to say, Julio.
4: Mm.
3: We recruited a draper and a curtain, and we've still had this problem with people seeing through our windows.
4: Oh, that's very sharp.
3: That's coming from somebody inside the Brisbane Lions.
4: Yeah, very clever.
3: What do you think about that?
4: I like it.
3: That's not us being clever. That is an observation from somebody who's lived the experience.
5: And off the temper text machine, a lot of people are being are not happy with Alex Rance's comments and they're being critical, in fact.
3: Oh, mate, we played it, Julio and I played at lower levels than you and Alex.
4: Mm,
3: but
4: much
3: still,
4: lower.
3: You still wanted to win every single game you played.
5: Of course. Mm.
3: And I can't ever remember feeling sorry.
5: Well, I think he wanted to win. It's just he's had an emotional reaction that balanced that out a little, I suppose.
3: I'm suggesting to you that in my very feeble playing days.
4: You're an animal.
5: Oh, that's not true.
3: I never had that. I never have once
5: felt sorry for an opponent.
3: No. And wished I hadn't been part of a team that delivered a defeat upon
4: never
3: them.
4: Never felt
5: no,
4: that.
5: Of course.
4: No.
3: Blimey. That's a very unusual sense.
5: Mm. But what I have, though, I've also experienced the other side, and the pain that you feel, and the emotional turmoil you go through when you lose is... It's not easy to get out.
3: I know we've all shed tears at the end of games of footy or basketball that we should have won.
4: Do it most weeks.
3: Thank you very much. Even when you're just a supporter in the affinities.
5: Yes.
4: So you asked about Josh Jenkins' reply to Joshy Barnes. So he wrote back to his story saying, "We worry so much about our culture. Theirs? Question marks. Winning cups and they own the last two. Give me a spell, Barnesy," said JJ.
5: Wow, strong.
13: Josh Jenkins, okay. JJ!
3: Very strong. Yeah. That can be their little patch on. That can be their hill to have their blue on.
4: That's
3: if
4: right.
3: To continue.
4: Hey, we need an Arvo pick-me-up, thanks to the Bean Cartel. Does dangerously good coffee. Just order at thebeancartel.com.au. Sort of both ends of the spectrums in terms of careers here. Well done to Jordan Pearson, who'll become the second female field umpire in the AFL this weekend. Of course, Eleni T is the first, has been umpiring for quite some time, but she'll be one of the umpires in the Melbourne versus West Coast game at Marvel Stadium this weekend. And well done to Jaden Laverty.
3: Yes.
4: Delisted by the Bombers, essentially, picked up by the Giants, and he's played some good footy so far. He's been rewarded with another 2 years on his contract.
3: That's outstanding for him.
4: Yeah, well, they got Buckley. They got Himmelberg, Aaliyah, and they got Taylor.
3: Mm.
4: Does that mean they're worried about Taylor's long-term?
3: I reckon they've seen enough from Laverty to say...
4: And you know what you get with Laverty.
3: Yeah, he plays.
4: Super competitive.
3: Yeah, and he's great coverage. There's probably a couple of clubs around the league who could plug a player like him into their rotation, as Gazy likes to say.
5: Yeah.
3: But certainly onto their list, and they just want to make sure that they lock him away, so that's a great result for him, and well done.
4: Yeah, well done. Story. Well done to him. Yeah. And just a sports update, thanks to Diablo Alcoholic Ginger Beer, gluten-free, Queensland-made ginger beer. It's devilishly refreshing.
3: Sure is.
4: So Ben McKay, we're expecting him to be left out of the Essendon side this week, as Kel Toomey reported earlier today. Jesse Hogan out of that game with a hip injury. Charlie Curnow out for Sydney with an abdominal injury. Dean Cox, hopeful that's just a week. Jai Sarong out with hamstring tightness for that game against North Melbourne. Pendlebury, McCreary and Howe all return for the Magpies on Saturday night against Geelong. Darcy Cameron did get through a fitness test today, so he's going to play as well. And just through from Mitch Cleary, Brisbane's Kobe Evans has been given a four-match ban for a homophobic slur in the VFL. The penalty lands less than the typical 5 weeks because he's self-reported.
3: Okay, so that's all of that. What do we think of the outcome for Angus Brayshaw?
4: I don't understand these cases.
3: His appeal for insurance coverage, compensation for the concussion issues that he suffered as a player has been rejected. So he becomes the latest footballer.
4: Seedsman Murphy.
3: Yep. Yeah.
4: Nathan Murphy.
3: Yeah, the kid O'Driscoll.
4: O'Driscoll, that was written this week.
3: Well, a few of them have gone through the ringer and come out with nothing.
5: Well, the thing that concerned me the most was two of the explanations was that they when they're evaluating, and this is the Australian Financial Complaints Authority, they said that he was standing and smiling at his wedding.
3: What the hell?
5: And his five-minute retirement speech at the 2024 Brownlow was evidence that it was part of the evidence that in the reported story as to why he wasn't receiving.
4: Well, so what's the threshold they're expecting? You can't work again, you can't function properly. Like, how high is the threshold?
3: So they've said the decision was based on an ability to perform daily activities. So they claim that they have evidence, I would imagine, on top of what Gaze just cited, that Angus Brayshaw has on occasion been seen by someone performing daily activities to a level.
5: He can function cross that threshold where the compensation kicks
3: in. So all of the headaches, all of the inability to get out.
4: There's things that he can't do because of this condition.
3: Which we've learnt enough about now to, I think, understand. And there's enough players who posthumously have been found to have CTE in this game. I think it's a horrible precedent.
4: Mm.
3: It's not a precedent
4: anymore.
3: It's
4: not a precedent.
3: It's unfortunately, it's all too common. And I feel extremely sorry for him and all the others who have been through the same process, and there's going to be more. So, it's desperately sad news for him.
4: Mm.
3: Do we have to get a break out?
4: Yeah, we do.
3: We do. We have to get a break out. It's 90 minutes to five.
4: Power rankings.
3: Let us do that. Oh, and Big Boy Brownlow.
4: And Big Boy Brownlow.
3: Oh, we've got a bit to get through.
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21: The Sydney Boss is air-checking and Bohemian Rhapsody played in the show, which is about an 8-minute song. And Ralph's anger just grew and grew and grew the length of the song because he thought it was about us time. And so at the end of the song, he went something like along the lines of, oh, that'd be right, buddy program director, this 8 minutes of song, why would you do that to our program? And he just started attacking management on air a little bit. And they were listening. So we got summoned in. The prediction was we were going to be fired at that meeting. I slipped in and missed the firing meeting. I arrived 22 minutes late to be fired from Triple M. That's how bad that year was for me. I turned up panicking, got there, and just as I got there, Ralph was walking out of the meeting going, no, don't bother. It's all over.
20: 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Thanks to DrinkWise. If you're choosing to have a drink, choose to DrinkWise.
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1: And Julio, 14 minutes to 5, locked in. Sports Day coming up next. Of course, we've got a couple of our staples to
2: get
1: through.
2: What are we going
1: to
2: do first? Big Boy Brownlow or whichever Coach Power Rankings? Let's go Big Boy Brownlow. So the leaderboard going into last weekend, Max Gorm was on 10, Jack Gunston on 8, Cal Wilkie, Josh Battle, Luke Jackson 6, and Tom Barris on 5.
1: So just in case you're new to this, this is the blokes who don't get Brownlow votes because they're key position players or ruckman. Right. They continually get overlooked, or we're sick of it. We are not overlooking them anymore.
2: Some of the best players in the competition.
1: So we're giving two key defenders, two key forwards, and one ruckman each week a vote. And at the end of the year, they're going to get an all-expenses-paid trip for their family, first-class tickets around the world, a house on the Gold Coast.
3: Six
1: Hondas. Is that not what they're getting?
3: No.
2: I think it's five Hondas.
1: We're working on that anyway. That's what we're hoping to give them.
3: I'll ask a question here.
2: It's a
3: legitimate one.
1: Oh, is it?
3: No, it is. So is there an overall winner, or is there a winner in both the forwards, the back, and the
1: overall. One winner.
3: Right.
1: They're all big blokes.
3: But I thought...
2: And you can only get one vote a week, so there's nothing unfair about it.
3: There still could be some prestige in becoming the forward winner.
2: Well, I'll get a minor. I'll get three Hondas.
1: They'll get some recognition. That's all we're working on. We can't promise that yet.
2: It's in negotiations.
1: We're trying to get that up. And if the good people from Honda want to come on board, and if they don't want to, that's perfectly fine as well.
2: Yeah, discussions have been good so far.
3: I'm happy to throw in a pair of gazies from Big W.
1: That's very generous.
3: Thank you.
1: But it's a big boy.
3: We only go up to size 13.
1: No, that won't fit. Gorny. Gorny wins it.
2: Most of these way too big. Be bigger than that.
1: Yep. Okay. Where are we starting?
2: Defenders.
1: Key defenders for me out of round 8? Round 8. I've got two, which is the rules of the game.
2: Well done.
1: One is Alir Alia, who is in Fairdingham All-Australian.
3: I have him as well.
1: Well, just wait your turn, please. And the other one is the young fella O'Sullivan from Geelong, who's going beautifully.
2: Great minds. Alir, Connor O'Sullivan, put Nick Larkey to sleep.
1: Thank you. What about you, Keith?
3: Well, I feel like I have to go with it. With what your two are.
1: Why? Just go with whatever you want. Why do you have to go with us?
3: Well, I had Bolter in there.
2: He played forward.
3: No, as a forward.
1: Oh, well, we're doing defenders.
3: I'll go with this. I've got your two.
2: There we go.
3: Yeah.
2: Three times three.
1: God, that a lot of thought.
3: Do you want me to give you the other forward then?
2: Give us a key forward.
3: I found it a little bit difficult.
2: It wasn't a great weekend for key forward.
3: And I've gone with Logan Morris. Yeah. 4 goals, 3, 7 marks. That's the only one. It wasn't necessarily.
2: No, he played well.
1: Yeah. I'm going with Joel Amati and Cooper Sharman again. Yeah. Votes for me.
2: I'm going with Noah Bolter and Cooper Sharman.
1: There you go. And my ruckman this week. There are a lot of ruckmen who put their hand up this week, but I'm going with Rowan Marshall.
2: It was a great week for. I think 5 ruckmen got high up in the coaches.
1: Marshall was out. Reminded everybody that, and I'm not having a pot shot here at TDK, of course, but just reminded everybody that he is a very fine primary ruckman.
3: Yes.
1: Where'd you go?
3: Grundy.
1: Oh, I didn't have him in my top three this week.
2: I had a Grundy in.
1: Yep, okay.
2: Well, he took on Max Gorm.
4: It's Grundy!
2: Max Heath is okay. He's all right, Max.
1: He's all right.
2: So as a combo, I think he did very well. And
3: plus,
2: what, 26 possessions?
3: I mean, milestone game. Yeah, throw
2: Who
3: it.
2: Who else
3: that
2: was in your
3: mix?
2: Top three? Luke Jackson.
1: I had Jackson and Tristan Cherry.
2: Yeah, Cherry was good again.
1: Cherry was outstanding again.
2: He didn't have Noah Bolter in.
1: Nah, a bit of mixed his role a bit, you know. Not as a ruckman, no.
2: As a forward.
1: No, well, I had Sharman and Amati.
2: Okay.
1: I had Bolter and Waterman. I had Waterman down there as well. I thought Waterman played a terrific game for the West Coast Eagles. But Amati and Sharman. Okay.
2: Excellent. For Bailey Lattice.
3: This is a one-on.
2: Coach Power Ranking starting at number 4.
3: Yeah, I'm going to surprise people.
1: Your man, who's a very good friend of yours because of some of the constant communication we see from him. He's in. Chris Fagan comes in at number 4.
2: Bet Essendon.
1: He comes in at number 4.
2: Okay, no worries.
3: Well, this is going to be a surprise to some, but I'm actually going with number 4 because an outstanding coaching position, strategically what he did to the Hawks, Craig McRae, comes in at number 4 this week.
2: Okay. Number 4 for me is Sam Mitchell.
1: Okay.
3: Jeez, you blokes don't like Sam.
1: I love him, but he's out of my top 4 this week. He's plunged
3: out.
1: That's
3: ridiculous.
1: Coming in at number 3 and up one spot this week is the boy Cox.
2: Dean
3: Justin
2: Cox.
3: Longmuir for me.
2: Same for me.
3: Mm-hmm.
1: Longmuir?
2: Yep.
1: Right. Coming in at number 2, down one spot, is Stefanos King.
3: No, Sam Mitchell for me. He comes in at number two. He just dropped because he had the draw, but he was at number one.
2: Dean Cox at two for me.
1: And up to number one, for the first time, I think, since we've been doing coaches' power rankings, is Justin Longmuir.
2: That's probably right, actually. Yep.
3: Well, for me, I don't think Dean Cox has been number one. He's number one.
2: Stephen King stays at one for me. He didn't lose any friends the other day.
3: They lost the game, mate.
2: They went toe-to-toe with the Swans, the best team in the comp.
3: You can't do that.
1: No, it's
2: not based on week by week.
1: No, I like that.
2: It's a cumulative thing, and I don't think they lost any friends.
1: No, I like that. I like that. He only dropped one spot in mine, but Sam Mitchell was the unlucky one. He's out of mine. And I thought Matthew Nix deserved some credit, given the heartbreak that footy team's feeling, and yet he still had him in a mindset where they could compete in one of their biggest games of the year. So, but didn't make the top four, so there you go.
2: Josh Carr might have been back in if they got over the line.
1: Well, he's actually doing a pretty good job.
2: Doing an excellent job.
1: He really is. Mm. So there they are for another round. We'll continue to watch this space as that all plays out. Are you going to give away the hole in one Thursday text message on the other side of the break? It's 8 minutes to five.
3: Got it here right now.
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9: I don't know whether he actually turned up. 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Could not get him. Having almost spoken to him daily for 6 months.
10: He vanished.
9: He vanished because he'd won his silver medal and he was off. 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Finally, had to go through his management.
10: And he missed your moment.
9: I don't know whether he was there himself, but I know I wasn't. 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
9: I didn't
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9: I was economical.
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9: 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Got him in the end. The moment had gone. Like, it was 3 or 4 days after it. It had to be done that day.
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1: Nah. 2 minutes to five. Oh. We'll have a very interesting conversation tomorrow.
2: No, I'm not bringing it up now.
1: Oh, why not?
3: Oh, boy.
2: Because you've got, unfortunately, a disappointing view.
1: Hole in one Thursday. The best text today.
2: Very disappointing.
1: Picks up the $100 voucher thanks to Golf Box Keep, Australia's greatest golf superstore, biggest range, and fast free delivery Australia-wide. Who is the winning text messenger today, and what was the text message sent through saying?
2: Almost hypocritical as well. But anyway, the text messages, 500 is the last three digits. We'll be reaching out to them. And this is an earlier conversation we had in regards to Scott Pendlebury. And he actually thought, when in relation to the numbers, he thought that both, I'll summarise, but he thought that both teams should actually wear a little something, a small token of... whether it's the number or...
1: Well, the other West Coast Eagles. Turner, and you gave that bike $150.
2: Well, it was in detail. And
1: you agree with that, do you?
2: No, I don't. But that was the one that was parked here, so I went with it.
1: Hey, what about, are you in concert with Cricket Australia, the $12 million 3-year contract they're putting in front of Pat Cummins?
2: They have to pay it. They have to pay it. So that's he's getting an extension. $12 million over 3 years, so do the maths, it's $4 million a year.
1: Thank you very much.
2: Plus a few other bonuses along the way, I suspect.
1: I would have thought so.
2: But that's what's happening with the club cricket coming in. That's what's going to happen with the 2020 stuff. Well, he was offered $10 million for 1 year last year, wasn't he, to join franchise cricket?
1: Let's dive into this a bit deeper tomorrow.
2: Need to pay him.
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5: I'm Amy Drew with SEN News. Brisbane Lions player Kobe Evans has been hit with a 4-game suspension after admitting to using a homophobic slur towards an opponent during a VFL match against Coburg on the weekend. The 18-year-old has apologised and expressed remorse. He'll also have to undertake LGBTQI+ inclusion education. In a statement, the AFL's COO, Tom Harley, says the league can't be more clear that respect and inclusion are not optional in the game. They're fundamental. The AFP are awaiting the arrival of a group of so-called ISIS brides and their children who will land in Melbourne and Sydney after almost 7 years in a Syrian detention camp. Authorities have confirmed some of the cohort will face arrest once back in Australia. The federal government's unveiled proposed changes to its gas reservation policy. From July next year, the country's energy giants will be forced to set aside 20% of exports for the domestic market in a bid to push downward pressure on prices. The Victorian Premier has reinstated Melbourne's Federation Square as a live site ahead of the World Cup, stepping in to overturn a ban on Socceroos matches being broadcast on the big screen that fuelled anger from the football community. Football Australia has welcomed the decision, saying it's an excellent outcome for fans and for local businesses. And WA's driver's licence holders will score a $100 cost of living payment as part of the state budget, with the government looking to address the rising cost of fuel. SEN Sport is next.
6: All the big games called by all the big names. Your home of sport, SEN.
5: Richmond is eyeing off a dual ruck combo when Toby Nankervis returns from injury. 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
9: Still searching for the perfect playlist you can work and twerk to? 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
5: Melbourne's forecast, cloudy with showers through the rest of the day, possible small hail in parts, getting down to 10 degrees overnight, more showers for Friday, a top of 16. And join Jared Waitley, Dwayne Russell, Adam Simpson and Peter Bell for the best call of the Dockers and Hawks, live tonight on SEN.
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14: Thanks for your company. Good afternoon and welcome to the program. It is Locked In. We are live from Perth ahead of the match of the round. It is Fremantle hosting Hawthorn. The Dockers got a great record against the Hawks, having won their last seven in this state against them. Hodgie's Hawkeye, the hot seat, the Locked In letterbox with your feedback as well. All to come in the next hour. Jam-packed. It is magnificent weather over here in Perth. Flew out and it was about 5 degrees in Melbourne, teeming down with rain. My hands have never been cold as cold. Land in WA, Hodgie, and it is magnificent. Maybe we're getting soft, but they often turn it on. Good afternoon to you.
15: Yeah, good afternoon, Kane. I actually came over last night. So I came over, I watched the Hawks train over here. They look quite sharp.
14: Our Hawks?
15: Yes, your Hawks as well. They had a lot of supporters over here as well.
14: That was here today. I saw some images. Is that where you watched some training, or was that back in Melbourne?
15: No, that was at Optus yesterday afternoon. Because Hawthorn actually came over a day earlier than normal. So they haven't had a great record over here. So they thought a few other teams have done it in the past. So they came over an extra day earlier. I know I used to do that when I was playing. It was probably six or seven of us.
14: Get away from the kids.
15: It was. It was ironically the only ones that had kids used to go over early, and we used to blame our backs. But it was good. I got over here. And
14: what's the mood like? They'd be happy flying. Wizard would have been popular.
15: I did ask you. I said, is Kane interviewing you today? Because last time you interviewed him, he had a brainer.
14: I've got Ginnivan. Have tonight, you? My other boy. So, yes.
15: They were fighting over yesterday, so when I was talking. But no, they looked sharp. They looked all right. And then I had a very quiet night, had a really good sleep, and woke up, thought it must be 7:30, 8 o'clock. It was 4 a.m. So I've been up since 4 a.m. and I am tired.
14: It's like being in a different country when you come over here. Like, the time difference is better now that daylight savings has sort of shifted to a two-hour gap.
15: If I'm snoring during the third quarter, just give me a bit of a nudge awake me.
14: I will, and I've got Fireball at 4 a.m. Perth time, so 4:01 tomorrow morning. For those ballers out there that want to tune in, we'll see if we can get here on time. But you've got your Protec shirt on. You've been hosting some clients today.
15: Yeah, just our business, OCC and Protec. We're just whenever I travel around, I try and link up with a few of our clients and go through a bit of a leadership talk that some of the stuff that we did at Hawthorn for sustained success. It's a good alignment between business and football professional mindset. Something that took me a long time to understand, Kane, which you probably picked up a lot quicker than what I did.
14: No. I'm still trying to pick up on that, Hodgie.
15: So it's just a good way to mingle with clients, get just to build a relationship with them and hopefully pass on some knowledge that we've picked up over the years.
14: Successful businessman, outstanding football analyst and Australian Football Hall of Famer is Luke Hodge joining us on Locked In. Hodgie's hot seat coming up and the Hawkeye. There's some big footy news around we'll get to shortly. But just as we preview tonight's game, we have been lucky enough to catch up with a few of the coaches who have been featuring on Thursday night, and some of them have been very good to us. It's been a bit of a new initiative. We had a Skype call with Justin Longmuir yesterday, and it's just good to get the background on where he sees them being at, some of their most important facets that they're looking at, how they're looking and treating the Hawks. But it does shape up to be an excellent game, Hodgie. He's got them humming, Justin Longmuir, in a different way. He's pretty composed, albeit not at quarter time last week, but he's pulling all the right strings at the moment.
15: Yeah, I think if you look at how they're all matching up with stats via versus the other eight teams, they're in the top three or four in a lot of the major stats. Their defence has been outstanding. They're number one in the AFL for the defence. And I think that's what you build off. When you've got a pretty sound defence with a lot of experienced people up there, you've got Ryan up there, obviously Pierce. Clark's been really good as that bring-in from Geelong where he couldn't get a game. But they've been able to flow it in. I think they've always had the potential for that younger midfield that are really coming of age, and then younger forward line's really coming of age, and the midfield that it's matching up with anyone out there. If you talk about Brayshaw, who can do multiple things, Sarong can just find the ball. If I was Hawthorn, I've said it a few times this week, that I'd be putting someone on him and making someone else in that midfield win the game for him.
14: Young, so not young?
15: No, I just feel Sarong will hurt you. If you let Sarong have 30, 35, he'll be in and under. He's understanding, selfless. He can use the ball as well. So I'd make someone else in that team really hurt you. If Young wants to come out here and try and break away, he's got to match up with a Hawthorn midfielder who's actually in some good form as well. Mm. They're both midfields are looking all right. But this is the best part about a Thursday night football where second place third is you look all over the ground and there's quality players everywhere.
14: You asked him a question that I would have given you 15 answers before I got to the right answer. And you asked him, if it's a close game, who does the message go out to for the backs, the mids and the forwards? Now, the backs is no surprise. The skipper, Alex Pearce, is there. The mids is no surprise either. He said Caleb Sarong. The answer in the forward line, as I said, it probably would have been, I don't know, my sixth or seventh guess, Hodgie, and it was Sam Switkowski.
15: Yep.
14: Did that surprise you as much as it surprised me?
15: No, it hasn't, because I've spoken to Sarong a few times just about football and leadership in general, and he's spoken quite highly of Switkowski in the past. Mm. And I know that they do. His understanding of the game has been exceptional, but they also look at some of the other forwards in their forward line, and they're still learning the game themselves. So if you look at a Bolt, who probably push up a little bit higher, so he mixes into the middle. But if you go through the aim is still learning. You go through the Tracy's the same.
14: Voss, Murphy Reed.
15: I wouldn't be sending many moshes out to Voss.
14: Probably Vossy would have been my last guess. Switkowski maybe second or third last. Yeah. But I took some. He said that he's their Pendlebury. He said he's an underrated leader. He's a coach on the field. He is our version of Pendlebury and the smartest player that we've got. Sometimes too smart for his own good, where he sort of goes outside team structures because he sees it. Or he thinks he sees it before the coaches do it. So was there anyone at the Hawks throughout your esteemed years and all the success that you had, whereas the outside person would go, okay, well, it's Lewis, it's Mitchell, it's yourself, but there was an underrated person in that space who just saw it and got it?
15: I think if you look at Luke Bruce was always someone who understood the game really well. But I guess if you had people who you'd throw it down to, when you got a forward line of rough head, and then you had David Hale down there through the middle. You had
14: not Buddy.
15: Buddy would tell a message, and then he'd say, "I'll do what I want." He'd normally sit back and go, "No problems at all." Yeah. We were extremely lucky that we had probably two or three guys that were either in the leadership group or the emerging leaders across every line. But I reckon there's a fair few people out there that would say that Sam Switkowski wouldn't come to mind with their first one, but I've been lucky enough to talk to a few of their midfielders and they rate him highly. And look, he was their leading goal scorer last time these two sides met. He gets to the right position, and more importantly, he can teach these other guys, as you said, because they do have a very raw and young forward line that are coming of age.
14: So open with us and spoke about a lot of their players and what they're working on, and I guess the battle for them is not so much when games get close, but when they get a lead and just being a little bit comfortable with that lead and letting other teams back in. So there's a bit of ruthlessness that I think a lot of young teams probably go through that they haven't quite captured yet, even though they've won seven in a row.
15: I put that down to ego.
14: Right.
15: So that's where a funny thing you're saying, that when the game's in the balance, he trusts his players. And that means that when push comes to shove, they'll toe the company line and they'll do everything expected. But as soon as you get five goals up, when you start, they start to get a little bit leery and they start to go away outside. That's ego thinking we're better than what we are. And that's why teams can come back against them. So I know for what I'm going to be doing for the next four or five games is when they get to that four or five goal lead, who's going to step outside the boundaries? Who's going to go away from the simple give or go on to put a block on? Who's going to have a snap from the boundary?
14: Yeah.
15: These are the little things that they're talking about, which is great, because there's no point waiting for finals to understand how to change it. So they're identifying these little things early in the season. So when it comes late, that they're not focusing on them and they've already done all the process and talked their way through them.
14: Last word on Freo before we get to the Hawks. As you look at sort of their lineup, Hodgie, to me they've got all bases covered, provided that Young stays fit and Pearce stays fit, and that's the case with every good team, isn't it? But you can look at some teams and go, okay, well, they desperately need a key back, or Adelaide, they desperately need another A-grade midfielder, probably two. I don't see that with Fremantle. Clearly their forward line is stacked for key position players. They've got backup ruck depth with Cox if they

0: played most of the time at Collingwood. As soon as you bring Darcy back in and then they throw Jackson in as that midfield, that's where they start looking a little bit unbalanced. But I think you're spot on. You sort of go through it. And there's a reason why they're sitting second on the ladder, because they are balanced. The balance, they've learned a lot from last year, and they are covered everywhere with leaders all over the ground.
1: Yeah, just with the Jackson and Darcy stuff, the stats people at Champion Data would say that he played 66% ruck time with Darcy in the side. That's now gone to 86% ruck time, and his numbers as a result of that are off the charts. So, you know, it was obvious to everyone that watched them, they were really stubborn that he could be a midfielder or a wingman or a forward. He's just not that. He's a star ruckman, and now that they've worked that out, then...
0: But what happens when Darcy comes? Because he's still got another... Yeah. Well, he's multiple-year contract left on.
1: Yeah, I mean, it's... We've seen a number of teams, their main ruck gets injured and you need a backup ruck. Now, whether Sean Darcy is prepared to play waffle footy if he has to and can't get in, I'm not sure whether there's a team that would offer a really good pick to get him. I don't know, but...
0: The way they've changed the ruck rules, it's gone against us.
1: Yeah.
0: This is now, the ruck rule has been changed for the Reeves to come back in. So last, Reeves hadn't played a game for a couple of years because Meek was able to shoulder it because of the ruck rules. They've changed them, which has given Reeves a chance to come in and have a real impact, and he's been really effective in the ruck there for the Hawks. So, unfortunately for Darcy, with these injuries, it's given Cox an opportunity to come into the side for the height for the ruck rules that have changed, and his athleticism, it just doesn't fit with how the ruck rules have been put in.
1: Yeah. So Jackson, in the last 4 weeks, is the third rated player for hitouts, second for hitouts to advantage per game, and his numbers are off the charts. All right. I think Fremantle at home will probably be good enough, but we'll wait and see. Our Hawks are flying as well. Terrific team off intercept. They dominated the stat sheet last week and unfortunately couldn't get it done. There's probably a little bit about that, the Hawks, that Longmuir was concerned about with Freo. Like, get up, big lead against Port Adelaide, let them back in the second term. Bit of air rising, they've got a little bit of that as well. And Sam Mitchell is really hell-bent on the consistency of this group, and the best team's been consistent. You're going to head into their rooms tonight. I'm sure that message will come through as well. But how are you seeing the Hawks? They're in a pretty good spot.
0: Yeah, I think they didn't do much wrong last week, apart from, obviously, the accuracy in front of goal. I think that pushes down to a little bit of where Collingwood allows teams to take marks. They don't allow you to take marks 25 metres out straight in front because you have Cameron back there. You've got Moore flying across as well, throwing the big spoil in. But that's where they'll allow you to take marks out wide in the pocket. And that's where Hawthorn had a lot of their shots from. Yes, they should have kicked more than what they did. But I think as far as the talk about them was the shortfall in the midfield, and John Newcombe has been able to really stand up in that area, take his game to the next level. He's leading the AFL in clearances, but it's also the likes of Cam McKenzie, who I cannot believe how much he looks like Sam Mitchell. A 20-year-old Sam Mitchell running around, same number on his back, but the way he kicks, the way he arches his back when he runs, he's a spitting image of Sammy.
1: He's composed and he's calm, which only feels like he's got, I think he's got a bit of, not Pendlebury traits in that he's not flustered when he's in traffic and he can get in and out with his agility. He had a poor year last year and I think they were worried about some of his defensive work, but you're seeing the upside for him?
0: Yeah, I'm seeing the benefit of him getting more game time, obviously with day out, which allows Ward and McKenzie to come back in. But this is also the reason why Hawthorn didn't want to let him go in that trade last year for Essendon, because he's not a massive salary obligation with the Hawks of where they're going, but he's giving him enough in there to try and balance it out with Newcombe, Ward. Then when Day comes back in, you throw in Ginnivan, who runs through there a little bit, and the odd wizard. They do look dangerous.
1: Yeah, their numbers are in good order as you look through all the key metrics. They're number one scoring team when the ball goes inside forward 50, so really efficient. Gunston on fire, clearly 4 marks inside 50 per game. Didn't kick one last week for the first time in 21 weeks. So there's a lot of things about their game. Connor McDonald's numbers are absolutely off the charts, as you spoke about on Agenda Setters on Tuesday night. He's flying and is the 5th rated general forward in the game. So they're in a good spot. 2 rucks have been a bonus for them. I would love for Mitch Lewis to really start to destroy games of footy, which I think he can, but has teased us a little bit. No deer tonight. I get that. And Weddle's probably the other one that I've got a close eye on, Hodgie. He's too good to be running around having 9 touches a game. So they've got to find a way to get Josh Weddle and his athletic attributes to influence games more than he does.
0: Yeah, well, I think, he's still learning the game, though. So you sort of look at him and I would have thought he would have had more touches than 9 last week, because he did a couple of pretty good things, took some good marks, had a few shots on goal. He did miss him along with his other teammates. But I reckon whether it is the wing, whether it's a roll across half back, do they push Sicily forward?
1: Maybe tonight.
0: They did bring in Ramsden, so...
1: He's top 10 in the league for intercept marks, Sicily, and top 10 for intercepts. And their back line has been

0: such a weapon, and we spoke to Longmuir about that, and you know, that was one of the first things he said. So I think they'd be reluctant to do it, but they've always got the option. But
1: Sammy's not the one to shy away from something. Yeah. If he feels that without Cale Shedeer, Rams is up there obviously with the marking target, but if they find that they can exploit or make it more of a contest with Freo's defence, pushing him up there. But the concern from last week is how easy Collingwood scored once they got him inside forward 50. As soon as it went in there, it was automatic goal majority of the time. So that's what something that they'll need to tighten up on tonight, especially considering how often Freo does get the ball.
0: Let's have a listen to the Hawthorn coach, the genius Sam Mitchell, on the challenge that it is against Fremantle tonight.
2: We've had some close games. I think last year we were sort of in front of three-quarter time and they ran over us late. Then we've had some quite close games that they've won. They've been a good side for a long time, and we've only sort of the last couple of years sort of jumped up the ladder a bit more. But they're very, I mean, they're really well systemised and got a lot of talent on their list as well. So, I mean, their coaches are very, very strong and their players are good. So it makes sense that they've been up the top for a bit longer than we have. But we know they're one of, if not the best side in the competition right now and for this season. So we have to beat teams like this and we'll see if we're ready for it on Thursday night.
0: Doing his best to pump them up and put himself down. That Hawthorn did play in a prelim last year, and Fremantle, as I remember, were knocked out in week one of the finals. So I think Sammy's doing...
1: yeah, they're, what he's saying is they've
0: a long yes.
1: They've built up quickly. So, but these two sides, with the youth of them, they should be battling for a long period of time. I'd say he considering the Freo last time they played, their forward lines, their small forwards really dominated. Swakowski, the leader of their forwards.
0: Yeah.
1: And he was the leading goal kicker for him. He leading score involvement player as well. So maybe that might be with Sicily, with that dodgy ankle, which he struggled to get up for this week, just got over the line. Does he play forward so he doesn't have to chase around a small, more agile Fremantle forward, and Weddle's got the agility that might be able to go with him. But anyway, it's something for us to keep a watch on.
0: All right, we've heard from the Hawthorn coach. Let's have a listen to the Fremantle coach, Justin Longmuir, on if there's anything that he'd like them to improve on.
3: Don't have to prove anything, like, to anyone. Like, we just need to see where our footy stacks up. It's another opportunity for us to try and improve our footy. We understand the opposition, understand their strengths, understand what our footy's about. I mean, last year we played our best footy against the better sides, so I don't feel like we need to go out there and prove anyone anything. It'll just be another indicator of where our footy's at, win, lose or draw.
0: All right, they've won 7 in a row. Tonight would make it 8. Club record, as I read on the Channel 7 socials today, is 9, going back to round 1 to 9 in 2015. Geez, they started that season hot. They've done 9 a couple of times and 8 once on a current 7-match winning streak. What a game it is. If you've got any questions or thoughts on tonight's game, 0433 98 11 16. Coming up on the program, Hodgie's Hawkeye. He's actually been on fire, almost Nostradamus-like this year, has our man Luke Hodgie. He's got some thoughts on the axing of Ben Mackay, which he forecast weeks ago. The hot seat, you got a question for him, let us know, and Locked In Letterbox to finish off the program. You are listening to Locked In live from Perth, Optus Stadium. It is the big game tonight. Fremantle hosting our Hawks. We'll be back with plenty more on the other side of this.
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0: Okay, you are listening to Locked In live from Perth. Beautiful weather. I know it's not in Melbourne. It is the coldest day surely this year in Melbourne. I was that cold this morning, Hodgie. I felt like an absolute sook, but it's all good. It's all good here if you're wondering what the conditions are going to be like as we build up to that. But there's some other big issues around the place, none bigger than the Bombers. And after round two with Hodgie's Hawkeye on this very program, Hodgie had this to say about Essendon and Ben Mackay.
1: There's only so much loyalty that a coach can give to his players. And he has said in the past that he's not someone who's going to just react and go and drop people willy-nilly. But there's some performances there on Ben Mackay where it showed that he didn't care. Make the cut. who they're going to put down halfback. I would throw right into the ruck. I'd put Blankerson down to fullback, considering he played there at times last year. He will have a red-hot crack. Mm. Like there's no shadow of a doubt that if there's a contest there, he'll crash ball, he'll crash body. And I can tell you from the efforts that I've seen him around the ground, he'll work to go and make a contest to put a bump on the desperation side of things, which we didn't see from Mackay last week. I know that that kid has it.
0: Right. Justified?
1: Well, if you look at the ruck, who's starting ruck this week? Right. Who's starting across the half back line? This is
0: receipts.
1: He's kept them.
0: I'm so proud. This is a proud day for me.
1: Oh, yeah. I didn't want to do that, Kate. No. You said you've got to do it. You've got to pump yourself up.
0: You have to do it.
1: Now, I just thought that when things aren't going great, you need effort. You need energy. Blackiston, he gives that. There's no sure thing. Yes, he makes some mistakes a couple of times, and everyone does. But I can handle that if you come with the right intent. Right, it's Caddy's forward line. I think Wright had to push into the ruck just to create a contest, which gives Blackiston that freedom. So, look, I'm not wrapped with Ben and how all this has happened because you don't want players to go through that. He's been getting bashed from pillar to post at the footy, on radio, on TV. I just hope that he gets the chance to go back, even if he has a week off, just to mentally freshen up. Or if he goes back and plays VFL, just to get his hands on the ball, just to get a bit of fun and enjoyment back into the game, because you can see clearly that there is none there for him at the moment.
0: So what's the instruction? Say if he does play VFL, what's the instruction? Because this is going to loom large over him and the club. There's a contract there, which is big. We don't have to mention it all the time, but the reality is it's there until the end of 2029, and this is a major elephant in the room if his form continues. So if you're coaching him, is it just go and have some play with some freedom, play forward, get up the ground, or play in the ruck and compete? What are you telling him?
1: I'm telling him just go and have fun. Right. Like bring back the enjoyment side of things with football. I'm just looking up now, who are they playing? They're playing the Giants.
0: Okay.
1: So I reckon
0: Giants any good?
1: Probably some younger guys in there, considering they got all their big keys back in the seniors playing. So if there's an opportunity to go and take some marks, get the ball in your hands and actually just don't stress about football, because obviously when you're playing AFL in front of crowds and TV, you've got all the speculation going. When you push back to the VFL sometimes, the speculation's not there, the build-up's not there, the crowd isn't there. So you just want him to go back there, play a game of football, enjoy himself, get his hands on the ball, and just show that football can be enjoyable.
0: That's what I'd be saying. I'd almost say go and play forward, come as high up the ground as you want and leap and launch for everything and try and take some pretend you're like in the schoolyard when you love, because you're a good mark. You're a good pack mark. Just go and fly for some footies, compete in the air. If you don't mark them, I don't really care. If you give free kicks away for unrealistic attempts, I don't mind, but I just want to see you compete and compete strongly in the air and try and get a bit of that touch back. But it's a strange one, because I'm not sure how Brad will address this or if he has already, but only a week or so ago he said the criticism of Ben Mackay was lazy. Now he's been made to look a bit foolish as a result of that only a week ago, and then he's dropped him a week later. Was the criticism lazy or was it accurate? You'd have to think he's going to go back and go, no, I think this was accurate. The other one that you were critical of early days was Jacob Wiedering, and a few others have jumped on board since your comments. That was after opening round. He actually fronted up, and credit to him, he's a good media performer. He spoke on Gerard Whateley's program today, and he spoke about the coach, Michael Voss.
14: Do you fear through your experiences of the past that things are leading to a breaking point?
21: Well, we're a results-based industry, so naturally if you continue to lose games, Gerard, I'd say that there's changes would have to be made in some way. What that looks like is not up to me. So we'll just focus on what is next. And I've mentioned it's boring, but Brisbane's up next. They're a quality side that are doing some very good things at the moment, but it'll be a hell of a way to turn things around.
0: Pretty honest, Hodgie. Refreshingly honest.
1: Yeah, it is. It is. But that's the hardest thing. He understands the situation, but unfortunately, you need to do stuff out in the footy field. And I know I was hard at him earlier because as I said, the same thing with Mackay. I just want to see passion. I want to see energy. I want to see if you make a mistake, I'm okay with that. Just make sure you've got some form of effort out there. Let's talk about disappointment and a leader when things aren't going your way. I want people who can go back and watch the game and record it, go back and watch Luke Jackson taking a mark in the forward pocket last week against the Bulldogs. And it was Buslinger who left him, who ran across and just let Jackson go and take a nice little hanger on Booker, so I think it was, Booker. And then...
0: Buku.
1: What did they book? I'm trying to read through the names on who the person was, and it's just I saw Buslinger and I thought, that's who it is. But then what I saw afterwards was Marcus Bontempelli turn around to Buslinger and throw his arms out. Just the disappointment, the passion that he had because he didn't follow through as a defender that he should have for Buslinger. And even though he's a young fella, that's what I expect to see from all leaders down there. If someone doesn't follow through, and it wasn't a spray, it wasn't a berate, it was a turn around, it was a look of disappointment, and you know exactly what you need to do at the time. That's what I expect from leaders when this happens, and that's why I sort of went at him a little bit early in the season because he just didn't have that passion. He looked down at the ground and
0: he looked defeated.
1: Oh, let's go again. We'll do it next time. But there's no energy or no effort from it.
0: Well, he also spoke about the commentary. I think David King on Sunday mentioned a trade could be beneficial for him, Carlton, and whichever club gets him. He addressed that with Jared Waitley today.
14: Are you aware of the commentary that Carlton should consider trading you, for instance?
21: I'm aware of it.
14: Yeah. Are you offended by it?
21: It's part of the game. It's business. If it was five years ago, Jared, probably a little bit more offended because just not the landscape that we had back then in terms of player movement and you know, maybe how easily it's going to be for players and teams and trades to happen. So look, I'm contracted long term at Carlton. I'm the leader of the club. I said that I'll be here for the long term, and it's only round eight, Jared. So I've got to very much concentrate at what's directly in front of me, and not sort of what's going to happen in the future and at the end of the year. So it's just one of those things you have to deal with as a player, and I'll continue to front up in that current jumper.
0: I mean, a lot of their players are going to be speculated on now.
1: They can't trade him. You wouldn't trade him? No, because a lot of the stuff that we're talking about, the positioning, and I think a lot of the time we think it's less lack of effort, but it's the pathways, it's the channels that he's running as a defensive pattern that takes him into a position where he can't go and help, so it looks like he doesn't care. So I reckon if you did a lot of 1v1 and just educated him on the certain patterns to run to try and help out an opponent rather than just worry about your own defender, because he's too good one-on-one, he reads the game well, and in a contest he very rarely gets beaten. But as a leader down there, you need him to be doing that extra, the one-and-a-half defending, as all good defenders do, to try and go and chop out and help out your teammate when the ball's coming your way.
0: All right, Scott Prendlebury equals the game's record this weekend, a big game Saturday night against Geelong. Then he'll have next week off, and then he'll break it the following week. Craig McRae addressed some criticisms. Let's have a listen first, and we'll get your thoughts on this after this.
2: He's about to break the game's record. Like, that's so significant in our game, and we'll continue to celebrate that part of, you know, this incredible player within our building and not walk past it. So we want to make sure we get that right. I've said that often, that, you know, you don't get to have legends. You know, they're actually a living legend in your building, and what he's currently doing is quite remarkable. We're all seeing that. We don't want to walk past that. So we want to get that part right. If we're just considering that someone's bigger than the team, for that one day, can't we celebrate one person? And it doesn't mean that he's going to play outside the rules. Doesn't mean he's going to play different to our game plan. Doesn't mean he's going to, you know, the team's going to just try to give him the ball all the time. No, we just want to celebrate this one person. And if it's a jumper with a different number on it, sorry, a different colour, I think we're probably reading a bit too much into it. I know that Pendles will say this, and he says it all the time when we have big games. Let's not play the occasion, let's play the game. I think for this one time, let him play the occasion and we'll play the game. In essence, I know he won't play the game for what it's worth, but let's celebrate the occasion for him when it comes. He's about...
0: All right, that was Craig McRae there. I think some criticism around gold numbers, and certainly I was critical of the fact that they left him out there for so long on Anzac Day to break the disposal record and win the medal. So I'll push back there. Not an easy balance to find, though, I guess. I mean, what Craig has said there makes a lot of sense. It only happens once, may never happen again. You want to celebrate it, but it still is a team game. What do you think about gold numbers and things like that?
1: It doesn't faze me. Yeah. I think if you go through and you look at Milestone games throughout. I had a different jumper for my last game for Hawthorn. I know other players did the same. I think Ruffy did the same when he played his last game against Gold Coast. Players do that to clubs. Do that just to make sure they know that it's a special time. It's memorabilia for people who have gone to watch, to celebrate, to sign, to take home with them. It's a part of things where they'll look back and go, I can remember when Scotty Pendlebury broke the record and I've got a jumper for that. So I don't really faze me that much, whether it's a gold number or a white number or a black number. It doesn't really faze me too much. The one where you sort of said, with if he had played less minutes, would that have made that he played Collingwood? I can understand that's an argument, but they were always saying that a 38-year-old off a five-day break was never going to play. So that's a pointed argument, which makes sense. The jumpers and the numbers doesn't really faze me.
0: Where do you see the Pies? I think they've overachieved with the challenges that they've got with their list, which is a credit to the coaching, the structure that the players play within. They lose Perryman, so it's another important soldier for them. They've got, you know, Howe and Pendlebury will come back, and Moore's just coming back and finding his feet. They are currently eighth. Not that the ladder, you know, it's a bit hard to make any sense of the new look ladder, particularly this early on in the season, but they've gone loss, loss, win, win, draw. They've got Geelong, Sydney and West Coast, 4 wins, 3 losses and a draw. Hodgie, we've seen them live a couple of times. Are they a threat this year or not?
1: I don't think so. I think when they made the decision to let Mychek go to Melbourne and didn't really replace him with a key forward, because obviously they wanted some salary cap room to save up for anyone who they wanted to bring in. We had Craig Kelly on last week, who said that they're a destination club because of the size of Collingwood. I think they always will be, even though they haven't landed a massive name of notoriety over the last few years. They've had some good Lynch players and guys that can fit into their structure. But I reckon they forego Mychek because they want either a Butters or a King to come and fit into that structure, and they'll need the cap space for it. So I think they're waiting to see what they can bring in next year before they'll go another charge.
0: If they can't get one of those three, I think there's only three that are going to make a significant difference. What do you think about Lachie Neale in black and white? Doesn't make a whole lot of sense why Lachie would leave Brisbane when his family's in Perth.
1: That's what I'm scratching my head.
0: Yeah, does it?
1: The Adelaide. People talked about Adelaide, and yes, he's got family over in Adelaide, but I thought the big change of leaving the Brisbane Lions
0: wouldn't
1: was
0: just
1: to go
0: stay,
1: home
0: yeah.
1: to... Yeah, I'd
0: wouldn't
1: stay
0: just stay at Brisbane.
1: For a team that's... The youth that are coming through, it'd be either go home to see your kids and spend time with them at either Fremantle or West Coast, or I'd be staying at Brisbane considering their strike rate's been pretty good the last couple of years.
0: Pretty good, and looking in good spot again. Speaking of Brisbane, you got extremely fired up. I've only seen you up like this twice in my time working alongside of you. You and Caro had a heated disagreement on Tuesday. It was great viewing. It was tense. It was compelling. Chris Fagan spoke today. He's trying to put a full stop to Whiteboard Gate.
3: I was able to sit down with the leadership group and chat about what happened, and as a result, you know, we put a few things in place at the club. The area from our indoor practice area, those windows are going to be frosted now, so members of the public can't actually see in. If that had been the case, we wouldn't even be talking about this stuff. So we're a little bit unlucky there. We also talked about what's okay to write on that board and what's not, and certainly writing a partner's name on the board isn't, so we've made that clear to the playing group. You know, I reckon we've done that board for the last 7 years, so we've probably done it 200 times, and that's probably the first time a player's partner's name has ever been written on the board. And on investigating, it was clearly just a bit of a joke and having a bit of fun, which unfortunately can be taken the wrong way, and I understand that, and it wasn't good enough on our behalf. We've addressed that, so there's been some good learnings come out of the week. We'll continue doing our whiteboard, though. I'm unapologetic about that. We're in a pretty tough business where, you know, every little thing matters. So it's been a really good educational tool that we've used over the years. I spoke to Jackson after the game and said how disappointed I was that information became public, and he was fine. I also spoke to Brad Scott, the Essendon coach, who was at our Hall of Fame dinner on Saturday night, and I went over and had a chat to him about it, and I said how disappointed I was that information became public. I don't think I can do much more than that.
0: All right, well spoken. Well spoken from Chris there.
1: Yeah, I think so. And our argument with Caro was more so about the fact that Essendon were disappointed that it come out. Well,
0: Or offended.
1: Or please. Offended. Come on.
0: No, I'm with you.
1: Did Ross have a press conference this week? Did you get mentioned in a press conference from good old Ross the Boss?
0: I haven't heard it, but look, it's your program. If you want to play it, you can.
1: Well, Rossi's had a couple of words and made sure he mentioned you in it.
0: Here he is.
5: Yeah, he's going to get there. It's not a repetitive soft strain issue. It's a nonsense, right? So, and then there was reference made to we don't let anyone work with our players outside. And it was you, Colin. But the bottom line is that happened before this regime with Matty Lloyd reached out. So, you know, let's go back to the 2010 grand final, the bounce, you know.
1: And it was you, Colin.
0: That's good. So for those wondering what the hell he's talking about, I was like, Max King's career is at the crossroads. Do everything you possibly can to get your body right. And if that means going outside of the club, then do that. And Ross is right. 5 years ago, he tried to seek some help with his goal kicking. The Saints didn't like it. And, you know, I wasn't speaking to the new regime, but usually clubs don't love it and the medical team don't love it if you get advice outside of their areas. And I just thought, overseas, whatever it is, if it's Brisbane with Link McCarthy, if it's another physio from another club, do whatever you can to get yourself right. I don't know, I reckon it is sort of repeated soft tissue injuries as well, isn't it? There's been a few.
1: With King?
0: There's been three that I know of this year.
1: Yeah, that's probably more under
0: condition. That's pretty repetitive.
1: Under condition. Wow. But it wasn't the same. It wasn't the same muscle. Like, he did a calf, came back.
0: Did a calf again, then did a hammy.
1: Then did a hamstring.
0: Yeah. All right. We'll agree to disagree. Splitting hairs, I think. Okay, we are on Locked In. We will get to Hodgie's Hawkeye, the hot seat, and your letterbox on the other side of this. It was you, Corn.
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28: The Sydney Boss is air-checking and Bohemian Rhapsody played in the show, which is about an eight-minute song. And Ralph's anger just grew and grew and grew the length of the song because he thought it was about us time. And so at the end of the song, he went something like along the lines of, oh, that'd be right, buddy program director, this 8 minutes of song, you know, why would you do that to our program? And he just started attacking management on air a little bit. And they were listening. So we got summoned in. The prediction was we were going to be fired at that meeting. I slipped in and missed the firing meeting. I arrived 22 minutes late to be fired from Triple M. That's how bad that year was for me. I turned up panicking, got there, and just as I got there, Ralph was walking out of the meeting going, No, don't bother. It's all over.
27: 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Thanks to DrinkWise. If you're choosing to have a drink, choose to DrinkWise.
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0: All right, time now for Hodgie's Hot Seat. Hodgie, it looks to me to be very easy to get 9 from 9 in the footy tips this week, but there are three 50-50 games. I want you to pick the three 50-50 games on the Hot Seat. Freo Hawthorn?
1: I'm leaning Freo.
0: Port Adelaide Bulldogs Friday night in Adelaide. Bontempelli's playing.
1: I'm going Bulldogs.
0: Bulldogs, and then the other one is Geelong and Collingwood.
1: Geelong.
0: Okay, so you really see it as two 50-50 games this round. Let's see if Hodgie can get 9 in his footy tips,
1: I haven't got 9 once this year, Kane, so...
0: I think you're going to get it this week. No Charlie Curnow for the Swans when they play this weekend. Has that trade been a success so far for Sydney?
1: Yes.
0: Why?
1: Where are they sitting on the ladder?
0: Fair, but how have you seen his form?
1: How has Marty played?
0: Well.
1: Heaney been all right?
0: Yep.
1: McDonald been different?
0: Yep.
1: Happily up there. Forward line's looking amazing. Mm. I come from a system where it doesn't matter what you give up when you're in a team, you play as a group to have success. And I believe they're sitting first on the ladder with a massive percentage, about 40 more than anyone else. So, for me, I think the trade's been pretty good for the Swans.
0: Strong. All right. Gold Coast, for me, are underperforming this year, albeit they got back on track last Sunday night. And Adelaide have also been disappointing after finishing on the top of the ladder last year. Which camp would you rather be in for their chance to win the premiership, Gold Coast or the Crows?
1: Gold Coast. It's more so I saw what they were able to do opening round against the Cats, and they've dropped away from that, but they're still trying to get their balance. They've had Petrarca go in and out. They've had Humphreys go in and out. They've had Rao go in and out. They've had Anderson. Their forward line, they're still coming to terms with their forward line. So if they can get that all sorted the back end of the year, they're going to be as dangerous as anyone because of that top-end talent that we've seen and what I saw opening round. With the Crows, early on last year, they come up against bottom four teams because they finished on the top. They had a harder schedule. They've played some really good teams at the moment. So I just feel they're finding their way through it. Even though they've had a lot harder schedule than a lot of the other teams.
0: All right, Phil Thorpe to kick 6 against Richmond for me, and he needs it after a quiet year. All right, that was the Hot Seat. It's time now for Hodgie's Hawkeye. You got anything on your agenda for the Hawkeye today?
1: I did. Well, last week you came out with your overrated list, and I couldn't be more
0: you didn't like
1: disagreeing.
0: Beer. You were disappointed beer was on there.
1: Yeah, and that was number one.
0: Yeah.
1: And I've got another 15 list of beers of why they're not overrated. This week you came out with your underrated.
0: Mm.
1: Are you a bit lonely, Kane?
0: No.
1: You sure?
0: I'm quite happy.
1: Okay, I'm going to go through just with your Hawkeye, your top three. Number three, coming in at number three, going to the movies alone. What the hell is that?
0: Love it. Love doing that.
1: I went to the movies when I was 18 with Dan Elstone, who got drafted with. We were only two in the movies. We left 10 minutes in. The atmosphere was boring. It was crap. You need people to go there to laugh, to have fun, to enjoy.
0: No, but I'm happy with myself.
1: The next one is number two, underrated list in Canes. Number two is Hot Stones Massage, so you can sit there in silence and not talk to anyone. Just sit there, peace and quiet, just you in your own head.
0: Nah, I'm on the Seuss Mel. She's lovely. We have a good chat. So, that's one-on-one.
1: And then this last one, I fell off my seat. Your number one thing, which is underrated list, which you just love. You love when you ring someone and they don't answer the phone. Why the bloody hell are you calling them if they don't answer the phone?
0: Yeah, it's more like someone rings you, oh, damn, I've got to return that call. And then you ring them and they don't, yes, I don't have to address this issue that has been weighing on me. I also did, you could have had a room service as well. I said, there's nothing better than getting room service and sitting in a hotel room eating it on your own.
1: I'm all for that.
0: Yeah, okay, you're like,
1: the other one which I left out because it didn't go with the lonely side of things, this is what you had at number four. New windscreen wipers. Are you okay?
0: I had a couple of companies contact me today asking if they can send me some windscreen wipers. And that wasn't the intention.
1: That's what Hodgie's Hawkeye. No, I listened to that. I had a bit of a laugh, but if you need a cuddle or you need a bit of...
0: I'm good. I hate hugs as well.
1: Oh, you do?
0: Yeah.
1: Is that zero? Or
0: Mick
1: is that
0: Greenwald always hugs, and I was like, don't hug me. I can't stand a hug. Hey, big AFL Nation call team tonight. Yes, I'm a weirdo, everyone. you've got Jared Waitley, you've got Dwayne Russell, you've got Adam Simpson, Peter Bell, belly in action.
1: And also my biggest win today is the Doggies over at Port Adelaide. Doggies need to win.
0: Doggies need to win as the team that needs a win the most. I'm going to go North Melbourne. I reckon North Melbourne can upset Sydney at home at Marvel. I think they can do it, and wouldn't that get their season on a good note? We're here for Freeway Motor Group.
1: Come here for a cuddle.
0: Pizza. No thanks.
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23: We acknowledge the traditional owners of the land on which the upcoming match is being played. 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
2: Round 9 picks right out of the gates. It is a credential tester for the pecking order. It'll shape premiership markets. It'll shape seedings. Fremantle have won 7 in a row for the first time under Justin Longmuir. Hawthorn's only blemish since opening round was a draw last week against Collingwood. They convene in Perth at Optus Stadium. Second versus third. It's Fremantle versus Hawthorn. This is the Bunnings build-up on AFL Nation for Bunnings Warehouse. Jared Waitley alongside Adam Simpson. Hello, Simo.
3: Good evening, Jared. Great to be here. Really looking forward to probably the game of the year.
2: It could very well be.
3: Yeah, I just hope it lives to the expectations.
2: And we're excited for it. The first couple of hours, we get to spend it with Tim Gossage. Hello to you, Goss.
4: Hello, Jared. Hello, Simo. Good to have you back, Simo. Hi. Nice to be working alongside you again. Have you left WA?
3: I haven't, no. I've just transport every week. I get back to Perth. I've got 3 kids there and quite often there, not to say that we catch up too often when I get back, but I am there a lot.
2: And what I do know is we're going to learn a lot over this couple of hours because he's a premiership teammate of yours. I've learnt already that he's a housemate of yours from back in the day. Peter Bell. Hello, Billy.
5: G'day, Jared. G'day, Goss. Simo, great to be working with you. We've never worked in this sense before, so what could possibly go wrong?
3: No. The last time Belly worked a room with me, he was the MC at my wedding, Jared.
5: Yeah, I heard you gave me a 6 out of 10.
3: Did you?
5: I was a bit disappointed with that, to be frank, if I'm perfectly honest.
3: You were pretty good. It was also my wedding party, so it was a long time ago. Jared, a long time ago.
2: We're going to tell stories.
3: Because
2: it's the 30th reunion.
3: Yeah, you're flying over to Melbourne tomorrow, Peter, I'm assuming?
5: Yes, Adam. I'm flying over tomorrow morning, so looking forward to that. And yeah, we're just bouncing around a few memories from the game itself, which was against Sydney, and I don't remember too many of those, but you reminded me of me sooking it up the week before when I walked home from the MCG.
3: Yeah, we'll get to that. That's on the agenda. If you read the rundown now. Sheet, mate.
2: We're going to tell that story at length and probably match it up with how long it took you to walk, I reckon. We're going to go step by step.
5: I'll hold fire on that for a moment.
2: Give us a feel for what the week has been like in the build-up. This is a major event for Fremantle as they will really begin their time as one of the key teams in the competition.
5: Yeah, it's been a really exciting build-up here in Western Australia. Fremantle are obviously going well, but they haven't been playing their very best footy, and they've been playing in different modes all the time, Jared and Simo, which has been really interesting to watch. And, of course, Hawthorn also in great form. So the easiest way to summarise what it's been like is lots of attention on the game, which WA welcomes. When people ask you who's going to win, it's a coin toss kind of game, which is really exciting for all of us who get to take in the game. But yeah, big build up, the eyes of the nation on Perth and these two really good footy teams.
2: Goss, I've been trying to figure out why the desperation to be painted as underdogs.
4: Yeah, exactly right. And interesting, but we've talked about this. Why is there pressure? Everyone's in Perth is talking about the pressure on Fremantle to say, are they the genuine article? But there should be just as much pressure on whether Hawthorn's a genuine article. Hawthorn have tried something a little bit different this time. They've come over 2 days prior. They've never done it before. They've come across because they have lost their last 7 trips to WA against Fremantle. So they are trying something a little bit different. They had their captain's run here yesterday. No excuse footy. I mean, have a look at those conditions out there. It's absolutely brilliant. So, yeah, look, I think Fremantle start favourites and deservedly so. It's at home. That's the difference.
2: We were going to ponder the build of this Fremantle list to this. Mm.
3: Yeah, the build's been interesting. It's both sides, really. They've gone from, in 2023, Fremantle were 14th and Hawthorn was 16th. So their rise is sort of, it's coincided a little bit, Jared. You've got I reckon Fremantle started, and I think, Peter, you might have been there. When was your last year at Fremantle, Billy?
5: End of 24.
3: So you'll have a lot more insight. Yep. But the perception was that when Justin got to the club, they sort of built their game off defence and a really good defensive system, and it was really hard to score against. That's the stats would tell you that. And you look at Hawthorn, and they started in offence. And whether that was deliberate or not, they were a really good back half transition side. So 23, they were 14th and 16th. 24, they were 10th. This is Fremantle, and Hawthorn was 7th. 25, Freo was 6th, and Hawthorn were eighth, and this year they're second and third. So it feels like they've grown at the same time, at the same rate, to the point now where if they don't finish top four, both sides, they'd be disappointed.
5: It feels like they're both top four teams. I mean, we're only around a third of the way through the season, but certainly with the records, the win-loss that they have, and you would think they should be shooting for top four, both of them. And you're right, Simo. JL started out with very much, you know, we're going to embed team defence and we're going to defend behind our ball movement. And so you'll remember there was a lot of criticism around slower ball movement. There was the face-up, short kicks, uncontested marks. And then gradually JL and the coaching staff added layers to that. And that was also influenced by the rule changes when Stan came in. But it took a while for Fremantle. They then started to really prioritise stoppage and clearance. And that's because they had a dominant ruckman at the time in Sean Darcy and midfielders like Caleb Sarong and Andy Brayshaw particularly, who were pretty good at stoppage, and they got better and better. So stoppage and forward chain handballs became a thing for Freo. Jackson comes in, which changes again the style, and now they're a lot more even. They can do it from the defensive half through ball movement. They can still rely on stoppage and territory and forward half turnovers, and they can rely on centre bounce as well. So they've got more modes, and they're still exploring the list, which is really interesting.
3: And then, Jared, you look at Hawthorn, and I don't know if this is deliberate when you take over. Do you come in and say, we're going to be a really good back half transition side? It doesn't feel like that would be what you'd originally come in with an idea, but they were just good at it. The Hawks came in, and they were good at switching the ball and going quick, and they were happy to take you on, and the game was a bit of a shootout early on, and they'd win some well and lose games poorly, and then they slowly build their list their way, and then they go and recruit Barras and Battle, and that really complements the offense now. So their defense is almost the best in the competition. So the way they work as a system, it's a familiar system. I've seen it at West Coast, I see it at Fremantle, and I see it at Hawthorn now. It relies on a lot of work up the ground, but they're just flat-out talent down back is to a point now where they're covered across the whole ground as well.
2: What's the most intriguing part of the matchup, do you reckon, Pete? It's Hawthorn's defence versus Fremantle's forwards.
5: That is really, really interesting. And Goss and I were talking on the walk here around, if it isn't Tracy, can Fremantle rely on Amos and Voss, who hopefully has recovered from his virus because he was a non-event last week, which can happen when you're coming back from a sickness like that. We know that Fremantle have those dangerous forwards as well who are in really good form. I'd go back even further, though. I'm intrigued with the talls. So the Meek, Reeves v. Jackson, Cox contest. And then what then is the role of Ramsden as well, another 205-centimetre player, if he's going to play more forward to cover Deer and a few others. So that's where I'm looking, because Jackson is such a unique player, but Reeves hits to advantage and giving Hawthorn a really good look. And, you know, they had that dominant centre bounce clearance differential last week against Collingwood, weren't able to capitalise on that. But I just think that's going to be a really interesting part of this evening's game.
3: They've been a bit off around the middle, Fremantle. Is that a fair call? I mean, I know everyone's sort of saying how good it is that Sarong or Brayshaw don't have to carry the load, but I don't think they win tonight or win a premiership if they don't contribute in a way that's dominant. Like the Bolton and the Reed types, they're a bonus for me. You still need your core inside mids getting the job done. So they've won differently. So the clearance work's not been as strong. Is that, I mean, this time last year, they wouldn't have won those games without that profile. So that's a pleasing part, but you need all systems firing tonight.
5: That's always been their strength, I suppose, the clearance game. And yeah, you can look at it glass half full, I suppose, that they're adding other elements. But yeah, for sure, it's a pretty tried and tested formula, isn't it? Clearance wins, territory, forward half turnovers, which Fremantle have been really good at for long periods of time. Brayshaw is the one who's been asked to do a few different roles as well, but I think that was post him not being in a form slump, but not probably winning as much ball as what he historically has done. So he's been asked to do a few different roles and he's embraced that, which has been important for the team. And then, yeah, they're just finding minutes, I suppose. Hayden Young is so important for them, but he also has a big presence up forward. I think that's something they want to continue to explore as well. So it's just getting minutes into all of those mids and whether that's disrupted them a little bit. And as much as people will generally say Luke Jackson's the guy, Sean Darcy isn't to be underestimated as well for that hit out to advantage and that synchronicity with his Fremantle mids, which hasn't been there in 2026.
3: Plus 14 clearances out of the middle last week, Jared. That's not going to happen tonight. My gut feel tonight, you're just going to see 10 minutes of momentum for both sides. Yeah, it's going to be someone's on top for 5 to 10 minutes. What do they do? Do they capitalise? Does the defence hold up? And then it's all right, then it's your turn for the opposition. And it's just going to come down to who takes momentum chances the most. There'll be a 20-point lead at some stage and it'll get reeled back in and... Well, that's the hope anyway. Or it's a complete blowout, and I've just made all that up.
6: It would be stunning if it was a blowout.
3: Yeah, and if it was a blowout, who would it go towards, Goss?
4: That's a good question. Fremantle have just seemed to stay in games. They stay in games now, and, you know, and they were off last week at quarter time. We saw a different side, and Belly can attest to this, but we haven't seen a lot of that publicly. We don't see inside the rooms, but I was talking to a player who was involved in that at quarter time last week, and he said it was as controlled but as aggressive as Justin's been for a long time, and it sparked them into action. Last week, got to be remembered, Amos Cox, that's Mason, and Voss, none of them kicked a goal. It did rely on Swiatkowski to chime in with three. It did have Josh Tracy. He didn't have a great game, but he had three goals.
5: Good second half.
4: So three goals, good enough. I worry about, again, as Belly and I were walking, if it's not Josh Tracy, where's it going to come from? And Voss isn't in form. I know he was crook for a couple of weeks, but wasn't in form prior to that. Kicked three against West Coast, but a lot of people do. I'm concerned about where their goals are going to come from. And Hawthorn's defence is unbelievable through the work of the All-Australian form of Tom Barris.
5: Yeah, well, two marks inside 50 Fremantle in the first half, and Luke Beveridge threw something at them.

0: Hawthorn's ability to intercept aerially, and you know, it's a mouth-watering prospect.
1: Who's going to play on Watson? That's the key, I suppose, to Hawthorn. Without sounding ridiculous, Jared, I mean, he's the one that seems to be the igniter, the kick the goal at the right time guy, the, you know, the 12 possessions, you know, 8 score involvements type of player. Who plays on him?
2: Well, McVee's come back into the lineup for Sharp. I think that's the, for me, that's the obvious matchup, because you don't want to put Jordan Clark into a lockdown role.
0: No, I don't think it'll be Clark. McVee is probably the most likely, and he's, well, not many players, well, barely any, are going to have the speed that Nick Watson has. So he's going to have to rely on, you know, pressure up the ground, back in the team defence, and just really working the angles, which he has done a bit before in his time at Melbourne, which ironically was one of the reasons why he wanted to come back to Fremantle, because he didn't like that lockdown role, reportedly. I've seen him do that role really successfully against Isaac Rankin at the Adelaide Oval, so he can do it. The other one, Simo, that Fremantle could call on would be Heath Chapman, who's a bit taller, but he is one that, okay, again, doesn't have close to the speed that Nick Watson has, but has been asked to perform those types of roles previously.
1: Yeah, well, interesting. Perryman last week had the role, but the way the Pies play, which is a little bit similar to Fremantle, it's system-based defence, Jared, and they rely on support from the fat side, and they pressure from the front, they'll cover the most dangerous, and when you do all that, then you go, by the way, we're going to take away Watson. So you're a disconnected player, you're off the grid, you know, it's a five-man defence plus this 1v1, and we did that on a couple of occasions back in the day where we complied to our system, but you're staying on Watson because he any type of room. The Pies didn't do that, in particular when Quaynor was on him. And he had access to the ground level play at least 30 times, and he got probably 5 of them, and those 5 resulted in goals. So I think Fremantle might be a little bit more, let's go the 5-1 role, if they do something that's more accountable, because if you rely just on the system to get it done, he just finds his way through those little gaps, and it just makes your team look vulnerable.
0: It's easier said than done, but just watching a lot of the small forwards, and it's maybe it's that team system, but that backing into fall of the balls, and Watson changes it up, doesn't he? Because sometimes he goes to traditional, you know, front and square, but other times he guesses and gets out the back, and whether you just say, you know what, we are here, exactly what you're saying, so we're going hard one-on-one. Don't guess, don't go to where you think the ball's most likely to go to where Nick Watson's going.
1: Yeah. Yeah, well, never, ever go for the mark. Like, I've seen at least 5 times, I've done a few Hawthorn games with you, Jared, in the last 3 or 4 weeks, and it's 2v2, and Jones for Port Adelaide will go and try and take the intercept mark, and Watson goes, oh, how good's this? You're a 15% chance of taking that, and I'm an 85% chance of getting this ground ball, so I would not be flying unless he's flying, unless it's a 1v1, because as soon as you let him go, he'll do some damage, unless you mark the ball.
3: You referenced Hayden Young before. What did he unlock last week? He's obviously been the missing link through injury. So he's well foretold as to what he's going to be. But in his 4th game of the season, he did look like, there were moments where he absolutely looked like Marcus Bontempelli. What's he starting to unlock again?
0: Yeah, it's just durability for Hayden and what he can do for Fremantle. We loved that highlight, didn't we, where he out-bonted the Bont, got an arm in, anticipated just that little bit quicker than the great man Bontempelli, and then the finish. So he's big, he's skillful, and I mentioned before also his presence forward as well. It wasn't just the goal of the year contender. He did a handball to Amos, which was just so quick, and I think Neil Erasmus ended up kicking the goal from the goal square. But he's good aerially as well, Jared. Good clearance player, and I don't know, this is just a personal preference. I love a midfield that's got a left footer in it as well. I think it opens up parts of the ground and the corridor on the right side of the ground, and he provides that for Fremantle. But, you know, he's probably the maximum damage in that midfield group. Obviously, Bolton's very good also. I just hope for Fremantle's sake that their fans get to see it consistently.
3: The shift from having him as a halfback to using him as a forward, which was declared by Justin Longmuir, and then we got to see it with a 3-goal burst straight up.
1: It's funny. How old is he, Belly? 23, 24?
0: Same as

0: same draft as Sarong. So
1: 25.
2: It's just great to see the evolution. We're privileged, aren't we? We see a lot of football. And just to see an evolution of a player. Now, he's been injured a lot, so that's got in his way a little bit. But to see the, we're going to blood you as a halfback. You'll have a pinch hit in the middle. Then you'll be a midfielder, and then you end up being a forward mid. It's just great to see the evolution. And it takes a lot of management as well. Because so Harley Reid comes to the club a couple of years ago, and we played him halfback for 5 minutes. Then we thought, oh, well, let's just get him on ball. He's ready to go. But there is, and I think Alistair Clarkson does this well as well, where the young players will be blooded in different areas of the game. So eventually they end up in the spot they need to be. But the grounding work you do to get them at their best as quick as you can sometimes isn't just playing them in their position. And I think they've done a pretty good job, Billy. Did you have the conversation around starting him as a halfback? You would have been footy manager at the time.
0: Yeah, he was a celebrated halfback for Dandenong Stingrays and Victoria Country in the championships. That was always his position. And like a lot of the 18-year-olds, quite skinny, but had that weapon, that left foot. And I think halfback was where he was drafted from, and probably why he slid down to, I think it was pick 8 in the end. There was a lot of talk that he could have gone pick 2 or 3, but because he was a halfback and maybe not a bona fide mid, he slipped a little bit. But almost from the moment he came to Fremantle, there were people who were advocating for, at some stage, we've got to get Hayden into the midfield. And that happened reasonably quickly. Would have happened a lot quicker if he had had continuity with his football.
2: A bit like Day, Jared. Day for Hawthorn. It's the same sort of progression. Injury prone, but going to end up in the mid.
3: That's the setup for the night ahead. Fremantle and Hawthorn. There's a lot of news around the team news in particular. It seems like there's at least half a dozen teams who have made big moves ahead of round 9. We'll recount all of that and the discussions that have dominated the week. But next, we're inside the Hawthorn camp. Cade Simpson is going to join us. This is the Bunnings Build Up on AFL Nation. 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
1: The Sounding Board with Craig Hutchison and Damien Barrett. It's sport, it's the media, it's talking about the issues that matter.
2: I don't know whether he actually turned up. There's every chance he wasn't going to turn up, but I do know that I wasn't where I was meant to be at that point in time, which became a problem in the hours and days after it. Could not get him. Having almost spoken to him daily for 6 months...
3: He vanished.
2: He vanished because he'd won his silver medal and he was off. So had to use extraordinary coercive powers to just get another half hour with him. Finally, had to go through his management.
3: And he missed your moment.
2: I don't know whether he was there himself, but I know I wasn't. And
3: did
2: I didn't
3: know that you weren't there.
2: I was economical.
3: Tim was the guy that
2: I was economical with the truth, trying to explain
3: economical
2: to my bosses.
3: Economical with the truth.
2: In trying to explain to my bosses why this series of columns wasn't being wrapped up with the only column they really had paid for or wanted in the entire series. Got him in the end. The moment had gone. Like, it was 3 or 4 days after it. It had to be done that day.
1: 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Thanks to DrinkWise. 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
12: 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It's Fremantle and Hawthorn, and we're in the Hawks camp here with Cade Simpson, assistant coach. Cade, great to have you with us on AFL Nation. Welcome.
13: Thanks for having me, guys.
12: What's the build-up been like? It come nice and early to be prepared for it?
13: Yeah, so we got over here Tuesday night, spent all day yesterday just relaxing and getting acclimatised, and then had a captain's run yesterday evening, and then, ready to go.
12: Why the choice to do it that way?
13: We've just sort of tried to mix it up. The last couple of times we've been over here, we haven't got the job done, so we tried something new Easter Monday for the same reason. It seemed to work, so, yeah, going there again.
3: Kate, interested in how you reviewed the game last week. Obviously, you dominated inside 50s, dominated centre bounce, and came away with the draw. Collingwood very efficient. What were the main parts of the review?
13: Yeah, it was an interesting one, wasn't it? We sort of didn't know how to feel after the game. On one side, dominated the stats, as you said, and were disappointed. But then on the other side, we probably didn't deserve to win with 30 seconds to go. So took away 2 points. We're always looking to get better, whether we win or lose, so or draw. So we went away. We looked at our front half entries. We weren't happy with that. It's probably more so the decision going inside 50 rather than actually the amount and stuff. So we need to be a bit more patient. And if there isn't something clearly on, make sure we can create a good contest. I think Collingwood took too many intercept marks in our forward 50.
7: Cade, Bodie Ryan's been at your football club for a couple of years now. He gets a taste in such a huge game and on the road. You must have great faith in what he's done, the boy from South Australia, to get his opportunity.
13: Yeah, absolutely. He's probably played good footy for about 18 months now. It's a tough back line to break into, but he's been playing really well. He one thing he does is he has a crack, and he's really comfortable with the ball in hand, so I'm not afraid to take guys on, back in his weapons. But yeah, really, really trusting him to get the job on a number of dangerous smalls that Freo have.
14: Kate, it's Adam Simpson here, mate. All the best tonight. Actually, I don't think we're related. I haven't quite checked that. We might be cousins. I'm not sure. But both skillful left footers back in the day, Jerry. Just on Fremantle tonight, what have you seen? Have you seen their evolution this year? I know you looked probably the last two or three games. What do you see as their biggest strengths? Because they've got a few at the moment.
13: Yeah, they do. I think contests, they're extremely good, especially ahead of the ball. So we'll have our work cut out for us. Obviously, Tracy's an unbelievable player, but he's partnered with Amis, who's up and going, and Voss puts on unbelievable pressure. And then that's complemented by some very dangerous small. So for me, contest, whether that's LDL going long down the line, making sure we can sort of try and half that and lock it down front half, or just D50, making sure we can get the job done.
14: And what about you guys? Obviously, there would have been a bit of work in the off-season. It's probably a distant memory now. But your marginal gains from last year to this year, where do you see you guys taking the next step?
13: Yeah, we focused on a few things. I think forward 50 stoppages, we wanted to try and gain a goal, a game. And then behind the ball, D50 stoppages, we wanted to try and save a goal. So they're two areas where I think we actually have improved and we're seeing really good growth. And that's one thing we've realised is with this group, when we work hard at something, we see improvement, whether that's straight away or in a couple of weeks' time. But we did put a lot of emphasis on our stoppages and making sure we can get the job done or challenge ahead of the ball, but then get the job done in D50 as well. So we've seen some good growth there at the moment.
14: So you think you're that close, you improve yourself by a couple of goals, that's probably what the good to great piece is needed?
13: That and maintaining what we're already very good at. So
14: that's right.
13: Our ability to use the ball and counter off turnover. Sometimes when you focus on other areas, you forget what your actual DNA is. So we want to make sure we keep that front of mind. And then we sort of just tinker with little areas of our game to find, as you said, those marginal gains.
3: You spoke just a moment ago on that aerial capacity that Fremantle possesses. I just wanted to know if there was anything that you took away from how the Bulldogs defended Fremantle, particularly in the air, that had them really struggling, particularly in that first half?
13: I always look at the last couple of games and try and take bits and pieces here and there, but I think the Bulldogs defenders defend a little bit different to what we do. We're a bit more trying half, set up to halve the contest, not so much intercept it. That's more on the actual kick itself where we decide if we're going to intercept. So trying to set up to halve. If we can get it to ground, I feel like we can try and expose them. I think the one thing with our big guys, they're actually really athletic as well. So Josh Battle, James Sicily, Josh Well at times back there as well. They're actually really good runners and good on the ground as well. So if we can get it to ground, hopefully try and expose them the other way.
7: We're talking with Cade Simpson from the Hawthorn Football Club. As I look out, some of your players are out there early. One player has that heavy right strapping on the knee is Jai Newcomb. And there was some talk that, you know, he was going to be in doubt. But according to he was got through the captain's run, looked easy, and he's out there right now. Is it a week-to-week thing with him at the moment? Because that looks heavy strapping.
13: It's nothing new for Nuke. He has probably had that strap for the last 6 weeks, but I think all our players, we always monitor pretty closely. We trust in our medical staff and high-performance staff. So, when a guy like Nuke says he's right to go, you back him in because he's, one, the captain of the club, but he's a proven performer as well.
3: Kate, it's a tall man's game. We all recognise that, but you've gone super tall tonight with Reeves, Meek and Ramsden. Take us through the thinking there.
13: Yeah, David Hale, our Bucks coach, is patting himself on the back. He's somehow got three of the Giants in there. Rammer's been banging the door down at VFL level. He's got really good forward craft, and again, he has a massive engine, so look for him to get up the ground and really provide options all over the place and then challenge back the other way. I think the way Reeves and Meek have been working together, it's probably not something we sort of envisioned at the start of the year with the extra on the bench. We were probably looking more to generate run, but those two guys have made it their own, that position, and it's been a real weapon for us.
14: Let's talk about you, Kate. You've been in the coaching system now for enough time to suggest you've probably got an eye on what's next for yourself. Are you a aspirational senior coach, or is it list management or football manager? Is any direction you'd like to take your career?
13: I'm constantly sort of evaluating that and looking forward. At the moment, what I would say is I'm learning heaps at Hawthorn. You would know, Adam, spending time here yourself, yeah, but it's an unbelievable club, people-first culture, and Sam's really good to work under and really probably opened my eyes to when you spend 20 years at one place, you sort of only know what you know, and now sort of seeing things from other perspectives and working under Sam has really broadened my views and continually learning. So I would say in the future, yeah, I'd love to, whether it is be a senior coach or something along those lines, but still only early on in my career with plenty of growth still to go.
12: Cade, great to have you with us. Good luck for tonight.
13: No worries. Thanks, guys.
14: All the best.
12: Cade Simpson, one of the Hawks' assistant coaches there. I love the idea of in your marginal gains, yes, right? We need to gain a goal and we need to save a goal. And in my head, there's butcher's papers up everywhere. How do we gain a goal? And how do we save a goal? And then what do you settle on? And then what do you implement?
14: That's the art of a marginal game when you're trying to go from good to great. It's not, let's not reinvent this. Let's just try and get 12 points better. And if we just get better at these two things, whether it's defending or attacking, it can be presented in such a simple way, you know, because we can get very complicated as coaches, very technical, very detailed about positioning and how to attack a contest, all those type of things. But if it's simply just, let's just get better at scoring it from 450, and we'll be okay. So there's some art in that.
3: And his follow-up comment was really instructive, wasn't it, around without losing our DNA, what they're already doing well, what they're really good at. Because sometimes when you tinker around the edges to get those things, you can detract from what you're already doing really well, just trying to seek out those marginal gains. I thought that was a really fascinating contest.
14: That's why last week was so bizarre.
12: Yes.
14: It was bizarro world when you just all the numbers suggest that you should win by 40 points. Even the expected score that Kenny's put me in touch with in the last 8 weeks had their winning by 40 plus points. So I got no doubt Sam would have said after the game, how did we lose that? Let's just keep doing that and we're going to win lots of games. Whereas opposed to Collingwood would have been a different conversation post-game.
12: And your instincts with Ramsden are right. This is the Chole Deer. This is who's next. And he's earned the role. So he has forward craft. I don't think we should overstate that. We're not compromising the structure.
14: Yeah, I don't know how good the forward craft is, Jared, but you essentially have a different name, and Belly, I'm sure you could agree with this, we did at Fremantle because they copied a lot of stuff we did at West Coast. around the roles, like we had deep link, high link, post players, and a B and a C, a boundary and a corridor player, and so there's six roles. So when you come in, we need a post player, and he's got to be a tall guy that can compete in the air. So it's just replacing Deer with a post player. And you come in and they know, they run the same patterns at VFL level. It's the same KPIs, the same judgment, and then the talent's just a little bit different. So it makes it very easy to replace a role. What you get out of that's interesting, but that's the mindset looks like they've gone with.
3: Yeah, I think back to when you get stopped in the street by a lot of fans and, oh, why isn't this player playing and why isn't that player playing? And very much it is, it's not the next best player in, it's the next best player in that role who's in, who's been doing that back at the second tier. And the average fan sometimes took a little bit of time to understand that. They see another midfielder racking it up or a key back playing well. Why isn't he in? Well, he doesn't play that role of the player that's just come out of the side.
14: The other piece, the whipping boy syndrome. So for us, it was Chris Maston, and he played the red role, which was the dirtiest, stinkiest role, and it's the wide winger that you just run up and down on the fat side. Even when it got switched to his side, we made him run to the other side. And we'd get people saying, why is he getting a game? But he was the best organiser in the side. He had the most discipline. He had a massive tank. So he suited that role so well. And he was quite often our trademark player. So don't underestimate the role players, but you need your talent.
7: It's interesting because I heard Justin Longmuir was speaking on Locked In with Kane Corns last night, and they talked about when you're getting a message and you're coming down to the nitty-gritty of the last 5 or 6 minutes, who gets the messages out there? And they said, well, it's an obvious one. Pierce down back, Caleb Sarong's the leader in the midfield. But then they talked about who gets the message up forward, and it's Sam Switkowski.
14: Yep.
7: Give us an insight into Sam Switkowski, Billy.
3: Well, Sam is an underrated player, I think. Very, very smart player. And he was a player that you could rely on to be in the right place at the right time, no matter what the structure was, but also be able to guide other players and make sure they were in the right place that they needed to be in. So he had an uncanny ability to come into a attacking mid-stoppage and remember, hey, this is what the instruction is. You're on the wrong spot. You move over there. You tease a bit more off that player. You've got to be wider, whatever the situation dictated. And he could do that. He's a very smart footballer.
14: Let's not get in the way, though, of the talents, the one that wins you the game.
3: Yep.
14: So you need your stars, Jared, as you know, but the top six players need to play well. And the role players, yeah, that's really important, but give me the stars. As John Lomire says, give me the stars over the role players, but you do need both.
15: All right, in a moment we'll run you through the changes. I feel like the change in the weather has led a change in demeanour in our coaches. This is the round where coaches have lost patience. There are changes right across the board. We'll take you through those next. 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
17: The Sydney Boss is air checking and Bohemian Rhapsody played in the show, which is about an 8-minute song. And Ralph's anger just grew and grew and grew the length of the song because he thought it was about us time. And so at the end of the song, he went something like along the lines of, oh, that'd be right, buddy program director, it's 8 minutes of song. You know, why would you do that to our program? And he just started attacking management on air a little bit. And they were listening. So we got summoned in. The prediction was we were going to be fired at that meeting. I slipped in and missed the firing meeting. I arrived 22 minutes late to be fired from Triple M. That's how bad that year was for me. I turned up panicking, got there, and just as I got there, Ralph was walking out of the meeting going, no, don't bother. It's all over.
11: 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Thanks to DrinkWise. If you're choosing to have a drink, choose to DrinkWise.
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12: Bodie Ryan being presented with his Hawthorn Guernsey. He'll make his debut tonight. He's got the old school Hawthorn preparation. I think he's played 37 VFL games before he gets his go at seniors. His family's all over there, so they're a South Australian family. Cut his teeth at Glenelg. He's going to make his debut in Perth.
14: And Ben Stratton was the jumper presentation. And I think he lives down Margaret River somewhere, Belly, and fixes up old cars or something. He's in a winery. I don't know what he's doing, but he's a pretty crazy customer. Yeah, he is. He looks a little bit like McKenzie. I'm glad I'm not calling the names out today, because that'll...
12: White boots, blonde hair, blonde moustache.
7: 26, 28. Yeah, with, exactly. Not much difference.
12: Could you ask him to put some fluoro boots on, Goss? Just pass a message down.
7: Absolutely. So similar.
12: All right. Teams. There's been team news dripping through all day, and here's how it's all landed. So Brisbane and Carlton tomorrow night. The Lions, Darragh Joyce is going to fill in for Gallup, who has concussion. Second game of the season for Joyce. He filled in really well in the previous. Carlton, Hewitt is back, and Billy Wilson gets a run at it. He's been playing terrific in the VFL. Reedy's been omitted, and Cottrell has been omitted.
14: Well, the Hewitt discussion's been there for a little bit, hasn't it? And it's it's about the mix, and it's about the transition piece, and it's not about the personnel in terms of what Hewitt can do for the side and the type of person he is. It's just been that the dynamics haven't been right, so... He comes back in. I'm not sure what
7: that means. What does that mean, dynamics? I mean, he is their club champion. He's their reigning champion. If you were to pick six players, you talked about before, the six best, he would have to be in that conversation of their best six. Don't you get the dynamics to work around your best players?
14: Well, it's Cripps or Hewitt. Which one do you want?
7: Cripps.
14: And that's pretty much, I think, how it went.
7: Really?
14: By the way, I do not know this. This is my guesstimate on things, is that there's the way the game is at the moment. It's dynamic, and you've got to have your inside ball complemented by outside runners, and the best player you can get in the competition now, Belly, is the inside to out player, and who's that for Carlton just yet? It's not quite there yet for, you know, that Dangerfield type that's emerging for them. They haven't really got that, so I suppose if you can have anything, have more outside than in at this current rate.
3: Yeah, they'd be hoping that, you know, Sam Walsh can get some continuity, and maybe he can do a little bit of more, you know, the inside to out, as you and Jagger Smith as well, although he's quite slight. The only other one that perhaps Carlton could have looked at, and he's a solid player as well. If it's not Hewitt, then maybe it's Adam Chera. But that overall mix, probably lacks that transition strength that is so much a part of the modern game.
14: Yeah, and I suppose the other thing too, Goss, is they can't play anywhere else. You know, you can put Cripps forward, but he's in mid, he's an inside mid, and I think Hewitt's sort of built the same way. So to have two positions locked away from two players, it's just the game's just not heading in that direction. You need to have a little bit of flexibility.
7: Do we see George Hewitt at the club next year? I mean, he hasn't been at Carlton all that long, to be brutally honest with you, coming out of Sydney.
14: Yeah.
7: But is he somewhere, is he a player that another club could take and you'd be happy to have him on your list?
14: Well, it depends on what he wants as well as the club. You know, you're playing the twos for a few weeks and you start asking questions, suddenly you're getting phone calls from other clubs and your manager starts ringing. So there's that piece. And then there's, okay, what I've come back in, maybe they've tweaked his role. Maybe he's done something at reserves level to complement the on-ball stuff. Maybe he's running with someone, maybe he's playing high halfback, maybe he's playing wing. I don't know. He's gone back and worked on something. I'm assuming we won't see the same. It has to be something a little bit different, Billy.
3: Yeah, I'd agree with that. And look, it's early in the season, but if a fairest and best winner isn't regularly in the team, then you end up having a pretty mature discussion with the club and just say, do you see me in your best 23? Well, you don't. Okay, well, a few other clubs do. I might explore my options. I'd assume that's how it goes.
15: And we're just in such an awkward phase. We're between round 8 and round 9.
3: Yeah.
15: Michael Voss won't be the coach next year, so that plays a role.
14: You never know. It could be miracle on grass Friday night, Jared. Let's not rule him out just yet, but
15: everyone this week has tried to trade Mackay, Cripps,
14: Wietering,
15: Hewitt. The next coach is going to have no players. None. You're going to have a bunch of nondescripts and draft picks. Come on. We have been ridiculous this week.
14: Yeah.
15: Ridiculous.
14: Well, the speculation.
7: Harley Reid's going to Carlton, apparently.
14: Is he?
15: That's awesome.
14: That's good.
15: Good on him. Well, who's he playing for? Which one's his coach?
14: Hewitt's going to... It's a direct swap for Hewitt. No, the conversation around that, I mean, they lost some players too. He did lose some personnel, didn't he?
15: They deliberately went backwards. This is all of Carlton is out of whack now. They went backwards. They couldn't possibly be successful this year. They've got the coach in the last year of a contract, and now the whole world's tearing their list apart. But there's a strategy. It's not clear from the outside at the moment. No. Whatever the Graham Wright strategy was, I guarantee you it's not to trade Wietering, Mackay, Cripps and Hewitt at the end of this year. No. I'll guarantee you that.
14: I think that'll clear itself up in the coming weeks, and if hopefully Michael can work his way through it, you know, obviously I've got a skin in the game with all that, and then we see a bit of direction from the club in the coming weeks.
15: Port Adelaide and the Western Bulldogs, second of the Friday night games. Marshall's been omitted for Port. Watkins comes in, and the Bulldogs, so he made 5 changes last week. He's made 4 changes this week, and some of those players are being cycled around. So Butter comes back, Hines comes back, Baker comes back, and Smith comes back. Davidson's been omitted, Emmett's been omitted, Dolan's been omitted, and Vandermeer with the hamstring. So there's he's shuffling places at the moment.
14: Is it a better team? It looks better. I think marginally you'd say that's a better side, and that's the one of the real strengths of Bevo is he does get the best out of, this is really disrespectful, but the role player C graders, he can turn some of those into a B grader better than anyone, and it's because of this. He gives them opportunity, he lets them play their natural game. You never know when you give a guy 5 or 6 weeks. For every coach who gives a young player 3 games, he'll give him 4. So I think this is just part of what he does, and hopefully he gets one of these players to bop up from a C grader to a B plus, and he's just working through that.
15: Saturday, North Melbourne and the Sydney Swans. North, Dawson, Wardlaw and Constanti come in. Corr's been omitted. Powell's injured and Doveston's been dropped. For Sydney, Cunningham and McLean come in. Sarong, hamstring tightness, and Charlie Curnow misses with the abdominal.
3: Yeah, big outs for the Swans. Obviously, Charlie's in reasonable form. And just a couple for North Melbourne that a lot of interest. Wardlaw's a very, very good player, high-impact player. But Will Dawson, North Melbourne have been criticised for maybe lacking a tall defender. Well, here's a young key that they have put some time into and a reasonably high draft pick. So he's come in at the expense of Aidan Corr.
14: Do you reckon he's happy that Curnow's not playing?
3: I reckon it's like
14: just one
3: tattoo.
14: Well done. Yeah, it's
3: not
14: you would have spent all week worrying about Curnow, doing the matchups, doing the match sim, and going, oh, what are we going to do with it? Do we drop someone back in the hole? And then you get late in the day, you realise he's not playing and you high-five each other in match committee.
15: Giants and Essendon has been turned on its head. So the Giants have got four fresh injuries. Angwin, concussion, Hogan with the hip, Alier with an ankle, and O'Halloran with an ankle. McMillan, Riccardi, Hannaford and Grzebski come in. For Essendon, there are six changes.
14: Wow.
15: Caldwell with the ankle and El Houli with the collarbone. The other four have been dropped. Ben Mackay, which was forecast during the day, that has come to fruition. Gresham, Kondianis and Edwards. The ins are Redmond, Parrish, May, Perkins. Bryan is finally back and Johnson.
14: I'll start on the Giants and I'll throw to you guys on the Bombers, but I just thought Kingsley was so casual with his, oh, we're always poor this time of year. We'll come good. We do it all the time. In fact, we were probably worse off the last few years and we've played finals. And did you guys hear the press conference and the, I don't know whether to be so confident now in the Giants the way he spoke or really concerned they've got, because there's another four injuries there. So, but they click every year and I'm assuming he's thinking it's just going to happen again.
3: Yeah, full confidence or, you know, obviously coaches talking to their players as well, so trying to instill confidence in them. From an Essendon perspective, yeah, McKay's the big story there, and you know there was the talk around the booing from his own fan base, which is not nice at all. But that's where they're at. Redmond's a really important player for them, and it's great. You mentioned young Nick Bryan, who's had a terrible run, but they've invested a lot in him as a young ruck. So it's good, hopefully, to see him have a bit of a run at it.
7: I like Essendon's ins. I reckon their team looks a lot better. And a bit of experience there. I wouldn't be surprised if the Bombers can get the GWS Giants. They're not travelling at all well. And the Heat's got to be starting to go on that football club. Because a lot of those blokes are at the back end of their career. And we talk of Kelly not being there, but his body's almost failed him. He's got a long-term career going. Toby Green, we know. Sam Taylor can't get on the field at the moment. There's a lot to worry about GWS.
3: And I'd love to see for Essendon the investment in Perkins, Cox, Reid. Reid's been very good, but he's been promising. But just the injuries have got him. But Perkins and Cox, if they can get something out of them over the next 10 weeks or so, that'd be a really big win for the Bombers.
15: Gold Coast and St Kilda. Jepsen is in for the Suns. Closey's been suspended. Wilson comes back for the Saints and Butler misses with the hamstrings. So that means no Jed Walter.
14: Yeah, and this is probably more about the ground and the conditions, Jared, and the way that they've handled this. It was a great precursor for anyone who stayed up late on Sunday to watch that Suns game up there with the conditions. And we were all there during COVID, and it was just, and Belly, you were there obviously. It was just shocking conditions to play in at the night time this time of year, and they're going to get the same at Darwin. So that's a perfect precursor if you're the Suns. I reckon it makes them a 4-5 goal better side, just those conditions.
15: Saturday night, Geelong and Collingwood. The Cats, Rhys Stanley replaces Mitch Edwards, who's been managed. And Collingwood have three ins, Howe, McCreary and Pendlebury are the outs. Perryman with a hamstring. Park has been omitted. And Will Hayes has been omitted. Will Hayes played really well last week.
14: Yeah, he did.
15: Anyway.
7: He doesn't get much of the ball, though, does he?
15: No.
7: What do you have, kicked
15: a couple of goals.
7: Yeah, but he's kicked goals in his last three games. He's been front and centre. It's been the perfect spot for him. He's an underutilised boy, but he doesn't get much field. You have a look how much game time he's played in the last three games that he's played in. He's barely got to 60%. He's not there in the crunch when the crunch comes.
3: It probably goes back to what we were talking about earlier. You know, forward in. I know McCreary, I know he does some midfield stuff as well, but okay, well, which is the forward, mid-sized forward that's got to make way? Well, it's probably Will Hayes.
15: And now in squads, Melbourne, Majacek misses with the hamstring. Elijah Hewitt has been dropped by West Coast. Owies is injured and Schoenberg omitted.
7: Owies has done a calf too, old man's injury. Schoenberg was average, turned it over at the wrong time last week. And Elijah Hewitt, well, he's out of contract. Four clubs apparently going for him, and he's had a terrible time of it this year. He doesn't look fit at all. Looks like the lack of a pre-season is affecting him, and everyone talks about how good he is. Well, he's got to deliver it yet, otherwise he's going to be struggling to get back in this lineup.
15: Richmond, Prestia with a calf, Taranto will come back, and Adelaide, Butts and Walker are both injured. Their squads to be confirmed tomorrow. Those are the teams across the rest of round nine. 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
12: Round 9 begins in Perth, Fremantle and Hawthorne. 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Jared Whately, Tim Gossage, Adam Simpson, Peter Bell with you through our pre-match show for Before You Dig, before every job, search Before You Dig online every time. As we get closer to the game, the chief executive of the Dockers, Simon Garlick, is going to join us. What a big night this is for the club in Perth on a Thursday night to have the glamour fixture. And beyond that, is Simon's played a key role in some of what's happened industry-wide over the past few weeks. And that's where we're going to turn our discussion now, is because we're in beautiful hands. Simo, you've recently been a coach, and Peter Bell, you've recently been the GM of footy. So there are none more versed on the mental health debate that has taken place this week, the findings, the resolution in the Elijah Hollands case, which is a heavy sanction for Carlton, but it sparked a much broader conversation. And the recommendations that have been made by the AFL, how practical that is to implement, how desirable it is to implement, and who pays for it, what concessions are needed to be made within the soft cap to bring all of this to fruition. So maybe just as an opening gambit, Belly, just tell us how you've taken it in.
13: Well, first of all, mental health, obviously such a huge issue in society, and AFL footy is a big part of society and affects probably more than what most people would think looking in from the outside. It's something that you're dealing with. When you're dealing with people and managing people, you're dealing with a lot of mental health illness and challenge, and Simo would have been exactly the same. Starting with the Carlton situation, a really difficult scenario because it sounded like, again, from the outside, Carlton wanted to support their staff as much as they possibly could. And so you feel like it's sort of like a negotiated outcome where the AFL wanted to do something and they've said, yeah, the visual cues were there. The player needed to be removed from the ground earlier than what he was. But the simple fact remains that no one's sort of been named as to who makes that decision or who's responsible or culpable for that decision. So we come up with a fine against the club. And I think that's because the club can't sue for defamation at all. So we'll accept the club overall. We'll get the fine, which goes to Headspace, I think, an organisation for mental health, because then those professionals who perhaps might have made those decisions, they don't have to defend themselves. Because what I understand is they feel that they did everything they were asked to do and in their role, discharging their responsibilities. So they're not open to their medical credibility or psychological work, depending on who it was, being called into question for their treatment and their action and their management of this mental health episode.
14: And what about from a clubland point of view, Belly? I mean, every club's different, Jared. You've got the senior coach who's the spokesperson in a lot of these things, but the general manager of football, they're the ones who have to control the new protocols that get released, Belly, and then suddenly there's new rules and regulations and the soft cap is just getting thicker and thicker in terms of the document. And, you know, we spoke about this last night, Jared, about what does it look like now for clubland? Because it used to be we just get world's best. We'll get the world's best physios, doctors, coaches. We'll send them overseas, educate them, and we'll be cutting edge. So people from overseas would come over to us to go, what are you doing with your GPS stuff? Your sports science program's world class. We've lost all that since COVID. That's gone. And yep, it started really with we keep banging on about it, but the soft cap went from 9 million to 6 million or something like that. And we identified during COVID that there's going to be some issues. If you think that just reducing the spend is going to make the game better because you'll save a bit of money, kicking the can down the road, we now get to what we've got, you know, the situation where they've brought back a full-time psychologist, Belly, that now sits at the cap. Is it in the cap? Where's the money? So how do you feel from a general manager's point of view about the handling of the staffing required now to be at the top of your game?
13: Yeah, well, I agree with what you've said there around the soft cap cuts. That was brutal, and a lot of quality people and high capacity was let go during that time, and gradually we're working our way back, and bearing in mind I've been out of it for a year or two. The model around a full-time psychologist and the more people that are at a footy club who are there to care for players, for health, for well-being, I think the argument is strong that that should be excluded from the soft cap. The more we can care for our people, if you have the capacity to do so, then you should be incentivized to do that. The issue, I think, will be that a lot of the best psychologists, I'm assuming, have got thriving businesses and private clinics and everything else. So how do you get someone to leave all that behind and come and immerse yourself in a football club? Is it a clinical psychologist? What's the mix between that and performance psychology? Should the performance psychology part of it be included in the soft cap, but the clinical part not? These are all the conversations you have. And then why stop at the psychologist? What about the doctors? Because I used to joke just make the comment around the doctors. This used to be the pitch, guys. Hey, g'day, doc. We'd love for you to come and be involved at the club. We know that you've got a really strong clinic. We know you're making a really lucrative career for yourself there. We'd like to pay you a whole lot less to work crazy hours, to leave yourself vulnerable for concussion and being sued for that. We want you to travel with us. We also want you to manage an illicit drug policy. And by the way, you're on your own here. You can't share any of that information with anyone else. So could you just do all that? And every decision you make will be scrutinised by every footy fan, every media pundit within an inch of its life. And you're going to be publicised on social media and mainstream media. And again, we're going to pay you a whole lot less than what you could work outside of footy. So how does that sound? It's a big issue for the industry, finding these professionals.
14: And we'll give you a couple of tickets for your family if you make a grand final.
13: Team tracksuit.
14: Yeah, and, you know, they used to look after the assistant coaches, and the docs used to, you know, and then there was a point, I said, we can't do this anymore, we're players only. And they've got their own practice still. So, you know, and then the clinical psych, that's a really interesting, like, our players did not want that avenue at the club. They wanted off-site, and we had three clinical psychs available off-site, which expert in different fields. I'm not sure what they had at Fremantle Belly. So sports psych and performance psych was full-time, but the clinical piece was disconnected from the club by request. Like, they didn't want, imagine having an office at the end of the hallway next to the senior coach's office. Wouldn't be that, but so they liked the separation piece, and I had no idea what was happening in that space. I didn't really want to know. So now what happens to all that, Belly, and how does it work with the women's competition? And, you know, it's just, I don't think it's a knee-jerk reaction, but it was pretty reactive. It was a pretty reactive, and it's probably a good thing in the long run, but getting it sorted and getting it worked out to a way where everyone's got what they need, I don't know if there's enough staff around the country to fill the gaps.
13: Yeah, I can understand the way this has happened reasonably quickly, and I'm sure that other aspects will be added on where, you know, there are more round tables, there are more task force put together about how can we best model this. I think that will still evolve. The intent is right and the intent is good, but I think there's a lot of work to do in this space particularly.
15: The idea of the guidelines to play guidelines on a mental health front, so they'll have to be carefully constructed, won't they, so that it doesn't become a bureaucratic burden, onerous in its execution, that it actually does get to the core of the issue that we just had.
14: Yeah, you're talking about that. It's like a game day protocol, for example. What does that look like? You know, and I'm just trying to think how it works on game day, whether you do a screening before you even get to the ground. We screen our players physically. So we do the urine, are you hydrated? You get weighed in. You get your strapping and your ankles. So there may be a simple protocol around that, but it's another one you've got to handle, and it's not just the people carrying it out. It's all the operations around it. So the hardest working people at the club are the operation managers, because there's so many protocols you've got to tick off, Billy, and there's just another one in the book.
13: And great in intent, the screening would blow people's minds, but it just reminds me, you do your wellbeing screening, or you do your survey around, are you a psychologically safe environment, and often the feedback would be, oh, the only time I get really stressed is when you guys screen us too often, because that's a stress in itself. I'm doing three separate surveys or screens every day, and we understand the importance of this, but that in itself gives players stress. Oh, I've got another screen to do. I just wouldn't mind relaxing on my day off.
14: Yeah, we had someone in charge of wellbeing, and he wasn't qualified. He was just he just analyses the data, and then he'd direct them. So every day when you get to the club, you'd fill a 10 questions on an iPad regarding your mood, your sleep, anything that's out of the ordinary, and then it'll flag, the data will flag, this guy, someone needs to talk to him, and our wellness guy would go, so I've noticed you flagged a little bit, what's happening? And it might be something as simple as I've broken up with my girlfriend, or my dog's passed away, or my mum's crook, or something like that. And then that would filter back to me is, just take it easy on so-and-so, this is going through a little bit, and I won't go, oh, what happened? I'll just go, yep, no worries. And then I'll just take care of it during the day. So I don't know, I'm sure, Belly, you would have the same sort of protocols, and every club would be. So the care is there. It's just, you know, this is now another level, another layer, which we've got to work through. And I'm sure they will, but it'll be a little bit clunky.
16: Can Can I ask how laissez-faire the players were with that type of stuff? Because, you know, that 20-year-old, 21-year-old, which we talk about and, you know, we've all got kids and we all understand it. But when they're going into a footy club and they get the 10-point questionnaire, they go, oh, yeah, whatever, I'm filling it in, fill it in, and they actually just want to get it done, move in and get ready and go to train. How many of them do you reckon genuinely take it seriously now?
14: Well, I think if you're doing that, you're probably okay. It's when you come in really stressed and you go, and then you fill it in and you can contribute in a way that you'd be surprised how, you know, it just might be a 1 or 2 points different, and then the person reading it, Belly, would be aware. Yep. And, you know, it's not for the coach, Goss. It's for the well-being, guys.
13: Yeah, and I think the players take it really seriously because they've seen what's happened to their best friends through phases of their life and through their footy careers. And Simo, I'm sure you've been in a situation where and it happens reasonably frequently, where for whatever reason, even a player sitting in the car can't actually come into the training venue on a particular day.
14: Yeah.
13: Before you even get to the screening, and a player will come and grab you and say, oh, you know, so-and-so is obviously not doing well. We need some help here. Yep. And so when you see that and you understand that, you take the screening really seriously most of the time. After a while, it does become a burden, like I said before, but most of the time they understand the importance of it.
15: Yep. So there needs to be a lot of consultation as to how to implement from here.
14: As long as they ask the clubs for advice, like, you know, I heard Bevo talk a few days ago about some of his concerns. Anyone who's been around a while, like, already you can hear the conversations we're having. There's a bit of knowledge there. So as long as they're asking and not just going, this is what we're doing, as long as they're seeking the advice from the right people and get some genuine feedback about logistically how hard things are to do versus what's really important to do. And we'll evolve and we'll get right at some stage.
13: And I'm not suggesting it would be the case in this scenario when we're talking about something like mental health, but I don't know what you thought, Simo. At other times it's felt like when clubs would advocate for changes to the soft cap, you'd sometimes get a look back like, what rort are you guys up to here? How are you going to rort this extra money that's going into the soft cap, and are you going to appoint another coach, or you're going to, you know, not use it for the intent in which it was prescribed? That's sometimes the feeling you would have, I thought.
14: Yeah, that's all the time.
15: All right, so let's wait to see how that evolves. Story time is next. 1996 North Melbourne Premiership, 30 years on.
14: You haven't got any grey hairs, Billy.
15: This is the pre-game show for Before You Dig, AFL Nation,
13: for both of us, Simo.
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18: The Sounding Board with Craig Hutchison and Damien Barrett. It's sport, it's the media, it's talking about the issues that matter.
19: I don't know whether he actually turned up. There was every chance he wasn't going to turn up, but I do know that I wasn't where I was meant to be at that point in time, which became a problem in the hours and days after it. Could not get him. Having almost spoken to him daily for 6 months...
20: He vanished.
19: He vanished, because he'd won his silver medal and he was off. So, had to use extraordinary coercive...

0: to Drink Wise.
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10: The Gold Cup.
11: Gold Cup. Okay.
10: The Gold Cup, 30 years ago, the AFL's centenary season, North Melbourne wins the premiership. Peter Bell is in game 25. Adam Simpson is in game 27. They're not only teammates, they're housemates.
11: Yep.
10: So this is AFL Nation for 4 and 20 Pies, Australia's original fan food. This is sort of the confessional, the truth-telling. We want a story or two.
11: There's not a lot of stories.
10: Our pregame show for Before You Dig, before every job search, Before You Dig online every time.
11: Well, it was, you don't realise what you're going through until you reflect on it. And we were so young, Belly, weren't we? I mean, I think Belly was a bit younger.
12: We had no idea.
11: And it was your first season at the club, is that right?
12: Yep.
11: And it was my third. So we both played a lot of 96, I think. I played
10: 25 and he played 23.
11: Yeah, so we were part of it, but we're always on the fringe. Like, we're always the last picked, on the bench a lot, you know, and we're the 19-year-olds, not really knowing, you know, what was going to happen next week. So it was great to be a part of. Most of our mates were in the twos. So I'm really glad that the 96 reunion's got the reserves because they won the flag as well.
10: Yep.
11: So that doesn't happen very often. And I'm just trying to... I know that everyone got a tattoo except for Belly. I know that happened. And I want to know why.
12: Well, after having seen how all of those tattoos have aged over the 30 years, I don't regret not getting the tattoo.
11: Yeah, well, see, this is the
12: problem. I got the tattoo in spirit.
11: This is the problem with Belly, right? He was

0: way too smart for us. Like, he was studying law. His partner, she was a pediatrician, top five in the country, and they were just way too... his ability to dumb himself down at the club was one of the greatest pieces of acting I've ever seen, because he was just intellectually just miles above everyone. Every now and then, he'd let a bit loose. Like, the prelim... Talk us through the prelim, Belly, where... So we have a win... you and I are both a little worried about our spots for the grand final, but you were a little bit more worried than I was.
1: Yeah, funny that, because my three possession effort in the preliminary final against Brisbane was not a compelling case for selection, Simo, so I was feeling it. Massive win as well. I can't remember the margin against the Lions, but it was a lot, and everyone played well except for me. That's what it felt like, and that was probably the facts. And as you would remember, Dennis would have us in the change rooms or in the meeting room straight after the game. Big win. So the reviews of each game was pretty good. He'd go through every player.
0: Straight away.
1: First impressions, and he'd run with it. And they could be pretty forthright, as you'd expect with Dennis. And he got to me, and I was ready for the spray. I wasn't ready for the disappointment. And he said this to me. He said, "Peter, you've let the biggest opportunity of your life pass you by, son." We're 1 week out from a grand final, so...
0: I was laughing. I was down.
1: Yeah, Simo was punching the air because I meant, I think I'm keeping my spot.
0: You're right, mate.
1: And what happened was, I decided I needed to cool off and have a bit of a sook, so I walked home, to Moonee Ponds, I reckon. A couple of hours walk just to steady myself. Mainly because Simo had already left because he was kind of hoover about being in the grand final.
0: I was trying to organise my tickets.
2: So your seven disposal game suddenly felt like a fistful of aces.
0: I would have played a role, mate. I would have played a role for the team. And no doubt I was tagging half-backs in that sort of era. I was tagging the Bradshaw, Wanganine types back in those days. So... Yeah, so it was tense because the last week, grand final week, you know, and the centenary piece, I think it went a little bit, it was obviously there, but I don't think we recognise it enough. Like, it's the gold cup that we see when we...
1: And the gold medallion.
0: And the medallions, yeah, and then obviously I think we did a two-tripper, a double-leg footy trip. I think it was Hawaii-Mexico. It was back in the day when you can really double up on the footy trips, and it was just a magical time, and the reunion's tomorrow night, Belly, and yeah. I'm not quite sure what else. Well, how did you play in the grand final?
1: Okay. I spent a lot of time on... This was back in the day where if you're on the interchange, Jared, well, you'd be on the interchange for a bit. There was no rotations, or really. You're just sitting there hoping someone's going to get injured, really. And I'm not sure who did, but, I won a bit of the ball, but really played about half the game. If North fans would remember, I had this shocking kick at goal. Outside 50, so well outside my range. And Andrew Dunkley went to spoil it at the top of the square, and it was an absolute floater that Simo would be proud of, one of Simo's regulation floaters that has come off my boot. And it was floating around so much that poor Andrew Dunkley missed it altogether, and it rolled through for a goal. And I was actually... It's a grand final goal, and I'm cringing about how bad the kick was. It was the memorable moment. But, you know, we joke about it, but within that, and when you're young... You think you're so lucky to play, but you're also aware of the player who missed out as well. And I'd been at the club for 1 year, and I think it was Smithy, wasn't
0: Ross
1: it?
0: Smith, Simo? Yeah, he was the one that, veteran, 200-game veteran.
1: After a couple of hundred games, he misses out, and you're thinking, and you've got imposter syndrome yourself. I don't deserve to be in this team, and you're feeling pretty bad about it.
3: So when did you find out you were going to play?
1: Well, that was interesting because I was feeling pretty bad, and then Dennis grabbed me. I hope he doesn't mind me saying this, but enough time has passed. He grabbed me on the Monday, which was unusual, and he just said, "I've got full faith in you, son. So get your ticket sorted. You're going to be playing. If you get through the week, you're playing. So get your family sorted. But once you've done that, I want you zoning in on the game. I really want you zeroing. Don't see your family before the game, anything like that. You can catch up with them afterwards." But then he just gave me the confidence to go to training and have a good week without that stress and anxiety hanging over me for the week.
0: And what he did after the game, Goss, was you got your ratings. Every week, if you didn't get it straight after the game, which you did, you'd get it written on the whiteboard on an A4 bit of paper where everyone would see. It started with outstanding and it worked its way down to...
1: Did it go up to outstanding, did it?
0: Yeah, there's a couple of outstanding. Yeah, it was very good. Outstanding, very good, good. Above average, average, below average, poor. And then I copped a see-me once. Just said see-me. But, but my rating for the grand final was poor. So, and I'm not sure what Belly's was. It's, it feels like a below average game to me. But
1: yeah, below average probably. And, depends what my defensive pursuit skills were in that game.
0: Yeah, DPSs. Yeah, it's interesting. Who did you start on? I started on Paul Roos in the middle. So, and then I finished on the bench. I was doing the third man up stuff back then.
2: A little bit, a lot of
0: bricks running around back in the mid 90s. They didn't quite understand some of the rules. But yeah, we were young.
2: And you kicked the goal too.
0: Yeah, but it was, you know, junk time. If we hadn't played, there'd still be a reunion this weekend. Put it that way. Don't you reckon?
1: Oh, really? 100%.
0: We'll be going to the reserves reunion.
1: The third man up, he'll be embarrassed for me saying this, but I reckon, how many goals did you give me, Simone,
0: way too
1: with the
0: many.
1: Third man up? I reckon at least 20.
0: Yeah.
1: 10 to 20.
0: It was just in front of the game slightly until Clarko got it outlawed in 2016.
3: It was too funny because I watched a replay. It popped up on my TV the other day where an umpire 12, I don't know who it was in the day, bounced a ball. It went sideways against Collingwood. Not bad. It went straight to you. And you came darting out the middle.
0: That was an easy touch, that one. Yeah. So, look, it was a great memory, Jared. We were the pups of it all. And we were very grateful to be part of something way bigger than ourselves. So that's why 99 was a better little time for us, but 96 was so much fun.
1: And I don't remember a whole lot from the game, but what I do remember is Glenn Freeborn. Remember him, Jerry?
4: Yes. Yep.
1: Glenn Freeborn, 3 goals in the second quarter, just when Sydney were threatening to put a bit of a margin in the game. And unexpectedly, I think for a lot, Freebo to the rescue from a North Melbourne perspective.
0: No. And was his... Fancy your best game ever is a grand final, because he didn't touch it after that. So it's your best game ever is your grand final. That's a great result.
2: You'll see him on Saturday. Oh. 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All right, the warm-ups have begun. 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This is the pre-game show before you dig. 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
10: The Sydney Boss is air checking and Bohemian Rhapsody played in the show, which is about an 8-minute song. And Ralph's anger just grew and grew and grew the length of the song because he thought it was about us time. And so at the end of the song, he went something like along the lines of, oh, that'd be right, buddy program director, it's 8 minutes of song, you know, why would you do that to our program? And he just started attacking management on air a little bit. And they were listening. So we got summoned in. The prediction was we were going to be fired at that meeting. I slipped in and missed the firing meeting. I arrived 22 minutes late to be fired from Triple M. That's how bad that year was for me. I turned up panicking, got there, and just as I got there, Ralph was walking out of the meeting going, no, don't bother. It's all over.
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1: Welcome back to AFL Nation for 4 and 20 Pies, Australia's original fan food. 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Hey, Goss, as we've been told that Western Australia and South Australia is going to be the origin game in March next year. How's that landed? So the question is, and without being rude, the question is it enough? Will it have the same energy that we lived through in February this year?
2: I don't think it'll have the same energy because everyone wants to play Victoria, but it will be a full stadium. There'll be 55,000.
1: That's all that matters. Yep.
2: That's all that matters. They'll come. So hopefully South Australians come across and enjoy it. The South Australian team, I was a little bit flippant by saying it. I didn't think it was going to be very good, but when you actually dig deep and say if all the players are available, it's actually a damn fine lineup. So it will be accepted. It will be accepted gratefully, and Malinauskas can keep his grubby hands off for another 12 months.
3: The interesting thing will be Cozzy Pickett's 2.5 for both sides. First half at WA, second half for South Australia. So he's put his flag in the ground, and yes, it is a good team. Phil Thorpe, Dawson, Horn Francis, Rosie, there's some pretty good players there.
4: Miller from...
3: Yeah, that's right.
4: Is it confirmed when, or they're just going to do it?
2: No, I'm led to believe it's not going to be before the season starts. It's going to be somewhere like 2 weeks after Gather Round or something. That's what we've heard of.
1: Oh, right. So I got told it was the weekend before the 150th Test match. So the season goes backwards, and then the last action of the pre-season basically is the origin game. Then everyone takes the weekend off for the cricket to hold right of way, and then we start.
2: Okay. Sorry, Adam, I got that information wrong.
1: No, that doesn't mean it's wrong. It just meant there's a couple of different theories floating around.
2: Absolutely. Yeah. Hey, can I ask you a question of all of you? So Scott Pendlebury's going to play his record-breaking game against West Coast. I want to bring this up. My belief is that the end of the game, I know there's going to be a pre-game, I get all that, but at the end of the game, should West Coast not be involved in the Guard of Honour? Would that be on his resume, walking off the ground after being West Coast by 75 points? If that happens, the West Coast are all there lining up. Would they not be better off doing their farewell in the middle of the ground, doing a sort of like a little mini handshake, and watch him go off, gets on, and he goes through every legend of Collingwood, every legend of the AFL that's broken the record over the journey, all his friends, all his family, all Collingwood staff, and it's basically all Collingwood from the centre circle to off, and West Coast are not part of it.
1: That's an excellent idea. Shake hands and redeem leave the stage. Cost. No, that's exactly how it should look.
4: Get out the way.
1: Yeah. Because this is a moment that's going to belong to 95,000 Collingwood fans and Scott Pendlebury. Can't we celebrate one person? Can we not celebrate one person?
4: We can. But it's not tennis, Jared. No, I'm with you. You can, absolutely. And this warrants that. But I've been a little bit... just keep an eye on the game. But, you know, you don't want Harley Reid kicking 8 goals.
1: No.
4: yeah, but I agree. It's been a big build-up, though. I think what's gotten in the way a little bit is, ideally, if you're thinking about... I'm a coach, right? I'm thinking about winning. So don't play Anzac Day. Like, rest that day, because you're probably going to win that game. But because it's such a big event, and he wins the medal and does all that... And that's part of the legacy, and we celebrate that. But from a planning point of view, you're probably thinking that's the game that you'd miss and not the next week. So there's just a little, you know, it would have been a real challenge for Fly and the club to work through when is this going to happen and what do we activate as a club? Because you're right, you can celebrate one person on one particular occasion, but you still have an eye on winning the game, which I'm sure they probably will. But, and you're right, Goss, West Coast just, you know, get out the way.
1: Do we think is Boomer? So hopefully Boomer's part of Saturday night because that's they draw level. Will he be a bit flat?
4: I don't think he'd be flat. No, but deep down he would be
2: because he was retired too soon.
4: Yeah. Well, that's the other question, and we heard David King speak about he could have played for another 12 to 18 months. Put it this way: if it was this year for Brent Harvey, he'd still be playing for an extra year or two because of the. The sub rule's gone and the sports science now has gone on another level. And so, you know, coulda, woulda, shoulda, but essentially I think he'd be pretty proud to pass it over.
3: Pendles go again next year, Simo? I know it's round 8 or 9 or whatever it is.
4: I don't think you can have 42 touches in a game.
3: Yeah.
4: And 8 score involvements in one quarter. Although, you know, you could probably question the opponent and then wind him up. It'll be his call, won't it? Yeah. He'll decide whether he'll go around again. And if he decides to hang up the boots, the questions will be, you know, what's next for Pendles?
5: And how soon?
4: Yeah. And I'm assuming he'll take his time a little bit and then get into the coaching.
2: I don't know if these are live pictures or they're pictures you've seen. The Hawthorn players have just completed their warm-up and Jai Newcombe was the first one down in the rooms and with that right knee heavily strapped and went straight to the rooms and was seeking some medical assistance of some sort.
6: So don't put the permanent marker through the emergencies yet. Is that your advice?
2: I'm probably just trying to find a headline, Jared, to be brutally honest with you. But, yeah, it didn't look all that happy about it.
6: All right. Watching the footy from home, open the SEN app and use SEN Sync to match your TV with our AFL Nation broadcast for Australian Made Week, May 18 to 24. Simon Garlick's going to join us in a few moments' time on the pregame show for Before You Dig. AFL Nation is for 4 and 20 pies. And who to tip tonight? SEN's AFL tipping is back for season 2026. 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People are still sending through their ladder predictors, Simo. As if they do it the week before it happens. But someone's bound to get it right.
4: Hey, Belly could. I reckon he would be a chance. Mm. He's got the brains.
6: Mensa.
4: A bit of Megamind about Belly.
6: Oh, I love it.
2: Simo reckons $1 million should be put up for someone who could predict his ladder. Boom, boom, boom, boom, boom.
6: All right. More from Optus next.
7: 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It's like hot sauce, but for footy.
8: Jules the Stoop here with an odds update for PointsBet ahead of what should be a cracker between the Dockers and the Hawks. Hawthorn are $2.10 outsiders. Frio favourites at $1.75 with the line at 5.5. Sam Mitchell's mob crossed the Nullarbor into a fortress. It's been tough to win there for the Hawks and very kind to the Dockers in recent times. This match shapes as a grind. Frio's contested game drags teams into an arm wrestle, but Hawthorn's small forwards and one big defender who owns this matchup might keep them in it. So lock in the Pull'em. It's four legs for a $5 total odds minimum. Cash back on the longest leg if one fails. Here's the build. Leg one is Luke Jackson for 1+ goals. That's paying $1.69. Now, the ruck duel will be an absolute ripper against the Hawks' two big boys, but Jackson is certainly dangerous near goal. Statmate Hot Stat, goals in 8 straight matches, and Optus is a happy place for Luke Jackson. Leg two is Hawthorn star defender Tom Barris for 13+ disposals. It's $2.70. It's a value leg. Barris has Frio's number, 13+ disposals in 7 straight versus the Dockers. That is per Statmate. Hawks style suits him perfectly. He's the biggest price in the multi, so it's certainly the one on Pull 'em Watch. Next up, Dylan Moore for 18+ disposals at $1.56. He's certainly the Hawks' workhorse. He's had 18+ in 6 matches in a row, averaging 19.8 versus Frio in his last 5. If Frio controlled territory, Moore sees more of it, so just set and forget. And for leg 4, it's the Hawks to win at $2.10. Barris and Moore humming means the Hawks are certainly in this contest. And at $2.10, there's value taking the upset. So the total odds for this one is $13. Four legs, well clear of the 5 minimum. Jackson on the scoreboard, Barris doing Barris things, Moore racking it up, and Hawks getting the chocolates on the road at value. Barris is your Pull'em watch. So get around it on the PointsBet app. Pull'em, 4+ legs, $5+ total odds, and you're in. Overall, this should be an absolute cracker between two genuine premiership contenders. Hawks bring the kicking boots. They'll win in a close one by 8 points. For all your AFL markets, get onto the PointsBet app.
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11: The Sounding Board with Craig Hutchison and Damien Barrett. 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
12: I don't know whether he actually turned up. There's every chance he wasn't going to turn up, but I do know that I wasn't where I was meant to be at that point in time, which became a problem in the hours and days after it. Could not get him. Having almost spoken to him daily for 6 months...
13: He vanished.
12: He vanished, because he'd won his silver medal and he was off. So had to use extraordinary coercive powers to just get another half hour with him. Finally, had to go through his management...
13: Moment.
12: I don't know whether he was there himself, but I know I wasn't, and
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12: I was economical.
13: Tim's with the guy.
12: I was economical with the truth, trying to explain
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12: 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The moment had gone, like it was 3 or 4 days after it. It had to be done that day.
11: The Sounding Board podcast with Hutchie and Damo. 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
6: 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Welcome.
21: Good to be here, Jared.
6: How big a night for the club?
21: Yeah, it's significant. I was just chatting off air to Goss. I think we'll push past 50,000. The indicators are showing that. Thursday nights are always a bit difficult, as you'd expect, with footy training, sports, activities after school and then school the next day. But we've got a phenomenal night here weather-wise. Clearly our form will play into that, as well as playing, you know, one of the best opposition sides in the competition. So it's all come together really well, and expecting a big night. And obviously a significant broadcast as well.
6: Do you covet these slots now, Thursday nights and Friday nights, given the characters that you have and the style of footy you're playing?
21: Yeah, we do. We actually love I mean, going back into the East, 5:20 or 5:10 on a Saturday afternoon, it really does help our regional members because they can get home. Most of community sport has been played on a Saturday, and that's our genuine favourite slot from our member point of view. But having said that, Jared, you're never going to complain, really. You know, if the alternative is Sunday afternoon, if you can get a few slots here on Thursday and Friday nights, it's fantastic on a whole range of fronts.
13: Gallo, one area that Fremantle are going really well in, great health. And I know there's been some changes, but what changes you've made in that area with Adam Beard coming in, what you're noticing as the CEO, the little differences to the program?
21: Yeah, I think, like is often the way there, Billy, you look for some... Is there a silver bullet that you've landed on? And I don't think it's ever the case. It's in marginal gains, which has been a bit of a theme for us over the off-season and pre-season, which I think is also reflective of where we're at, you know, as well as anyone, Billy. I think we've been building to this point over a 5, 6, 7 year period. You're instrumental in those early days. The other thing I think is impacting it is the maturity of the bodies. And, you know, a core of our playing group with the Sarong, Young, Brayshaw, Trevon Tracy's slightly younger, but they're now young men and they've had 5, 6, 7 pre-seasons. So I think that's assisted. And Adam, you mentioned, is incredibly impressive. He's a specialist. He's deeply engaged. He's you know, on the tools, as they say, in terms of the weight session, and he's very intense and specific in relation to that. And I think you combine all those factors along with, you know, what's sometimes the most important element is luck. You know, I wouldn't underplay that either.
13: So it feels like the biggest threat at the moment is the errant high five from Andy Brayshaw. What was your reaction when you're watching that? Because everyone was laughing, then the game did shift a little bit.
21: Well, and I don't think they showed a lot of care and attention to JT either. Andy sort of looked over and then moved on with the rest of his day. It's the second one JT's caught.
13: Yes, Paddy Voss was.
21: And as we know, you get a scratch on your retina or eyeball or anything like that, you can miss games from that sort of thing. So, I hope that's been spoken about with the utmost seriousness during the week.
2: Gallo, before the break, we were talking about the origin, South Australia and WA, and Jared was asking, how's it going to be accepted? I think it'll pack it out. Regardless of who WA plays, it'll be packed out, South Australia, whatever that may be. Has the club been informed of when they plan to have the game? Have you been told roughly?
21: Not specifically. Yeah, we've heard
2: a vibe?
21: Yeah. I think it's a couple of weeks later than Origin was played this year, which would be consistent with feedback that I think most involved provided, that it did feel very early. Because I think the challenge with it, we found this year, Goss, was the intensity of the game. And obviously it was the first one for a long time, but you've got the absolute cream of the crop. And it's very difficult for those guys to go at sort of three-quarter pace. And going for that length of game at that time of year, at that sort of intensity, provided some challenges. So I think a couple of weeks later might be better.
2: So did your players and Justin, your football department, your S&C staff, and you all have a bit of a powwow about what you thought was too taxing, not taxing enough? Did you provide any feedback to the power brokers?
21: Yeah, the AFL did request specific feedback from every club involved, as I understand it, and we provided a fair bit. And just based on that, we thought it's probably opportunities to shorten the quarters a little bit. I think it's something we could consider in the regular season, to be frank, but if you're going to trial those sort of things, it might be a good game to look at it.
6: Big picture, Simon, is you are a driving voice in the changes that have come in the bidding system for the draft. Were you satisfied? What was your level of satisfaction with the changes that landed?
21: About 50%, Jared, I reckon, if you're going to put a ratio to it. I think it was a step in the right direction, but you know, you and I have spoken. I'm a pretty passionate advocate for us to get to as equal playing field as possible. We understand the need to look at growth, whether it be through participation or talent in developing markets, and we absolutely get that. But I think we need to be more sophisticated as an industry and look at, okay, where is that? Is it different in GWS, where the game really is completely foreign to that of Brisbane now, who have been, you know, coming up on 40 years in the environment, hugely successful club. You know, the participation rates are growing at 57% odd percent in Queensland. Everything on any metric is going incredibly well there. So anytime, and you couple that with Brisbane obviously getting access to, you know, what our guys believed was the best kid in the country after winning the last two flags, and it just feels, okay, are we prioritising growth in those northern markets over competitive balance? And if that's the case, let's talk about it and acknowledge it. Or, you know, is there, I think it's starting to feel like there's an overwhelming majority who want to ensure that we can keep that competitive balance at the core.
6: Are you making a point with the idea of Western Australia academies for Fremantle and West Coast that would line up with what's happening up north?
21: Yeah, it's a different market and ecosystem over here in WA, Jared. So we're not suggesting you just pick up what the Gold Coast Academy is doing word for word and plonk it here in WA. We've got a phenomenal waffle competition, you know, over a century old, and there's deeply embedded systems and processes in this footy ecosystem. But we do believe they've done some great work. You can't deny it. I mean, the reality is that the Gold Coast in that market, which obviously does have a lot of Victorian expats, are producing talent at a high rate. Is there things we can grab from those areas? And that's the discussion we're having with WA Footy, the AFL, all key stakeholders over here, is if there's some things that we can find applicable for this market, why wouldn't we look at those to increase the outcomes?
3: Gala, would you expect if Fremantle and West Coast are responsible in some form for an academy or academies, how do you think the opposition clubs would feel about that? Because in some circumstances, you might be dealing with the best 40 or 80
21: yep.
3: players, male and female, through 15 through to 18. Are you expecting any resistance when this idea is floated?
21: I don't think so. Just to be clear on that point, Billy, too, we're not suggesting that we receive concessions, as is the case in the northern markets, in the event that we were to have academies here. We just believe that we would potentially assist. And you know, the notion of thinking, OK, West Coast and Fremantle are going to run these academies is one to be clear on as well, too, because what we'd look to do is work with the AFL, work with WA Footy, and obviously utilise the strength of the brands that are clearly the highest profile, strongest brands of football within the market, and look to attract as many high-talented programs and utilise our resources and our staff and the like. That's exactly what happens in those northern markets. Gold Coast run the academy in conjunction with the AFL and AFL Queensland and the relevant bodies there too. So I understand the point, Billy, and in relation to, you know, you get to know and you get access to those players. We do anyway, in reality, because we see them through the system. They come through the
3: yep.
21: Colts programs that we know so well, and through, you know, WA Footy as well too. So I think that's something that shouldn't be a barrier that couldn't be overcome.
2: Any closer to your Coburn home being upgraded, being ticked off, and will you host AFLW games at that venue this year?
21: That's our intent. We're working on final confirmation of that in coming weeks, maybe days, Goss. Operationally, it's in phenomenal shape. It's there and ready to go. We had a pre-season game there against West Coast and it worked fantastically well.
2: Indoor facility you want, the big indoor facility?
21: Yeah, that's something we're working on over the next 2 or 3 years. In the short term, there's a bunch of stuff we need to do to make the fan experience at Coburn what we need it to be. But the facilities for our female athletes are exactly what they want to be. And right now, it's just not the case at Fremantle Oval and some of the other venues as options. So that's a priority. And we're thinking we can make it a fantastic venue.
4: Simon, it's Adam Simpson here. Congratulations on the start to the season and the evolution of the list and the club. What are your expectations of Fremantle this year? I mean, last year was a growth year. What's success look like for you?
21: Yeah, it's a great question, Sibbo. It's and this will sound like the most boring answer in the history of the world, particularly in this forum. But I'm not sitting here saying this is a pass mark or this would be failure. I mean, we won 16 home and away games last year, which in most years would get you a top four, maybe at a stretch a top two spot. But ultimately, that's really dissatisfied because we lost our first final. So, you know, amount of wins, ladder position at the end of the season, it's really not that type of element that we look at. Our last strategic plan, we talked about that sort of thing. We wanted a certain amount of members. We wanted premiership success. We really think we've evolved a bit, Simo, to focus, and again, it sounds incredibly boring, but on what are we doing day to day? What are the marginal gains? What are the process? What's the system? Because we think that the output will look after itself. JL's had a focus of one and zip every week, and we think that, you know, going one and zip every week, and we think that's as applicable in round 9 after you've won 7 in a row as it is after you've lost Geelong in round 1.
4: Yeah, awesome.
6: Good luck for your 1-0 tonight, Simon.
21: Thanks, Jared. Appreciate it. Thanks,
6: Simon Garlick, the Chief Executive of the Dockers.
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6: Dockers burst through the banner at Optus Stadium. A crowd of 50,000 expected this Thursday night. Fremantle and Hawthorn to begin round 9. This is AFL Nation for 4 and 20 Pies, Australia's original fan food. 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Jared Whaley and Dwayne Russell. 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
32: Oh, I can't wait for this. We've been talking about it all week. Finally, they're going to bounce the ball on it. We can start getting excited about some of these superstars that are running around that we might see in this. Well, it might be a grand final preview.
6: It's a high-end preview, isn't it? I noticed the record went with September dress rehearsal, and it does feel that way. Our experts tonight, Adam Simpson and Peter Bell for Power Bay Premium Energy Solutions for sustainable Australian homes. So let's start to dip into it, shall we?
4: Yeah, well, it's just a great game to be a part of, isn't it? And, you know, we've seen these two sides grow in the last 3 years to the point now where they're competing for top four, top two spots, Dwayne. And it's done the right way. It's done with you build from within first, you acquire some talent where there's a couple of holes in your list. and then you hit the sweet spot with your system, and you don't win one way, you win multiple ways. And we've seen Hawthorn evolve from attack to defence, and you've seen Fremantle evolve from defence to attack. So it builds for a tremendous clash and so much talent on the field. I can't wait to see it.
32: So they can beat you in a lot of ways now, Fremantle. That's the beauty. They've got a good defence. Their midfield's really good. I mean, they've got a couple of guys. It wouldn't surprise you Kayla Sarong won a Brownlow at some stage. He's a very good player. And they've got a forward line that can rip you apart in a few different ways. And they've got, well, is he the best ruck in the comp right now in terms of hybrid ruck that can do it all?
4: Yeah, I think he's the best ruck from stock. Yeah. So the data says he is. But, you know, who would you have rucking for your life if you were playing the aliens on another planet? Yes. Jerry, we did that today, and Draper came out on top from a data point of view. But I think Jackson, where the game's going, he gets the ball now, he gets his clearances, he brings others into play, and when his marking's on, he can do a lot of things. So he's going to be important tonight against the three-pronged ruck division that Hawthorn have got.
32: I feel like Hawthorn are still working it out. What they're doing with their forward line, Cashadier is now out, so all of a sudden Ramsden back in. They're still trying to get themselves sorted, aren't they?
4: Well, a little bit. They were clunky pre-season. Their forward line wasn't operating at all cylinders, and then they had a smelly game against the Giants in opening round. But since then, they've got it together. I think it's been the smalls, Dwayne. I think the talls have played their part, but the smalls are the ones that are making the difference. And last week, obviously, it was a draw, but the amount of supply they had, it was an aberration in my eyes. If they get 65 inside 50s tonight, they win the game.
6: Belly, what are you thinking in terms of matchups? What's front of mind for you?
5: Good evening, everyone. And, yeah, beautiful night here. Just look, and all through the day, so many people asking, you know, which way you're going. And I really don't have a firm tip either way, which is what you'd expect, right, at this stage of the year with two and three. But certainly the midfield and the ruck battle, which you guys have been talking about, Reeves, Meek, Jackson Cox, and then, you know, Ramsden as well, although we expect him to play forward. So that one, Sarong and Newcombe have had some great battles, now whether they play on each other for any stretch of time. But also the big part of the game will be Hawthorn's intercepting aerialist down back, Barras battle against Fremantle and Josh Tracy in particular, and whatever they can get out of Jai Amis, who's recaptured some good form, and hopefully Paddy Voss has recovered from the flu that he had, which clearly impacted his capacity last week. So I've given you a few answers there, but that's what you expect, and exactly what Adam Simpson's been talking about, that these teams can both win in different ways. They've got different modes in-game even to go to, which Hawthorn have always been renowned for, but Fremantle have developed particularly this year.
4: Well, I'm happy when you address me, you address me my full name. Well, hopefully that's going to happen all night tonight. Tell us a bit about Murphy Reid. I feel like this is the type of game where he walks off almost the best player. Has he got that capability? Is he a year or two off?
5: No, I think so. And look, everyone acknowledges his talent, but and they have plans for him. But you can't have plans for absolutely everyone. And he's a very clever player, got high footy IQ, gets lost in that little transition from mid to forward, a little bit like Shea Bolton does also. And he's certainly a big occasion player, I think, in the one and a bit seasons that he's played in the AFL. Nothing much flusters him. He's always calm and composed. And it's on a night like this where everything else is frenetic that the game might seemingly slow down for Murphy Reid.
32: So if I was going to give you seven possessions only for any player in the comp, who would you rather have those seven?
4: Watson?
32: Yeah.
4: Have seven scoring involvements.
32: Yeah, that's true. You could say Ben King as well. He'd probably kick you 6-1.
4: Well,
32: But Murphy Reid's up there in that sort of category, isn't he?
4: Oh, well, that's why I mentioned him. I just think that with the team so stacked, he's got this ability to get under the guard a little bit for a rookie, I suppose. In two or three years, there's going to be a lot of attention put on him. But his ability to turn a 15-possession game into a match-winning game, I think, has been outstanding. So, and don't worry about Hawthorn. They've got their own brigade that can do the same thing. I mean, Watson's number one in the competition, I think, at that type of bang-for-buck type of player. And if they don't take care of him at ground level, he could be in for a good night.
5: Murphy Reid, his ability to hit that money kick, the inside 50 kick, which Fremantle have taken a while to really capitalise on. He's the player that you want delivering it inside 50, and so often he kicks it exactly how a forward will want it. If it has to go in hard and low, it will. Otherwise, he'll direct the forward to the ball and caress it inside 50 almost.
6: They're going through their warm-ups for Ream Manufacturing in Australia for more than 80 years. The ground is a picture. The skies are beautiful in Perth for Ram Truck. Built for 4x4 performance, Ram Truck's 1500 Rebel has landed. So nothing tough about the circumstances tonight other than the footy itself. Who have you got for an unmissable moment, Belly? For Drinkwise, you won't miss a moment if you drink wise.
3: Oh, it's a pretty easy one. We were just talking about him, but the unmissable moment surely will come from Nick Watson at some stage. There's no other player in the AFL who's in as good form.
6: Choose to drink wise. The last of the strategies will have been ironed out, and we're about to see how they go about it. Is what will Fremantle take from the way Collingwood defended Hawthorn last week, who were really the first ones to cause them any second guessing?
4: Well, what do you do with a disconnected Jack Gunston? That's probably the question everyone who plays Hawthorn will have. And what Collingwood did is they said, we'll just leave him and we'll put enough pressure up the ground and we'll defend the bubble a little bit tighter and we'll run the risk. I think Freo got that capability. And at the other end, you know, how do they manage Fremantle's forward line? You know, what their triangle offense, we call it, the three-prong attack, their system. The one question around Fremantle, which we've had for a long period of time at West Coast, is if you can force them backwards. They're not a forward handball side. They're not up there with Sydney. They can do it. But when they're under extreme pressure, Belly, they tend to feed the ball back. And I think that would be the number one priority for Hawthorn. If they're going to come out the front of stoppages, that's dangerous. But if you can force them backwards, that's a good start.
3: Yeah, 100% agree. When Fremantle are making negative steps, so whether that's handballing backwards or even kicking backwards, no problems. You can kick laterally and get out to the open side, but don't give up metres. And I think that's a really important, particularly from a mindset point of view for Fremantle. So try and avoid that as much as possible. If you're Hawthorn, you're trying to force it.
6: Coin toss here for Keno goes. $40 million jackpot. Download the app. Jai Newcomb and Alex Pearce. Fremantle win the toss. And they're kicking to the right as we look at it in this opening term. Keno go. Play with $2 today. What are we about to learn? The warm-ups are done for Ream, steady, hot and strong. Our pre-game comes to its close for Before You Dig, Before Every Job. 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
4: I just think it's going to be a game of momentum tonight, Jared. I think each is going to have 10 to 15 minute runs, and it's who capitalises the most in those big moments. And don't be surprised if it comes down to the last 10 minutes. What about you, Belly?
3: Well, I feel like at the end of the night that we'll be thinking that both of these teams are top four worthy. I think it's going to be really close. I think it's going to be really tight. Like you said, Timo, they're going to have their moments, but I think both of them are going to establish their bona fides tonight.
6: And in terms of the final word before the bounce for best sheds, Australian sheds at the lowest prices. Peter Bell, who wins?
3: I'm going to go with the home team with zero confidence.
4: Of course he is.
6: Adam Simpson, who wins?
4: Going for the Hawks.
6: Nice.
4: State of Origin tonight.
7: Oh, I like it.
6: All right, so bagpipes and electric guitars up on the roof here at Optus and Fremantle's pre-game routine.
7: It's not that far from the top for these two. They're up the top anyway, but I like the fact that they go with a bit of long way to the top and the places are rocking. Players are moving into their positions at the moment.
4: It's an electric atmosphere.
7: It is.
4: It's as closest to the MCG as you can possibly get with what they've done with that stadium.
7: Yeah, I think it's great that some of the newer teams have done it. Fremantle's done it. Port Adelaide would never tear us apart. Have done it, so it's a good thing that they've added AFL Nation for 420 Pies. Great to have your company wherever you're listening. Adam Simpson, Peter Bell, Gerard Whateley, and I looking forward to your company right through the night and across the weekend. 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Two teams with premiership aspirations head to head. We've been waiting and we're underway. Reeves up against Jackson. It'll be Brayshaw to get the opening clearance. Sends it inside 50. Impey gets there. Can't mark it. It's the deck. Murphy Reed nearly got a touch. Wachowski weaves his way past the couple. Gave it to Tracy. He could have launched. Flicked it wide. Couple of options inside. Tracy was a short pass option. Could have gone for something a bit longer, but in the end, the tackle's been laid. Sicily and already in a push and shove with Voss. So that'll be a fun watch.
4: Two
7: of the shortest fuses in the comp.
6: Jackson reached over, won the tap. Nash has the footy, taken to ground by Brayshaw. Weddle gave it up, straight to Young. Goes backwards. Chapman to set the Dockers up inside 50. He puts it to full forwards. Knocked away from Tracy. Switkowski underneath on the snap. The opening scores are behind.
3: It's Luke Ryan opposed to Jack Gunston deep.
32: Quick kick in. Impey takes the mark on defensive 50 wide. Hands it off to D'Ambrosio. I love getting it into his hands. Good ball user, and he hits his target well. Ramsden, early touch, which is great for him. Got it on the wing, and that's what they're going to lead him to do. Lead up. Gave it to Ginnivan. Just got away from Voss. Sends it inside 50. Couple of options fly. Weddle's inside 50. Got up there. Couldn't bring it down. Gathered the crumb. Gave it out. Here's Watson. Gets his early moment from the pocket. You can't believe it, can you? How good is this guy, Nick Watson? One touch, one goal, one bit of wizardry.
2: Well, we spoke about it, didn't we, pre-game? I think McPhee's got the job on him, Belly. Correct me if I'm wrong. And he started that crumb from at least 15 metres away from the contest. And it's not the first time the ball hits the deck. It's the third and fourth time. He just finds himself in the right position to get that feedback handball. And his finishing work, Belly, is just exceptional.
5: Yeah, you put it down, and McVee gave him just a little bit too much space. Serious athlete, Nick Watson, perfect start for Hawthorn.
6: I hope McVee's got a better plan than that. That's terrible.
2: Well, it cuts it for 60% of the small forwards, but there's 30% out there, which this guy's in the top 3%. You just cannot do that. You've got to really lock in the whole way, sacrifice your whole game to stop this guy.
6: Hawks by 5 points. Tyre Power scoreboard, your trusted tyre experts. Sarong wins it out of the middle, and he lobs it for Voss. Tumbled forward, premature whistle. I doubt he held that long enough, but he's been paid.
5: No, he didn't hold it long enough, but he's the beneficiary. Josh Tracy, Tom Barris is the matchup.
2: Sicily Voss for the Knights going to be a very interesting. Who's going to get reported first? Conversation.
6: So Patrick Voss in the channel. Couple of weeks ill. One absent, one poor. Long range shots of beauty. Welcome back, Patrick Voss. Exuberant in his celebration. 1-1 to one straight. Early going is hot for Ream. Installer Ream, Australia's favourite.
5: And the value of the centre bounce. They've had the first couple, Fremantle. Voss was lucky to be paid that mark, but an importance confidence booster for him, given how poor he was last week.
2: Yeah, they have a very predictable centre-bounce structure. Fremantle, lots of separation. Tracy's deep on this occasion. Voss a little bit higher. And it just fell into his arm. Reasonably good positioning. He's trying to play behind Sicily. Strategy he'll quite often do.
5: Watson into the centre-bounce.
32: That's a good ploy as well. Sarong getting that clearance, which was valuable as well. So from the restart, kicked out of the air, really, towards half forward, but still in the middle of the ground. Here's Murphy Reid. Spear pass down the spine. Perfect start. Tracy takes the mark in front of Barras. And listen to the crowd.
2: Belly spoke about this pre-game, didn't he? About Reid's ability for a forward. Really just a where-do-you-want-it type of play. It's a really hard skill to learn.
32: He didn't drill it past him either. He just floated it in front of him.

0: He kicks it in long. Brilliant fly down Brosio up above the pack. Had a couple of moments last week at the G, and he's transported his form across the country. He goes backwards to battle. Plays it out to left half back whence it came, and that's where Impey positions himself. So they're all manned up down the line. Impey was searching for something on the 45. Lobs it down the wing, so it took a bit of a fly. Nothing from the crumb as Moore is over the boundary.
1: Well, we're always seeing something a little different with Fremantle's defence. They're all the way back with Gunston, so they're willing to disconnect their team defence to try and take away Gunston in a one-on-one fashion.
2: So they're not bringing the defender on Gunston forward?
1: Not yet.
2: Making him stay back on Gunston. Don't give him a millimetre. Mick takes control. Got it over to McKenzie. He mongrels it towards half forward for the Hawks. No mark. Chapman gather the crumb. Inside kick. Aggressive kick, but it works. Clark runs, had a look up. Little dance step was good. Outside for Bolton. He had the run of Frederick. He looks up. He's got a couple of options if he wants them. Or might just go all the way. Or might just go all the way. Michael Frederick. Magnificent.
3: Unbelievable ball movement there from Fremantle. It was courageous. They attacked corridor. They played on quickly and they executed their skills perfectly. That's going to be a great duel, isn't it, Simo? Michael Frederick opposed to Josh Weddle on that wing.
1: Well, they play there and run their role better than any team in the competition, Fremantle. When I say run your role, Frederick's role is to run up and down that wing. So when Young takes on the corridor blindly, he knows, and the rest of the side knows, there's going to be an option wide if needed. So it's a straight line running pattern through the corridor, through the wide wing, knowing if we go quick, we can use that open side, and really well executed. If he can get it out there, he's going to do some damage.
0: That is a Bendix Brakes big moment. Bendix, the best known brakes. Nash hunts the ball in the middle. Hawks are going to get some territory. Bounces it half forward. Ginnivan dragged off it. Gathered by Lewis. Gives it away to Ward, and he measures the kick perfectly for Gunston on the flowing lead.
1: It's the centre bounces, Jared. This is going to be the third shot from the middle. First clearance, they win. It's a scrappy surge play, but really good follow-up, and Gunston leading out of the goal square.
0: 24 goals, 17 for the veteran. Takes his first shot tonight from 45. It was perfect. All the way off the boots. The Stars have come to meet the billing on this Thursday night. It's two straight. Hawthorn 2-2. Fremantle, the Tyre Power scoreboard, your trusted tyre experts.
3: Yeah, the value of the centre bounce and Justin Longmuir and Jade Rawlins in particular, the defensive coach, just a bit disappointed. A couple of trail-ins. Alex Pearce trailed in Mitch Lewis. And then Gunston had a lot of room to work into. And how many times have we seen that? Opposed to Luke Ryan, who's his matchup tonight. Again, trailing in. Gunston had the jump on him, and a powerful athlete himself had too much separation. Beautiful kick.
1: Yeah, Billy, it must have been 40 metres of space in front of Gunston for the next forward. Watson's next to him in the starting in the goal square, but after those two, the four other forwards are so high, so already some space to work into if you're Hawthorn.
2: Ball back in the middle. Meek and Jackson go at it. Sarong beating the sandwich, lost it. McKenzie tried to squeeze a kick out of the middle. It'll find its way to Ginnivan. His kick smothered by Clark. That was the roar of approval from the Fremantle fans, kept in the area. Sarong's now got it. McDonald's got him. And there's a call for a ball up. 14 plays, 12. Tyre Power scoreboard. 5 minutes in on the Elders clock. 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
0: Nash is standing Sarong at these stoppages. Reed with a hand pass. Jackson threw it out the side to Bolton. Sarong gets hold of it, spreads it to the wing. Wagner sweeps it forward to Frederick. Has some space in which to move again. Dinks it up to half four. Just sat it up a bit for Tracy. Knocked away by Impey. Reed is there though underneath. Continues the progress forward. Carey Dudley. Out came Hardwick. Clean gather. Works the hand pass around. Ward dispossessed by Frederick. Tremendous tackle. Dudley's after it. Voss is after it. It's won by McKenzie though. Trying to find a bit of sanctuary for the Hawks. Used Impey. Popped it up through centre field. Not a great kick. McVee's dropped the mark though, and he's under pressure. Stripped away from Chapman, who wins it back, and now to Pearce. He's the calm head.
2: There's some sort of game at the moment, Ryan. Both teams are playing at

0: breakneck speed. It's a fun watch. So Fremantle at half forward, getting there. Frederick. Harvick holds him up, hands it up to Bolton. He had a couple of options. He goes inside with a dainty little pass to Isaiah Dudley. He can line up from 48 directly out and add to this two-point margin Fremantle have.
1: It's turnover to turnover game at the moment, and you're right, Dwayne, played at a frenetic pace, and the players will be gassed if this continues. Shea Bolton there with just a little bit of composure, had the long options but saw Dudley out of the corner of his eye and just laid the kick sideways to him.
0: Yeah, you've got to take your 30 seconds of your forward just to give your defenders a chance to have a breather. And now from 49, it won't work its way back enough. It doesn't have the carry to get there anyway, and Meek thumps it through for a behind. Tyre Power scoreboard. 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
2: Seven inside 50s to two. Fremantle's way to start the game.
3: Stats for Australian made. Sicily with the kick in. He chooses the near side again. Long to a pack. Weddle flies this time. Couldn't hang on. Mason Cox underneath. Batted away from the pack. Taken by Hardwick. Brushed a tackle against the boundary. Hand passes inboard. Meek worked it around to McKenzie, on to Lewis, and on now to McDonald. High contact. Starred last week, McDonald, in a best on ground turn. He's got a free kick defensive side of the middle.
0: Just chips it out wide. Trying to use the width of the ground. McDonald. Stretch this Fremantle defence out a bit. Battle. He's at half back. He shorts it to Ward on the wing. So he shorts it as well to Impey. Bit of kick mark at the moment. Just take a bit of the sting out of it for a second here for Hawthorn. And now MP launches long, hoping someone can get up, but it'll be big Mason Cox who takes the grab in front of Gunston doing his job. Fill the hole, Mason. Fill the hole.
2: Absolutely. And when you have a slow play like that, it allows your ruckman to get back to fill those holes. So good defence from Fremantle.
3: Mason Cox plays it long down the wing. Not a great kick, and Ginnivan filled the hole to take his own mark.
2: Yeah, that is the weakness of Cox's game. His field kicking is not the greatest.
3: Ginnivan told to go by the umpire, so he pops it to the hot spot. Well, the Hawks got this time. Mason Cox was up again, didn't mark. Butler underneath, has the snap, dead eye from the pocket. Sam Butler on return, and the Hawks snatch the lead, 3-2-3 on the Tyre Power scoreboard, your trusted tyre experts.
1: And if it wasn't Butler, Simo, yes. Nick Watson was ready to pounce, and he allowed his teammate to kick the goal. But, yeah, that's a dangerous look just off a long entry. The Fremantle small defenders need to do a better job than that.
2: Well, we showed some of this vision during the week, Jared, about when the ball hits the deck against Hawthorn, and that's the role of the key forwards, not necessarily take the grab. It's get it to ground level and allow them to run onto these types of plays. And if it's a nice soft drop, it can become very predictable, and these ground level defenders for Fremantle just aren't tight enough at the moment.
0: Yeah, that was a good snap. Our experts, Peter Bell and Adam Simpson for Power Bay Premium Energy Solutions for sustainable Australian homes. 18 play 15, Hawthorn lead. Sarong gets the clearance, gives it to his mate Brayshaw, the 1-2. Inside 50, scoots past to Couple. Voss feeding back, Tracy against the grain, hands it up. Amos. He fans it wide. Not a bad idea as well. He's got Wagner out there waiting. So Corey Wagner was in space. I would have blazed away and had a shot, but no. Wiser heads prevail
2: well,
0: there.
2: It's funny. I said this earlier. Fremantle hold width better than anyone. Regardless of where the ball is, there is always someone on that wide angle if you can get it out to them.
0: And that's the trust thing. If you know that that's your team operation, then you know there's someone there to look to. Although Wagner blows his line there. He was supposed to kick that and he missed it. So 2-4, plays 3 straight. Tyre Power scoreboard. 11 minutes gone, opening term.
3: AFL Nation for 4-20 pies. Amon left the square, then changed his mind. He was veering right, comes back left. Kicks out to half back. Meek was pushed underneath it. Quick hand pass release to Ward. Brings it around to McKenzie. Into centre field now for Amon. Checks his kick up to the lead. Spin it well to Lewis. He has a look at the deeper targets. Gunston's on the long lead, and he slides in and takes the mark.
1: This is looking really dangerous. Sorry, Jared, for the Hawks. A lot of space. They found Corridor too easy. And then again, trail in from Alex Pierce on Mitch Lewis and a whole 50 for Jack Gunston to operate in. And it was almost like he was uncontested in the end, Simo.
2: Yeah, well, this is the contrast to what we saw from the Pies last week. I'm not sure you can rely on just one-on-one with Gunston with all that space to get into.
3: Angle to the right, 50 out. Jack Gunston hit the first one perfectly. He's hit the second one at the post and then sneaks it in on the late fade. Gunston with two early and he looks a huge threat. Hawthorne four straight. They couldn't hit the side of a barn last week. They can't miss tonight. Yeah. To Fremantle, 2-4-16. Tyre Power Scoreboard, your trusted tyre experts.
2: Really interesting what they do now. It's time for drastic changes just yet, but the Ryan Gunston matchup is a good one if there's support. But when there's no support and they can come through the corridor like Belly suggested was happening with speed, it's almost put the book down. He's going to have a shot at goal. So the space is pretty big, Belly, especially when they go quick.
1: And concerningly for Fremantle, five inside 50s, four goals. So this is what Collingwood did to Hawthorne last week. They're doing it to Fremantle tonight.
0: Well, we're having a score review. Well, it went mighty close to the post, didn't it?
3: It did. They're going to overturn it on the snicko.
4: Looking at these angles, we can see a spike on edge as the ball passes the post. Decision on scoreboard.
3: So make it a three-point lead and take Gunston back to one goal, one. The replay, the Harvey Norman replay screen. Take a further 10% off Australian-made AH Beard mattresses now at Harvey Norman.
0: Gunston doesn't believe it, but got to go with that one for the technology. It only just touched it, but wow. Little things can become big things. Ryan kicks in. All of a sudden, his confidence is up now. Gunston hasn't kicked two on him all of a sudden. Little toe poke from McDonald. 60 from Hawthorne's goal. He goes back and gets it again. Newcomb feeds it wide. D'Ambrosio up against the boundary on the wing. Fend off on Erasmus is good. Handball inside. Almost as good. It was as good because Meek picked it up on the run. Little chip kick was good from Ryan, the debutant. And they've got a build up here that looks pretty solid. The Hawks, just depends on what they want to do with the long inside 50. High. Take a screamer if you can. Mitch Lewis. Mason Cox takes the mark with ease.
3: So that part's working well. And this time he finds a target on the way out. Just went the short pass to Murphy Reeves. He'll lag the kick out for Erasmus. Broadcast wing. Hawks by 3 points. Nine to go in this opening term. High quality starts. Erasmus thumps it down the line. Hawks had extra numbers to it. Meek dropped the mark, but Ward tidies up underneath. Thought about the bounce. Second-guessed himself. Hand passed inside. D'Ambrosio tosses it up. Not to any advantage, though, and Brennan Cox this time. So Cox is playing as pivotal role as they would in the rowing at the moment. They're controlling the Fremantle defence.
0: They are. And that was a good grab with a floating ball as well with his hands. He could have gone the safe catch in my chest, but took the floating ball well. So down the line, Erasmus got wide. Three Hawks fly. Sikowski stayed down, then lost it. Cicilli goes inside to Newcomb, goes inside to McKenzie, missed him. Ginnivan, McKenzie. Good combo. McKenzie spins out of a jam, gave it to Ginnivan, and he's on the run. He's got Ward by hand if he wants him. He doesn't. He wants the longer kick. He kicks it to Gunston. He just popped it over the top like he was dropping it in a wheelie bin. And Gunston ran onto it.
2: Well, no one kicks it down the line more than Fremantle. They've got other gears, but they're happy to go down the line. And every time Hawthorne get the ball back, the desire to come back through the corridor tells me it's an obvious style of play that the Hawthorne are chasing tonight. Whatever we can do, can we get back through the corridor? And that allows Gunston to use all the open side space. And they're going at 50% strike rate when it goes inside 50 at the moment.
0: So the umpire took the last one off him. I won't take this one off him. That would have been a goal if the posts were a metre apart. Brilliant kick. He's a superstar. Ginnivan gets a high five and Hawthorne get a steadier. 4-1-25 to 2-4-16. We've ticked it a time on in the opening term on the Elders clock. 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
1: Incredibly sharp start for the Hawks. And this time Luke Ryan tried something else, Simo. He tried to be assertive and play in the front of Gunston. But the kicker had too much time and was able to get it out the back. And that amount of space, it's really, really difficult. It was Ginnivan who got the ball inside 50. It's impossible for Ryan to defend.
2: Yeah, it's not the back's fault. I'm sure they're going to cop a bit of a spray at quarter time from Jade Rawlings, but there's no pressure in the midfield, Belly, and you've got to have pressure to survive in this game.
3: 2-1 for Gunston early. Jackson's defensive hand pass, too fierce out of the middle, gave the Hawks a chance, but Bolton tidies up. First time we've really seen him. Off to Brayshaw. Sags the kick beyond halfway. Mark taken by Young. Corrects the angles. Back to the logo on the wing. Chapman with footy in hands. Hawks by 9. Fremantle build their attack. Chapman sends it 30 out from goal. Mason Cox is down there as well. Sicily does the crumbing off the pack, though. Gave it to Newcomb and got it back and then lost his bearings. Ran into Amos, who didn't stick the tackle. Newcomb's got to be quick. Dudley got him. But he got him sufficiently to be holding the ball.
2: It's better pressure, Jared.
1: Better pressure, but did the tackle stick long enough?
3: It brushed across the shoulder, didn't it? It has to be a legal tackle.
5: I'm not sure of the rules now.
6: And it was high as well.
3: So it brushed across his back and up over his shoulder and never actually had hold of him. And the ball fell out in the corresponding moment. I doubt that actually is holding the ball. But Isaiah Dudley has the shot at goal as a result. And he's not going to miss out. Pumps it through for Fremantle's third. And narrows the deficit to 3 points. 4-1-25 to the Dockers, 3-4-22. AFL Nation for 4-25.
2: Well, the reason why we're loving this game is both defences are not there at the moment. It's getting smashed. So the efficiency in your forward line, if you can go at 44-45%, you're having a pretty good day in strike rate. Fremantle are going at 78% scoring efficiency per entry, and Hawthorn are going at 63%. So that bodes for a high-scoring game if this continues. We can debate that free kick, but it was built off a bit of pressure as well. And when Fremantle bring that, they get good opportunity, Belly.
0: 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In the opening term, Reeves wins his own clearance, gets it to half forward. Big spill. Watson's got it. He pounces.
3: Broke his ankles.
0: That's amazing. He shook Warner out of his shoes. Going to have to go and put his boots back on, Warner. And we've got a ball in forward pocket.
1: This time he started centre bounce, Nick Watson, but again, just such evasion. He broke Carl Warner's ankles and Hayden Young's almost. Yeah.
3: Oh, he's got moves, doesn't he? So you want to be tight on him. It's a deep 50 stoppage. That was dangerous from McDonald, who went boots first. Reeves got a pass out of the pack, but it's well marked by Luke Ryan. Doesn't waste any time to Warner, who's fully recovered. Has Chapman as the short, didn't use him. And now he's probably committed to the long down the line, which Fremantle aren't shy about. Pat Tracy had an ungainly fly at it. Weddle with Bolton harassing him underneath. Weddle kept it alive momentarily, but Bodie Ryan's moved over the boundary by Switkowski. 5 to play.
1: They're not shy, but they take it a lot, number one in the competition at the moment. Hawthorn, it's working more for them at the moment.
0: It's lived up the expectation, this one. 22 plays 25. Hawthorn lead, 5 minutes left. In the opening term, Bulldog passed Nash in the contest. Weddle went and got it. Got away from a tackle attempt, but he missed his handball target. And last disposal, out of bounds free kick to Jackson at half back flank for Fremantle. AFL Nation for 4-20 pies. 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
3: Jackson thumps it up to half forward. 5-man pack. Mason Cox pushed.
2: Sicily's trying to rope-a-dope the umpire, but clearly a push in the back early and late, to be honest, Jared. And the look of surprise on Sicily was out of it. How did you call that?
3: Left half forward. Mason Cox sets it up into the pocket. Next pack forms. Off hands underneath. Dudley's doing the tackling again. Nash stripped to the footy. Jackson worked it around. Switkowski missed it. So Bodie Ryan on debut. Clears the area for the Hawks. He did it well. Knocked on by Ramsden. Watson's threatening. Clean gather. Shook a tackle. Steadied up. Played it for Gunston. The skills are sublime from Nick Watson.
1: The confidence that Nick Watson has in his game at the moment is unbelievable. He's doing what he wants, and he's making the really difficult look incredibly easy.
3: So they've got two big matchup problems, McVee on Watson and Luke Ryan on Gunston. Gunston is having his fourth shot at goal for the opening term. He gives it everything he's got. He was a long way out. He made the distance but didn't have the accuracy. Increases Hawthorne's lead to 4 points.
2: Probably didn't see it, Jared, but Ramsden's role in that chain of possessions was important. It was a contest kick down the line. A really nice spoil line that went towards the corridor that allowed Watson to run onto that play.
6: Warner with the kick in. He heads central. He doesn't go wide. Off Tracy's hands. He gathered his own crumb, not paid the mark. Someone passed it in the meantime. Chapman goes to Murphy Reid, who bangs it out wide. Race on. Bouncing ball. Ugly bounce for all but Weddle, who knocked it down nicely. And now Newcomb on the rebound runs the wing for Hawthorne. 3.5 minutes left in the opening term. He heads to half forward and to Gunston again.
3: Ooh.
6: Almost 50. Ryan overstepped the mark a little. And now Gunston can send Hawthorne back inside 50, inside 3 minutes to quarter time.
3: He's going to need a two-kick strategy from here. He'll set it up, 40 out from goal. Reeves in front, couldn't quite complete the mark. Jackson did just enough. Nash underneath, pumped it out to Newcomb, who's held. Sets the ball up.
2: Minus 10 at contested possessions at the moment. Fremantle, Hawthorne it right on top around the contest.
3: Stats for Australian made. Ruck free kick to Luke Jackson.
6: Got those eyes darting left and right. Where does he want to go? A little bit of space down the spine if he wants to head straight down there, but he thumps it out wide. Very, very, very wide. Weddle floats in, can't mark it. Tracy crumbs it, graves it. Brayshaw just hit the pause button a couple of times. Danced up and down on the one spot. Gave to Tracy, got it back. Kicks the half forward. Fist away by Battle. Got it to ground. Amos is held up and will get a ball up with 2:20 left in the opening term, just outside attacking 50 for the Dockers.
3: Up she goes. Jackson reached around. Newcomb had it. Kick smothered. Murphy Reid pumps the Dockers forward. Contested full forward. Off the hands of Voss, who's on the follow-up in the pocket. Hardwick wears him close. Switkowski towed it forward. It was cut off. So the Hawks hold up. D'Ambrosio searching for a target and finds Amon on the way out. Oh, he's held for a long time by Wagner. It really should have been 50. He had every right to hand pass that out the side to D'Ambrosio if he chose to. A lot of latitude given by the umpire. Long down the line. Well placed Chapman to take the intercept mark.
1: Not sure if it's a handover, but it's Brennan Cox now on Jack Gunston.
6: Okay. We'll keep an eye on that as it heads late into the evening. Chapman from half back to half forward. Wide on the 50 and almost Vossi. Had a chance to grab it. He'd almost got an arm chop and almost slipped through his grasp at the same time. Umpire doesn't blow the whistle. And we'll get a ball in 50 from Fremantle's goal. Yeah, it went straight through his hands and then he got one to the arm. So it wasn't a chop in the marking contest, really. It was a chop after the ball had eluded him. Jackson double-handed pat down is good to Brayshaw. Pops it to the hot spot and Tracy gets there and marks 30 directly out. Well, you play in front. Those quick kicks tend to favour those who are quicker to step.
2: It's great matchups we're seeing in this front half of Fremantle with Tracy, Barras. You've got Battle, you've got Amos, you've got Sicily, and Cox. So we're all going to earn their coconut pie after the game, these three.
6: So this is for the lead for Fremantle in the shadows of quarter time. With seconds remaining, he drills it. And on the Tyre Power scoreboard, you trust the tyre experts. With just 40 seconds left on the Elders clock, win with the Elders Finance. Fremantle back in front, 4-4-28 to 4-2-26. Here's Peter Bell on AFL Nation for 4 and 20 pies.
1: He has worked incredibly hard in this first quarter. Josh Tracy is having a great year, but even by his lofty standards, his work rate is through the roof. And there's a benefit of a hack kick from a stoppage that wasn't really a hack kick. Andy Brayshaw got a good drop punt on it and just weighted it fortuitously to Josh Tracy, who was in front. And it just feels like, Simo, that Hawthorn have dominated, yet Fremantle are a couple of points up.
2: Yeah, look, it's been a great quarter. I mean, Tracy's a leading possession getter for Fremantle. He's up to 8 possessions, 5 contested and 4 uncontested with the 3 score involvement. So he's had a great start to the game.
3: 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Hand pass to Watson. Tripped himself over this time. Regathered himself. Kicks up inside 50 to vacant territory. Brennan Cox has first access in defence. He's being pursued. His kick came up a fraction short. Watson kept it in dispute. Cox ended up with it again. Dropped it to his boot. Towed it once or twice. Ginnivan's had enough of that. He'll get a free kick. Put his head over the footy. He's got the front on contact. Brings it inboard, Nash. They've got 10 seconds to find a mark inside 50, the Hawks. It's a lot of waving going on. They'll need it to come from a pack. No mark underneath. Lewis kept it moving. High contact from the forwards. And the Dockers were the last to hold the footy. It would have been a free kick to Dudley. Quarter time, terrific start. 4-4-28 Fremantle, 4-2-26 Hawthorn. This is AFL Nation for 4-20 Pies.
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14: The Sydney Boss is air checking and Bohemian Rhapsody played in the show, which is about an 8-minute song. And Ralph's anger just grew and grew and grew the length of the song because he thought it was about us time. And so at the end of the song, he went something like along the lines of, oh, that'd be right, buddy program director, this is 8 minutes of song, you know, why would you do that to our program? And he just started attacking management on air a little bit. And they were listening. So we got summoned in. The prediction was we were going to be fired at that meeting. I slipped in and missed the firing meeting. I arrived 22 minutes late to be fired from Triple M. That's how bad that year was for me. I turned up panicking, got there, and just as I got there, Ralph was walking out of the meeting going, no, don't bother. It's all over.
13: 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If you're choosing to have a drink, choose to DrinkWise.
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0: Got up there, couldn't bring it down. Gathered the crumb, gave it out. Here's Watson, gets his early moment from the pocket. You can't believe it, can you? How good is this guy, Nick Watson? Outside for Bolton. He had the run of Frederick. He looks up. He's got a couple of options if he wants them. Or might just go all the way. Or might just go all the way.
19: To the hot spot. Well, the Hawks got this time. Mason Cox was up again. Didn't mark. Butler underneath. Has the snap. Dead eye from the pocket. Went into Amos. He didn't stick the tackle. Newcomb's got to be quick. Dudley got him. Isaiah Dudley has the shot at goal as a result. And he's not going to miss out.
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19: 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Gunston two for the Hawks with Watson and Butler. 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
2: Well, Billy, I'm trying to work out what the coaches would be saying at quarter time, and I think both would be reasonably positive. I mean, there's some things to fix. I think the inability to protect the corridor if you're Fremantle is a real concern, and that's bringing Gunston into the play, but geez, when they get the ball on their terms and get the ball in the front half, they're going at 67% scoring efficiency themselves in the front half. So it's a battle of field position at the moment. I just think both teams will be reasonably happy going into this next quarter.
1: Yeah, I think it's important to note that two of Fremantle's goals, I think they were quite lucky. The Voss free kick and the Dudley free kick, and that's exaggerated their efficiency a little bit. You take what you're given, obviously, but Fremantle probably had the better of clearance, but Hawthorn have looked more dangerous, particularly, as you mentioned there, Simo, when they found corridor, and they've been better in the contest, particularly in those lockdown the lines.
2: Yeah. Minus 11 metres gained by handball at Fremantle when you consider Sydney go at 930 metres gained by handball. So good to see some different styles out there.
19: Styles. Murphy Reid's wearing snakeskin boots. Talk about different styles.
1: Line, Hawthorne.
19: Jackson came across the line. So Meek with the free kick. Hand passes to Newcomb. Hawks come forward first in this second term. High ball to deal with.
20: Holding.
19: Ramsden free kick against Luke Ryan, who's having a challenging night.
1: He is. He's been moved off Gunston. Brennan Cox has that tough task and gave away a free kick to the taller man in Ramsden, Luke Ryan.
2: What kind of kick is this kid? I can't say I've seen him rack him up over the...
19: So he's kicked 6 in 6 games in the VFL. He kicked 3 against North Melbourne in a game last year in the seniors. 9 games across 3 previous seasons and 5 goals in total at the AFL level. He's going well. A level down. Max Ramsden pokes at his first kick at goal, and that suggests he kicks like a ruckman. So no.
2: Okay.
19: They're down by a point, the Hawks. Host plus, that's a plus.
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2: Probably tells you Fremantle have got more to worry about with a couple of positional changes, and Hawthorn look like they've just started the game. The second quarter the same.
0: Clark heads in the Jackson direction, couldn't mark it. Barris got the crumb. Weddle comes up with it, gave it to Wimpy. Weaves it around his body, but the mark taken by Sarong. Half back flank, and the switch is on. So one back pocket to the other. Do they want to go though? That's the thing. Brennan Cox gives it some thought. No one's on the mark, so he's got a bit of room to roam. And he pokes the pass to Chapman, and he can work it out from halfback as to whether he wants to go quick or not. And he holds it up for a little while.
19: He'll kick it long down the line. Up beyond halfway. Jackson reached up, dropped the mark, but gathered his own crumb. Hand pass to Brayshaw, links it up with Wagner. The inside runner's Bolton. Sweeps a hand pass to Switkowski. One more for Wagner. Pushed as he kicked it. It's a behind, so it's going to come back.
2: Really cold, Jared. A look of disbelief.
5: Yep.
2: Be another lucky free kick.
19: So full stride, D'Ambrosio closing. He reaches out and hands low down on the back. The propulsion is minimal. They're on the right side of it in their forward 50, the Dockers, in terms of free kicks.
1: They are. I mean, it affects the kick, but I've seen that happen a lot in games without a free kick being paid.
19: You're probably not going to get away with it, in fairness. Corey Wagner, 40 out, straight in front. Miss to the other side. 2-point lead to the Dockers. AFL Nation for 4-20 sausage roll.
1: He's missed three shots now, Wagner.
6: So you let a push in the buttock. That's not in the back, but the back is the back. So I don't mind that being paid. Amond kicks in from full back and the Flyers go up. Chapman and Jackson, and in the end it hits the deck and no one can get away with it. Wagner in the middle of the pile.
2: The quality of this game suggests there's going to be some down-the-line plays. Team defence is going to take over at some stage.
6: Newcomb's kick smothered. Sarong got his arms free. Dudley, a little flick on, didn't quite work. Moore was waiting for it for Hawthorne. Impey a little too slick with the handball. Had to go and get his own ball back. KB, handball to the deck and then went and got it and gave a kick away towards half forward. Got plenty in defence, but the handball back to Cox. By McVee, put him under the hammer. That's Ball. That's Paulski. Watson's too quick. Watson too quick. Too slick. Too clever. And he'll have a shot at goal from 35.
1: Brennan Cox's error was he looked around and thought, I've got a bit of space here. The Hawks are a long way away, but he didn't realise it was Nick Watson who was putting the chase in, and he closed space so quickly and surprised Cox.
2: It's like the Titanic trying to get around the iceberg then. No real awareness of the presence of this player.
6: So Watson from directly out of set 30 is actually had a kick from 20 by the time he runs in and drills it, and Hawthorn are back in front. So the Host Plus scoreboard, Host Plus named Best Super Fund by Money Magazine, Finder and Mozo. 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Early stages, second term, as Mason Cox is getting some work done. We'll check in with the boys as to their assessment of what's going on there, but we're early into this second term on the Elders clock. Win with Elders Finance.
2: I don't think I've seen a player carry so much confidence as I'm seeing with Watson at the moment. He's just, it's oozing out of him. He's had the five possessions, two goals, three score involvements, and his presence on the ground now is, you can feel it, can't you? Even watching it, let alone being out in the oval.
6: Doesn't Kekker tell that story of when he drove down to Cadinia Park to play one day and the rest of the North Melbourne team got the bus, and the bus got waylaid, I think a flat tyre, and Kekker versus Geelong, he was five goals up when the bus arrived.
19: Bolton in the middle to Jackson. Dockers go forward on a wobbly old punt that landed on the chest of Amos. The pack disintegrated and the last man standing was Amos, and it fell in his lap.
1: Just watching Mason. Yeah, Mason Cox, he seems to be gesturing towards his left hamstring. That's my read of it, but I'll keep an eye on it.
19: Had a hot 4 weeks. Jamis did most of his damage this year in that stretch. Pretty well unsighted last Friday night. Gets a shot at goal in this second term, which he gets under but keeps online. Amos sees to another lead change. Fremantle by 2 points. 5-5 to 5-3 on the Host Plus. That's a plus scoreboard.
2: Well, centre bounces, Belly. They've kicked two goals, two from the middle now, Fremantle. Six shots out of the middle. Definitely an increase on previous years, Dwayne, where the ruck rule, I think, just allowed the ball to get on the outside. And this time it was Jackson. When the ball hits the deck, he's like another midfielder. Deep entries are always, I think, the best way to enter a 50 from centre bounce.
6: There might be a record year for rucks getting their own clearances. It has been something we've seen for the last decade, but maybe more so this year than ever.
0: So ball flung in the air. Meek versus Jackson. Meek got a hand on it, knocked it down, and Meek almost got his own clearance, but he had his pocket pick. Could have been ball. And now Bolton backed out of a jam. Gave it to Brayshaw. Wing tackled. Missed his boot with a kick attempt. Could have been ball. Umpire's lost the whistle and we'll get a ball up.
2: If you try but you don't succeed, it's okay.
19: Yeah, if you've had no prior.
0: Yeah, okay. You've made an attempt. Right. Yes.
2: Yep, I'm still learning.
19: So Brayshaw successfully gets the kick away this time, but it turns over and Battle takes the intercept mark. Spreads it for Ginnivan. Inside the defensive 50, still the Hawks. Down the line, he brings it. Sicily made the space.
17: No.
19: Ball got gently knocked out of his hand, but you heard the umpire say no in terms of a 50. Sicily's going to switch through centre half back and a little bit deeper than that too. Bodie Ryan adds to his touches in defence on Dabu and he plays it away to Impey. Has nothing to work with. So long down the line. They need a leaper. Lewis was that. D'Ambrosio was the crummer. So the Hawks went out on the wing. McDonald confronted. Gives ground to Lewis. Links it up to Ward. He too gives a bit of ground to Impey. Searching for a kick in centre field and finding it to McKenzie. Where's the next link? McKenzie takes off. Gets the territory out to half forward. Ginnivan onto the ground ball. Ran into Young. No prior. It'll be a baller.
2: Defending the corridor a lot better this quarter. In the first quarter, we saw them really breach that passage of play. Just tighten things up a little bit.
0: Well done by Young, good tackle. But well done by Ginnivan. He's not playing for those frees anymore. He's not just diving head first into players.
2: He's growing up.
0: He's growing up.
2: Bleached hair.
0: He is. From the flick down, Ward gets it inside 50 for Hawthorne. Has he got enough on it? Gunston playing in front of Brendan Cox. That's a brilliant grab.
2: They're getting mesmerised.
0: They are.
2: Gunston deep. Look, this time, Belly Cox plays from behind.
0: He did a lot right, didn't he, Brennan Cox there?
1: Yeah, just a really confident player who's reading the cues just that little bit quicker than the defender on that occasion. And Simo talked about Watson, but what about this guy, Gunston?
0: Mm. We might have a record amount of lead changes in this game tonight, too, the way we're travelling. Gunston has four. Hawthorne have the lead back. Sorry, three. Hawthorne have the lead back. He did have four, but they took one
2: off him.
0: Right. That's the Host Plus scoreboard. That's a plus. Peter Bell, our expert. Good to have him for Power Bay Quality Solar Solutions.
1: They just anticipated the kick, and Cox so conscious of Gunston, and because of how well he started the game, really reactive. He's so confident at the moment, and it just feels like each time the ball goes inside 50, these teams are scoring. Just the value of the centre bounces are so crucial tonight because of that, because of the forwards on top of the defenders.
2: Just can't believe they didn't go to work on what Collingwood did last week. And all this space he's got, he's a disconnected forward and there's no support for our front play.
1: One of those defenders could sag a bit more.
2: And this could leverage a little bit, Belly, just a little bit.
19: Seven lead changes in 11 goals. Mason Cox stayed down. He had a mind to rove that. It didn't quite pan out, but he's back on the field, which is good. Ward tucks it around the corner. Hawks take a bit of territory. Chapman had it knocked out of his grasp. McKenzie made a good contest. And on the follow-up, McKenzie has it. Can't do much with it. Chapman in the tackle. Fired it backward to Clark. Kicks the Dockers off half-back. They close from various angles, and Tracy was the strongest of them. There's a Sicily free kick before Tracy took the mark, though, which will upset a huge home crowd. Backwards to Hardwick. Measures off the pass into the middle for Ward. Links it up to McKenzie. He'll break the lines and send Hawthorne in. He's got Gunston on the lead again. What a display of forward craft this is.
2: I can hear Gary Lyon.
1: How old is this bloke?
2: Yeah, he's still, is he 34, 35?
0: Yeah, he's going to be good when he matures.
2: Yeah, there's something about him. He's going to be all right. But once again, he's in the goal square. The people who can't see the game at the moment, he's just playing his own game.
19: He has already hit the lead in the Coleman, and he's kicked four. We have not reached the halfway mark of the second term. Jack Gunston is on a heater. The Hawks open the lead to 10 points. 7-3-45 to 5-5-35. Running hot for Ream. Australia's favourite. That's steady, hot and strong.
1: But let's ask the coach amongst us. So you've moved one player off Jack Gunston, and then he's kicked another two goals very quickly. what thoughts are going through your mind if you're the coach right now, Simone?
2: Well, I'm not. It's not the matchup, Belly. It's the what's happening in front. So that went through the corridor again. I did mention they protected a couple of players earlier, but if you concede a possession inside the corridor, McKenzie shoulders out, then it comes right into play. And we just didn't see this last week. We saw Collingwood protected the corridor at all costs and brought tremendous pressure, and then Gunston's out of the game. So I'd be addressing up the field.
0: And the ball up to restart at Cox and Reeves. Reeves basketballed it to himself, but he didn't quite pick it up. Johnson gave it to Murphy Reed, who wants it back for the 1-2. Here's Murphy Reed's moment. Just bumped on the kick. Wide ball. Amos. Rolling ball. Weddle. Boundary line. And the boundary line beats them both.
1: Not only when Hawthorn hit corridors, they're just moving the ball so quickly. They're not holding on to it at all. It's just ball in motion.
2: Yep.
3: Dockers have it forward. Reeves, soft drop. Young was there. Kicked a slewed off the boot. Has to be dealt with again. Nash knocked it to the defensive 50. Clark mooned down as he sought to take possession. Butler saw to that. Ball it up.
2: Now, Mason. Front of the clearance is Fremantle. Go back to the old way they used to play and try and dominate some field position through these plays.
3: Stats for Australian made at the source. McKenzie's having a good night. Nash runs into the tackle of Bolton. It stays 50 out from the Dockers' goal. Oh, Barras.
0: So he's got ice on a thigh. So we'll keep on an eye on Barras with ice.
3: Oh, it's on the back. It's on the hamstring.
0: On the hamstring. Wow. Okay. Amon in the meantime. Here's Hawthorn to the wing. Off Lewis's hands. Ryan picked it up off hands. Gave it to Clark. Bangs it back inside 50. Tracy flies, can't mark. Bolton grabbed it, they grab him. Then he dropped it, hoping for the free. Umpire said, no, not giving that to you. Newcomb down the spine, Ginnivan. He looks up, who does he want? Well, probably Gunston. You'd think Gunston, and he hits Gunston. He just dropped it in that wheelie bin again. He looked at where Cox was, Brendan Cox, and said, okay, you've got front spot, so I'm going to drop it back spot. And Gunston was on the same page.
2: Yeah. And it started from defensive 50. And look at how we said it. I keep saying it, but the disconnected deep forward is working a treat tonight.
0: So running hot for Ream, Astor Ream, Australia's favourite. This is something to behold right now from Jack Gunston. He came into the game with 578 career goals. This is game 291. It is hard to believe this guy might actually be getting better. 8-3-51 to 5-5-35. So shots of Barras on the boundary with ice on the hamstring. But how many can Jack kick, given we're 10 minutes into the second quarter, is the big question right now.
1: He's going to kick a lot tonight. He's already got 5. If Fremantle can't deny Hawthorn the corridor more than what they've done. This time it was Ginnivan, I suspect, who was off Jordan Clark, who was involved in Fremantle's forward entry, but couldn't relocate and snap to a dangerous forward in time. Ginnivan in the centre square all by himself.
2: So we've got Barras off the ground now, and I dare say Weddle Belly will be the one who goes back and replaces that role.
3: Reeves looking for Newcomb. Reeves went off the ground. Not a terribly effective clearance. Sarong tackled the moment he got it. It recasts Hawthorn a bit, doesn't it?
2: Oh, Battle's on the bench with him.
3: Taking his turn.
2: Yeah.
3: Newcomb roves, gets the Hawks inside 50. Bouncing ball over the top of Lewis. Pierce is caught at the footy. Has to sweep the hand pass away and did. Erasmus wobbles it outside the area. Frederick's going to get a free kick here. Bodie Ryan just grabbed the arm as they formed up.
1: Barras is hamstrung and battle on the bench. You're right, Simo. Weddle's going back to help out in the interim.
0: 51 plays 35. Hawthorn with a slight break with one player who looks done for the night. Mason Cox in the wing. Knocks it down to Amon. Gave it to Newcomb. Back to Amon. Looks inside and then drives it long. He smacks it inside 50. One-on-one. Guns it out the back. Lewis. Butler. Hunted down. That could be ball. It is ball. He's now a lot of player, but when Frederick cuts you down, you don't get much time at all.
2: Just might have to go to a different mode, Fremantle. Momentum's completely gone. I don't know if this is working, Belly. Just the lateral eventually long to a contest. It sort of opens up the corridor to come back the other way.
17: Go
19: Yep. And the search for some flexible players for Cooper's Flexalt. Flip it with Flexalt, the flexible oral lice, sheep lice treatment. Dockers get it up to halfway in the hands of Wagner, who jabs the kick up to the 50, battles back on the ground, and he closes on Voss and makes the spoil out of bounds.
17: Billy, I'll have to kick Weddle permanently back now, you would have thought. Is he what's his best matchup? Is it a Cox? Is it Tracy? His best position.
1: I think Battle's the one for Tracy, so Weddle's probably Amos, which is what they've gone for now, but that's probably the right matchup.
19: Reeves clean tap to McKenzie, who kicked it along the centre square, and Lewis working up the ground. Kicks the Hawks into the forward line. Ramsden flew, made the contest. Erasmus bounced out of the traffic underneath. Good release. And he is on the follow-up too. He's the distributor to Clark. Bounces his way through half-back. Disruption as Tracy went over. Crowd didn't like it. Battle takes the intercept mark. Hawks will bring it forward again.
6: There was a loud noise of affirmation for a Fremantle free kick there, but umpire didn't bite. Down the line he travels. Get him in the pack. He knew that he was the shortest in that marking contest and had to go the fist. Went the discipline fist and knocked it out. Great Abbey Company on AFL Nation for the 4-20 sausage roll. The second term brought to us by Host Plus. That's a plus. And the clock for the Elders Group. 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And it feels like every moment to Bendix Breaks. Big moment at the moment. Bendix, the best known breaks. Fremantle to half forward. Swakowski can't mark it. Voss gets it. Gave it to Murphy Reid. Open forward line. Murphy from 50. He's a dream to watch. He just laid that piece of snakeskin into it and drove it home.
1: He summed it up well, Murphy Reid. He deliberated on passing it, but realised his teammate Dudley was covered. Just took it upon himself to kick a really vital goal for Frio. And again, coming off the back of a stoppage win. So that's the one part of Fremantle's game. Well, that's the strongest part of Fremantle's game at the moment. And if you were wondering also, the Hawks have confirmed Barras' hamstring done for the night. But really important goal for Murphy Reid to keep Fremantle in touch.
19: Looks like he's got diamonds on the soles of those shoes as well.
6: Oh, can you sing it if you want.
17: The issue around the corridor, Hawthorn have had 15 entries inside their 50 through the corridor.
19: Reeves clean tap out in front of Newcomb, beat Young to it on the break. Newcomb checks his kick, didn't spin it as well as he would have liked, but Watson's gather was sublime. The turn and the goal, the young stars at either end, precocious and audacious. Nick Watson's kicked his third and the immediate answer to the Harley Reid goal.
17: Well, I just mentioned inside 50s from the corridor, they've now had 16 of them, Hawthorn, to 9 of Fremantle, and it's a game changer with A, Gunston deep, and then B, their ability to get one-on-ones, and this particular occasion, come out of the middle, Newcomb just knocking the ball on towards himself and finding someone out the corner of his eye, and to come around on your left like that and kick it on the run, Belly. I mean, I know you were pretty good on your opposite side, but this kid,
1: how agile is he?
17: Just turned 22, I think.
6: That's a good lesson for kids out there. You've got to have a 35-metre, 40-metre kick on your opposite. If you can't do that, then start working on it now. High, off the clearance, toward attacking 50 to Lewis for Hawthorn. They get it to half forward. Wagner feeds the handball wide. Frederick, little dance step back inside. You can hear the umpire screaming stand, and Hawthorn players trying to zone up to stop this movement from half back. But Ryan quickly pounced on it on the wing. Heads toward Frederick at half forward. 80 from goal. Runs to 70 from goal. Sends it along. Jackson's inside 50. Cox is inside 50. Isaiah Dudley didn't get the bounce he was after. Great contest. And 7 minutes left in the opening half for Host Plus. That's a plus. Hawthorn 57, Fremantle 41.
19: 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Sam Mitchell having to move the magnets in defence at the Tom Barras injury. Short from Hardwick, finds Impey. getting plenty of it. He's in double figures. Battle. Oh, he's kicked it very close to the boundary. Sicily on the slide. What are they paying here?
20: It wasn't the distance. Go 15, and then Sicily was out of bounds because he thought it was a mark, and the umpire was called boundary throwing.
19: Not a bad result for Hawthorn in flight, because it looked like it wouldn't be their ball. Right half forward for the Dockers. Frederick Rose, the tap. Puts it up to full forward. Amos in the grapple. Little made the spoil. Ground ball to be dealt with. A couple of Dockers ran into each other. Switkowski, one of them. He's on the follow-up, laying the tackle on Weddle. It's a ball up.
17: Some ball winners for the quarter or for the game. Frederick's up to 9. Sarong up to 9. Newcomb's got the 12 and Impey 11.
6: Good spot for a ball up here for Fremantle. 30 directly out. Down to Impey. Couldn't pounce. Isaiah Dudley had a sneaky chance. Missed it. Ward goes and gets it. Go to the D'Ambrosio back pocket. He spears it along the wing. Wagner had the first and the third grab, not paid, has to go back and get the ball, gets the ball, and it's on hands and knees, and now he's in a deep, deep bit of trouble here. Holding the ball, Matt Fruit.
17: And they're bringing the pressure, Fremantle. They're going at 183, the Hawks 165, pressure factor, so reasonably high. Intense game.
19: Six to go in the half on the Elders clock. Win with Elders Finance. Hawthorn by 15 points in possession at halfback. Amon spins it back boundary side.
17: Been frenetic, hasn't it? Take a breath.
19: Butler just holds it up for the time being. Nothing to work with, so take the territory. Big pack. Pierce in front of it, knocked out of his grasp. Pierce on the follow-up, dragged down. He's worried every step of the way by Meek. Hawks threaten. Butler releases. Amon showed him the footy. Knocked it up to half forward. Clever tap, Watson, who gets it back from Newcomb. Plays it up for Gunston. A spoil at last. Brennan Cox got a fist in. The crowd went 8-4-2. Well, Hawks are still a chance here. Impey's trying to dance them out of their boots. And Newcomb's kick is poor. He gave it straight up to Brennan Cox.
17: Got the evening dews kicked in. Belly, it just looks a little bit slippery in certain pockets on the ground.
6: Place is absolutely buzzing at the moment. Long Weddle got there, knocked it down with a fist. Wrong guy, Brayshaw, but they hammered him, got him straight away. Moore with the chip inside 50. Lewis, good hands there, hasn't had many chances yet, but he's got a chance now. 45 degree angle, 48 metres out, Mitch Lewis.
20: Good pressure from the Hawks. It was Weddle who got Brayshaw, who was a little lackadaisical when he won the footy. And a lovely kick and vice-like hands from Mitch Lewis opposed to Carl Warner.
6: To bring up Hawthorn's 10th goal of the half, and they are running hot for Ream. Installer Ream, Australia's favourite. Walks his way in, virtually kicking from where the arc meets the boundary, and that is drifting across the face. Gave it a little run, but only a behind.
19: 58 plays 42. 4 minutes to go in the half. Hawthorn lead it. Luke Ryan for territory out the far side. Off hands. Fell the way of Switkowski immediately in a tackle.
17: I wonder if Fremantle have been caught up in this game. The possession rate's really low. Only 129 possessions to 160 for Hawthorn. And no real ball winners at the moment.
19: Switkowski couldn't get it. Newcomb fed it around. Moore turned it over. Wagner, Warner, oh, he nearly turned it over. Bolton got it. Watson went without it on that occasion. Couldn't quite reach it. McVee on the break. Through the middle, the Dockers come. Brayshaw back to McVee. Kicks inside the 50. Found Voss. Just had the angle out to the left.
20: He would have enjoyed that, Jack McVee. He's had his hands full, hasn't he? Simo, looking after Nick Watson, who's put three by him, but this time he gets on the end of a chain and pretty good kick in the end. Across his body, yeah. DeVos, who came back at the footy.
19: Angle to the left, not severe. Patrick Voss, a goal in the opening term. Measures it up studiously. Voss lets fly from 45. He sliced it. It is well out to the right. Through for behind. 15-point deficit. Brass on the boundary for Thrive, your streamlined small business growth platform out of the game.
0: Amon entrusted with the kick in. Runs the full measure and launches to the wing. Ryan got there, tried to kill it with a fist, but knocked it to McDonald. He in turn out wide by hand to D'Ambrosio. Gets under that a little. Two dockers there, and Brennan Cox takes the mark. 2.5 minutes left in the half. All the way back to Clark. He in turn to Brayshaw. Thinks about fanning it wide. Back to Clark. And now he turns it over to Moore. He had Erasmus free, but didn't hit him. Now McKenzie runs to 50, sends it long. Gunston, three to beat. Almost an arm chop free.
4: Sorry, we'll put him.
0: Not paid.
2: Just a bit Gunston.

0: in the
1: Josh Tracy has been quiet in this quarter. Hasn't touched the footy after a barnstorming start. He had 8 in the first quarter, and like I said, hasn't impacted from a possession point of view in Q2.
2: Sarong, given the free kick at the stoppage, left half back, he's going to give some ground. Luke Ryan. Switch is not immediately there. Oh, he was looking for it too, but he thinks better of it. Pokes it back along the centre square on the near side. TNT's the Hawthorne side. Brayshaw brings it out to Luke Ryan. 90 seconds to play in the half. Ryan signals his intent to let fly toward the 50, and he does. Draws the forwards out, up over the top. Big spoil made by Meek. Ground ball to be won. McVee did well. Hauled it in, shed it around with Brayshaw, who sent it out the back to Chapman. Now more attacking to Sarong, although he gives ground too to Luke Ryan. He'll charge down by Watson. Ryan's in a spot of bother, but he has support. Warner, eyes darting, has to get it away, and has some safety out the side for Clark.
1: It was so close to a Watson turnover.
3: Yeah, he could have almost strolled in if he did actually get it. So inside kick, Sarong to Ryan. 45 seconds left. He goes inside to McVee. Seconds tick. Brennan Cox, 80 from goal. Down to 30. Heads to the pocket. Jackson's there. Jackson is there. And he will have the last say of the half.
4: Very important kick, Dwayne. This gives them, obviously not out of this game, but this keeps them connected. And such a different build-up this week, this passage of play. It was methodical, it was slow, it was managing the clock more than anything, and this is just a bonus in the last 10 seconds of the quarter.
3: So the siren's about to sound. He will kick after the siren with the score 59-43. Here's the siren. And here's the kick. 45-degree angle, 30 metres out, and he missed it. So 44-59 at the half, and what a half it was. Hawthorne lead.
2: 6-8, 44, 2 goals, 4 in the term for Fremantle. Hawthorne added 5 goals, 3. They are 9-5-59. That's all on the host plus. That's a plus scoreboard. Goal kickers, Gunston's booted 5 and Watson 3. Butler has kicked 1, while for the Dockers it's Reed, Voss, Amos, Frederick, Tracy and Dudley with 1 apiece. Simo, just a quick thought. We'll be more expansive with Peter Bell after the break.
4: Well, obviously advantage Hawthorne. It feels like it's just been a couple of players though, doesn't it? I mean, the way they set up with Gunston's been really hard for Fremantle to combat, and then obviously Watson's the other one. They cannot stop Watson's presence and confidence at the moment. Those two players, not single-handedly, but they're going a long way towards Hawthorne winning this game.
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11: Back to Cox by McGlee, put him under the helmet. That's Borski. Watson's too quick.
12: From directly up and drills it. And Hawthorn are back in front
13: to McKenzie. He'll break the lines and send Hawthorn in. He's got Gunston on the lead again. He has already hit the lead in the Coleman and he's kicked four.
11: Fremantle to half forward. Tchaikovsky can't mark it. Boss gets it. Over to Murphy Reid. Open forward line. Murphy from 50. He's a dream to watch.
13: On the break, Newcombe checks his kick. Didn't spin it as well as he would have liked. But Watson's gather was sublime. The turn and the goal. The young stars at either end.
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15: If you have just joined us, Jack Gunston has 5 goals. 5-2 to be exact. And he thought he had 6 because one just scraped the inside of the post. Nick Watson's got 3. The other goal scorers so far: Patrick Voss, Josh Tracy, Murphy Reid, Michael Frederick, Isaiah Dudley, Sam Butler and Jai Amos all have 1 each. But Jack Gunston has so far been the man, and he has probably provided us with some of the most unmissable moments for drink-wise. You won't miss a moment if you drink-wise, but Adam Simpson and Peter Bell with us to tell you about a few more.
17: Well, it's just been so good to watch, Dwayne, the way
6: that Hawthorn have gone about it. And I think we remain a miles away, but the top end talent's really taken over in the front half for Hawthorn. And I mean, it's gone back to the old Fremantle where their ball movement's dried up a little bit, and they've got to rely on their clearances. Belly, they've had 9 shots, Fremantle to 4 shots for Hawthorn from clearance point of view, but the turnover game has been all Hawthorn.
17: You know, I wonder, Simo, with that, so they're plus 10 score from clearance, which you've identified, but just, I know they were managing the clock late, but maybe just that turnover-to-turnover game is not working for Fremantle, and it's sort of playing into Hawthorn's plans. So, because the other part of it is the long down the lines are not working for Fremantle either. So I wonder if they do try and just possess the ball a little bit. If they do, easier said than done, but, you know, less of the lateral and backwards and just try and take some metres, but maybe make Hawthorn defend a little bit more. That could be something that Justin Longmuir looks at, given the way they're able to find that score late in the quarter, but more importantly, to not feed Hawthorn's ball movement in the turnover-to-turnover game.
6: Yeah, well, they've kicked 3 goals, 1 from the back half, Hawthorn, which, you know, that's pretty high. If you're going at 6 goals, 2 for the game, that's a really high score. So, and for Fremantle, they've only had 6 forward-half turnovers, Belly, and if they're a front-half team, they want to lock it in there. Going at 12 for the game is not going to cut it. So there's more issues for Fremantle than there is for Hawthorn, albeit Barras is a big out. You know, Weddle's going to have to go back, and against this potent forward line, if Fremantle can get it going, they can really expose the lack of, not height, but, you know, not having Barras is a really important part of Hawthorn's defence.
17: One other area that I'd noticed during the first half is that Hawthorn are really testing Fremantle's tackles. And Fremantle, good tackle-testing team, but right, their tackling efficiency is about plus 12%. Hawthorn's compared to Freo. I've just seen them break a few tackles, and there's been a few players slip over as well. As you mentioned, there's a bit more dew on the ground, but there are more Fremantle players falling over. So when you combine that with Hawthorn's contest as well, which is statistically superior at the moment, they've really got their hands full, Freo.
15: Speaking of tacklers, our tackler of the game for Bar Crusher Boats. Tackle your next fishing adventure in a Bar Crusher. Luke Jackson with the most tackles on the ground, 5, which might surprise a few. This is the Halftime Floor Show for Choices Flooring. 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And Choices Flooring are giving away the ultimate VIP grand final experience. You and a mate could experience all the hype of grand final week firsthand and then be at the big match itself, the 2026 Toyota AFL Grand Final. Just head to SEN Win to enter now. And if you're at the ground today, you can open the SEN app and enjoy our live SEN Stadium AFL Nation broadcast for Australian Made Week, May 18 to 14. Who might be our Australian Made smart player for the second half, guys? Who's going to win the game for their team, do you think?
6: Well, I mean, we haven't seen much of Bolton, Belly, have we? And maybe if it's Fremantle to get going, they're going to need a bit of X factor. You know, we're obviously seeing it at the moment with Watson and Gunston, but maybe he might be the one that might step up.
17: Yeah, and the other one, Hayden Young's been very quiet, just the 5 disposals. So, I mean, Bolton's had 9, but there hasn't been a whole lot of impact in there, particularly given the heights that he's scaled in recent weeks. So they're two I'm looking at for Frio, and it hasn't been that sort of game, but also pretty quiet. You know, Dylan Moore, Connor McDonald off his best on ground performance last week, but, you know, in this sort of turnover to turnover transition game, there's a few who aren't weighing in statistically for both sides.
6: It feels like it's like Watson and Gunston, the Flemington straight, and then everyone else is just going okay. Is it? Am I wrong in saying even the Jacksons and Ginnivans and those types of players, they're all there, but they're not on the same platform as those other two. So it's a really interesting game, and so many players can play a little bit better.
15: 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So the stats, main possession winners to halftime: John Newcombe, 15, Jarman Impey, 13, Caleb Sarong, 12, Andrew Brayshaw, 12, Carl Amon 12. They're the major possession with us, but as Adam Simpson and Peter Bell said, it's been really the Jack Gunston and Nick Watson show. As we go to the break, with Hawthorn leading by 15 points at halftime in the second half to come, Hawthorn 9-5-59, the Fremantle 6-8-44. The goal of the day so far for Beaumonts, where bathrooms begin.
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13: Reeves clean tap out in front of Newcomb. Beat Young to it on the break. Newcomb checks his kick. Didn't spin it as well as he would have liked. But Watson's gather was sublime. The turn and the goal. The young stars at either end. Precocious and audacious. Nick Watson's kicked his third.
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8: Half time at Optus. It's Hawthorn 9-5-59, leading Fremantle 6-8-44. Players heading to their positions to begin this second half. And what an intriguing second half it is. 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What happens next?
9: I was going to ask Simo.
10: Yes.
9: Peter. How is it still at the source? Is that how you're cutting the influence of Gunston and Watson? Or are there other things that the Fremantle back seven can do as well?
10: Well, I'm sure there's some things that back seven can do, Belly, but if you allow the corridor, I mean, if they have over 30 corridor inside 50s, there's no defence in the world that could actually defend some of those entries. So I really would have gone hard at the mids at half time and how to defend the corridor. And sometimes it's the way you use the ball in offence that might protect the corridor. So they'll discuss that, but it's the type of things when it's going inside your 50, get to the middle of the ground and defend from there. And there's a couple of minor changes you can make if you're Justin Longmuir, and you're probably thinking, hey guys, this is a test, you know, we're not going to win every half and let's just play our way. There could be a little bit of that as well, which I wouldn't mind seeing as well, because I think their best is yet to come for Fremantle. We haven't seen it tonight. They've been worked out by these two talented forwards who have really cashed in on some sloppy midfield pressure.
11: Hold your horses.
8: Yeah, hold your horses. Already at inside 50s, Hawthorn 26-25, hit-outs 22-13. The Hawks, the clearance is Fremantle 19-14, 7-8 out of the middle.
11: Patrick.
9: Patrick, you're right, surprised. Paddy Boss and James Sicily are involved in a bit of
10: banter. Little draw, Billy, those two. Righto, yep. Let the horses loose. The third term underway here in Perth. Tap came the way of Newcomb, who was wrapped up by Brayshaw. Nothing from the first ball.
12: And a fantastic watch from the outset this game. Jackson, Reeves. Jackson lays another tackle, the number one tackler on the ground in the opening half. Luke Jackson.
13: Already seen two secondary stoppages.
14: Sorry, there's one. Stand.
12: So Jackson gets it, gave it to Brayshaw. Fremantle with the early clearance. Overcooked the kick, although it might still work. Swakowski fighting on hands and knees. Gave it to Lamon. Crunch. 44 plays 59. Early stages. Third term brought to us by Deutz Fahr Tractors. Jackson, Reeves, Brayshaw squeezed it wide, but unless that touched the toe on the way through, it'll be a lasso, last disposal, out of bounds free kick to Hawthorn, who led 59-44.
10: A bit indicative of his night, the last two disposals for Brayshaw. So the Hawks restart. D'Ambrosio long down the line. Pierce made the spoil. Nash is waiting underneath. Hand pass set up. Amon, he was tackled but able to release. McDonald, Nash, wave runners coming. Lewis has put it a little bit wide of Rams and set him a huge task and paddles it to the boundary for a throw-in.
13: Billy, Voss is actually playing on Sicily in a negative role. He's playing him from behind. He's trying to nullify his intercept game. I just wonder if they release the shackles a little bit. Let him play his natural game.
9: Yeah, that's what it looks like, for sure.
10: Left arm forward for the Hawks at the boundary throw-in. Reeves, front position. He's almost got it himself. Just didn't quite complete the disposal. Sarong kicked it up and down the chimney. Ball lands 45 out from goal. Nash sweeps the hand pass to open space. Moore just fluffed the kick. It too goes up and down the mine shaft. Pierce set himself and fearlessly takes the intercept mark.
13: Game already feels a little bit different than the first quarter, doesn't it? A bit tighter. More pressure applied.
12: Pierce heads wide. A couple of options. One of them, Ryan. He went for the touch, knocked it out, reset, ball out of play.
13: More stoppages, Belly. Feels like this may have been a little strategy from Fremantle just to slow things down, tighten things up.
12: Only a couple of minutes gone on the Elders clock in this third term. Win with Elders Finance. Ball back into play. Reeves and Jackson. Jackson got there first. Double-handed, tried to rip out of the air but knocked it down to Brayshaw, and Reeves lays the tackle to hold that in the area, so it stays at 59-44.
9: The fast game certainly wasn't working for them, Simo, so they're trying something different.
10: Tossed out. Jackson down to Young. Defensive side of the stoppage. Sets the Dockers down the line. Voss got rid of Sicily. It didn't go after the footy, though, and then he smashed into Battle, who released it to Sicily. Moore's hot in the middle. Dudley brought him down. No prime.
13: Well, definite adjustment for pressure anyway, Jared. It's more intense already.
10: Whittles at fullback on Amos to play in defence with the Barris injury. Nash at the source, can't make anything of it.
12: Can jump the fence to a Deutz Fahr Tractor where the grass is always greener with German engineered precision. Free kick to Fremantle against Nash. Jackson won the free. Heads wide to Chapman. Heads out wider, and Sicily can't stop this one from being marked by Voss. So he stretches Sicily outside the zone, which is a big win for Fremantle. Long Tracy! Big grab. He took about eight grabs at it, but I was happy enough to pay it first time.
9: Well, that's a big mark. And again, a little bit slower, the ball movement, wasn't it? We had a few stoppages, and then... And then a little bit slower. Voss takes a mark, hard running up on the wing. But what about that? The contested mark, probably the most valuable skill in the game.
12: He hit that like a freight train. And now he needs to hit the big opening. 44 plays 59. Looks okay, looks okay. Missed. Just missed. 45-59. 6-9 plays, 9-5. Deutz Fahr Tractor scoreboard. Early stages third.
10: He's kicked one goal to Tracy. Amon into the back pocket for Battle.
15: free kick up at the stoppage against Nash. He just threw the ball away from everybody instead of either putting it on the spot or giving it to the umpire. So a rare but an absolutely clear one. And Nash knew too. Hardwick brings it on the 45 to Sicily. So a completely different genre to the way the game started. Some kick mark right against the boundary. Mitch Lewis on the long lead.
13: It's the beauty of both these sides. They can beat you in different ways. And Fremantle didn't like what they saw in the first half. And now it's over to Hawthorn to adapt.
15: Lewis gives 45 metres back. Hardwick. Oh, he missed the kick. He blazed it out the side. Whittle gets there on the bounce. Needs to find a target and does. Ginnivan takes the juggling mark out at left half back.
12: And he takes his time. It's kick mark game with Hawthorn. Now he drives it along to a 3-on-3 on the wing. Jackson's there, can't mark it. Off his hands. Ball gathered nicely by Ryan. He took on the tackle. Frederick got away from him. And the kick was superb. So Lewis, 80 from goal. Will he load up? He runs to 60. And he launches. And he launches it all the way. Just inside the post. Bodie Ryan, the debutant, set it up. And Mitch Lewis with a bomb finished. 65 to 45. Margin out to 20. Deutschfahrt track the scoreboard. 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
9: Well, I'm not mistaken, Sim. I think he ran straight in off the interchange
13: off the
9: there.
13: Bench, yeah.
9: Off the bench, perfect timing.
13: Geez, it even moves like McKenzie.
9: Yes.
13: Well, it's going to be very really difficult. Confusing for Dwayne and Jared. But that's the best possession of his career so far. He's had the four of them, and right place, right time. Comes off the bench.
12: Oh, yes.
13: Perfectly. Now, did he come through the gate is probably the question.
12: Oh. Well, they can't take it off him because he didn't come through the gate.
13: But the arc might intervene in 3 minutes' time. They'll cancel it all. it was against the flow a little bit, wasn't it? This game's changed to a certain degree, but they couldn't take that away.
15: That is a Bendix Brakes big moment. Bendix, the best-known brakes. They're after it at the stoppage in the middle. Nash pulls it clear, able to give the hand pass. Meek flopped the kick forward, and it worked well. Moore out to McKenzie, being pursued. Hand passed over his shoulder. Ward had to win the hard ball back, and he did. Hand pass to Hardwick. Sets the Hawks inside 50. Brendan Cox, front position. Gunston nudged him underneath. Mark dropped. McVee dropped it outside defensive 50 at least, and Wagner tied up.
13: I think goal kicking's important, isn't it? They've both had 15 shots, these two sides, and 20 points the difference.
12: And it's the away team who doesn't know where they are. It's the home team that doesn't know where they are, which is a little more bizarre. Impey gets Hawthorn back inside 50. It's a high bomb. Ramson got there, couldn't mark it. Boyd's the back. Brennan Cox last on a defence with a crumb, and he torps it from fullback to the wing. And he does pretty well. He gained ground. Amos knocked it to the boundary. And unless D'Ambrosio keeps it in, which he can't, they'll get a reset. Well played, Dockers. 6-9, plays 10-5.
9: Yeah, important contest there from Amos. Just concerned also. A few Fremantle players really slipping over more than Hawthorn at the moment.
15: Game high, 20-point margin in the Hawks' favour. Jackson the tap, McKenzie disrupted underneath, Nash coming through, got it to Meek, he's in the tackle, he got it to his boot in the nick of time, it's not 15, Clark had the release, Reed had a go, Johnson's been very quiet, caught, hand pass to Reed, the pressure, the Dockers are able to absorb, Sarong played it out to the wing, Young was taken illegally. They needed that because the Hawks were surrounding the drop.
13: Pressure's lifted for both teams, but around the 200 mark this quarter.
12: So the long launch to half forward. 3-on-3 there as well. And Meek made it his own. Good grab, Big Lloyd.
16: Yep, just it. Just dead it.
12: 45 to 65. Hawks in control, but there's a lot of game left in this. And again, they play the kick mark game. Back to Sicily in defensive 50. And now the fan ball. What's Hardwick going to do here? It's got Weddle short or Sicily short. Oh, everyone slips over. They're spot on about the Dockers' boots. Sicily holds his ground. Gave it to McKenzie. He gave it to Weddle. And now Porto and Arado. Where does kick cut off by Clark? Brilliant. And Clark bounced on the strippy deck and it didn't come back. It's chaos. It's a calamity of errors. Moore gets it. Dudley's got him. He almost put on the ground as he was tackled up by set play on. Kicks it long. Cox kills it. And we don't all have a think about it.
13: Two different teams. Dwayne, where's Watson and Gunston to sharpen this game up?
17: Let's stay out here, buddy.
13: Yep. There was a lot happening there. Not much of it good either. No, it's there's a shift in this game.
15: Throw in, Jackson drops it down in front, but Meek followed it to the boundary, gathers for a Hawks, trying to get around Jackson, hand passed forward, but turned it over. Frederick out of half-back, he missed his hand pass. So a disputed ball, D'Ambrosio stood against Frederick, won it. McKenzie brings it in the middle for Ginnivan, charged down by Warner. Good win for the Dockers. And Warner's eager to feed the runners. Oh, he missed Johnson, who's having a stinker. He hand passes to Reed. The Hawks got him. Three of them swarmed and won it right back.
12: Murphy straight up. It's pretty wild third quarter at the moment.
13: What's happened? Obviously the pressure's lifted. And
9: pressure's lifted for sure. Yep.
13: They haven't adapted both times.
9: Now your tackles, execute your skills.
12: A short to Meek, he hands it to Weddle and he drives it long. Gunston's at the back, can't get a fly at it. Chapman goes safety first and kills it to the boundary.
13: You can see when this pressure comes, Gunston goes out of the game. Mm. It's a really obvious play if you're playing against the Hawks. You don't bring the heat. As you see, the pressure factor's now gone through the roof for Fremantle and Gunston now becomes a little bit more irrelevant. Mind you, Watson's still available.
15: That's weird. The Channel 7 pressure factor, the Fox has it at 200 each of two, which is much closer to what we're watching at the moment. McPhee's kick is charged down by Nash. Johnson tackled to ground.
9: He needs to find Matt Johnson. He's been really quiet and making some critical errors.
13: This quarter in particular, Jared, they're both over 200.
15: Yeah, so that must have been a match stat, which is really no good at this stage of it. Warner's after it with Ramsden. Ramsden fed it out to Watson, who got some sort of kick away. Has that hit the goalpost?
9: Reckon it did, Jared.
15: Yes, and then, oh, he got that so close from the impossible.
13: And he's 21-point leaders. The umpire's backed himself in too, which we like to see. There is a little opportunity to change.
12: It almost hit both goalposts, the outside of one and the inside of the other. Is that 2 points? Meek flies, can't mark. Nash crumbs, gave it up. Aim on wide. Ramsden, not quite the mark.
13: As much as Fremantle have stifled Hawthorn, it's now six inside 50s to one in Hawthorn's favour. So we'll stop the bleeding a little bit. I'm not going to get field position.
12: Deutsch far track the scoreboard. Hawthorn 66, Fremantle 45. Ball knocked out of Newcomb. Got away by Boot. Got it to the top of the goal square. Pierce up. Almost beaten. Was beaten by Lewis. Here's Watson. He bent that a bit too far. He hit the behind post. And that's no score. 66 to 45. 11 minutes left in this third on the Elders clock. Win a $10,000 travel voucher with Elders Finance.
15: He's not going to stop till he's hit every post. Watson. Oh, Water got himself into a horrible bind. About as badly as you can. And he's very lucky to get that to the boundary rather than pay the full 6 points.
13: Did someone... Is that Water or someone from the crowd taking the kick in?
9: Got a little bit rattled, didn't he?
13: What happened then?
15: Rabbit in the headlights there.
18: Don't hold!
15: Deep forward for the Hawks at the throw-in. Jackson the tap. Hawks have numbers around it. It's fed to D'Ambrosio, who pulled his kick badly all the way across the face. And out on the full, AFL Nation is for the 4-20 traveller.
13: Billy, this is a bit what happened last week against the Pies with the Hawks on it. Field position, dominant entries, but just not converting.
12: So Brennan Cox, back pocket to halfback. Sicily stalking it, and Sicily calls out Newcomb. Says, I got it. Good call out. A couple of captains combining there. Could be on the same page. And Sicily to send Hawthorn back inside, attacking 50. He blasts it long over the back. Ramsden couldn't mark it. D'Ambrosio gets another shot at it. Flings the handball. Ward. McDonald kicks smothered. One not down to Sarong. Almost got Gunston high. More than almost. Oh, umpire said no. Ball up.
9: This way, guys. I thought that one went high. Dwayne, it was a good call.
15: At full forward for Hawthorn. Tap came to McDonald, no room there.
17: Same again, out here, guys. Luke,
15: Luke. So, monopolising territory here, the Hawks. Meek took it out of the ruck, got it onto the boots. Couldn't keep it online. It's missed to the left. Hawks by 22, the Deutz Fahrt Tractors scoreboard.
16: Been dominant the last couple of minutes, Simo. You're right, they just haven't capitalised.
10: 71% time in forward half for the Hawks.
12: It's been like a game of soccer. Plenty of shots, no goals, but see, they're peppering away. Big flies go up. Ryan knocked it down, but it's Sikowski. He gives it out to Young, and here goes Young. Hands it up. I need to make something of this. Spear pass from Murphy Reid. He could not have passed that better to Amos.
16: Rare long down the line win from Sam Sikowski, and Hawthorn's management of that LDL was not good. They allowed multiple Fremantle runners goal side, and good connection between mid and Amos presenting as the forward.
12: So Amos lines up 45-67. 9 minutes left in the third. Deutz Fahrt Tractor scoreboard. So what Deadeye Jai's got here in his kit bag from 50, 45 degree angle. He winds up. Oh, that's superb. That's as good as it gets. Deadeye Jai Amos delivers. And here come the Dockers. He's got two. And they're creeping a little closer. The crowd's back into it.
10: Billy, tell us about this kid and his kicking and how accurate he's going to be in his career as he develops.
16: Well, he's unorthodox, isn't he? Just a very slow approach, and he gets high loft on his shots at goal. So he doesn't get a lot of momentum through, and like everybody, I suppose he's a confidence kicker, so I wouldn't say that that's a textbook technique, but when he's up and about, it works for him. But at times in his brief career to date, it has deserted him, that confidence.
10: You did speak about Reid's ability to hit an inside 50 kick, and you sort of know it's going to hit someone's chest when he gets the ball.
15: Dockers needed it. Crowd rising to their cause. Young bowled over in the middle. McDonald has it. Brushed his way around Mason Cox. Kicks the Hawks to half forward, but he missed the kick. Warner backed himself. Came out to meet it. Put through Bolton and Brayshaw and back to Bolton. Pops it forward to Cox. Has Murphy Reid on the outside. Turns and drags the kick inside 50. Not his best that time. Amos onto the ground ball. Gives a bit of ground. Erasmus has Frederick. Right against the boundary, had a little slip, kept his footing, and took the mark.
16: So it's good anticipation there from Carl Warner at halfback. He was the come-forward defender, turned the ball over. And they get another shot at goal, Frio.
15: The goal in the opening term, Michael Frederick on the run. This will be the set shot, wide out on the right, 50 from goal. Frederick. Good contact, gets away across the face. It stays in the field of play off the pack. Reeves got caught, dropped it. Through for a rush behind. 15-point deficit the Dockers are facing the Deutz Fahrt Tractors scoreboard.
10: We spoke about the corridor ball use of Hawthorn in the first half. They haven't had one inside 50 from the corridor this third quarter.
12: Amon runs his measure and then launches to the wing. Lewis got there. He might have been manhandled by Ryan. He was. So Mitch Lewis for Hawthorn on the wing. Well, backward of it now as he backpedals to take his kick. Hawthorn leading 67-52. Big crowd in. Great atmosphere. Fantastic game. Long towards Meek. Brendan Cox tried to play on. He tried to claim the mark. Over to Brayshaw. Just got it away to Erasmus in time. He out wide to Clark. Spear pass is too wide for everyone. Bar the boundary umpire on the full. Hawthorn ball on the wing.
15: Kinnivan provided the pressure. So Bertie Ryan brings it back into the field of play for Amon. Growth player, the debutant for Nutrien Water, your irrigation pump and filtration specialists. Amon to the contest at the 50. Clark dropped the mark that he really had. Kinnivan working underneath, ties it up for a baller. 50 out from the Hawthorn goal. 7:11 remaining in this third term on the Elders clock. Win with Elders Finance. Reeves tapped it out the side. Erasmus right against the boundary. Happy to slip and see it over.
12: crowd chant ringing around the ground.
10: They can feel the crowd starting to get involved.
12: Ball back into play. Reeves and Cox. Nash with the crumb. Sends it long. Gunston, will he fly? He doesn't. He stayed down. Warner goes back. To Clark goes back. To Erasmus goes back. So from the last line of defense, he heads toward the lead of Tracy. But he's all the way down the half back now as he marks on the fifth, defensive 50. But you can feel the change in this game. Hawthorn Lee, 67-52. But Fremantle with some momentum.
10: Tracy long down the line. Cox gets it to the back. Where are the runners? Voss onto it. Newcomb tackled him. Hand pass came to Frederick. Paddled it on to Bolton. Ducked his head. Gives it back to Frederick. Duck is trying to work it forward. Impey anticipated well. Sicily set to knock that out the side without throwing it. Did so. Ward kicks it out on the full. So the Hawks are in the grip of the environment at the moment. They still lead by 15.
13: I think they're embracing the skinny side of the game. Fremantle just get really good at going down the line and protect the corridor if it turns over.
12: So Nick Watson's been off. He's back on now after having a rest. 6 minutes left in the third. Ryan at half-back flank. The switch is on if they want it.
10: I'm not sure they do.
12: So, aggressive kick to Erasmus. He's got it on the wing. He looks into the corridor. Sarong turns, he's on the wing, waits, gave to Ryan, handball over the top to Erasmus, further on they've moved it to Murphy Reid, normally hits a chest, we put it to the feet of Amos this time, and ball in, forward pocket, Fremantle about 40 from their goal.
16: Bell, you don't see that too often on the inside 50s, sorry, go on Simo.
13: Well, you mentioned that the last play before half time might be a way to play, and it looks like they've gone into that type of mode.
10: AFL Nation for the 4-20 traveller. Freo inside the 50, knocked away at the stoppage. Sarong has it, balanced himself, kicks it up to full forward. Voss and Sicily engage. Sicily the spoil. Frederick the crumb, shot it around to Johnson, gives it off to Shea Bolton. They've given up 50 metres in possession, make it 60. Warner went to Clark. Back to full forward, not enough on it. Reddle takes the mark in the defensive goal square.
12: It's deafening at the moment, but it's a fun watch. Weddle from fullback. Heads out wide. Big Mason. Mason Cox beats Lloyd Meek. Plays on quickly. Erasmus hits it wide. Erasmus with the shot at goal. No. Goes with a short pass. Missed his target. Impey takes the mark. What's Jarman want to do with 4 minutes and a little bit of change left? He thumps it out wide. Again, chance for Big Reeves to go up. Pierce knocked it down. Got it to Brayshaw. Got it to Murphy Reid. Slung to the boundary, taken out. Almost ball out of play. Ball in. 50 from Fremantle's goal. The score for Deutz Fahr Tractors. 10-7-67 Hawthorn. To Fremantle 7-10-52.
13: Gunston yet to touch the ball this quarter. Completely different look. He's still disconnected, but it's not getting through now.
10: One goal each in this third term. Lovely tap. Cox down to Sarong. Couldn't get through Newcomb.
16: And it's working well for them at the moment. Fremantle, this slower style. Embrace the stoppage. Defend behind your ball movement.
10: 50 from the Dockers goal. Cox got it out the back. Brayshaw knocked it on to Bolton. Some fancy footwork. Sarong chipped low down. Reid not paid the mark. He's asking. Justin Longyear is dismayed in the box. Mason. Replay comes. No, he fumbled it out of his hands. Low down. Newcomb hacks the kick outside the defensive area. Reeves is there to make sure it doesn't go out under the lasso. And Moore is there to make sure it goes further the Hawks' way. Tosses it down the line. Dockers have numbers. And Warner, who's having a good turn, takes the mark.
12: Big Watson there. That's a big win. So the switch is on again. The centre half back to Brennan Cox. Now down the spine. McVee.
13: And they haven't switched it once this quarter. This might be the first time.
12: Crowd on McVee to go. He does go eventually. And he gets up and under that. Jackson flew, couldn't mark it. Amon crumbed it, nearly got one of the ear. Big portal win, Impey toes it off the deck. Got it through the battle. He couldn't thread it through the eye of the needle. McDonald loads a take him on Bolton. Dispossessed. Newcomb out wide. They got the answers. Butler. Hardwick. Great smother. Johnson put his heart and soul into that smother. Kept him in the area. And we'll get a ball in. 50 from Fremantle's goal. 52 to 67. The Deutz far track the scoreboard with 3 minutes left on the Elders clock in this third. Win with Elders Finance.
15: Sarong from the stoppage, checks his kick, he missed Frederick. Hardwick at the back, slips the hand pass to Riddle, trying to break a line or two. Hand pass to Impey, Hawks are on the move. A sustained period of defence turns to attack. Kick up in front of Gunston. He turns 70 out, hand passed over the top to Moore. Into a tackle, able to release. Riddle followed all the way down the ground. But he's bundled out over the boundary and over the fence. 50 out from the Hawthorn goal.
13: A bit of a drop in that race there. It's yes. Concrete floor as well.
15: He held onto the top rope. His feet now, so you're not out if you go over the top rope and your feet don't touch the ground, Wayne. You can get back in.
12: Bit of wrestling knowledge there from Jared. Murphy ran at a half back. Kicks toward the wing for Fremantle. Tracy came down and knocked it out. Did the right thing.
9: Sarong's been important in the clearance, particularly of late. Simo, I don't know if you've got a number for clearance in this quarter.
13: Well, they're going at minus one, but it doesn't feel like that this quarter.
12: AFL Nation for the 4-20 traveller. Here's Jared Whateley.
15: Thrown in, centre wing. Jackson up, taps at the Dockers way. Cut off by D'Ambrosio. Good hand pass to McKenzie. He was under fierce pressure. McKenzie turns and kicks. Half forward contest. Reeves flung forward. Chapman caught, Butler got him, holding the ball. And it should be 50. Wagner kicked it away.
13: Oh, they're not playing it. Should have been 50.
15: It should be a shot at goal, and that's just textbook.
16: Yep.
15: Whistle blew. It couldn't have been anything else. You kick it away. Butler with a chance to put the Hawks inside what will now be a crowded 50. Oh, he's kicked that very wide and drags it out of bounds on the full. So the moment really does pass.
9: It's been so absorbing this game, but it's hard to believe you get one goal each in this third quarter by my reckoning.
12: Yeah. 99 seconds left. The three-quarter time. High to the wing. Three on three. Battle of the big fist. Knocked it all the way back to half forward. Watson danced past the couple. Hamill inboard. Got it to McKenzie. Hamill's outside to Butler. Down turn to Nash, dumps it long. Ramsden, goal square, three Dockers around him. Ball knocked towards the pocket, and we'll get a ball in. Oh, Watson's centre of the fence. Watson's centre of the fence, and he'll get a free kick. It's against Chapman. A little silly for Chapman. Unnecessary. Is it a free or not?
13: I don't think it is.
12: Okay.
13: But
15: it was paid last week in the showdown, the exact same thing.
13: Yep.
15: And that's the whole problem, is if we could understand that it is a free kick, no drama.
12: Well, then it's a free kick against Watson for tackling the guy who pushed him into the fence after.
15: It's just that's the problem the game's got itself into. Two identical incidents, one's paid and one's not, so you simply don't know what's right and what's wrong anymore. Jackson out of defence, hand pass to Sarong, the dump kick on the way out. Battle made the spoil on Tracy and dispossessed him, wore him tight the whole way. Battle knocked that cleverly to D'Ambrosio, runs a loop, kick was charged down. Big 50 seconds here, Sarong at half back, hand pass to Tracy, linked it inboard to Wagner, just couldn't find an option, so back to Sarong against the boundary. Young kept it in, clever play. Now he opens up to half forward, but the Hawks have mustered their numbers. Impey takes the intercept mark.
12: Calm things down. They might just possess it to three-quarter time here, Hawthorn. Amon says, let's just play it calm, boys. Long kick down the line. He thumps it. He gets some hang time. A few seconds tick off the clock. It hangs. Chapman the crumb. 10 seconds left. McVee hammered by Newcomb. Might still be a chance for the Hawks. Slaps it out to Meek. Seconds keep rolling. Inside 50 kick for McDonald. A mark and it'll be paid. Watson got up there. Couldn't mark it. Hits the deck. Silent. The stage is set. Stage is set perfectly. The home team are a coming, but they're down. Hawthorne 67, Dockers 52. Three-quarter time. Great David Calvin on AFL Nation.
15: It's the same margin as it was at halftime. Wow. For all of that. Multiple goal kickers. Gunston 5, Watson 3. Amos has kicked 2. AFL Nation for the 4-20 Traveller.
18: That quarter on AFL Nation was for Deutz for Tractors. Jump the fence to a Deutz for Tractor, where the grass is always greener with German engineered precision.
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12: Gathered nicely by Ryan. He took on the tackle of Frederick, got away from him, and the kick was superb. So Lewis, 80 from goal. Will he load up? He runs to 60, and he launches. And he launches it all the way, just inside the post. He gives it out to Young, and here goes Young. Hands it up. Spear pass from Murphy Reed. He could not have passed that better to Amos. From 50, 45 degree angle, he winds up. Oh, that's superb. That's as good as it gets.
18: Maccas, I'm loving it moments. This footy season, never miss a moment with McDelivery.
15: They were the only two goals of the third term, and so we're still at 15 points in Hawthorn's favour. Adam Simpson and Peter Bell for Power Bay. 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
10: Well, yeah, the coaches have taken over this game, unfortunately. It was headed to all sorts of levels, and then Fremantle decide to take away the corridor from Hawthorn, and to do that, they decide to go a little bit slower. Don't worry about the switch. Don't worry about the chaos. Let's go down the line. Let's protect the corridor with our ball movement. And that, yep, that stopped the bleeding. But you made a really good point off air, Jared. They've got to score now. You know, they're going to have to kick three or four goals to, or five or six goals to two or three to win this game, Belly. And do they do the same thing they did that quarter, or do they have to throw caution to the wind?
9: Well, I reckon they'll start that way because it certainly stemmed Hawthorn's momentum. But yeah, the question is, can they outscore Hawthorn by three goals playing that style? I doubt it.
15: It promised a lot, and it's given us a couple of different variations already. Hawthorn by 15 into the final term. Young and Sarong combined to win the first clearance for the Dockers. It'll land inside the 50. Tracy had hands to it, couldn't hang on. Sicily's with him now. Tracy's all over. Sicily on the ground ball. How do the umpires see that as a ball up?
10: Sarong has been important. 10 possessions last quarter. Three or four clearances. He's got the first one then.
15: 45 from the Dockers' goal. Bodies pile in from all sorts of different angles.
9: Fremantle have started Cox in the ruck and Luke Jackson deep forward.
10: There you go. It's the first move.
15: So Sicily's with Tracy. He's been with Voss for most of the night. Mason Cox, two taps. Neither really to advantage. And Butler sticks a tackle to make sure it doesn't come out.
10: Is that to expose the Barras position, Belly?
9: Yeah, I reckon. It means Sicily's gone to Tracy, so that's dangerous as well.
12: So Brayshaw gets it, 50 from goal. Heads toward the top of the square. Sicily, good grab, and that's 50. Tracy was a little overzealous with his score attempt.
15: Oh, come on. 50? You can't charge forward of the mark, knock it out of the guy's hands.
12: That is as weird as a non-50 as I've ever seen. So Sicily thumps it outside, defensive 50. Ginnivan couldn't quite trap it. Butler does. Tried to handball through legs. It went through legs. It went through Newcomb's legs. Young knocks it further on. Murphy Reed. Almost a throw flick.

0: Three angle. You'll hear the crowd go wild here. He's kicking from 40. It's going to drift across the face too much. 7-11. I'm not talking about your drive home. I'm talking about the score. 7-11 plays 10-7. Hawthorn lead.
1: Oh, they've had more scoring shots now.
2: Tracy 1-3, and he's missed his three all like that. Out across the face of goal. Amon kicks it long beyond the defensive 50. Dockers are trying to repel here. Erasmus is after it. He was dragged off it. No free kick. Lewis prods it up the line. Near enough to the centre square, and in the centre square by the time Luke Ryan lays the tackle. Yeah. Ramsden will hand it over. It'll be a ball up. Meek gets to the footy, then ran into a dead end. Holding the ball.
1: Right. Yeah, it's an interesting one. Sometimes that's not paid.
2: If you get tackled by the ruckman, you're fine. Once you get past the ruckman and take on the next tackle.
1: I'm learning so much about the game with you, Jared.
2: Brayshaw up inside the 50. Tracy propelled forward, dropped the mark. Sicily Newcomb was under pressure. Didn't quite get it to Butler. Clark fell over his back. Sicily on the follow-up. Hand pass to McKenzie. Slipped the tackle of Johnson. Butler stayed viable. Hawks will bring it out. Battles looking for the target up the line. Brennan Cox kept it out of the clutches of Gunston. Right on halfway, it's going to be a throw-in. 67 plays 53.
1: So many variances with the rules, isn't there?
0: Yeah. But they are the cues, like Jared said, if you know the umpire cues. And if that's the cue...
1: That's the cue.
0: Yep. Someone else tackles him, not the ruck, pay the free. It's a bizarre cue, but you got to go with something if you're an ump. McKenzie floats one to half forward. Well, big whack to the ear of Ramsden, but he took the mark anyway. So Ramsden about to send the handball to Ginnivan. And from the spear pass, he tried to lob it to Gunston, but Clark got in the hole. So they're getting in the space in front of Gunston at the moment pretty well. Now, there's a player down injured. I think it's Brennan Cox. So they hold up play for a second, and then they say, no, keep going, he's up.
2: Clark thumps it down the wing. Mason Cox presenting.
1: I don't know whether they need to go a bit quicker now, Belly. Throw a bit more caution to the wind. I'm not sure we want Coxie taken on the corridor, though.
2: He has to kick it down the line. Jackson presents. Boy. So two towering marks. Can Jackson find Tracy deep and make it three? Jackson's been told to go. So go he does. Tracy comes thumping out. Flat-handed it down underneath. Gathered his own ball. Hand pass to Bolton. Out the side to Amos. Kick smothered by Hardwick. Charged it down and the ricochet goes over the boundary.
3: People flick the switch with their ball at some stage, Simo. You just hope that they don't leave it too late. And I've got too much longer of playing this slower game because they're not scoring.
1: Well, really. The next goal really matters, doesn't it? If they kick the next one, it's activation. If they don't.
0: So Cox and Reeves, and is that high? Holding the ball against Bolton to Newcomb. Our experts for Power Bay Quality Solar Solutions, Peter Bell and Adam Simpson. Newcomb goes inside with the kick. Holding possession. Ginnivan working his way around half back. He goes all the way back to fullback virtually to Hardwick, who fans it wide to Sicily. This last turn brought to us by Mate Internet and Mobile, and Hawthorn lead 10-7-67, Frio 7-11-53, and they have it at half back, the Hawks.
2: Battle clears the area. Has an undisrupted pass to Nash, who flicks the hand pass out the side. Amon blasts up to half forward. He needs Gunston. Brennan Cox made the spoil. Gunston ended up with it. Hand pass was no good, though. Chapman cuts it off. Dockers at half back. He checked his kick perfectly for Bolton. McKenzie made a lunging spoil. Bolton's going to end up with the footy, though. D'Ambrosio got brushed away. Bolton kicks the Dockers wide toward the 50. Tracy reached up, battles the third man in. Hand passed over the top to Sicily. What can he find here? He's going to get right under the kick. It won't quite reach the wing, but Ramsden pays his way.
0: Yeah. And he might set up a quick charge forward here. Went to Ginnivan, and went to Impey. Down the corridor they travelled. Clark on the way. He gets up after taking the mark, and he goes. Has a bounce. Got Johnson out wide. Puts it in front of Johnson. 60 from goal, launches long. They've got the options over the back. Battle got there. He beat two of them. Tracy and Swietkowski were on the same page, and Battle just went and got it.

0: But he could have done a little better there, Josh Tracy, in protecting Switkowski. Maybe very easy from up here, but a disconnect, a miscommunication between the two.
1: Oh, big effort battle. Big moment for Bendix Brakes. Bendix, the best known brakes. Dockers are forward. Jackson takes it out of the ruck. Gets the kick from the boundary. Nowhere near the target. Out of bounds on the full. The scoreboard stubbornly refuses to move.
2: The Ken Hinckley sponsored expected score, Jared, is 60 points all. If we went with the expectation, but that's data land. It's not reality.
3: Battle goes long. 14 minutes left. Ramsden worked his way to it. Erasmus Crumb that flicks it over his head. Swakowski couldn't get it. Brayshaw does get it. Moore gets him. He rolls him in the tackle. 13:53 left on the Elders clock. Win with Elders Finance. Hawthorn 67. Fremantle 53. Jackson knocks it to Bolton. Little fumble. Gets it back. Gave it to Chapman. Feeds it wide to Ryan. 80 from goal. It's a mongrel that might work. It doesn't work. In fact, it almost did work because the mark was dropped by McKenzie. In fact, it was dropped by Ryan, the debutant. Picked up by Sarong. His kick around the body touched. Sicily, last line of defence. Heads wide to Butler. And they dodge a bullet, the Hawks again.
2: They're defending well. I wonder if Hawthorn need to do anything, Belly, to ice this game. Do they just continue to defend themselves with the ball? Or do they do anything different?
0: I think while they've got the lead, they can... they can continue on this pattern, I suppose. I'm wondering, Simo, can you not touch the ball in the second half and be the best player on the ground still?
1: So Sicily's got a defensive side of the middle. Sequence of five kick marks. Sicily, so the Hawks are struggling to get it past half forward for the time being, and that's not going to either as Luke Jackson takes the intercept mark. Luke Ryan to his side. It just hung in the air for a moment or two. It made you wonder, but it got there safely. Ryan plays it out the far side.
2: Gunston's got a bit of a limp on him at the moment as well.
1: Erasmus takes ground up to Bolton. Bolton flips the hand pass over the top. Murphy Reid on the boundary, 45 out, backs his prodigious talent and kicks it behind. There's a few with their arms raised. 13 points down, mate. Internet mobile scoreboard, 12:21 to play. The Elders clock, win with Elders Finance.
2: There's nothing more frustrating than if this gets to the end result, they lose by two goals, but to have six more scoring shots, how do you justify the performance? It's been a star, mate, since
1: half-time.
2: Since half-time. There's been two goals kicked.
3: I think Mason Cox coming off under the blood rule, so a little hold up here. 67-54, Hawthorn lead. 12 and a half minutes left on the Elders clock. Win a $10,000 travel voucher with Elders Finance. Ball handed back to Carl Amon. And play about to resume. AFL Nation for 4-20 pies. Amon takes the full measure again and launches. He's got the option of Meek or Reeves on the wing, but he missed them both. Jackson takes the mark.
0: He's becoming a bit of a problem, Jackson.
2: Yeah.
3: Inside to Chapman. He floats it inside towards Pierce, who gets it and runs and might kick one of the goals of the year. He doesn't. He elected not to go for it. He gave it straight to McDonald, who, of course, plays for Hawthorn. From the dispossession of his handball, what's the umpire found here? Free kick to Lewis. Gave it to Amon. Down the spine he goes, and here is Gunston. Peter Bell, you can blame him. He said that Gunston hasn't touched it in the second half. Well, he said, you can stick that in your hat, Peter Bell. I'm about to kick my sixth.
0: Well, he hasn't had much service, hasn't been down that end, but what a calamitous turnover from Alex Pierce. Great bit of play to get involved in offence, but he'd love his time back.
3: So a nerve settler here if Gunston can kick it from directly out. It's squeezed home. He has six. And Fremantle will have some problems with 11 minutes left on the Mate Internet and Mobile scoreboard. Mate Internet Mobile, $25 off for 6 months with Mate Internet. Save more when you bundle.
0: He's got a serious slip-up. Yeah,
3: off, sorry.
0: Jack Gunston.
3: Yeah.
0: Coming from the ground. That is probably the trigger, Simo, to change things up and have a lash from a Fremantle perspective.
2: It was 6-2, though, Belly, since half-time. So if they had a kick straight, 9 inside 50s to just the two to Hawthorn this quarter, but unfortunately they just didn't take their moments. And then the one corridor play they see, they get out the back, and Gunston, isn't it funny? It's almost like if you concede anything fast against Hawthorn, Gunston's available.
1: 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It's all about the now, but Barris and Gunston look like they'll miss a little bit of footy for the Hawks. In the middle, Jackson won the tap. The ball ricocheted forward. He's on the follow-up. Reed hand passed backwards. Young trying to check up the pass to Tracy, and he does so in the channel.
2: Oh, I think we do know. Got the talent. Going to start in the middle. Going to really try and dominate that part of the game, and
0: he's 1-3.
1: He's missed tonight. Them all out to the right. Now would be the time to rectify it. Josh Tracy from centre half forward. It's fading right. He's got a kink, and it's been costly. 1-4. They're down by 18 on the Mate Internet mobile scoreboard. There's 10.5 remaining on the Elders clock. Win with Elders Finance.
3: You were right, and he was right. Chapman. Long kick. High. Jackson got up there. Ward off hands. Slung. Got a kick away. A floater. Bolton reached for it. Ramsden knocked it to his advantage. Got his arms free. Got it to Newcomb. This is big, this. Ryan hands it up. And McKenzie's got some room to roam. Gave to Butler. Hawks about to go inside 50. There's no Gunston. McDonald half forward. No free to him. Ball hits the deck. Frederick. Clark. Half back for Fremantle. They can reload. Warner. Centre half back. Chip kick midfield. Smack. Harbick dumps it back into the centre circle. Jackson goes and gets it. Shrugs a tackle. Floats it wide. Finds Wagner, and he wants a runner on the outside.
1: Wagner's got Frederick, and he does use him, who closes at 50, sets it up to the teeth of goal. 2-on-1 against Voss. Spoil made by Hardwick. Ball seen over by Ginnivan. A rushed behind, so 17 as Ginnivan brings it in quickly enough, and Ward takes the mark.
3: Stand up. Stand. Tom on their side now, Hawthorn. Ward takes every bit of time he can. Heads out wide. Little nudge. Free kick. Little push to the back of Lloyd Meek. So Meek has Ginnivan on the run by. Ginnivan goes to Ward. Hands to Weddle. Back to Ward. Just holding possession. Nothing crazy required. So they go all the way back to Ryan, who's on defensive 50.
2: They're going to have to risk losing this spot. 6 or 7 goals, Fremantle. That was some sort of blitz mentality.
1: It's a risk worth taking because Hawthorn are kicking at nothing up front now. I mean, nobody else has, other than Watson on the ground ball, nobody else has looked like it all night inside their 50.
2: Get the
1: he's
2: ball
1: off the ground.
2: Get the ball back first.
1: McKenzie, big switch to Sicily.
2: No doubt there'll be a control call from Sam and his coaching staff.
1: Hand pass to Battle. He does have to kick it long down the line. Weddle positioned himself forward to the middle. McDonald couldn't get it. Young could. Released Wagner. Links it up to Clark. Has run on the outside for Murphy. One little one over the top to Erasmus. Kicks the Dockers inside 50. Poor kick. Battle spilt the mark though. Bolton took him on. Got caught. Dragged down. Released. Voss. Tracy. Outside of the ball. Got it. Finally, Josh Tracy hits the mark for a second time. And the Dockers are still a chance. Down by 11 with a lot of time still to play. Mate Internet mobile scoreboard, Hawthorn 11-7-73, Fremantle 8-14-62.
0: Well, there's the fix for Josh Tracy. He's been kicking drop punts. He needed to kick a banana, which is what he did on that occasion, and just snuck it in. I thought it was going right as well, but that's Fremantle's game from here. Simo, you've got a fine corridor, get some overlap handball, and everything's got to go right to reel in this 11-point margin.
2: Oh,
0: but they're close enough.
2: Yeah, yes and no. It's 2 goals. You know, that can happen in 40 seconds. So centre bounce clearances have been in Fremantle's favour for most of the night. There are a couple up. There's the wrong step up. Get Brayshaw involved. Bolton through the middle.
3: So Cox and Reeves in the ruck. 11 points to margin. Hawthorn lead. Well, not down to Young. Caught by Nash. Flicks it back to Cox. Gave it to Sarong. And he launches long. Sicily. Big win. Big win on Voss. Edged him out. Took the mark. Gets a boo. Goes to battle.
0: So strong, isn't he, in those one-on-one contests, Sicily?
1: Battle dropped the chess mark on the previous. Sicily's good hands there. Saves the next flurry. Weddle lends a hand again in defence.
2: Sure, if Hawthorn can just control their way out of this one either, Jared. There's still 7 minutes to go.
1: Yep. Long down the line to a milling pack. Reeves got it to the back. Dockers have numbers there, though. Warner looking inboard the moment he got hold of it. There's no one in the corridor. So he lofts the kick up inside the 50. That plays to Hawthorne's numbers. Weddle brought it to ground. It's not immediately under control, but Battle gives it off to Ward. Hack kick to the wing. Pierce set. Didn't take the mark. Did get the free kick. Front on contact. Gunston's come back to the boundary. Looks like he's going to re-enter the fray. Warner has it in the centre square. Young has it in the centre square. Drags it all the way to the far side for Clark. Fremantle trying to create the right angles. Clark found the hole and Voss leads up, hugs it to his chest.
2: 15 inside 50s to 2 this quarter. And if you're Hawthorn, regardless of this result, you can't go 25 to 4. In the fourth quarter, they're going to have to change the way they play, take the game on and risk losing it themselves.
1: You've got to get this sort of domination on the board. Patrick Voss sizes it up, kicks from 40, misses badly.
2: He looks nervous, Belly.
0: Yeah, and so close to the man on the mark. He's got it all wrong in that address to the ball.
1: One goal, two, down by 10. AFL Nation for 4-20 pies.
2: That's a confidence player, isn't he? Normally has the peacock strut. Not tonight.
3: 5.5 minutes left. Mason Cox gets up. Can't mark it. Newcomb crumbs it. Feeds it on to Watson, who hasn't had a big second half. Heads to Ginnivan by hand. Up against the boundary. Ginnivan just chips it to Weddle. 5.5 minutes left. 73-63. Hawthorn by 10. They fan battle. All the way to Sicily, owning possession. Hawthorn to a few boos from the Fremantle fans, but got to stretch this defence out, stretch this zone out, make Fremantle man up, which they have. Battle, short, nice delivered to Ward. Chip, chip, chip, and we're under 5 minutes to full time with Hawthorn leading by 10.
1: It's one eye to the clock the whole way through. Long down the line to a contest. Ramsden hands to it first. Ball spills out the back. Mason Cox positioned himself. Taken down. Warner held up in the tackle.
2: Have you seen Cox's game tonight, Belly?
0: He's been pretty good. Yeah. I think he's played his role. Taking a couple of clunks.
1: One goal each in this final term. One goal each in the third term. Newcomb got it at the stoppage. Kicked it out on the full. So Fremantle get it at their defensive 50.
0: Gunston's back out there.
2: 1-5 for Fremantle this quarter.
1: Luke Ryan. So they're going to construct 2 goals. Long to the wing. Mason Cox presented. Dragged down to the front by Meek. Wagner won the hard ball. Hand pass to Bolton. Low down, searing kick up to half four. Jackson got it out the front. Hand pass to Voss. Looking inboard. Frederick's job to kick the goal. And kick the goal he did. Fremantle within touching distance now. 9:15:69 the Dockers. Hawthorn 11:7:73. There's 4 minutes and 8 seconds remaining.
0: There's just a remarkable bit of play there, Simo, from Luke Jackson. A one-on-one ground ball, which he wins. I think it was against Weddle.
2: It was.
0: Probably a pretty good ground ball player himself. And then just to control the footy and get the ball to Voss streaming past. Remarkable bit of skill and a good finish from Frederick.
2: Billy, can I ask that this crowd, this noise, this anthem that gets played, what's that mean? Is it Docker time
0: it's
2: or something?
0: It's just Wharfie time. It's just a bit of a marketing. That's the marketing department getting involved.
2: If you're out on the ground, you'd feel it. And with 4 minutes to go, it's sort of over to Hawthorn. What are they going to do?
3: 54,100 in the house, and they get the clearance. Fremantle, Jackson, long, Young flies, tracing the crumb. Oh, he should have handed it off. He goes to Amos. He'll put him in front. He will put him in front. The crowd go wild. Are they in front too early? They lead by two. 4 minutes left.
0: Centre bounce win. Luke Jackson again, and I thought Tracy initially made a mistake by not releasing the ball first time, but he drew a crowd, absorbed some pressure, and got the ball out to Amos, who, yeah, kicks his third, but just the value of a centre bounce win. Wow. They're up by two. It's happened.
2: Yeah,
0: unbelievably, really.
2: It's been a bit of a coaching masterclass, really, if you had to compare the two strategies. Obviously, Hawthorn in the first half, and the adaption that Fremantle have made. They slowed the game down, took away the corridor, and now their stars are coming into the game, and they finally get some reward with the domination of entries. I mean, it's 17-2 inside 50s this quarter.
1: The Hawks' efforts to save it have come up short, and now it's their task to try to win it, having shut the big engine down. Newcomb's after it in the middle. Hand pass to McKenzie, got collared. He plays on, took the advantage, ran into Bolton, not holding the ball. Hand pass to Impey, up inside the 50. It was holding the ball. It surely had to be.
2: Oh, the crowd must be so loud out there.
1: Shea Bolton's ball. On the broadcast wing, he sags it out the side to Brayshaw. 3.5 minutes remain.
2: Not sure I'd do this, Jared. It's too long to go.
1: Chapman takes off from halfway up to the 50. Tracy's the big target. Battle, who got knocked rotten in the previous contest, went spinning out, hurt his shoulder. He's standing tall to make the spoil, but the Dockers have it in attack with a 2-point lead.
3: Full house, and it comes down to this. 2-point lead, Fremantle, their 50 from goal. Sarong tackled by Nash, going nowhere. We're down to 3 minutes on the Elders clock.
2: 17 possessions in the second half for Sarong.
3: Jackson, the knockout to Newcomb, and he gets the clearance for Hawthorn. Sends it to the wing. It bounces on its hand. It stays in. Voss, Sicily. That's the beauty of the Sharon. That was heading out for a free for Lasso. For Fremantle, it bounced on a stand, stayed on the field of play, and now 75-73. We've got a ball up on the wing with Fremantle leading by two and under 3 minutes left.
1: No ruck there for Hawthorn. Jackson ran into Newcomb though. Ball back into dispute. Amon released it. McDonald brushed the path clear. Newcomb smothered. Jackson across his boot. Murphy Reed onto the ricochet. Kicks to an open forward setup. Amos knocked along for Frederick. Mighty go again. Frederick takes the snap. Oh, the Dockers. Rafi Tyba White. Goal after goal after goal. 3 for Frederick. It's an 8-point lead with 2.5 to play.
2: Remarkable, really. He's held his width again. He got rewarded early in the game. Often running on the fat side, looking for a switch of play, which hasn't come in the second half, as you see. Voss, now he sparks up a bit, and the Peacock comes out when they're in the lead.
0: What a smother. Again, I've sung his praises, but Luke Jackson.
2: Yeah.
0: He got the turnover, didn't he, really? It's as good as a turnover, that smother.
3: So Hawthorn need 2 goals to steal it back now. Reeves in the middle. Jackson's been heroic. Reeves throws it off the deck. It's at the half forward. Hawthorn need a hero in a hurry now. Tackle's laid. Ball about to be tossed in the air with 2:20 left in the game. Fremantle 81, Hawthorn 73. Bolton the clearance. David to Frederick. Chips it wide. They can land the knockout blow here. Johnson, who's got it on the wing, runs to half forward. If they take a mark, it's over. Young pushing the back, surely. Pushing the back, surely. He wins the free.
0: Takes courage, doesn't it? Justin Longmuir, he moved Hayden Young out of the middle. A lot's gone right for Fremantle. in the last 10 minutes or so, but the game was in the balance. He said, no, I want you forward, not midfield. He had a big contest that led to a goal, and he's won another one.
2: Billy, is that a call from the box, or is that a move made by the players on the field?
0: I would say that one's come from the box, but they do obviously have the license to do it, but I reckon that one would have come from JL.
3: He takes his full measure of time. It's going to be 1:28 left on the clock when he kicks it. To put it beyond doubt. Oh, to be young. Oh, to be a Freo fan.
2: Can't say we saw this coming. Billy sort of thought, I can't keep playing this slow play. Hawthorn will just see out the quarter, but the activation, I think you're right, Jackson started it all. Sarong started in the third quarter to start to drag the troops. We didn't see a lot of talent outside of Watson and Gunston, and the Fremantle leaders have really stood up this quarter. It's now 20 inside 50s to 2.
1: Five goals in 12 minutes.
0: It felt like an arm wrestle and then they broke them. That's what it felt like.
2: Over the top.
1: 14-point lead for Fremantle. Reeves the tap, stolen by Jackson. Chipped his kick. He might have given it the wholehearted. Jackson on the follow-up, gives it to Reed. He takes a shot. It's a behind to break the sequence. 15 points up with a minute to play.
3: It's a battle with the kick in. Drives it long. The crowd now know. The 1 minute sides are up. Crash. Weddle's taken down. Free kick. But we're inside a minute now. Weddle chips it midfield. Newcomb heads out wide. Tick, tick, tick. More seconds off the clock. It's been an ugly night for Moore. Hasn't been the best of them. Gave it up to Lewis. Wobbles a Torp inside 50. And here comes Tracy behind the ball. One of the heroes. With 40 seconds left, the crowd absolutely loving every second as they tick down to full time.
1: 54,000 of them. Long on the way out, planted himself as Lewis to win it back for the Hawks. Flicks the hand pass to Amorn, kicks inside the 50. Tracy again, dropped the mark this time. McDonald got it going. Watson tag, brought down by Brennan Cox. Holding the ball paid. Watson terrorised them in the first half. It's been totally shut out in the second. Symbolic from Brennan Cox, who's had to man the fort in defence on Gunston, then tagging down Watson. Kick for territory. This crowd is about to erupt. That is one hell of a win for Fremantle. Last 5 goals of the game in a withering burst. They run down the Hawks and plant their flag in 2026.

They led at quarter time by 2, Trout at half time and 3-quarter time by 15, but won by 15 at the close. Fremantle 12-16-88, defeat Hawthorn 11-70-73, 11-7-73 in front of 54,100.

0: Evans, Amos and Frederick kick three apiece. Tracy two with singles to Reed, Voss, Young and Dudley for Hawthorne. Six for Gunston, three for Watson and one each to Lewis and Butler. The Dockers' winning streak goes on, and that's the best scalp yet.
1: And I can't say we saw that coming, boys. Halfway through the third quarter or three-quarter time, it's like, okay, they've stopped the bleeding, but there was no activation with the scoring profile in the last 15 minutes. I mean, Jackson's, he's a star. He's had 22 possessions, 18 contested, 9 score involvements, and 10 tackles. And he instigated. I thought Sarong was the one, Belly, that sort of got them in the game a little bit halfway through that third, through his clearance work, and the rest of the players followed.
2: Yeah, he's a really important leader, and there was a few. They got some really good leadership tonight, which you need in, you know, second versus third types of games particularly. But Tracy, even though he's errant with his kicking, you saw even that leadership late to get back behind the ball. Young, Sarong, who you mentioned, Jackson, Brayshaw worked hard. This is a big statement, I suppose. Things not going your way. I mean, what about Gunston and what about Watson in the first half? Looked like they were playing a different game. And then just to change modes completely and realise they're not liking this Hawthorne. We're getting our way back into the match and then having the firepower to strike late.
1: Yeah, and it's just a good sign of maturity. They wouldn't have won that one last year, Belly. They've worked really hard on playing their best footy against the best opposition. We heard Justin talk about that during the week. And their ability to come back from behind, this is not the first time they've done it. It's probably the first time they've done it against quality opposition. And for Hawthorne, what happened? What happened to their dare at halftime? It was, you know, opposition teams do things to you, Jared, to stop the momentum, and they tweak things, and it's your responsibility to go, okay, we'll see your pair of kings and we'll give you a pair of aces. And they just couldn't find a way around the stranglehold of Fremantle, which is a full credit to the coaching staff. It was mainly Gunston and Watson, but it was coming off poor pressure in the midfield and corridor dominance, and they took away the corridor and that took away Gunston and then took away Watson in the end.
2: It did feel also, Simo, that Hawthorne had their moments in that third quarter before Fremantle lifted
1: minutes,
2: again.
1: Absolutely.
2: And they had a lot of inside 50s but just couldn't capitalise. And maybe a little bit of belief grew in Fremantle as well. We're on the ropes here, but we're still in the fight. And they gradually fought their way back into it. And that started by stopping Hawthorne scoring and stopping those looks for Gunston and Watson. And then it started to turn in their favour, and boy, did they capitalise.
1: Yeah, and what cost did it come at for Hawthorne? The potential Gunston injury and Barras.
2: Yep.
1: These things can change quickly, can't it?
0: They can.
1: You know, quarter time, they're top of the world, probably top of the ladder. Now, in the space of a half, and for a while they were thinking Fremantle was going to kick their way out of this game. 12 goals, 16 in the end. 28 shots to 17. Just domination that last 15 minutes, Jared.
0: Five goals in 12 minutes. Tracy at the 16-minute mark. Frederick at 21. Amos at 22. Frederick at 25. And Young to seal it at 28. The lock tight game sealer adhesives beyond the ball. It is a powerful burst. It warrants a lot of study, that game. A lot of study.
1: Yep. It does, and like I mentioned earlier, from the coaching point of view, Justin be really proud of some of the activations he made with the leaders. And, you know, I barely mentioned it, the last minute of the second quarter, they went to control and they worked their whole way up the ground and got a mark inside 50, and maybe that was just a little tweak of, hey guys, we can actually play like this for a little bit longer and just get our stoppage game going and let's protect the corridor and let's dominate down the line. And really, Hawthorne didn't have an answer. And some of their players just went missing in that last quarter. Weddle, obviously playing different positions. Kenzie, the four possession. Impey, just the three. Hardwick, the two. Ginnivan, he had the six possessions, but didn't really have the same impact tonight.
0: Let's hear, shall we, from Michael Frederick, who kicked three goals here on Fox Footy with Kath Lochnan.
3: He was a final term hero. was some sort of game to watch. How was it to feature in?
4: Yeah, it was pretty good. I think just at the end there, we just got told that, you know, the game, you don't have to chase the game in the first 5 minutes. And I think we've been there last year against these guys, and we knew it would take a four-quarter effort. So I think we brought our trademark best footy today and played a lot of team footy, so it was good.
3: Honestly, that last quarter, I mean, was there belief there that you could turn it around? Hawthorn had led for the majority of the night.
4: Yeah, for sure. Jamie Graham, our forwards coach, always likes to say that the game's played over four quarters. So just making sure that with the boys that we've got a lot of composure around the footy and, just time with the footy and just get the ball forward and get our pressure going. And I think we did that a lot of the game today, so it was good to see as well in the last quarter.
3: And Tom Barris's absence as well, to take advantage of that, because he's such a key pillar down back for the Hawks.
4: Yeah, he's awesome. For us to sort of expose that in a way with sending Luke Jackson forward, I think we did well to create a contest, and the boys also done a good job with James Sicily. Like, he's the leading interceptor and a leader for him, and I think we stopped their intercept game pretty well, so it was good.
3: Voss was at his best, wasn't he, with James Sicily tonight? But you did mention Luke Jackson. I mean, he was huge in that final quarter. What a weapon the Unicorn is for your team.
4: Yeah, he's been unreal, I think, for a lot of last quarters, and just his footy in general has been unreal. And we love him and what he brings to the team. I think we're pretty lucky we got him over back home, and for him to play like that and play like he has this season has been unreal. So it's good to get him inside and up forward and get us to get the ball forward, so it's good.
3: And for you personally, Freddie, I mean, you had the delayed start to the season due to injury. How pumped were you in that final quarter to get in on the action and to be amongst 54,000 here tonight in a top four clash Thursday night footy?
4: It's always special, especially when you get to play prime time footy. I guess I'm just lucky to get on the end of it. It comes from our key forwards for creating the contest, and then I guess we like to say we value the right things defensively, and then that's how we get our looks going forward. So I just guess right spot, right time.
3: You're very humble. Go and enjoy this win. Thanks, Freddie.
4: Thanks, Kath.
0: Michael Frederick, courtesy of Fox Footy, there with Kath Lochnan. And the symmetry to last year's game, Hawthorn by 13 points at three-quarter time. The Dockers win by 13 points tonight. It was Hawthorn by 15 points at three-quarter time. The Dockers win by 15 points. So to draw on that from last year and to be able to execute again.
5: I remember that game too, Jared. I remember saying the same thing. I thought the coach's box had a good night last year, and maybe there's a little blind spot that Sam's got to look into. I'm not saying it's just Sam, but the ability to change momentum is obviously full credit to the players and the coaches, and even the Jackson forward and taking advantage of Barris going off the ground and those types of things. Belly, you've got to make the moves. You can't just assume these things are going to happen, and some of the activations they did, and that last quarter was 20 inside 50s to 2 in the end, and they just they parked the bus too early, Hawthorn.
2: Well, full credit to Justin and the coaching staff, because there's probably been a criticism that, you know, Fremantle don't move the magnets around so much. Well, and maybe it's tied into having the personnel to do it as well. And they've certainly got that now with Jackson, Young, Bolton, Reed and others. You can flip them around a little bit, but he made some brave calls, I think, JL, and it's paid off for Fremantle tonight.
0: So the celebrations in the rooms for Tobin Brothers' funeral, celebrating lives every day of the year.
2: Just want to make one quick area of concern for Fremantle. Alex Pearce has got a massive limp up, and I thought tonight he didn't have his usual pace, and he's been dealing with a really sore big toe, and I reckon that will be an ongoing issue for Pearce.
0: He'll be super relieved that diabolical hand pass didn't dissolve the gap in two. And are we forgotten
5: it's the only goal they kicked.
6: Rollers and the Rockets, we're mighty.

0: Fremantle by 15 points over Hawthorne with a late burst. What's grabbing you on the stat sheet for Australian Made Week, May 18 to 24?
1: Well, they were plus 12 at clearances, Jared, and they kicked 7 goals 7 to Hawthorne's 3 goals 3. They kicked 3-4 out of the centre. You know, 7 shots out of the middle is significant to 2 goals 1, and that's pretty much, you know, their main strength. It's been missing Belly for a few weeks, and it was good to see it go back in the last quarter and a half.
0: So straight into the rooms for the Dockers. Coach wants to have a word, yeah, I reckon.
2: Keep a lid
0: you
2: on
0: want
2: it.
0: To harness
2: keep
0: this,
2: a lid on it. Yeah, it's like, let's not get carried away. Stay humble, bossy, those type of conversations. Belly, who's at risk to go a bit rogue on the messaging?
3: They're pretty good these days, Simo, I reckon. Yep. And they'll make sure they pick the right ones as well, who are doing the media. Andy Brayshaw, I can see him already doing some down in the room. And
1: Jackson's out there doing a tour, doing a lap of honour in the rooms.
0: An optional meeting.
1: Yeah, I mean, Brayshaw's got some work to do. I don't think he's playing his best footy at the moment, so that's a bonus. But we saw Sarong get back to his best, Belly, tonight.
3: Yeah. He was excellent, and we touched on it. Just he started to really have an impact around the contest, where Hawthorne, for large portions of the match, had their measure. But he started to be really... You noticed how clean he was under the pressure of the game. And there was a lot of pressure out there, as you'd expect with 2v3 on a Thursday night, with the nation watching or listening. And Sarong and Jackson were the two.
0: All right, let's play with some of our categories to fill in the story of the night. AFL Nation for 4 and 20 pies, Australia's original fan food. 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
3: Went with an easy one. He'll probably feature a few times. In fact, I'll jump in too, because this player was the tackler of the game for Bar Crusher Boats, and it's Luke Jackson. So he was that, but also the flexible player for Cooper's Flexolt. Just for what he is able to do in the ruck, but then on the ground, but then he's up forward, and his ground balls, Jared, just so clean for a guy who's 200 centimetres, and then he has the composure with his hands as well. He's a rare player, and we should really enjoy what his skills can show us.
0: 10 tackles and that smother,
3: yep,
0: which is one of the moments of the night. The tackler of the game for Bar Crusher Boats, Australia's ultimate fishing weapon. 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
1: Well, I thought Reid, and we mentioned it briefly before the game. How old is he? Is he in his second year or third year, Belly?
3: This is second year.
1: His second year player. He looks like he's been around 3 or 4 years minimum. He had 20 possessions. He had 10 score involvements and kicked 1 goal 2. So, you know, for a second-year player to contribute like that at critical times as well, he's the growth player for me.
0: 19 years old. The game-sealing moment for Loctite. Loctite, fast, strong and reliable adhesives that go beyond the bond.
1: Well, one of Frederick's, I would have thought. Probably the second one was, you know, the game-sealing moment when you sort of thought it went out to 10 points late in the game. But he's starvation corner for Fredericks. He'll wait out there, wait out there, wait out there, and eventually the ball pops out and he finishes it off well.
0: Loctite adhesives beyond the bond. Who ran the most kilometres tonight? OMF, better sleep for better recovery at the home of mattress, bedroom, bedding and furniture.
1: Well, your theory around don't run more than a kilometre of possession is coming to fruition tonight.
0: Oh, no.
1: Who is Moore it? Has had 15.8 kilometres run and he had 14 possessions.
0: Oh.
1: So, you know,
0: feel for him.
1: Belly, would you run a kilometre for possession back in 1996? Not sure you would have.
3: Would have run a marathon.
1: Here we go.
0: Unmissable moment for Drinkwise. You won't miss a moment if you drink wise.
3: I like the Josh Tracy banana. Misses a couple, set shots. He's, what was he, 1-3 at that stage? Might have been 1-4.
0: 1-4, yeah.
3: 1-4
0: yeah.
3: He got out to. And then a really good ball movement from Frio, and there's Tracy with the banana. I thought that was the unmissable moment for Drinkwise.
0: The goal of the day and goal of the year contender for Beaumonts, where bathrooms begin.
4: The goal of the day for Beaumonts. 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
0: No luck there for Hawthorne. Jackson ran into Newcombe though. Ball back into dispute. Amon released it. McDonald brushed the path clear. Newcombe smothered. Jackson across his boot.
5: Murphy Reed onto the ricochet. Kicks to an open forward setup. Amos knocks it on for Frederick. Mighty go again. Frederick takes the snap. Oh, the Dockers. Warpy time of whites. Goal after goal after goal.
0: Beaumonts for bathroom wear. And that leads us to the votes, the 3, 2, and 1.
1: Well, I think Billy's, is he the rookie or am I, I'm trying to, because of the rookie votes.
0: I've been working with Billy for years, as it turns out, which probably
3: makes you the rookie, yeah. Young fella, young blood.
1: Okay. Well, I think the debate will be Jackson, Gunston and Sarong. And I'm going to give Jackson 3 votes. I'm going to give Gunston 2. Billy sent me his, by the way, and we had the same, but I had Gunston for 2 and Sarong for 1.
0: Okay.
1: I think you had the other way around, didn't you, Billy?
3: Yeah, but I'm fine with that.
1: It's their own.
0: So. 3 to Jackson, 2 to Gunston, 1 to Sarong. So this is going to further elevate the status of Luke Jackson. Sometimes there's a game in real time where you can see it.
1: Yeah.
0: And for all the reasons you said, Billy, is the contested marking, the ruck work, the tackling and then the smother. I mean, you're going to have to go a long way to find a stat line that looks like that.
1: Yeah, and 22 hitouts to boot, and he kicked a point. So,
3: just had a friend text me who's a reasonable judge and was just asking the question, wondering where he might be in the Brownlow at this stage. I know we're early in the season, but he would have had a fair few 3 voters this year, Luke Jackson.
1: Who takes votes off him? Billy, Sarong hasn't had the same year.
3: No, that's right. Probably Bolton on a couple of occasions.
0: So the Coaches Association, they came into this 35 each, Bolton and Jackson. So they're splitting their votes.
1: Well, he got 10 tonight.
0: And he got 10 tonight. So that would put him 5 off. That's going to move him to 3rd, pending what everybody else does. And it moves. He was 1 clear of Grundy and 4 clear of Gawn. We're going to have one of the... Well, it might not be one of the great races, you know, but we're going to have a great all-Australian race with these 3 because they are in such great form.
3: Mm.
0: It's just possible that he might elevate himself.
1: And now the umpires have got stats available. Do they look at these type of stats? I think they do. And I suppose, Jerry, what does it say for Hawthorn? And where are they at? So there's gone the 3 talls tonight. They try to play their roles and, you know, none of those talls did a lot, to be honest. And the question will be, you know, do we go a bit smaller and try and run teams off their feet? Because they sort of went in that direction when they just took the game on in chaos mode, but they couldn't sustain it. Even if they wanted to, they couldn't get back into that mode.
0: Yeah, it's really interesting. Just because we hold Sam in such high regard is what was attempted that didn't come to fruition. It's hard to imagine nothing was attempted, but it didn't come to any sort of fruition in the second half.
1: No, I just from memory, I think they had similar issues last year as well. And, you know, you've got to have the personnel, you've got to make the right moves, you've got to see a reaction. I'm sure, I'm looking forward to hearing his press conference about what happened in that second half and then what happened in that last quarter, Belly, when did Fremantle elevate what they were doing or did Hawthorn try and close the game down? Like we were talking over here about... look, they just need to play this game like they did the 3rd quarter, you know, just 2-1 and it'll just be a nullified game. But they perhaps went into that mode a bit too early.
3: Yeah. And look, who knows how much of a factor it was, but gee, the crowd got involved and loud. Awful and time. Whether that made Hawthorn even a little bit more safe in that sort of environment, who knows? But they were loud and Wharfytown won the... Wharfytown could work with that too. Won the night.
0: That's a good thing to have when you're behind and charging home. That electrified the environment.
1: Yep.
0: Having the bell toll like that.
1: Yeah.
0: And they answered it.
1: And you know, I think Hawthorn have got Melbourne next week, which you know at the start of the year you would have looked at that game if you're the Hawks, going okay, we should be pretty comfortable in that game. So. Things can change quickly when you lose. If they've lost Gunston and Barris, that's significant with the next 3 or 4 weeks.
3: It's a rare, I suppose, combination. Is it, Simo? You would know better than I would on this one. How many other teams can go into that kind of ball movement if you're playing a Hawthorn and the game's looking like it did in the first half, but also have the stoppage weaponry in your arsenal to have that layered sort of approach to the game. Hey, we're gonna dominate stoppage for a while, and then we're not gonna feed Hawthorn's turnover game for a half of footy. It's an easy thing to say, but you've got to have the weapons to go and execute it.
2: I'm assuming that's what happened. I mean, that's what it looked like. I mean, and sometimes these things, as a coach, you look like the masterclass coaching at halftime, and you've said nothing. You've just gone, boys, can we protect the corridor a bit more? You know, they've had 16 inside 50s from the corridor. You know how to defend it. Go and do your job. And sometimes the players just work it out. So I'm assuming there's a little bit of that from their leaders, and it takes years of reading the cues of the game from a development point of view. And they're in that space now where a lot of on-field leadership activation happens. And then the other piece, which you can't forget, is just getting your best players to play a bit better. You know, Sarong, can you get your hands on a little bit more? Jackson, we need more from you. Tracy, you've got to step up a little bit. And then can we take advantage of some of these injured Hawks as well? So it'd be intriguing, the fallout from this game on what Hawthorn didn't do and what Fremantle did.
0: What's it leave you thinking about Fremantle, Belly, as we close with you?
3: Well, I think Hawthorn are a quality team, and I think that they are a team that, generally speaking, maybe not tonight, have different modes and really well coached, and Mitchell will throw things at you. And I thought that Fremantle buffered that, and they were able to turn the theme of the game around, which has been a hallmark of 2026 for them. So I think their quality, I think they're getting great leadership and high performance from their best players. And as we were joking about before the game, that's what most coaches want, high performance from your best players. And that means, with a few other things, even luck and injuries and all those sorts of things, that you can be a contender. And I think they're a contender for sure.
0: All right, tell us what you think. John Donohoe is coming in to take your calls. 1-300-736-736. It promised a lot. It's given us a lot to talk about in the aftermath. The good for Fremantle and just exactly where to peg Hawthorn with injury striking. Fremantle 12 goals, 16-88. Defeat Hawthorn 11-7-73. To you two lads, enjoy your reunion. Great to spend the night with you.
3: Will do.
0: Peter Bell and Adam Simpson. It's time to take our last break for Bendix and relive some of these highlights. When it comes to braking, Bendix are the best. Put your foot down with confidence with Bendix. It's the Dockers by 15 points.
6: Got up there, couldn't bring it down. Gave the crumb, gave it out. Here's Watson, gets his early moment from the pocket. You can't believe it, can you? How good is this guy, Nick Watson? Outside for Bolton. He had the run of Frederick. He looks up, he's got a couple of options if he wants them. Or might just go all the way. Or might just go all the way.
0: For the hot spot, or the Hawks got this time. Mason Cox was up again, didn't mark. Butler underneath, has the snap. Dead eye from the pocket. Ran into Amos, he didn't stick the tackle. Newcomb's got to be quick. Dudley got him. Isaiah Dudley has the shot at goal as a result, and he's not going to miss out.
6: The handle back to Cox. Ooh. By McVee, put him under the helmet. That's Borski. Watson's too quick. From directly up and drills it, and Hawthorn are back in front to McKenzie.
0: He'll break the lines and send Hawthorn in. He's got Gunston on the lead again. He has already hit the lead in the Coleman, and he's kicked four.
6: Fremantle half forward. Tukowski can't mark it. Boss gets it. Go to the Murphy Reed. Open forward line. Murphy from 50. He's a dream to watch.
0: On the break, Newcomb checks his kick. Didn't spin it as well as he would have liked, but Watson's gather was sublime. The turn and the goal. The young stars at either end.
6: Ball gathered nicely by Ryan. He took on the tackle. Frederick got away from him. And the kick was superb for Lewis. 80 from goal. Will he load up? He runs for 60. And he launches. And he launches it all the way. Just inside the post. He gives it out to Young. And here goes Young. Hands it up. Steer pass from Murphy Reed. Who could not have passed that better to Amos. From 50, 45 degree angle, he winds up. Oh, that's superb. That's as good as it gets.
0: Battle spilt the mark though. Bolton took them on, got caught, dragged down, released. Voss, Tracy, outside of the ball. Got it! Finally, Josh Tracy hits the mark for a second time. Low down, searing kick up to half four. Jackson got it out the front. Hand pass to Voss, looking inboard. Frederick's job to kick the goal, and kick the goal he did. Fremantle within touching distance now.
7: 54,100 in the house, and they get the clearance. Fremantle, Jackson Long, Young flies, Tracy the crumb, oh, he should have handed it off. He goes to Amos, he'll put him in front, he will put him in front.
5: Newcomb smothered, Jackson across his boot. Murphy Reed onto the ricochet. Kicks to an open forward setup. Amos knocked it on for Frederick. Mighty go again. Frederick takes the snap. Oh, the Dockers. Warpy time all rights. Goal after goal after goal. Kicks the territory. This crowd is about to erupt. That is one hell of a win for Fremantle. Last five goals of the game in a withering burst.
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7: Everyone to AFL Nation post-game show. 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We're here for 4 and 20 Pies, Australia's original fan food. The Dockers win their eighth straight by 15 points over the highly fancied Hawks on home soil. 12-16-88 to 11-7-73, their best start to a season in 11 years. The Dockers 8-1, top of the ladder at the moment, and I tell you what, they are looking every bit the real deal. 1-300-736-736-0433-98-11-16. Are you a believer in the Dockers after what we've seen? We're 9 rounds in now, so there's enough of a sample size to know what we're dealing with. I wasn't a believer last year. It just felt like they weren't in the right place last year to get it done. Feels like they are in 2026 and their game is in

0: So we'll keep an eye on that as the week unfolds. 3 goals to Nick Watson. So they were the two focal points forward of the footy. Hawks fans, I'd love to get your thoughts on this. Where are your feelings at? Are you worried the last couple of weeks have just had some down moments? Obviously, the fight back against Collingwood and the draw. And then up by 10 points with, what, 6 or 7 minutes to go in the game, and gave away 2 or 3 quick ones to cough up the lead and give Freo the win. Now, credit to Freo. Luke Jackson's game was unbelievable. He was on a tear tonight. He was on a different planet. And the boys were talking about it in the call. He's got to be the best ruckman in the competition now. And his dynamism is what makes him so good. He can do it at ground level. He can do it in the air. He can do it in the back line or in the forward line. And in the ruck as well. And he almost looks a better player without Sean Darcy there. So Mason Cox playing a pure ruck role and can go forward and pinch hit. It feels like it opens Jackson up to a whole heap more around the ground and a whole lot more possibilities. So the Dockers, they're the real deal now. 8-1. I'd love to hear from some Dockers fans out there. 1-300-736-736 on your way home from Optus Stadium. Let us know your thoughts because that was a very, very impressive win at home. Caleb Sarong with 28 disposals. Andy Brayshaw, 24. And Luke Jackson with 22 with their three best ball winners tonight. Murphy Reid had a great game as well. They're very, very well drilled, this Dockers lineup. And even when the chips are down, they find a way to get themselves out of a jam. So good on them. 12-16-88 to 11-7-73. They've set themselves up now for a real tilt at top two. So over to you. 1-300-736-736. If you want to get on the phones, you can do that. We'll have a little listen to Jarman Impey a little bit later. We might replay a bit of Michael Frederick as well from a little bit earlier when he caught up with Fox Footy post-match. Rob is in Bushmead, though. He wants to talk about the Dockers. G'day, Rob.
1: G'day, fellas. Just on the bus on the way home from the city. Great game by Freo. Michael Frederick, awesome. And then Paddy Voss with the death touch of a handle here or handle there. And Brayshaw as well. Great team performance.
0: Yeah, they...
1: Getting the job done.
0: Their big names all stood up when they needed them, Rob. And it must be a really good feeling now. I assume you're a big Dockers fan. It must be a really good feeling as to where they sit. It feels like they're a better team than they were last year, and I thought they were good in patches last year, but it feels like they're more reliable this year.
1: Yeah, more well-rounded with Freo, and obviously long-suffering supporter, and got to feel for you being a Saints fan. Like, St. Peter, Carlton, you know, everyone, they needed the flag.
0: Yeah. Absolutely. Good on you, Rob. Appreciate it. Safe travels home for you tonight. 1-300-736-736. Couple of texts coming through. 4 weeks in a row now, Hawthorne has given up a run of 5 goals. Only winning games has masked this. So some defensive woes, it feels like, creeping in. They'll lose Tom Barris now for a little while with a hamstring injury, which is a big blow for them. And, you know, let's be honest, hamstrings these days generally about 3 weeks at a minimum. So depending on the grading of it, Tom Barris will miss some important weeks for the Hawks. Ross from Brisbane, Jackson, a Brownlow chance? Has to be close. Has to be close. Now, look, the history would say that he won't win it because he's a ruckman / forward and it's a midfielder's award. We know that. But and they very rarely get close to winning it. But you just never know. If there's anyone who could do it, him or Max Gawn could do it. But will he get enough votes? Will they give him enough votes in the crunch rounds? And Nick Dacos obviously will be very prominent when it comes to Brownlow night as well. So it's a good question. But I think when you think realistically about it, a ruckman generally doesn't win a Brownlow medal in this day and age. It's just unfortunately the way that it is. So good question though, Ross, and we'll wait and see. If he keeps playing like this, he is a red hot chance. 1-300-736-736. Freo will not win the grand final, says Sammy. Way too

0: Inconsistent game. Side note, gee, I love seeing the Hawks lose. I cannot stand their arrogance. Sammy from Northcote. So Sammy's written off Hawthorn and Freo all at once. Okay. Thank you, Sammy. Appreciate your text. James and Ngambi. Freo are the real deal. Jackson proving his potential. He showed up in the 21 grand final. Not sure Wharfie time will catch on. I think they've been going with Wharfie time for quite some time. It's Wharfie time since Matty Pavlish said it in a pre-match address. It was filmed a long time ago now since Matthew Pavlich played. But yeah, he dropped the thing about it being Wharfie time. So who knows? They are going very, very nicely now, the Dockers. We'll pull up their next couple of fixtures as well, because their next few weeks could really set them up in terms of a tilt at top two in this season. 1-300-736-736. A couple of calls coming through. So the next couple for Freo, they head to Melbourne to take on the Bombers at the SCG at the MCG next Sunday, followed by St Kilda back home on Friday week, Brisbane at the Gabba, North and the bye in round 14 before they tackle Geelong at Optus Stadium. So some winnable ones in that bunch. And that game against Brisbane really is a juicy game, and it sets up a very nice top four battle for two teams that are going to have a tilt at the title in 2026. So I'm looking forward to watching them. They're just good to watch at the moment. Really good to watch at the moment, the Dockers. And at times last year, they could go in and out of exciting form. But right now, they are as good a team as any in that top four. So maybe just slightly better even. 1-300-736-736. Richard's in Perth. He wants to talk about Luke Jackson. G'day, Richard.
1: G'day, how are you going?
0: Good.
1: I was at the game today and I was just... Luke Jackson, early on, he was just... You could just tell he wants to win a premiership. Like, he just took the game on. And the sheer mass of the man, like, he's a monster. It's just able to get, pick the ball up. And just truly impressive.
0: Yeah, he's a freak at ground level, and he's a freak in the air as well. And I mean, it's hard to believe, it's hard to remember at times. He already is a premiership player, so he'd be going hopefully for a two-timer at this point in time, Richard. But he is a vital cog in this Freo machine. He didn't kick a goal tonight, but 22 disposals, 12 kicks, 10 handballs, 4 marks, 10 tackles, 22 hitouts, 7 clearances of his own. So he gets the ball going for them in the middle. And if he doesn't get it down to them, he'll get the clearance himself. He is their barometer. And the smother late as well that set up, I think it was a Frederick goal, was just showing how good a team man he is as well, Richard.
1: Yeah, he's the hunger in the man. He's going to carry him. I mean, the whole team's brilliant, but there's something at the frequency of the man is just on fire.
0: Yeah.
1: Well done.
0: I agree with you. I agree. He's box office. Him and a handful of other players in the competition, they're box office to watch. Cozzy Pickett and a few others.
1: While we're talking, early on in the game, that Wizards, he's like a gun. Lightning. Has anyone clocked him, how fast he can run?
0: I don't know exactly how fast he can run, but he is, we talk about box office footballers. When he gets up and going, he might be the most exciting player in the competition. So, there's a few of them.
1: Quick hands to be able to burst through a pack and grab it, and while he's just going sideways or being knocked off his feet, he's got the handball going in the right spot, and he's just those were the two players that caught my eye tonight. I love them.
0: Yeah, and he can creep up behind players. I think he ran down Brendan Cox, who had no idea he was even near him. He ran down Brendan Cox for one of his goals as well. He's a pressure player, and he's tightened up his goal kicking as well. So yeah, from a Hawks perspective, 3 goals for him tonight. He is a very, very nice player to watch, Nick Watson. So we watched some really good players go about it tonight, Jackson and Watson. Good on you, Richard. Appreciate it. I assume you're a Dockers fan, Richard?
1: Hawks.
0: You're a Hawks fan. Okay. Apologies for that. How do you feel about the Hawks in terms of their last couple of weeks? They've let a few leads slip and obviously got back into it last week. Are you nervous? Are you happy? Are you a little bit of everything?
1: I was at the Collingwood game, and really, at the end of the day, they should have won that because they kicked themselves out of it with all the points early on. Mm. But and then tonight, I mean, obviously, I think we're looking at either the Dockers or Brisbane or Sydney. Really, I mean,
0: yeah.
1: I mean, the Dockers tonight. I mean, I say, we'll go back to Luke Jackson. At the end of the day, with a man with that much mass and that much ability and that much hunger, and also premiership experience, I mean, it's a recipe.
0: It's a good point, Richard. Thank you for your call. Appreciate it. And, your Hawks with a little bit of work to do to get back on the winner's list. 1-300-736-736, for what it's worth. I still think Sydney are the one seed for me, but Freo have impressed me now. I think it is, as Richard said there, Sydney, Brisbane and Freo would be my three as of right now. And I know we're only nine rounds into the season, so but we're just basing it on what we've seen so far. I'd have Sydney, Brisbane, Freo as the three, and Sydney and Brisbane a tight run race. But I liked what I've seen from the Swans, but the Dockers, I wasn't big on them last year. I wasn't sure why people were big on them, but I think they've turned a corner and they're ready to go once again. But where was it? The Dockers. Here we go. The text here from Chris Melton. Didn't the Dockers look like this last year? Maybe we should just hold fire on them, Chris from Melton. I held fire last year, Chris, and I was holding back to see if they had another couple of gears to go to, and they certainly do. So I wouldn't say I'm all in, but I'm certainly turning and converting in their direction. Hawthorn's next four, just by the way, round 10 next week. The MCG against Melbourne, followed by Adelaide, St Kilda, and Bulldogs at the MCG. So one travel to Tassie against the Crows, Marvel for the Saints on a Thursday night, and then the MCG against the Hawks in round 13. So that's their next four. Certainly some winnable games. Some text coming through here as well. We'll get to those in just a moment. But let's get to Tim from Applecross on the open line. Wants to talk about the Dockers. G'day, Tim.
2: Donners, g'day, mate. I just wanted to echo what you were saying, that it's a different Dockers this year. Hayden Young available all year, I think, is going to be huge. He's been amazing in the middle, and his ability to go forward is sick. But, yeah, just looking at those players I had last year that are stepping up a bit more this year. I know we've been talking about Luke Jackson a lot and Shea Bolton, who maybe wasn't as good tonight, but those X-factor players that maybe weren't at their best last year have taken another level, and they're showing that ability that I reckon is going to get Freo, or has taken Freo, to another level. I think they're a real deal this year.
0: Yeah, and I think that was the problem last year, that, you know, you get the Shea Bolton we saw last week in fits and spurts and in patches throughout last year. But this year, barring tonight, now you're not going to have 25 exceptional games, but it wasn't his best game tonight. 22 disposals still, 5 clearances in the middle of the ground. So not a bad night, but wasn't the numbers he put up last week. But I think he's been largely a whole lot more consistent this year, which has helped their cause. He's going forward and kicking goals. And one thing I will say that we haven't mentioned, Tim, as well, is that the form of Jai Amos is a lot more consistent this year. I was hard on him last year. He would go in and out of games. He would be goalless for 3 or 4 games in a row. And that wasn't helping them, because it meant that Tracy was the focal point. He was getting monstered. They couldn't really rely on goals coming from Amos. And then Voss obviously was getting on the end of a few. But now they've got avenues to goal, because Amos is getting his hands on it. And then at ground level, guys like Frederick, guys like Dudley, guys like Switkowski are getting their name on the score sheet as well, and Bolton forward of the footy. So they've got weapons, and they've got a lot more levers to pull and a lot more goal-kicking options this year that they are attacking. So they are starting to impress me a lot, Tim. Thanks for your call. Appreciate it. 1-300-736-736-0433-98-11-16. On the open line, it's AFL Nation for 4 and 20 Pies, Australia's original fan food. Carl Amon led all comers when it came to the disposals tonight. 31 of those, 31 disposals, 7 marks and 2 tackles. The stats for Australian Made Week, May 18 to 24. So Carl Amon was the leading possession getter, and obviously Jack Gunston, 6-2 on the evening. He leads the Coleman medal, but we'll keep an eye on the potential injury that may hold him back. Could they be just in a little bit of trouble? It looked like the Dockers held Jack Gunston pretty well after halftime. He kicked his 6 in the first half. And once they slowed Watson and Gunston down, they didn't really have a huge amount of avenues to goal. So they might need to look into that over the next couple of weeks. Played 3 ruckmen tonight. Did it work? Well, I'm not sure it necessarily worked how they would have liked, but I'm sure they'll persist with it as well. So a big couple of weeks coming for the Hawks. Let's get to a very quick break. We'll get to Troy and North Fitzroy on the other side of it. We'll get some texts as well. And no Eddie Corns tonight, but we do have the next best thing in Matty Donald, who's going to jump on and chat through the round of footy as well as the night unfolds. This is the AFL Nation post-game show. John Donohoe is my name. You can get on the line now, and we are here for 4 and 20 Pies, Australia's original fan food. 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

0: Mac, everyone. AFL Nation post-game show for 4-20 Pies. It was the Dockers by 15 points over a Gallant Hawks at Optus Stadium, and the Dockers may have just stamped their credentials in season 2026. Some texts very quickly before Troy in North Fitzroy. That was a replica of the Hawks-Freo game last year in Perth. Last quarter choked by the Hawks, says 923. Toddy says, JD, the Freo form just franks the Brave Blues and gives them a chance against Brizzy. Can't the Maggies. Good on you, Todd. Shane, as a Hawk, I hate losing to the Dockers, a very good side. I read this one from Chris from Melton. Didn't the Dockers do that last year? And this one from Cooter, not the Cooter, which it says on my screen here. The Hawks are overrated. I've said it for a long time. Watson is made out to be better than what he actually is. He chases down a 2-metre backman in Cox and they call him a star. We're not calling him a star, Cooter, on the back of one rundown tackle. There's been a few examples of why we kind of refer to him as a star, like the freaky goals and the big flies, and he's like 4 foot tall and doing things that big blokes do. But anyway, Cooter, he also goes on to say, Hawks do not have any stars. Every premiership team has at least 1 to 2 stars. Hawks don't have any. They will not be competing for a flag. Plain and simple, says Cooter. I disagree with a lot of that, Cooter. Nick Watson is a star. Nick Watson's absolutely a star. Battle and Barassa are just stars back there. I think they've got some very good players in that team, the Hawks. Gunson's batting above his average for the age that he is. I would say Nick Watson is a star of this competition. But look, you can agree to disagree. Cooter doesn't think that they have any stars and they won't be competing for a flag. I think they're pretty good and they're a pretty handy footy team, this Hawks team. A couple of down weeks, but it's a long season. I reckon they'll get their game in good order. So we'll wait and see if you're right, Cooter, or if the rest of the world is right. Troy in North Fitzroy wants to talk about Freo as well. G'day, Troy.
1: G'day, mate. How are you, John?
0: Going well. How are you?
1: Yeah, good, mate. I'm a Hawthorne supporter.
0: Mm-hmm.
1: And my brother's a Freo supporter.
0: Oh, there you go. That's a
1: and big mate, golf. We watched the game tonight.
0: Yep.
1: And whatever. And you got to give kudos to where it is. We just beat us. And Jackson in the last quarter, absolutely dominated, mate.
0: Yeah, he was unreal.
1: One of the best quarters of football that I've seen for a long time. Even though the Wizard went off in the first half, but you got to give kudos to Freo.
0: Yeah, absolutely. They were unreal.
1: Well coached.
0: Mm-hmm. Yeah. What did you think of your Hawks?
1: Sorry?
0: What did you think of your Hawks?
1: Beaten out coached. And I think that we thought that we had the job done at halftime.
0: Mm-hmm.
1: I think that they were pretty lazy and just relied on two people, Gunston and Watson.
0: Mm.
1: And I know Mossimo played well, and but a lot of our boys, and I think Sicily's very hurt.
0: Sis, I think came into the game with a little niggle, whether it was a knee or something a little bit different. I think Newcomb came in a little bit sore as well. I think every player carries injuries throughout an AFL season. There's no real player that goes through without some sort of a niggle. So, look, I'm not willing to give up on the Hawks just yet. I think there's a few little glaring issues, but Sam Mitchell's a very, very good coach. So I think he'll sort those out pretty quickly. They have shown throughout this year already.
1: Look at Freo's run. They could be 2-game clear within the next 3 or 4 weeks.
0: Yes, they could. They could. I read it out there before. Let me see if I can get it back up. But they've got a very, very handy draw coming up. Who've they got next week? That was the Hawks. Anyway, I'll get it up for you. Thanks for your call, Troy. Really appreciate it. And hopefully your Hawkies can steady up in the next couple of weeks. Troy and North Fitzroy there. So Essendon next week at the MCG, they'll win that. Go another game clear on top. They should beat the Saints at home. The Brisbane game's an interesting one at the Gabba and then North. So I reckon 3 out of their next 4 leading into their round 14 bye, you'd imagine that they will take with them. And their every chance to finish top 2 on the season, 8-1 to start the campaign this year. Their best start to a season in 11 years. They kicked the last 5 goals inside 12 minutes of play. So it just shows that when the chips are down, they can hit a different gear and go into attack mode. So well done to them. Luke Jackson, I'm just writing here, best ruck in the comp. His last quarter was just unbelievable. So yeah, I'm a believer. I'm not fully in, but I'm a believer in Freo. I think that they can go through this year. They can certainly win the minor premiership, and if they do that, two cracks at it at home to get to a grand final, it gives them the front running potentially to be there on grand final day, and then it's anyone's ball game after that. 1-300-736-736, 0433-98-11-16. A couple of quick texts before we get to a break. Dean, Hawks started playing safe too early, knocking out Fremantle. Deserved what they got. Good luck to Freo. Lucky to beat Port Adelaide and Geelong. The best game was Gold Coast, and this is talking about Hawthorn going nowhere unless they tackle hard. And a couple of people saying that Kuda's on some sort of on something wacky, let's say, something wacky. Kuda, you're a funny man, definitely a Carlton fan, says one off the text. So Kuda thinks no stars at Hawthorn, they're going nowhere, and they are overrated. Nick Watson overrated, apparently, according to our man Kuda. It wasn't me that said that. I am big, unashamed Nick Watson fan. A quick break. We'll talk to Matty Donald on the other side of this. We'll have a look at the round of footy still to come that you'll hear live on AFL Nation. This is the AFL Nation post-game show for 4-20 Pies, Australia's original fan food.
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3: I don't know whether he actually turned up. There's every chance he wasn't going to turn up, but I do know that I wasn't where I was meant to be at that point in time, which became a problem in the hours and days after it. Could not get him. Having almost spoken to him daily for 6 months.
4: He vanished.
3: He vanished because he'd won his silver medal and he was off. So had to use extraordinary coercive powers to just get another half hour with him. Finally, I had to go through his management.
4: And he missed your moment.
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4: Tim, give us a guy.
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3: 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Got him in the end. The moment had gone. Like, it was 3 or 4 days after it. It had to be done that day.
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0: AFL Nation right around Australia. It's great to have your company for 4 and 20 Pies, Australia's original fan food. It was the Dockers by 15 points over the Hawks tonight at Optus Stadium. AFL Nation continues right around Australia across the weekend. And we've got a double header of action tomorrow. Matty Donald is with us. Usually we have our man Eddie Corns on a Thursday. He's going to take the reins next week on Thursday, Eddie Corns. Just a little day off for me, and then I'll be back after that. But Eddie Corns can do a fine job next week. Hello, Matty D.
1: Good evening to you, Donners, and good evening to everybody. Always good to be on the airwaves, especially off the back of a great game.
0: Thursday nights this year, me and Eddie have been keeping count about which games are good and which games are bad, and I think we've had more good games than bad games this year. Well, after last year, we had 90% stinkers.
1: Well, that's what you want on the sort of standalone primetime nights. You just want a good game with a close finish, and we got that tonight, which is good to see.
0: We certainly did. Did we learn more about Freo? Did we learn more about Hawthorne? What did you think?
1: I think we learned more about the Dockers tonight.
0: Yeah, I think so.
1: I was sort of thinking about it a little earlier. It's funny with some teams, when they come up, we jump on the bandwagon and we trust them really quickly, and I think that was the case with Hawthorne when they first arrived a couple of years ago. We were on the bandwagon with them very quickly. Fremantle, it's a bit different. Their trust has been hard-earned and easily lost. I think they've needed to build up a lot of credits in the bank for us to really start to properly trust them. And certainly there were times last year when you feel like they were three-quarters of the way there and drop a game that they were expected to win, and it sets them back a bit. But I think in terms of the neutral's ability to trust Fremantle now, I think this is a big step in the right direction.
0: Well, as I've said a couple of times, I wasn't a believer last year, but I've turned this year to think, okay, they are the real deal now. And sometimes it just takes a year of being, you know, still around the mark, and they obviously lost that final to the Gold Coast. It takes a year sometimes of being a finalist and being a hard-nosed team to go, okay, well, this is the next step we've got to get to now. And I think they've taken that next step.
1: Yeah, some teams will go into finals with no fear and will do quite well. And so that was the case for the Suns, who had zero finals experience last year. But then there are other teams who just need that taste of what it takes to really make the next step. And they definitely got a taste of that last year, Fremantle. They know what's required to, well, certainly go close in finals, but they know they've got to take another step to win them and progress deeper into September. And to do that, you've got to beat teams like Hawthorn. Yeah. And, you know, probably for 3.5 quarters tonight, it felt like a sort of same old story with the Dockers, but it was different this time. They found a way to get it done. And sometimes it's not going to be ugly. It certainly wasn't tonight. They blitzed them in the end. But you just got to find ways to win in these games. So full credit to them tonight.
0: 8 in a row for them. 8-1. Best start in 11 years. So Dockers fans will be very, very happy with that. Doubleheader of footy tomorrow, Matty. One of them you'll have your eyes firmly fixated on. The first of them is at the Gabba, 7:30 p.m. It kicks off. It is Brisbane up against Carlton. Darragh Joyce in for Ty Gallup, the sole change at the Lions. Two changes at Carlton. George Hewitt's back after a four-week stint in the VFL. Billy Wilson also, his offsider in the VFL, who both of them have been unbelievable in the VFL the last couple of weeks. Liam Reedy and Matt Cottrell are out for the Blues. It's been a tough couple of weeks for the Blues. Yeah. Hard to give them a chance in this one.
1: Yeah, I mean, at the moment, you would back almost any team to run them down in the second half, the way things are going at the moment. But Lions up at the Gabba, you've got to be a pretty good team to beat them up there. So it's going to be a tough, tall order indeed.
0: You certainly do. 8:10, we will divert our eyes to Port Adelaide up against your Western Bulldogs. Jack Watkins in for Todd Marshall at Port. And the Dogs have made four changes, Matty. Butterick, Hines, Baker and Smith all in. Out goes Davidson omitted, Vandermeer injured, Emmett omitted and Dolan omitted. Are you happy, sad or indifferent with those changes?
1: I think there's some good ins. A bit of a shame with Vandermeer, who looked good in his first game of the year last week until he went off with that hamstring injury and will be out for a little while. I think the other three, it was hard to see them sort of staying in the side. But Butterick is an important in the Bulldogs' defensive half. Yep. Lockie Smith will provide a bit of steel in the ruck as well, and against another physical ruck in Jordan Sweet. So that'll be a good help for Tim English. And Oscar Baker's been in pretty solid form for the first part of this year and the latter part of last season as well. So there's some good ends. Obviously, there are more talented troops to arrive in the coming weeks, you'd hope, but it's not a bad start from a Dog's point of view.
0: Port have been good at home, but something just tells me I find it very hard to tip against the Bontempelli-led Bulldogs. So I know he's in the side and I know he's banged up, but I don't know. Just give them a chance. Give them a chance. They were good against the Dockers last week for, what, 3.5 quarters, and then the Dockers held firm. But good game of footy. Two good games of footy tomorrow night. Saturday, we'll fire through these quickly. We'll get your tips from them. North Melbourne up against Sydney. Good game of footy. Jacob Constanti, George Wardlaw and Will Dawson in. Dovaston, Powell and Core all omitted. Actually, Powell injured. Cunningham and McLean come in for the Swans with Sarong and Kerno out.
1: I was going to say, does Eddie tip or does he subscribe to his father's philosophy on
0: No, Eddie gives just a tip, you know, for who he thinks might win.
1: North and Sydney. Sydney looking really good at the moment. Yeah. Going to have to go with them.
0: They're my one seed. I've liked what North Melbourne have done, but I think the Swans at Marvel Stadium will get the job done there. This one has a raft of changes to it, so bear with me. GWS v Essendon and NG. Krzyzewski, Hannaford, Riccardi, McMullen all in. Out goes O'Halloran, Alia, Hogan and Angwin. And for the Bombers, they've made six changes. Redmond, Parrish, May, Perkins, Bryan and Johnson come in. Good to see Nick Bryan back after an ACL. Ben McKay omitted. Jai Caldwell injured, Sardell Hawley, Jade Gresham out, Contagianis out, and Edwards omitted.
1: Going to have to rattle through these. We've got 50 seconds. Giants.
0: Giants. Saints and Suns. Darcy Wilson in for Butler and Jepson in for Closey.
1: Like you're saying, just put the Suns here.
0: Yeah, Suns are unbeatable up there, and the Cats and the Pies. We'll just get a tip from you on that one.
1: I will go Geelong here.
0: Yeah, there's upsets potentially bound to happen this weekend. Could North beat Sydney? And could the Bombers get over the top of the Giants? There's plenty of intriguing battles. You'll hear them all here on AFL Nation. Thank you, Matty.
1: Thank you, Don. It's always a pleasure.
0: Much appreciated. AFL Nation for 4 and 20 Pies, Australia's original fan food. And it'll be back right in the morning with Fireball. And then right across the afternoon. So plenty of exciting action. The footy tomorrow night. Doubleheader. See you then.
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position all season. They did score 90 for one in the tiebreak in the power play against Mumbai Indians, but the Tata Sierra, a legend we grew up admiring, it's back again with

0: Rohit Sharma and Ryan Rippleton smashed. But this is a tremendous start here at home, where they've lost the last eight games here in Lucknow, the Super Giants. Kulkarni is taking, he's using up a lot of balls here, 16 from 21. Right, is a prolific opening partnership required for a successful Tata IPL season? It's a must. It helps, not always. It's a must. Of course it is. 66% of you say it's a must. We agree. Aaron Finch.
1: Yes, we do, Wilco.
0: Graham Swan doesn't. God, that's four more. The power that is exuding from Mitchell Marsh's bat is just fabulous to watch.
2: No, it's just not come out of the hand very well for Search tonight. That was short, begged to be put in the gap. Mitch Marsh made no mistake. He's very quick on his feet. He's a big man. He's a very strong unit. But he's so fast on his feet as well. You can see the rain coming down. We've just seen the ground staff scurry round the edge of the ground, grab a hold of the big tarpaulin, so we may be off in a second.
0: Yeah, meanwhile, this is the highest score by a Lucknow Super Giant batter this season. Previously, it was Rishabh Pant against Sunrisers, 68. And it's now Mitchell Marsh, the big Aussie from Perth. Goodness me, this has been a show, hasn't it? This has been a real show put on by Mitchell Marsh, and Arshin Kulkarni, it's almost as if he bought a ticket to come in and watch. 16 from 21. I think that the coaches in the dugout are thinking about what's going on here with him, what to do. And he decides to take it into his own hands, and he's not really timing it tonight. End of the over, 9 gone, 95 for no wicket. Covers are coming on. It's the second stoppage. The first one we lost 10 minutes. And I must say, that is a very coordinated effort by the ground staff. Goodness, look at that. Perfectly symmetrical. It's bringing on a rectangle in perfect shape onto the square. Work that one out. So, unfortunately, we've got a little rain break again. It doesn't look that heavy, or does it? The Lucknow Super Giants have made a wonderful start here at a stadium where they've lost the last eight matches consecutively here, and they've not really come to terms with an opening sequence of batters who are all in their own right fabulous players, but the actual order of how they bat has not been worked out. 95 for no wicket from 9.
1: Well, it's been a Mitchell Marsh show. 76 from just 32 deliveries right from the very first over. It's looked ominous. Arshin Kulkarni still trying to find his feet in this game. Just the one boundary so far. Here it is. Mitchell Marsh walks to the crease and he's hitting down the ground like that. You know he's having a good day.
2: But straight away, he said, look, I'm here for a good time tonight. As soon as it's full, you see what he does. He stands very still. He uses that might, that power. He crunches perhaps through the ball. 50 came up in absolutely no time. He didn't stop there. Heaved away into the stand. Kulkarni hasn't had a fluid knot. He's kind of got going as well. He's 17 from 22. Mitch Marsh 76 from 32. 95 without loss. The rain is falling. Yeah, the bowler's nothing much to talk about. Bovey in his 200th game. Congratulations to him. 14 from his two. Josh Hazlewood is the big one. Mitch Marsh has targeted his Aussie compatriot and he's got the better of this battle so far.
0: Well, Well, it's some of the cleanest hitting I've seen this season. And Mitchell Marsh, you won't see a ball hit much cleaner than this. He's hit seven sixes. And it's just been an exhibition of the cleanest power hitting, not slogging, beautifully controlled aggression.
1: When he's playing well, he's hitting that shot over mid-off with effortless power. He uses his levers, and then spin comes on. He said, I'll have some of that with mid-on inside the circle. So what do you do when you've been thumped down the ground a few times? You drop your length back. And he loves it anywhere on the back foot.
3: See there the power of the man and the fact he is hitting over the offside and the leg side puts the heckles up on the bowlers. All of a sudden you're not thinking about where to bowl the ball, you're thinking please don't get whacked out of the ground. You try new things, the ball's slightly wet, you're not sticking to your plans. He's completely in control.
0: Well, on the orange cap leaderboard, Mitchell Marsh is in 16th place there with 332 runs. It's the leaderboard which is led by Heinrich Varsen, the big South African, who has a game similar to Mitchell Marsh and favours that offside lofted drive. Abhishek Sharma, Sunrisers Hyderabad. KL Rahul is going well for the Delhi Capitals. Ishan Kishan for the Sunrisers. And Mitchell Marsh now with these crucial runs for the Super Giants. That's the orange cap leaderboard. Well, we know that this is such a crucial match for both these teams. If RCB win it, they go top on a better net run rate than the Sunrisers. And Lucknow Super Giants are desperate for points. But tomorrow it's Delhi Capitals against the Kolkata Knight Riders, two teams who are again battling for points, battling for identity, and they really need it from the capital city of India. This is a time now for all these sides to keep their nerve, to push beyond the boundaries. Chennai Super Kings with a win in Delhi on Tuesday. They're up to 5 wins from 10 now. 10 points, they're in touching distance. The Gujarat Titans with 6 wins from 10. There's a real clutch there down to the Chennai Super Kings. And yet, Delhi, Kolkata Knight Riders, Mumbai Indians, and Lucknow Super Giants. You've got to believe you can do it. You have to have the belief, Aaron Finch. I thought you were going to say something then, Aaron Finch, two-time former World Cup winning captain. I thought you were just going to come in there. Well, how about these catches of the season? Some of these are some of the most magnificent efforts. The keepers have been exemplary.
1: They have been, and I think still for mine, the catcher Phil Salt is right up there with the best of them, as all of these catches are. The presence of mine of Shreyas Iyer there. Xavier Bartlett, he gets all the credit for that catch. But make sure you get on and vote ipltt20.com/polls. It's been some brilliant exhibition of fielding. We've seen some tonight as well.
3: Oh, I was just going to say, the keepers should have their own separate game. They got big gloves on, for goodness sake.
1: How easy is that when you've got a couple of mitts on?
3: No, all of them superb catches. That really is something. The standard of fielding in the IPL has just gone up and up every year. It's gone through the roof this season.
0: Yeah, three wicketkeepers in that little list there, and it's absolutely teeming down now here in Lucknow. Well, Mitchell Marsh has just been laying on an exhibition for everyone. And those of you at home, I hope you're enjoying watching this power hitting from the big Australian. One little glimpse for RCB was a possible chance, and Jordan Cox was involved here. He came on as a substitute fielder.
1: Yeah, it was a wonderful effort at long off. Just goes to show the power of Mitchell Marsh. He's got none of that. Jordan Cox, he got himself into a good position. It's never easy when you're on the boundary and you're searching for the rope with your feet so they can continue to track the ball. Wonderful effort, but wasn't to be.
0: So Marsh, Mitchell Marsh, 76, not out from 32. Arshin Kulkarni, the young 21-year-old, is laboured with 17 from 22. And I would think the Lucknow Supergiants might be thinking of looking at Pooran, Markram or Punt to come in instead. 95 for naught from 9 overs. And the bowlers, Bhuvaneshwar Kumar, 2 overs for 14. Josh Hazlewood was picked on by his fellow Australian Mitchell Marsh. Krunal Pandya, 2 overs for 18. Rustic, 1 over cost him 16. And 21 from 2 from Suyesh Sharma, the leg spinner. So rain has stopped play here in Lucknow, with the Lucknow Supergiants, who are really desperate to get some points at home. Play has stopped due to rain, and the score, Supergiants 95 for naught from 9.

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1: All right, well, thanks for hanging in there with us. We have had technical problems all night so far, but we are finally back in business and joined by some rain. So what perfect timing to reintroduce our coverage for the night on SEN. It is match number 50 that you are listening to at Lucknow. It's the Royal Challengers Bengaluru, second place, facing the Lucknow Supergiants in last place, who have lost six games in a row. RCB will go top tonight if they can get the win. And they won the toss and they're off to a good start with being able to choose to bowl first, as every single side does like to do in the IPL. Lucknow have some stars on the pitch. It's almost very surprising that they have such a bad record this year. They have Mitch Marsh, Nicholas Puran, Aidan Markram, Rishabh Pant, Mohammad Shami. It's genuine, genuine superstars of cricket. And then RCB has some superstars of their own. Virat Kohli, Josh Hazlewood, Bhuvneshwar Kumar, Krunal Pandya, Tim David. Like, there's stars everywhere. But there's such a big difference to where these two sides are placed on the table. Mitch Marsh is currently out there. He's opening the batting. And because you've missed so much of the broadcast tonight, you wouldn't know that he's completely dominating this game so far for the bottom-ranked Lucknow Supergiants. He's 76 from 32 balls. He's hit 7 fours and 7 sixes, and 4 of those were off his teammate, Josh Hazlewood. Josh Hazlewood is having a ridiculous night so far. He's been hit for 4 sixes of 25 runs. So that's 24 of the 25 runs have been hit in sixes, and he's bowled plenty of dot balls. So craziness from Josh Hazlewood tonight. Mitch Marsh has just taken a liking to his countryman and he's sent him out of the park on 4 occasions. Mitch Marsh's partner down the other end is Arshan Kulkarni. He's playing his first game of the season, 21-year-old. Not much experience in the IPL, but he's a little bit slow, 17 from 22 balls. But he's still there, and Lucknow Supergiants are off to a ripping start. None for 95 after 9 overs. Of course, we are now in a rain delay. There's been a rain delay a little bit earlier where the covers came out, they put them down, and then they took them straight off. So it could be one of those nights where it's passing showers all around, but so far it is all the Lucknow Supergiants. None for 95 after 9 overs. But what we are going to do, because we've got the rain delay, we're going to take the opportunity to go back to a couple of nights ago. It was a classic game between the Delhi Capitals and the Chennai Super Kings. These two sides are positioned so evenly in their race to try and break into the playoff run. So let's go back and have a listen to the Delhi Capitals innings, and we'll pick it up at the start of the first over.
2: There for the sweep, Johnny gives it down. Well, one of his favourite shots. Both against seam and spin, actually. This is played online, just too straight for McGillisane. Naturally, just drops that back leg as the Sanka and nails it. First strike from DC. He'll get 4.
3: I think he'll be the first to admit that wasn't exactly the way he planned it.
2: Brilliant. There's a man in form and he's getting a nice wide half volley.
4: Rahul is in currently. He will not miss out on this.
3: Rahul reading. He's got a deep mid wicket. He's got a long off. On the back foot, finds the gap. A classic Rahul shot. Before, it's still a good over, only 6 off it, it's 19 for no loss. Now in his hitting arc in 4, he was waiting for it.
4: And that's a gift for Patnam Nisanka. Really got the feeling that he was trying to shuffle across to get to that leg side. No, he stands still, makes the most of the width on offer.
3: Saying who wins the Barclay wins the match.
2: Rhythm. I think it's helped that the ball is
3: swinging a lot less. He can pick the line and play through it.

0: pushed the ball over the infield, didn't travel long enough, and the Capitals have not been able to max their power play again, losing an early wicket.
1: Really clever bowling. It's pace off, it's down from 140 kilometres per hour to just 122 from Mukesh Chaudhary. Very simple catch for Deval Brevis. Frustration for Pathum Nisanka. Just started to get going. Brilliant from CSK. They have their first. It's Nisanka for 19. The Capitals 29 for 1.

0: sees a good border in Barclay. He backs himself. That's a good move bringing the spinner back on because the ball is gripping. And he's not afraid to slow it up. He gets the ball to straighten. That's great bowling.
1: Very good. From Karan Nair. 8 off the over, 45 for 2. Finds a gap nicely. That's all he had to do, and the footwork made it. Noor Ahmed strikes. So the wickets continue to go down. That's a good, sharp catch by Gurjeet Meet.
0: Well, no striking in his first over as well. We mentioned that there's going to be something for the spinners in this surface. They have a role to play in this game. In the end, he'll feel this is a soft dismissal.
2: Well, beats the fielder. And on that tiny little side on the offside, you've just got to beat a fielder for the ball to reach the boundary. It is tiny, the boundary there.
3: On the back foot this time, the fielder set for that reverse sweep that he's so famous for, Nitish Rana. Hence the cover inside the circle. All he had to do was beat Urvil Patel.
2: Taken once again. A Delhi Capitals batter finds the fielder with perfection.
1: That is the big side of the ground as well, right? That catch was taken about 10 or 15 meters in. Noor Ahmed got the length right. You had to try to get underneath it. And it was a little bit straighter in its line. Got far inside the boundary. That catch is taken easily. Very good to get rid of a spin hitter. Ahmed, Noor Ahmed does it again. Rana goes for 15, 61 for 4.
2: Oh, Degan, not put down! Noor Ahmed. Let's look at it again, but it certainly looked like it went straight in. And straight out. There you go.
3: One of the better fielders in this lineup, Noor Ahmed. Regulation chance. Unfortunately spills it.
4: It's not the best time to speak to the fielding coach, is it? We're going to get the Chennai Super Kings fielding coach.
2: Well, I got hold of it. It was a loose ball. I haven't had too many short wide six. Brian James Foster joins us. Outstanding wicketkeeper in his time. Now the fielding coach. I'm sorry, James. You fielded so well, but we got you just when the catch went down.
5: Yeah, do you want me to go? I think it's pretty bad timing.
4: No, there's been enough good there to talk to you about.
2: This surely should be taken, and that'll bring a smile to the coach's face. Simple, almost undroppable, but there is a catch, and once again, Akshar Patel has got to depart. It's not quite been the year for him with the bat. And he goes with his decision under fire as well, because it's 69 for 5, batting first. That's well struck. It's an Angel One Super 6.
0: And that's what he can do. He's done it in the past. Can be explosive.
6: A huge amount of power and ball striking ability that Justin Stokes has to work with.
3: He's been a touch short the odd ball of the over, Noor Ahmed. Going for that googly, probably trying to bowl it faster. Good effort from Urvil Patel. The big over, he's been brought on to try and dismiss Tristan Stubbs.
0: Yeah, he's got two. It's the role of a wrist spinner, you would expect in these situations.
2: This is struck for four.
0: Not missing out this time, Tristan Stubbs.
2: Well played. Put into position nicely and gets six.
6: Yeah, he's certainly looking to go. That initial movement back and across, just sitting deep in the crease, is what Risby likes to do. It comes across, in fact, and deep. My leg is up in the ring. Just needs to be helped on its way.
7: 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This is the IPL on SEN.
2: 50 of the partnership comes up. Risby goes up to 24. With that round the wicket line, he was waiting for that shot. Just the timing of his move was good. 8 of the over. Plays it again, was ready for it. It's a colossal six. Very close to where the car was, and the runs are coming, 14 of it. It's 130 for 5 with 2 to play. The straight up bowler wants it. Oh, he's going round and round. And he lets it go. Maybe from the corner of his eye, he saw mid-off, but Ritu Raj was never going to get there. But he looked like he had lost it.
5: I wonder if the breeze took it away.
2: This should be taken. And is easily taken. So many times in this tournament, we've seen the fielder doesn't move an inch. Stops, goes. It's an easy game for Overton. He just comes back, picks up a wicket.
1: It's what he does so well. He goes into the pitch. He understands his game, his limitations, his strengths. Even though it's a slow pitch, he goes hard into the surface. Whether that's hit into the wind and just held up there, we won't know, because it pushed the ball in the opposite direction earlier in the over. Stubbs goes for 38, 1-3-4 for 6. Risby's having a strong word with Ashutosh because he wanted to come back for the second to be on strike at the start of the over.
2: Picks it, picks the line for 6. That is what he can do when he comes in. Can Ashutosh?
8: It begs the question, are the rules so sharply defined that you cannot come in to bat in the 11th over?
2: Might well have landed straight on the cushion.
8: Just keeps proving my point. Ashutosh has come in and straight away he said, look, I'll try and own the moment.
2: He'll have to hurry directly, he's gone. But it's the, we're coming to the end of the 20th over. You look for that single.
8: Could well be a decisive little cameo, this.
1: Not enough speed to get there. Good throw from Rutaraj. Yeah, I agree with cameo. I think Delhi might have chosen to back this because they think the pitch will slow down later. Sharma goes, Ashutosh goes. 14, 149 for 7.
2: There is a shot. There is a fielder. There is the 6. So Risby kept strike as a result of that run out. Finishes it with a big hit, and they've got a competitive 155 now.
9: All right, so that was the Delhi Capitals innings, and we'll check in. We've still got a rain delay for match 50 of the IPL at Lucknow. Couple of rain delays already, but hopefully play won't be too far away. Last rain delay, they actually got straight back out there as soon as it stopped raining. So let's hope that we're going to get a little bit of the same. We'll take a quick break and then we'll listen to the Chennai Super Kings run chase.
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0: won the toss, elected to bowl first, sent the Super Giants in, and Mitch Marsh said, thank you very much. I will take that. And 76 from 32 deliveries. So absolutely flying so far is Mitch Marsh. And Arshan Kulkarni at the other end, 17 from 22 balls with just the one boundary, playing the supporting role. Could, like I said, could be going a little bit quicker, but not too bad. And the fact he's still there in his second game in the IPL is certainly a bonus to help out Mitch Marsh, who's destroying his Australian teammate in Josh Hazlewood. Took four sixes off him in Hazlewood's first two overs, despite the fact that Hazlewood bowled seven dot balls. So a bit of a mixed bag for Josh Hazlewood to start that off. It's also Bhuvaneshwar Kumar's 200th game in the IPL. Congratulations to Bhuvie. He's one of the stars of the comp. He's taken over 200 wickets in that time. He's been nice and tidy to start this one. Two overs done for 14. Krunal Pandya has bowled a couple of overs as well. He's gone for 18 from his two overs. Rasik Salam took a bit of treatment, 16 from his over. And Suyash Sharma is the other bowler. He's also bowled two overs and gone for none for 21 from his two. So a really strong start to the Super Giants. Once again, playing against the second place side in RCB, who will go top with a win tonight. So we're going to get back into some highlights. It's Chennai Super Kings chasing 155 put on the board by the Delhi Capitals. Let's see what happens.
1: A ball. Was there a little inside edge? Was it swinging too much?
2: This could be worth a gamble. If they're in doubt, they should send it upstairs, and Akshar Patel does.
3: The umpire already signaled leg by.
4: We have a player review for LPW. Original decision is not out. I have checked the feet. It's a fair delivery. Can we start with the front one piece? It's very close to the bat. Can we have a ultra-edge piece? There's a clear spike when the ball is next to the bat. Thank you. I'll go back to Tanmay on field. Tanmay, you can stay with your decision.
1: So it'll go down as runs. Oh, lovely. How gently hit can a six be?
5: This is just pure class from Sanju Samson. This requires an extremely high amount of skill on a surface like this to give yourself room and to judge where the bat comes through.
1: That is about as unfortunate as it can get for the bowling side. Extra ball, five runs. It was in the air, but there's nobody patrolling the boundary. You can't with only two allowed.
5: Yeah, he had to go after that one, Ruthuraj Gaikwad. It was one of eight before that. He enjoys playing that cover drive. He gets that front foot across a lot more. This time, stuck on the crease and flushing his hands at it. Lucky that it went in between those two fielders. Had enough of bat on it.
1: He's in the air and there's a fielder coming underneath it, who will take the catch easily. And while these two might have had decent individual seasons, they've never had a big partnership as such. And exactly what the Delhi Capitals wanted, they've got into the CSK batting early.
6: It's high, it's very high, tracking, oh, couldn't get there. Ashutosh Sharma, wonder if he even got a finger on it, he did some good work.
1: I'd have just got his fingertips to it, he had a long way to run, good 20, 25 yards. Good effort in the end as the ball was leaving him.
6: He's latched onto that. Oh my goodness. Harvil Patel. He loves it. Tala.
2: Well, he certainly packs a punch. His walk out to bat was like a boxer entering the ring. He was playing a cut shot, then a pull shot, shadow batting. But this is the real thing.

0: that might be the end of him. That's brilliant from Akshar Patel and KL Rahul. Ball gripped.
1: Yeah, it looks like a good piece of bowling. Umpire's going to have a look upstairs. Yeah. Send it up to the third umpire, Nitin Menon.
2: We have a umpire review for stumping. I have checked the feet. It's a fair delivery. This ball has been collected cleanly. Foot is in the air when the wickets are broken. Thank you. I am ready with my decision for the big screen.
0: Here for a good time, not a long time. Entertaining. Erbil Patel goes for 45 for 2. Off the mark, in the gap. Beautiful. My goodness. 49 for 2. He's hit that well. And so easily.
1: And that's his strength. The brute force has got that power.
3: That went flat, but the longer side of the boundary, the ground, it doesn't matter. It's flat, it's hit hard.
0: He enjoyed that. Oh, hit that hard.
4: From time to time, it's not been a typical Sanju Samson innings. From time to time, he's playing gems like these.
3: Yeah, because it's not that kind of surface where the ball is coming onto the bat. He's literally clubbed this down the ground.
0: He's beating the field. That should be good for 2. Maybe more.
4: It's one of those shots when you play it, you don't know how much there is on the ball. And it just gets further and further from the fielder. It's a sign of class. Oh, brilliant over cover. Not the easiest of shots to play, but he's played it well. We're starting to see in the last couple of games why this young man is so highly rated. There's the 6 in the over. And it's handsome. With Sanju Samson, it always is. And this is long. Would have been a 6 anywhere in the world.
3: See, again, this one tossed up, but he's watched it. He's watched it. He knows this is a leg break. The straightaway goes in the direction of the turning ball.
5: But how does he come back from this over?
4: He doesn't. Because he's latched onto that short ball very quickly. Footwork's as much about coming down as going back.
3: Just for a minute, he thought he'd not timed it well. Just looked at the bottom of his bat, but still managed to pack enough power in that. Was dragged down, ample time.
5: I think he's taken on the responsibility of seeing his team through.
4: Oh, it was a gimme. That was a gimme, but he was alive to the opportunity.
3: How well was that played? How quickly his bat went in the direction of the ball.
4: A 50 can be mighty satisfied by. A 50 played in parts. Solid defense, responsible batting from time to time, seized the moment, hit a 6, still get the 50 at 156 strike rate. Top class. Brilliant. Sanju Samson is creating a garland of shots here. 100 comes up. He's looking in complete control.
5: Some concerns now. Serious concerns in the Delhi Capitals camp.
4: Now fine, another boundary.
5: Watching Lungi and Giri, who's bowled 3 dot balls so far. Ball 4.
6: I don't think he's bowled a slow ball tonight. Lungi and Giri, 2.4 overs. Everything on pace. I think just one off pace the entire evening.
5: Excellent over. Excellent over. 106 for 2.
4: Connects that to the shorter side for 6. Fifth 6 for Sanju Samson. And that's a quality of this innings. Every time he thinks it's been a little quiet phase, he'll play the big shot.
5: Partnership 69 of 48 now.
4: And another. Brilliant. to the face of everybody watching cricket.
7: All right, as much as I love listening to Sanju on fire, it looks like we have some action back in Lucknow. So it's match number 50. They're coming back from the rain delay. Currently, it's the 10th place Super Giants, who are all over the Royal Challengers Bengaluru. None for 95 of 9 overs. Mitch Marsh is going ballistic. It's a good night if you're an Australian cricket fan, because Mitch Marsh in this kind of form is just a beautiful, beautiful player to watch. Now, he is hitting sixes, he's hitting fours, and he's not rotating the strike, as per usual Mitch Marsh action. But he is flying, 76 from 32 balls, and those sixes are not only going past the rope, they are going 10 rows plus back into the stand. So we're going to head back down to Lucknow and rejoin the coverage there, which will hopefully bring us another high-scoring, ripping game of IPL action.
8: So there's so much to play for in every single minute that's left of this match and the matches that are stacking up like aeroplanes on the runway, raring to go. Mitchell Marsh has just been fabulous to watch. Hope you're enjoying the pyrotechnics from him. What's the bowling plan here, Graham Swan? What would you do now as the bowling captain to stop this sixes barrage?
9: It's actually not a great time to be a bowler now. The outfield will be wet no matter what you do as a ground stump, running the rope round or a big sheet. There will be moisture on the outfield. The ball has been flying all around the ground. It's not swinging. There's been no spin. The pitch is good. So the only thing you talk about, what Andy Flower would have been saying, where do we get a wicket? How do we get Mitch Marsh out? Because the runs are not flowing from the other end. Kulkarni, 17 from 22, not even striking at a runner ball. But Mitch Marsh, 76 from 32, is trying to keep Kulkarni on strike, try and keep the singles when Mitch Marsh is on strike. Cut off the boundaries somehow. Easier said than done.
8: Right, there's been plenty of time for young Arshin Kulkarni to think about what he's got to do, and I'm sure that the coaches had a quiet word with him and said, let's see if we can step up the gears now. He just walloped that and got nothing from it.
10: It's often the case when your padding partner's flying at the other end, you manage to pick out the fielders. It's a big wind up.
8: A smart catch, and the return to the middle is a short one for Kulkarni.
9: We can see what the message was. Mitch Marsh going great at the other end. You just get out there, try and get us some boundaries. We tried the same shot as the ball before, very well bowled from Crinnell, just held it back, bowled it into the pitch. He knew Kulkarni was coming down the wicket. He hit it pretty well, but hit it straight to extra cover. Smart catch. Kulkarni goes. He made 17. LSG now 95 for 1.
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7: Great wicket there for Krunal Pandya. And that's what the rain delay can do. All of the momentum was with the Lucknow Super Giants. They come back in from the rain delay. Second ball. Ball holds up in the pitch. And all of a sudden, the set batter is gone. So Arshin Kulkarni, bit of a slow one from him. 17 off 24. Luckily, Mitch Marsh was doing all the work at the other end. He's 76 off 32 balls. They're still striking at 10. They've got 9 wickets left in the shed. So I think there's no need for panic here for the Super Giants. But certainly, Royal Challengers Bengaluru will be a little bit relieved that they were able to slow down some of that momentum. But what that does do is it brings the West Indian superstar Nicholas Puran to the crease. He's playing his 100th IPL game, over nearly 2,500 runs in his career, striking 165. Let's see what he can do. He's facing up first ball to the man who just took the wicket, Krunal Pandya.
8: should be an exhibition of some note with Mitchell Marsh. Goodness me, he gets a bouncer straight up from Krunal Pandya.
9: That's one for the over. Only 70 miles an hour, this 119k. It's a decent bumper as well. Obviously, that was predetermined. The keeper was ready for it. And now, short third has actually dropped back to the fence. Deep point has come in, so maybe that's a delivery that will be used again.
8: Well, he has swatted it. It was a high kicking serve and he swatted it with a top end overswing.
10: Yeah, nicely bowled from Krunal Pandya. Just took all the pace out of it. Made the youngster try and force it over that man at cover, the skipper Rajat Patidar.
8: Look for two and they'll get two here. Jitesh Sharma, the keeper, who scampers the 30 yards, can't stop the second.
10: It's good batting. Some bigger pockets in that mid-wicket area. There's not just all brute force, particularly when you walk straight back into the crease after a 40-minute break. It's important to find your touch again.
8: 10 gone, 98 for 1.
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8: Ashwin Kulkarni has just gone for 17. Mitchell Marsh flying the flag for the Lucknow Super Giants. Rasik Dar, one over. The one over from Rasik Dar has cost him 16, so he's back in to the attack. A third and a fine leg are up inside the circle. Nicholas Puran is on strike.
9: Just in the last over, Krunal Pandya and Nicholas Puran having a few words. That doesn't look altogether that friendly. Oh, maybe it is. Maybe you spent much effort in last night. What are we doing later?

0: And Rusik Dar was hit for 2 sixes and a 4 for Rusik Dar's first over by Mitchell Marsh. Right, it's the Wonder Cement Fair Play Award for upholding the spirit of the game, and it's Chennai Super Kings and the Mumbai Indians with Punjab Kings at the top of that leaderboard. Well, challengers Bengaluru, I don't think there was much in that altercation, was there? Lucknow Super Giants down the list.
1: Nah, it's a bit of fun, isn't it? You need that in this game.
0: Oh, what a shot. Stroked away so easily, effortlessly.
2: Well, whatever's been said to Nicholas Poran, it's not worked so far. Classic square drive. It's just a long, wide half volley, but he had to pick his gap.
1: He hits the ball later. He just drops the bat on it at the last minute, which allows him to slice that behind point. He looks in good touch. The knock that he played against the Mumbai Indians was a wonderful one. He came out ultra aggressive.
0: 104. Oh, yes. Stroking it away. Caresses this from 4 more. Ominous signs from Nicholas Poran.
1: If you didn't like the first one, this is close to perfection from Poran. Yes, again, it's a long half volley. He's just missed his mark, aiming for the Yorker. One to the right of the deep point, one to the left. Romario Shepherd, he was no chance in the deep.
0: Picks it up leg side this time. Remarkable stat in the last innings against Mumbai Indians. 1 4 8 6s in his 63.
2: It's a blistering knock for Wankhede. I mean, we're talking about possibly one of the best batting wickets in the world. Short boundaries. Rarified atmosphere in Mumbai. Beautiful place to play cricket. But you still got to hit him, and hit him he did. All around the ground, it was an absolute blistering display, especially when you consider he ended up on the losing team.
0: 11 gone, 109 for one.
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4: If you missed last night's game in the IPL, you miss an Australian wonder kid making his first maiden IPL ton, his maiden T20 ton, in fact. Cooper Connolly ended up in a losing cause, it must be said, but 107 not out in the end, coming in at number 3. Unbelievable performance from Cooper Connolly for the Punjab Kings. And all of a sudden, he's really found some form in the IPL. He's had some down games where he's ended up, you know, with a single figure score, but when he's gone into double digits, he's done it well. He's made 350s and 100. So a big series so far for Cooper Connolly and announcing himself on the international stage. Where we're at in this game is the Super Giants are 1 for 109 after 11 overs. They have been slowed down by the rain delays. So since they've come out, they've faced 2 overs. And it's been 1 for 14 from the 2 overs. So they have started to slow a little bit, but Nicholas Poran played a couple of nice shots in that last over, and you just think that if he can get going with Mitch Marsh there, they're in for a dangerously large score this evening. So let's get back to the action at Lucknow. 1 for 109, Mitch Marsh, 79, not out from 36 balls.
0: T20 centuries on his CV. And Josh Hazlewood, who's conceded 25 runs in his 2 overs, is going to have another over here. 2 overs for 25. Hazlewood to Poran. . 110 for one.
5: Well, just like the best players always have an edge, don't they? The RuPay credit gives you the edge in every payment, but it does reward. It certainly does give you rewards and offers. Just ask for RuPay.
1: Yes, beautiful execution. He wasn't at his best in the first couple of overs that he bowled Josh Hazlewood to inside the power play. He shows his class. What he does now is he'll often fake load up a slow ball and then go pace on. Just turns the wrist as if he's going to run his fingers down the side. And you can understand why he's been brought back on in this situation. His record against Nicholas Pirant. He's only bowled the 14 deliveries to him in T20 cricket, but he's got him twice. Striking at under 100. It's a big moment in the game here.
5: Round the wicket to Puran, changing the trajectory left and right hand. It's been a much improved bowling performance since the break, since the extended rain break. Yeah, Josh Hazlewood wasn't allowed to settle at the start of the game. Rishabh Pant is padded up, ready to come in. Yeah, Josh Hazlewood bowling against his Aussie teammate who just decided, look, I know what happens if you let Josh Hazlewood bowl at you. It's almost impossible to get away. He might nick you off with a good one. So Mitch Marsh decided to go on the offensive, and boy, did it pay off tonight. Noticeably, Hazlewood went wide on the return crease there to deliver that.
1: It's just subtle changes of angle, isn't it? You have to try and find any way that you can find a weakness in a batter. Just change your trajectory if you're a spinner. Change your angles if you're a quick. Usually so tied into the stumps, isn't he? Stump to stump. Just getting it out of the arc of Mitchell Marsh.

0: Well, it's often a sign that the fielding team really rate the pitch. If they say, look, we're going to go death bowling now, and that means Yorkers, slower balls, no length whatsoever. Don't try and hit the top of off stump, because that's right in the slot in the last part of an innings. And RCB have definitely done that since the break. They've just gone death. And Josh Hazlewood, this has been a superb over so far. Can he get out of it intact without a boundary?
1: Bowled. Fabulously delivered. What a very fine over that was. Just six singles, 12 gone, 115 for one.
0: Here's the Manhattan, just the one wicket coming off that second run break. The youngster. And you don't think Lucknow would have been that perturbed, because that's brought Nicholas Perran to the crease. Perran and Marsh, the two most aggressive players. Eight overs left, 115 on the board, very good position, but noticeably has slowed down in the last three overs. Kunal bowled a superb over as soon as they came back on after the rain. Picked up the wicket, showed that he was willing to change his pace, bowled a couple of bumpers, which I know our next man on lead loved to do. Pommy Mbangwa loved a bouncer.
2: And he'll be very happy with it too, because since the rain break, he's not been able to get a hold of any. Wonderful shot for six.
1: Yeah, needed this, isn't it? After the break, 20 runs of three overs, and the first ball of this one, right in the slot for him.
0: Kunal will be annoyed at himself, because he took the pace off so well, but landed it just back of a length in the previous over. That just floated up.
2: Yeah, back for a second. Good running. Must hustle, try and get the flow back off the innings. Time now for a fun contest brought to you by the Tata Group and BCCI. 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Oh, there he goes again. It's been his thing this season. He's used it, and fair enough too. Ensure that you're not predictable. I think they're all waiting for it though these days. They know that it's coming at some point. And there's that one that's a sidewinder that's kind of trying to get it to go underground. Bit wide. Ah! Went again, and this time within the tram lines. A dot. It's getting through the over pretty quickly as well, sort of rushing through it.
0: Yeah, Poran knows this as well. He's slowing everything down, just gone down the far end. Speaks to Mitch Marsh, saying, don't panic, don't do anything stupid. Sometimes, when someone is bowling a box of licorice, all sorts at you, you've just got to be patient. Wait for the loose delivery.
1: Yeah, apart from the first delivery, it's been a really good one. A little different. In a bouncer, the sidewinder, as Pommy calls it.
2: Pumped. Six off the first and he came back. It's 1-2-5 for one.
3: Okay, so big moment here for Mitch Marsh. Hasn't made 100 yet in this series of the IPL. He's been getting starts and just hasn't been able to go on with it. So in the last six losses, six on the trot that they have lost, the Lucknow Super Giants, he's made 44, 2, 55, 40, 40 and 11. So he's getting the starts, hasn't been able to go on, and finish the job with a big score and get his team over the line. But overall, he's not having a bad series. So 91 from 45 balls. Romario Shepherd takes the ball off Josh Hazlewood, so he's got one in the bank for later in the innings. And it is 125 for one after 13 overs. They're well on track for over 200 here.
2: Shepherd. Oh, down the leg side. It'll be leg buys. Yes, they're team runs. But as bowler, you're not happy with starting with that line.
4: It can be a little difficult, and Tommy, you would know better than us, because the ball's stealing a little bit now. It's a bit of reverse swing, so it's important to figure out how much it is, and the wrist is dropped as well because he's aware the ball's swinging a little bit. So the starting point becomes important.
2: Could easily be too wide with this next one. And it just does come back as well.
0: They'll get two here, pushing hard. Shepherd got away with this. It was right in the slot. They go on 91. Look how pumped Crunell is after his last over. Two bouncers, two undergrounders. He got away without any bounces. That's the main thing.
4: Have you ever thought of bowling a bouncer, Swan?
0: I did try once. It got about knee height.
2: Shot. That's really well played. Had to adjust to the docking back and did so quite brilliantly.
0: The timing and the power. It's very full. It's not far off being a decent Yorker. But Marsh gets his left leg out of the way. There's those big arms swing the bat through the line. Flew down to the fence. On 97 now, three runs away from what would be a second career IPL century.
2: Shot. A full toss accepted gleefully, and it brings a big smile to the face of Mitchell Marsh. 101 of just 49 balls in a season that's been a struggle for this batting group. He's been the fixture as the opener, and here he is going all the way.
4: He had to wait for a while to get big runs, Mitch Marsh. Dented Yorker. Again, that power. Mitch Marsh, his second IPL 100. This is what you were expecting from him this season. The wonderful season, last one. A bit of a struggle so far. What a knock this one.
2: Oh, that turned. It was going to be wide, and then it just turned off the surface and back within the tram lines.
0: Yeah, decent slow ball from Shepherd in the end. Watch this, runs the fingers down it. Does it get back? Yes, I think that's a good decision as well. Marsh just got slightly outside the off stump. I don't want to be a doom-monger, but the rain has started to fall again.
2: Oh, beautiful. Such power. 50 partnership comes up. It's 20 off the over. The Super Giants 145 for one.
5: G'day, it's Andrew Gaze here. This season, when I cheer on the Hawks, I'll never lose power thanks to the Signet AFL club-branded power banks. Come on, the mighty Hawks. Like an all-Australian midfielder charging towards goal, these Signet AFL club-branded power banks will sell out fast. 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
3: Well, there you have it. It's all happening at Lucknow. Mitch Marsh has just brought up his 100. He's 107 not out from 51 balls. He's got Nicholas Puran at the other end on 14 from 9 deliveries. But unfortunately, that rain has come back again. And it has been pesky tonight, the rain. This is the third rain delay we've had. But Mitch Marsh hasn't been worried about it. He's been smoking them all over the park in his 107 so far. He's got his team up to 145 for one after 14 overs. So they're travelling at over 10 and over, and he's done it with pretty much all boundaries, 9 fours, 9 sixes. So quick maths, that's 72 runs that he's done in boundaries out of his 107. So he's hitting them well. Mitch Marsh, he's got great support at the other end in Nicholas Puran, 14 from 9, and then the bowlers have gone the journey so far. The one to really cop the treatment so far, Romario Shepherd just took 16 from his first over. Rasik Salam's gone for 27 from 2. And other than that, they've been okay, hovering around the 10 runs per over mark. And Bhuvaneshwar Kumar, probably the pick of the bowlers so far, none for 14 from 2 overs. And Krunal Pandya was the one who took the wicket. He has bowled out his 4 overs and he took 1 for 31. So with the rain in mind, we are going to go back in time to the last game that the Super Giants played. They played, it was the bottom of the table clash, and Mumbai Indians team who have a history littered with success, and all of a sudden they have found themselves in the doldrums this season. Jasprit Bumrah is having an all-time poor season. Just one out of the box that you'd never would have imagined. Hardik Pandya hasn't been able to hit form, then he's been out of the side with injury. And the Super Giants have had some stars who just haven't been able to get going. Mitch Marsh has been able to get going tonight, but let's look back to the Super Giants versus the Mumbai Indians just 3 nights ago. And it started with the Lucknow Super Giants opening with the bat.
6: That if the ball doesn't swing, Marsh will be looking to go over the top.
7: He does, into the surface and punished. Do not bowl short to Mitch Marsh.
8: Yes. Do not bowl short to the Australians because they're so used to playing the pull shot. And the
7: straight down the ground for 4.
6: It's the overcorrection. Marsh was awake to it.
7: Inglis will get an opportunity to face his first ball. Oh, turns it away nicely, does Josh Inglis. Picks up a boundary very early on. Well, the Yorker, but becomes a full toss, and Marsh just leans on it down the ground for 4. No one at deep mid-wicket. And 1 bounce, 4.
6: That's such good footwork from Josh Inglis here. Facing a bowler like Azumpa first up, often you can get trapped on the crease because you're searching for the ball, trying to work out which way it's going to spin, but that's flicked out the front. Doesn't have many revs on it. But you can just see there how deep he gets into the crease.
7: Oh! Ball gets through. Just a little misfield behind point. But Chahar,
8: you really can't afford to have these kind of misfields, particularly when you're not doing well as a team. And that can happen because when you're not doing well as a team, the confidence is really low. And you can see that he didn't bend as low as the confidence is.
7: Not far enough. It's not far enough. Hasn't been timed and comfortable. And changed the field around a little bit. Bounced a touch. Caught the stickers. And the end of Inglis.
6: Was on the back foot again. He just gets this nowhere near the middle of the bat. First ball of the over. It was horizontal bat. This time he tries to go vertical up and over mid on. Had just been brought up inside the circle. The stand-in skipper. He just has to trot back. A couple of steps and a comfortable catch. It's Gazumpa again leading the charge for this MI bowling unit. Josh Inglis, he has to go for 13. Super Giants lose their first. It's 29 for 1.
7: Marsh goes high and deep. Over, long on. Might be in the second tier as well. Finds the gap for four leg side, slightly shorter from Bumrah. Marsh pounces on that one as well.
8: Well, this was about 14 kilometers quicker than the previous delivery. He's looking to get the ball to bounce, but on the leg side and a no ball. No ball called as well.
7: Oh, indiscretion from.
9: 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This is the IPL on SEN. On SEN.
10: Nick Hippie. That's him. That's what Nicholas Buran is all about. A little fuller. And hits it for a maximum.
11: A little disappointing this season for Nicholas Buran. He's been batting at four and five, different role for him this season.
10: He's at number three and he's making it count. Massive six, second of this over.
12: Lifted into the pad. I love this intent from both of these batters to say, we're going to make a statement here at Wangkare.
10: Goes big again, third of the over. Keep them coming, Nicky B.
11: It's in the gap, but again straight, that line that we are talking about, that's right in his wheelhouse.
10: Ah, that's a poor delivery, that's a very poor delivery, got what it deserved. Another six, he's up and running, Nicky B. That's aerial, and that's long as well, another six. 19 from that last over of the power play, and this is the best ever power play score for LSG in the IPL. 90 for one after six.
7: Oh, that's another one. That's another big one from Nicky P.
10: That's flat, and that goes all the way. Another big, massive over. 16 from it. 106 for one. 50 of 16 deliveries, his first of the season. First time he's come out to bat at number three. And brilliant he's been, Nicholas Buran.
13: He feels though you're not in the greatest nick. You can start to search for the ball and you can start to almost wait for an opportunity to be aggressive. He's taken it upon himself today.
10: Make it number eight. That's 8-6 of this innings from Nicholas Buran.
7: Glove, little glove, down the leg side. Disappointment for Nicholas Buran. They needed a breakthrough, did Mumbai Indians. And they found one. Courtesy of Bosch. Pulls powerfully straight to the man at deep mid-wicket. Catch taken, Bosch. Could have had three. He's got two.
12: He's gone cross-seam with those legs. Some have skidded on. You can hear the mic, Mitch Marsh, in the stump mic to say, I'm giving that everything. He's hit it flat. Just maybe slightly leaning back in his weight, and he picked up the guy right on the boundary rope. And there it is. He's been a point of difference tonight, Bosch, just bowling those hard lengths into the wicket. After good momentum early on, lost a few wickets on the trot now. Marsh, contribution 44 just 25, 125 for three.
7: Punt, big side, doesn't matter. Deep into the grandstand. His first six. Oh, punt. It's down on one knee, swivels at leg side for four. Ah! Oh, gone. Edge. Good from Rickleton behind the stumps. Jax picks up one.
8: Yes, very good. It's, that was ball quicker. 92 kilometers per hour. The earlier deliveries were about 83, 84, so more, almost 8 to 10 kilometers quicker. Look at the play, the cut shot. It wasn't short enough for the cut shot. So Rishabh Pant is form not continues not to be good. Oh, yes. Good catch. Very, very good catch.
7: Starts with a big one, straight over long on. Thank you very much. What about that? First ball. What is have some of that. Thank you, Sonny.
14: Yes, I think nicely tossed up by Jax. Almost tempting him, daring him, go for it. You're new to the crease, and he takes the challenge. Doesn't even look after he makes the connection because he knows how well he's connected.
10: Yeah! I think there's an inside edge. Yes, there is an inside edge onto the pads. That would be the end of the debutant. He started off well with a massive six, but couldn't make it count.
13: I like this move. Get your number one striker back. Wicket now with four sellers G
10: to take a call, and there it is. There it is, the outside edge. Jasprit Bumrah. Just the reason he was brought back into the attack.
14: Yes, great ball that by the skipper, Surya Kumar Yadav. As Aaron said, getting your trump card back in has worked. Little late movement. Look at the same position. Pitches. And just a little. God, do not tell me again. Do not tell me. Do not tell me that Bumrah is bowled a no ball. That is not acceptable. That is not acceptable. You are a professional cricketer. This is not acceptable. Wides, yes, I understand. No balls, no.
10: Slices it. Won't get the distance. Only a single of that free hit. No, no, it's not done. This is no ball number 8 of the season for Jasprit Bumrah. Third tonight, back to back, in fact. Loses his bat. Again, a dot ball gets away with it.
13: Not the right line, not the right line. Got punished.
10: After 27 deliveries, finally LSG get a boundary. That's in the air, goes all the way. That's an Angel One Super 6 after a while.
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7: As well, opportunity for the ball boy, but he didn't want it. Brings up the 200. Straight and gets it past Tilak in the deep. Boundary, much needed one. Oh, it's been a terrific 5 deliveries so far. Can he finish it off? Hit hard, long off in place. And they'll just get a couple. Absolutely superb from Deepak Chahar to finish things off. Just the 6 runs coming from the 20th to follow up Bumrah's good over. And the Super Giants, after looking like 240, 250 all evening, have managed 228 for 5. It still looks good on the scoreboard, but will it be enough on a very good surface and lightning outfield? Up against a good Mumbai Indians batting lineup as well. Time will tell.
3: Crazy. I feel like listening to the coverage of anything to do with Jasprit Bumrah at the moment, like, they can't be serious. If you're not seeing is believing, hearing sometimes you have to wonder. And Jasprit Bumrah, 3 no balls in 1 night. 8 in the season, and in white ball cricket, you heard from the commentary, just not on. So he's out of sorts, Jasprit Bumrah. They gave up 228 in that innings, did the Mumbai Indians. So the Super Giants were looking, they were tracking for 250, like you just heard, but 228 it ended up being. It was a big title. We've seen some big mammoth run chases in this IPL. We'll take a quick break and we'll get back to the Mumbai Indians innings.
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3: Thanks for listening to the IPL on SEN, wherever you are around Australia. Unfortunately, tonight has been a bit of a tease so far. Match number 50, so it's our milestone match for the IPL for this season, and it's Royal Challengers Bengaluru taking on the Lucknow Super Giants. And we have just begun our fourth rain delay because the players were about to come back onto the pitch. After the third rain delay, they were walking themselves on, and then it started raining again. And so the covers have gone back on to the pitch, and we sit back and we wait for play to resume again. And the reason it's such a tease as well is because we're getting a masterclass out there from Mitch Marsh. Only 14 overs into the Lucknow innings, Mitch Marsh has already passed 100. He's 107 from 51 balls, 9 fours, 9 sixes, and he's absolutely unloading on the bowling attack of the Royal Challengers Bengaluru, which includes Josh Hazlewood. So it's a bit devastating, to be honest. I thought we were in for a huge Mitch Marsh score, but maybe there might be a reduction in overs now. In the IPL, you can have an hour of lost play before the overs are reduced. So I think we're probably borderlining on an hour of lost play now in total, if you add up the four rain delays that we've now had. So, which is a shame, but nonetheless, we've already seen our big Aussie all-rounder Mitch Marsh bring up his ton. So at least we've got something to hang our hats on for the Lucknow Super Giants innings, if that's all she wrote. And we're going to get a run chase soon. But in the meantime, whilst we wait, we've just listened to the innings of the Super Giants from their last game, the most recent match against the Mumbai Indians. It was the bottom of the ladder showdown. And the Mumbai Indians were set the target of 228 to win this one. What were they able to do in reply? Well, let's get back to the action very, very shortly.
9: 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This is the IPL on SEN. On SEN.
16: Set to go. Run chase about to start. 229 required. Oh, where was the second slip? Gone straight past. It might have been along the ground. What a fortuitous boundary to get things underway. Throws that one away and gets away with another thickish edge for four, does Rippleton. Edged over the top of slip. You're going to go hard, and he did. Rohit Sharma on that occasion got away with it. Pace off, I think, on this occasion, and Rickleton has helped himself to a top tier six. Oh, whipped. Too full, and Rohit pounced on it over a wide-ish long on for six. Straight long off this time from Rickleton. Magnificent striking. Bit of luck just going the way of Ryan Rickleton at the moment. Thick inside edge for four. This time he gets a hold of it over the head of mid-on. Down to the boundary for four.
12: I think if you're not quite sure in terms of your position, it's just around thinking, how do you play the ball a lot later and more underneath your eyes? Naturally, that front shoulder will dip in a bit more. Just watch these positions. Dip front shoulder. Yes, it's in the slot. Easy pickings as well. Just not that length to be able to say, right, can he chunk it to that fielders in front as well?
16: Cracking shot. That is smoked.
8: That's the length he was expecting. That's the length he was wanting. Just a little bit of room around the off stump.
10: Smart cricket from Rohit. Stepping out, and not just stepping out straight, but actually making some room, going leg side to go hit over the offside, which he does. Nah, you can't bowl there to Rohit. Gets punished. 4-4 and now a 6.
13: When a batter's trying to hit sixes, hit powerfully, they move around, not Rohit.
10: He uses the pace on this occasion and picks up 6 more.
4: As ball of the over and the power play.
10: Low full toss. Oh, brilliant, brilliantly fielded. Prince. He says, I don't know. It seemed like he's picked it up on the half volley.
8: They're all supporting Mumbai because they're signaling 6.
10: Well, they got what they wanted. They wanted a 6. They got it off Rohit's bat.
8: This is a very, very good shot, this.
13: Just tell you how good this pitch is. The ball was not such a bad delivery. But the way he has hit it,
8: very, very good shot.
10: It's a poor delivery. Full toss onto the pads. And gets punished.
13: Any time that the spinners have been leg side today, they've been punished.
11: I like the fact he's come over the wicket to the left-hander. That angle you're talking about will always take it away.
10: But then you can't really bowl that line, and obviously not full tosses to Ryan Rickerton. Talking about that angle, it doesn't matter, does it? If it's a full toss. Yeah, half century for Ryan Rickerton. The last time he played at Wankhede, got 100. Now he's got a 22 ball 50. Ryan Rickerton.
8: Yes, another magnificent innings from the South African. Scoring at 227, 4 boundaries, 4 sixes. He's in tremendous form. Yes, he got a very, very good 100 this last week.
7: Goes again over long on. Half century for Rohit Sharma on his return. Gone high. I don't think it's long enough. Just slipped momentarily. It is long enough. All the way again. This time it's Rickerton. Edged, and that'll race away for 4. No chance for Mohammed Shami. Oh, that is massive. Big over for the Mumbai Indians. 23 from it after 9. 121 without loss. Wonderful. Just angled the bat face, chipped it over, cover, and into the boundary for 4 more.
8: He bowled such a good over, the first over that he bowled, the 5th over of the innings, in the power play, had given away only 6 runs. He got the Yorker spot on this time around, the Yorker just a little too full, and he is punished for a boundary.
7: Gives himself some room, chips it just over the head. Mid off, up in the circle, just gets enough on it. Long on, and deep into the grandstands again from Rickerton. Last 30 balls, now 83. Goes again, and enough of this as well. Just throwing.

0: length delivery. It was just the width there. Oh, they live and breathe the game. Family and partners, don't they? He set the tone so well at the top. Got his side in such a good position. Much appreciated here at the Wangkere. 83 for Rickledon.
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0: That last delivery, that shimmy bowled to Rohit Sharma, just that top of the stump line, have that mid-wicket in place. I need to try and get him to force that leg side shot.
2: Yeah, not there, Katie. That'll disappear all day.
3: Tulta slow. The Yorker again going wrong. Easily done by Rohit Sharma.
4: Full toss again. Just timed it. That's all he's done right through this innings. He's never looked like he's over-hitting. Carved it over point. Missed the length by a fraction, but that was enough. Another maximum.
5: And also the way he's paced his innings, it's like the old Rohit Sharma.
4: Oh, we jinxed it, have we? A good catch in the end from Mohammad Shami. And Rohit Sharma's innings comes to an end. Fantastic innings. 84 of just 44. He set it up for Mumbai.
0: Just listen to that appreciation of one of the greats. You never know how long you get the privilege of watching a player of class and quality like Rohit Sharma. And I'm sure there's disappointment. He has batted so beautifully. Just into the surface, tried to get across inside the line. Tall fielder as well there. Shami at fine leg. Well, welcome back, Rohit Sharma. It has been a privilege. 84, 44 deliveries, outstanding. 177 for two.
4: It's in the air. We clear the infield. We also will get that boundary. He looks so much better when he's looking to go down the ground, when he plays with the straight face of the bat. He sliced it. Has he got enough on it? No, it hasn't. Very well judged catch indeed. Aidan Markram. Cool as a cucumber. As Mumbai Indians lose another wicket.
6: Both innings are following a similar trend at the moment. Wickets in the middle phase. For a moment, thought he had enough, but Aidan Markram, cool as a cucumber on the boundary. Got himself set. He judged where the rope was really early. That's the line that's crucial. Takes it away from the bat. Can't find the middle. Tilak Varma. He goes for 11. It's game on again. It's 189 for three.
2: Slower ball. Hammered. It's coming towards us, Sonny. Catch it. Oh, just above us. Magnificent strike from Nolan. Whip leg side. Straight to the man. Taken. Nicholas Pooran comfortably. And Surya Kumar Yadav's stay is a short one again tonight.
7: We've been in these situations in many years gone by where it looks clear cut and then all of a sudden it's not. That top four.
2: That might be clear cut though. It's done. Game over. Will Jacks with a big six over long off. Seals the deal for the Mumbai Indians and those that turned up here this evening. The MI faithful be very happy, not only with the win, the return of Rohit Sharma, what he and Rickleton were able to do at the top of the order, and then finished off, good innings from Naman, 23 from 12 from him, and Jacks getting the job done.

0: How good's Ryan Rickardson? He's having a ripping season out of a poor season for the Mumbai Indians. But Ryan Rickardson's been one that has stood up. He's scored 100. He's had a couple of 50s as well. And it's hard to believe he was actually left out of South Africa's initial World Cup squad for the most recent World Cup, where they were able to make the semi-finals. He was out of the first squad, and ever since then, he has been a genuine superstar. So here's where we're at for tonight's game, though. Like now, Super Giants, 1 for 145. Mitch Marsh, 107, not out. If you've just joined us, make sure you go back and check out the highlights, because he has been on fire. It's something else out of the bag from Mitch Marsh tonight. We are in the middle of our fourth rain delay. There is still covers on the ground, so just waiting for play to resume. I'll get some sort of idea when it may resume. But we are losing overs now. That's one thing I know for sure. That's once you get to an hour of lost play, you do start to lose overs. So that's where we're at currently. Nicholas Puran, 14 not out from 9 balls. And the bowlers have copped their fair share of heat tonight. But, hey, the IPL, if you're a bowler in the IPL, good luck to you, because honestly, it is such a hard competition to go and bowl a cricket ball, because you are getting absolutely carted everywhere this year. Such a high-scoring competition. We're going to change tack for a little while, because we want to freshen up, get ready for a big run chase. If it ends up that we start back with a run chase already, then we want to be fresh and ready to rock and roll. There was a ripping game of footy tonight, and it was the Fremantle Dockers taking on Hawthorn, and it was a incredible last quarter comeback. If you haven't heard it already and you want the suspense, I won't tell you what the result was, but let me just get you back into the action. From Perth Stadium tonight, it was Fremantle taking on Hawthorn. Let's jump in. Or actually, before I do that, I think I might have some more IPL action. I think we do. So, lucky I didn't hit the go button on that, because the covers are off. It looks like we're going to get back into some action at Lucknow. So it's match number 50, the Super Giants taking on Royal Challengers Bengaluru. RCB second on the table, will be top with a win tonight. Lucknow are bottom, but they are dominating this game so far. Let's get back to it.
1: Well, they've been belligerent, 100, 107 from 51, and that too including 9 sixes to go with his 12 fours. Been joined by Nicholas Puran after the dismissal of a youngster, Kulkarni. Have a look at this. Listen to the sound of that bat.

front foot and back foot. Yeah, that was the wicket on Kulkarni. Very correct in the way that he played and not able to get going really. In came Nicholas Puran. And he's hit a couple of balls already to get himself started. The latest of the sixes that is hit. That went over extra cover. Sumptuous shot. And that's a look at the bowling. Two overs for Bhuvneshwar Kumar. None for 14. He's been really good. Krunal Pandya, streak-wise player. One for 31. Been very good as well. Sprinkling of bumpers there. Sidewinders. 12 dots in total. But the rest would like to bring it back as they try to come in here towards over number 20. It's six to get, six overs to go. Nine sixes

0: missing, and he had got some in the block hole, and he had to reach out wide to whack it.
1: Yeah, he needs to have a good look at himself. Those numbers just getting down a little bit. As he's got tired. His second 100 in his IPL career, 117 against the Titans. Remember them? What a knock. 64 deliveries. Being at that ground that night. Incredible. An 89, an 81, a 72. His other three biggest scores. Belligerent is the right word as well. He just stood and delivered from the word go. The mop-up operation is underway. The tractors zip him round, dragging their cloths behind them.
2: And the conversations will continue as they try to pull this one back at the current rate, which is just over 10s. They'll get a 207. And you've got to compartmentalize as a side each phase of the game and try and win that. Very much going to the final one. Still a race for qualification. Who's going to be in the top four? Further to that, who will finish one and two to get a couple of goals at getting into the final for this year? Thus far, defending champions will be happy with how their team are going. They have by and large been going well, and winning the toss today would have been important because their losses have come when they've had to bat first, so could choose to bowl first once again.
3: Yeah, I mean, their record chasing is 100% this season, and also if there are stoppages like these, that only helps the chasing side. As of now, six more overs to go, a few more stoppages. There might be some curtailment in overs. We haven't got a confirmation as yet. But as of now, there's six more overs left. And as a batting unit, stop-start, it's always difficult to get back, and especially in this format, to get back into that tempo and rhythm.
1: Yeah, momentum is key. RCB will do anything to truncating the knock of Mitch Marsh. Virat Kohli, I don't think he stopped giving advice to Andy Flower since he went off the field. Very animated as ever. He's already chased these runs down in his head. He's making sure everyone is on the same page. Marsh there just prowling like a caged tiger, isn't he? Ready to get back out in the middle, but they are on the way back. Where is the outfield? How tricky. You see the little towels being tucked in the waistband of the trousers. Could be a tricky time to bowl. If look now, we're going to choose any two players in their franchise to be batting right now, it would be these two.
2: Yeah, out they go to try and finish off and straight away get on it. Boundary hitting, be like starting an innings in the power play, only they're finishing theirs off. And they would like both Marsh and Puran to get a hold of many and send them out the ground. A return to form, you might say, for Nicholas Puran. 14 not out currently, 6 off the 6 in the previous game. It's been a struggling season for him. Yeah, different positions all the time. Marsh has been right at the top. He's gone well today. There's been a change, an adjustment, lost time. Means that it'll be 19 overs. So one over lost. It'll be adjusted, of course, for Duckworth Lewis Stern. Rasik Salamdar. Slow ball straightaways. Possesses many. Out the back. Seam up. We'll go off-cut version, leg-cut version. Deep in the hand. Knuckle. All sorts.
1: And that's absolutely the way forward on this pitch. It's a very true surface. You see that out the back of the hand. Very well delivered. First ball after a rain break. It's a very gutsy delivery to ball because that could easily fly 15 feet over the batsman's head.
2: Yeah, gets that in the block hole. You were saying earlier that the chit-chat would have been, why is there so much pace on? And Mitchell Marsh able to whack it away. And so indicative of the conversations, no doubt, the way that he runs up and starts off with a slow one straight away.
3: Yeah, last over that Rasik bowled, I mean, I think he bowled three balls pace off and he went for only singles, and the moment he put pace on, kind of got that much more easier for the batter. This over's been predominant. The last one was a pace on. But then even this pitch, you said it's a true pitch. Yes, comparatively what we've seen here at this venue this season. But again, just get a feeling the pace off deliveries and even the spinners. We saw the spinners turning the ball as well.
2: Yeah, slower ball from Shepherd from wide that turned back into the trams. Yeah, good joker. Good accuracy right there. Confirmation then for you of the revised playing conditions. They've lost an over. And they'll face 19. Yeah, 19 aside. Four bowlers can bowl a maximum of four overs. Second innings power play, 5.4 overs. That'll be a 10-minute break and we'll have the DLS adjustment.
3: Yeah, change of angle now coming over the wicket.
2: Oh, shot. Opens the face of the blade and he places it where he wants it to go. Four runs.
1: And his pace on again. He went for the Yorker, just missed his hold. Turned into a low full toss. Pooran cleverly opens the blade. Just uses the pace of the ball, runs away past deep point. He knows where the gap is. He's such a good exponent of doing this. Finding those gaps, picking up the boundaries, putting the pressure back on the bowler.
2: Yeah, Rasik Salamdar looking to close out here. Oopsie, down the leg side. He'll have to bowl that again. Nine off. Yeah, shake of the head. But the first one he bowled absolutely spot on. Couldn't quite that time.
3: There's again change his angle. So basically he's got two options. The straight Yorker or pace off with third and final leg inside.
2: Picks out the fielder. Just the 10 off. 155 for one.
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5: Well, there you go. We've lost over an hour of play in the IPL tonight due to four rain delays. And what have we lost? We've lost an over from each innings. So 19 over game. It's a 19-19 tonight. Mitch Marsh has already made the most of the time he's had at the crease. He's 109 from 53 balls, undefeated at the moment. Nicholas Pooran with him at the other end as Bhuvaneshwar Kumar comes back into the attack. He is playing his 200th game in the IPL. Congratulations to Bhuvaneshwar on an outstanding career in the IPL, and one that's no doubt still got a long way to go. But the Lucknow Supergiants, bottom of the ladder, but you wouldn't know it from their performance tonight. One for 155.
2: Oh, couldn't quite get the gap. He's nicely bowled. That's where he wants it, wide and in that block hole. Hits his mark first up.
1: Absolutely. Most valuable player of the season. Abhishek Sharma at the top. who's in fifth place. There he is, Bubby. 200th game tonight. He's got that purple cap. Just the man you want to be bowling now. Can he do what Josh Hazlewood did earlier and pepper that Yorker length? So good so far.
2: Excellent. And in a season where there are runs galore, that MVP, you see, it's Abhishek Sharma right at the top. And then it's four fast bowlers. Been so good. All of them good to watch. Variation of them too, in Archer, so fast and accurate. Rabada, also high pace this season. And good to watch this man, Hazlewood. Bhuvaneshwar Kumar, his partner. One would swing, the other would bounce. Excellent. Here's an exhibition here at the back end where he's right in the block hole and hitting his mark.
3: That's what a year he's having, the Bhuvaneshwar Kumar. All those difficult overs, first few and then a couple of overs at the back end. He's picked up three wickets bowling that Yorker, and also obviously he's very smart as well, using the dimension really well. The left-handers, the offside is the longer side, so goes the wide line. This time pace off, find the fielder, again only a single.
2: The messages go round every time, whoever you're playing against, and their specific plans to particular batters. Here's a look at that dimension, 64-69. But with neither of these playing laps, you can go at that Yorker confidently. And so far, done really well. Three off with two balls to bowl. Oh, high off the bat, high on the bat. Oh dear, down. Padikkal going to his left, got there. Not an easy one, but he'll feel he should have taken it.
1: Absolutely, Pommy. Did really well to cover the ground. Not quite timed for Mitchell Marsh, the low four toss. He covered the ground really well to get there. Straight through the hands.
2: That's gone for six. An Angel One Super Six to rescue the over for the Super Giants. Ten off in the end.
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5: Well, here we go, because they haven't had enough time off the pitch just yet with the four rain delays. It is now what we call the strategic timeout. So that has been called by the bowling side. And all of a sudden, we have 2.5 minutes to chat once again. So let's go through the scorecard because we haven't done it in a while. And to be honest, there's been a bit happening on and off as we have enjoyed some rain delays along the way. But it all started tonight with RCB winning the toss. They elected to field first, which is the most common thing that you'll see in the IPL this year, that and strategic timeouts and wide reviews as well, which is another one of my favourite things. Mitch Marsh, 111 not out, 9 fours, 9 sixes. He's on fire. And Nicholas Puran is getting going at the other end. He's so good to watch, Nicholas Puran, when he's on fire as well. 29 from 17 balls. He's hit 3 fours and he's just smoked his first six of the night as well. Hazlewood still has an over left in the bank. Bhuvaneshwar Kumar still has an over left in the bank. Rasik Salam, I probably don't think he'll get used, as he's gone for 12 and over tonight. And then C.S. Sharma has also got two overs left in the bank. Romario Shepherd has three left, but did go for 16 off his one over so far. So plenty of choices with the bowlers. If you did miss a little bit earlier, we have lost one over from each inning. So 19 19 game of cricket tonight. But let's get back to luck now. Mitch Marsh, 111 not out. Could he carry his bat through the whole innings? Very good chance, because he's absolutely flying. Let's get back to luck now.
1: The Giants here tonight. Scoring at 10.3 runs per over. Three overs to go. At the end of the Seat Tyres strategic timeout. Right, three overs to go. Fasten your seatbelts. Josh Hazlewood to bowl his last over. He's gone for 31 in three. And Mitch Marsh has climbed into him tonight here in Lucknow.
6: Just as the Lucknow Super Giants would be hoping to put the finishing touches on this first innings. It's pretty well executed from Josh Hazlewood. It's full and it's wide. It's out of the arc of Mitchell Marsh. A couple of yards either side of Bethel, and that's four. He can't believe it. He's picked him out to perfection. Josh Hazlewood knows the importance of that wicket. Everyone in this stadium on their feet for a brilliant 111 from Marsh. LSG lose their second. It's 165 for two.
5: And that's why they take strategic timeouts as a bowling side, just to interrupt the flow of the batting team. Mitchell Marsh just caught the top edge of his bat. It went a fair way. It was still caught out in the deep, but deep point came around. It was... it was a pretty easy catch in the end for Jacob Bethel. And out to the crease now strides the skipper, Rishabh Pant, who we know can bring fireworks as well. So two left-handers at the crease now. Rishabh Pant with Nicholas Puran. Puran now the senior batter in this pair. In terms of who's been out of the crease for longer, Puran, 29 from 17 balls and is looking pretty damn good himself. There's two and a bit overs left in this one. Let's see what they can finish up with. They're 2 for 165.
1: Time. Heading towards 4,000 runs in the IPL. Rishabh Pant. A match reduced to 19 overs per innings. Here he goes. He's got his dancing shoes on straight away.
2: Is so important. This is a timely strike. You think back to Mitchell Marsh's innings and the punctuation of it by the rain is unfortunate to say the least, because both times it seemed that his flow was disturbed. Five dots in the previous rain break out of 12 balls. Nicely directed by the batter. Just helped along. Just got a little bit of bat on it, and away it goes for four. And it'll do nicely for Pant as he looks to get started.
1: Well, I think you're going to see Rishabh Pant making a lot of movement. The first one, he danced down the pitch, and he's looking to get into the head of Josh Hazlewood here, who's in his last over, the tall Australian. He'll take the ball and go and pick the bat up.
6: Not a huge amount of control there from Rishabh Pant. But he gets four. He gets the desired result. Just not quite wide enough from Josh Hazlewood. He's looking for that wide Yorker. When you put that much energy into the swing of your bat, you're bound to let it go every now and then.
1: could be a wide. That could well be a wide. It is. So Josh Hazlewood under a little pressure here to finish his spell. Two balls legal, balls to go. Aidan Markram padded up, ready to go.
2: Yeah, tough this for the batters, actually, as you think about it. Sort of on, off, come back, and it's been curtailed. Now you're sort of squeezing the glue and trying to find a boundary as regularly as you can.
1: Oh, he's worked this around. One-all! That would have been the most extraordinary piece of athleticism. Jacob Bethel. It's like a gazelle in the field. I hope he's okay. I hope he's okay.
2: Yeah, I don't think he is, but what a shot. It was flat, and then he makes the effort here, dives forward. And I think it just gets squashed under the fingers. Squashed onto the ground, the fingers. Oh, dear. Big problem. Hopefully just a dislocation.
1: Jordan Cox is on as the substitute fielder. Lakeside, must be another wide. It is. Hazlewood struggling to finish here. Now that's two key players out for RCB. Phil Salt and now Jacob Bethel.
7: Yeah, like Pommy said, just hope it's a dislocation. Because when you get a nasty one on the end of the finger, often it can compress and compound a fracture. There's a little bit of blood there as well.
1: Tries to get the Yorker in, and it's a sixer. Rissa Butt is in the groove. 183 for two, two overs to go.
4: 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This is the IPL on SEN. On SEN.
2: To hold of that one. Forces it away over the offside. Very quickly onto 16 from just five balls.
1: Two overs to go for the Lucknow Super Giants. Puran on strike. Lovely bat swing from the man from Trinidad. Jordan Cox saves the boundary. Every ball is an event here towards the end of this innings now.
7: And they've only got two for that as well. Nicholas Puran thought he got enough on it to beat Jordan Cox, but he's quick in the deep. He's fresh, he's on as a sub. It's a wonderful effort.
2: After the rain as well, a sort of sogginess will allow for any that are hit in the air to maybe pitch.
1: Wide again, but this must be wide, isn't it? Well, I think Nicholas Puran is asking the question.
7: He's gone across his stumps, hasn't he? Got across because he knows the plan and want to jam in that wide Yorker. Not going to review it. I think that's the right call. Wonderful execution.
1: Gone wide again. Bhuvaneshwar Kumar, the outside edge of the bat. Four more.
7: I can understand why they're going so wide. Puran's strength is anything at the stumps. He's got such a wonderful swing, so it's just trying to get him outside that arc. And it's so close to being the perfect execution. And Pommy, you talked about when the ball has some height on it, it can plug in the outfield. On the flip side, when it skids on like that, it's just done Josh Hazlewood for pace at short third.
1: Up and over, and dropped.
6: Krunal Pandya. Another drop catch, a difficult chance.
8: Yeah, he's been really good, Bhubaneswar Kumar, through the course of the season. There have also been quite a few catches that have gone down off his bowling. But this one here is number six, and yet he's still up there when it comes to the leaderboard for wicket takers. Just swerved on him, and he couldn't quite correct his angle of running to get back and catch it. Normally a very good fielder, Krunal Pandya.
7: It was a tough chance, wasn't it? Well, describe that one. It was a sort of a swivel cover drive that went through mid-wicket. Off the back foot. That's not one you'll see in a textbook.
8: It's been excellent accuracy from Bhubaneswar Kumar.
7: There we go. Cover drive, swivel, back foot, pirouette. And he still stays on his feet. Squeezes out. Should be two. Should put some pressure on the bowler, on the fielder. One over to go. 193 for two.
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7: Bhubaneswar Kumar, none for 34 in his four. Rasik Dar, last over. It's gone the short ball and slapped by Pant. How do you hit that? But he manages to get a bat on it. Five balls to go. The match has been restricted because of the rain breaks. It's a 19 overs per innings contest.
11: Yeah, with Mitch Marsh's 100, just gets you thinking throughout the rest of the tournament so far. There's been 10 hundreds in completed games. Tonight was the 11th. Six of those have come in losing sides. So then you start to formulate, right, where can we execute now?
7: Oh, yes. Not. This time. Krunal Pandya holds on. It was good while it lasted.
8: It did sound pretty good off the bat, I'll give you that, Wilco. And he might have harbored hopes as it went off, but it came off the bottom. It just about keeps a hold of it, Krunal Pandya. And it's Puran who goes, and Rasik Salamdar gets a wicket. He's gone for 38 from just 23. LSG, 194 for three.

0: locker room. And he hasn't got a lot of time. Four balls remaining in this innings. Strokes it away for one. They're not going to look for a second, surely. Not with Rishabh Pant now on strike. So three balls to go.
1: Talented Mr. Ripley. I'm going to call him because they've decided he can bat up at the top. He can bat three, four, five. So they've gone with wherever he can bat rather than the best position for him. And him and Marsh were a formidable partnership last season. And they've shifted it around this season to try and accommodate others to their detriment.
0: Swivels round again. And that is four.
1: Played. Rishabh Pant has come out and managed to find the boundary. Three fours and a six. Striking at 275 is doing the job here. Just a couple of deliveries to go. Those hundreds you're talking about, Fincham, six of them losing side, setting scores. As said before, as you go along as the side batting first, you're asking all the time, are you doing enough? Could you risk a bit more?
0: That's been drilled by Pant, and that scorching off drive brings up the 200 for the Super Giants.
2: Absolutely hammered. Shimmy around the crease, giving himself some room. Then he walked back across his stumps, but at release he was committed to opening up that offside, and he hammered it all right. Last ball.
0: Oh, the reverse, the sweep, the everything, and he's got the maximum for it. What a brilliant piece of improvisation. Rishabh Pant, the captain, finishes with a flourish. And the lock now, Super Giants, 209 for three.
1: Oh, the dexterity. What a shot. That is incredible. Got absolutely all of that. And away it goes for sixer.
0: The Super Giants, 209 for three. Rishabh Pant, his strike rate, 32 from 10, translates to a strike rate of 320. Amazing striking. And we've seen the most exhilarating batting today from Mitchell Marsh with a fabulous 100. 111. Is it enough? There will be an adjusted score. We are just getting the calculation. So the calculation under DLS will be a score for the revised target that RCB will have to chase. But DLS is 213, but we'll have that confirmed, but we think it's 213. A comment on this scorecard, Fitchie.
2: Brilliant 100 from Mitchell Marsh at the top of the innings. Absolute brute force from the outset. Kulkarni just couldn't quite find the middle. Nicholas Puran, he got a good start. And then Rishabh Pant, he put the icing on the cake. 32 off 10. Ended with a score of 209 for 3. Bhuvneshwar Kumar in his 200th IPL match. He only goes at 8.5. Krunal Pandya was brilliant. There was some pain for some other bowlers though. Hazelwood uncharacteristically expensive. Rashik Salam.
3: 209 for three, the revised target to be confirmed. We'll be back with the run chase.
4: Well, Mitch Marsh special tonight, 111 from 56 balls for the big bustling Aussie opener. And he finds his way into some form. He's been getting starts all series, deserved a big score, and he's finally got one next to his name. So 111 from 56 balls. He ended up being caught out in the deep by Jacob Bethel off the bowling of Josh Hazlewood. So not a bad night for the Aussies, but Hazlewood did get carded for 49 from his four overs as well. And a lot of that damage was done by Mitchell Marsh. Now, he had a season debutant at the other end to open the innings, Arshan Kulkarni. He finished with 17 off 24. A little bit slow from Kulkarni. Did play the support role nicely, but probably chewed up a few too many balls in the end. Nicholas Puran, a nice display from him, 38 for 23 balls. Had great intent from the moment he came out, but then it was finished off by Rishabh Pant. What a superstar this guy is. 32 from 10 balls. He hit four fours and two sixes. That's six out of 10 boundary balls that he faced. So brilliant stuff from Rishabh Pant. Pick of the bowlers. Looks like Krunal Pandya finished with the best figures, one for 31 from his four overs. Bhuvaneshwar Kumar couldn't take a wicket in his 200th game, none for 34 from four. Josh Hazlewood, one for 49 from four overs. So an expensive night for him. Rasik Salam couldn't do any better. He was one for 53 from his four overs. Suyash Sharma, two overs bowled, none for 21. And Romario Shepherd, just the one over. It was a shocker, and he got sent out of the attack. He went for 16 runs from his one over, and they didn't see him again. We're going to take a break here on SEN as we wait for the run chase from the Royal Challengers Bengaluru. But what we're going to do is have a look back to just a week ago in the last game that RCB played. It was a run chase against the Gujarat Titans, and there was one man at the top of the innings who did the damage for RCB. Let's go back and listen to those highlights.
5: Carves that away, outfield's quick, first boundary of the innings off the last ball of the Suraj over, six without loss. Swings that away through the gap at mid-wicket for four. Have another one. Sorry, Ravi, but I'm greedier than you. I want more than that. I haven't got my money's worth yet. Give me some more. Timing, perfection from Kohli. Four in a row.
6: But this is glorious.
5: Oh, he gets them off seats as well, Rav. He gets them off seats. That is just magnificent. Maybe the best of the five. Down the wicket, over mid on. This one will go all the way.
6: Wow. What a shot already.
7: Yeah, just rides it. It's definitely there to be hit. Doesn't quite get the timing, and Rashid Khan takes a simple catch, a much-needed wicket for the Gujarat Titans. Bethel goes for a run of ball five. RCB 34 for one.
5: This one's gone straight up. Tough chance. Mid-wicket gets there. It's Rashid again, and that's the big one they wanted, Rabada. Bounces back. That'll feel better than the last over did.
7: That's a huge wicket in the context of this fixture.
8: What a mighty blow this is. Outstanding swing of the bat. No fear whatsoever. Whatever the consequences might be, they know they've lost two wickets, but it's still overdrive as far as top order batters are concerned. Making room, some room this time. Just before those cushions for four. It's almost as if he's thought, even before Siraj has turned, he's going to put him where he wants to. Well, Jason Holder into the attack. And the very first ball is wide and gets punished.
0: straight up. Miles high, and oh my goodness, that could have been horrible. But it is the most magnificent catch. Jason Holder. Is that the best catch of this season? It was up for ages, and he never took his eyes off the ball.
9: Taken straight to midwicket. It's again Jason Holder. 6 feet, 8 inches. Is all over the Narendra Modi Stadium. He's like a magnet, and the ball's coming in that direction.
5: Get in the game, Jason. A whale of a 15 minutes or so.
9: Oh, he's gone straight. It's again Jason Holder. He's holding on to everything. He's got giant palms there. And the ball looks like a table tennis ball in that.
0: Is he in control of this? Yes, he is. It's an Angel 1 Super 6. Big. Straight down the ground, aiming for the sight screen.
7: Oh, well, Mario Shepherd has definitely picked this. Picked the bones out of this. A googly. Picked it straight out of the hand, and it's a touch fuller. Not only has he picked the delivery, he's also picked the length very quickly. Yeah, that's right in the slot. A good shot.
0: Now, that is huge inside a huge stadium. Yeah, no wonder he looks a little flummoxed. Rashid Khan.
7: Yeah!
0: Balled in. Rashid Khan strikes. The magician pulls another one back and challenges a 7 down. Shepherd goes after it, finds the man at deep mid-wicket. Jason.
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11: We are going to head back to Lucknow as the Royal Challengers Bengaluru opening batters head out to the crease to begin their run chase of 213 that they are going to require from 19 overs. Don't worry about the 20th. 19 overs. We've lost some play tonight with rain. So slightly shortened game. Virat Kohli and Jacob Bethell are the two batters. What a lethal combination they could be. Bethell hasn't really got going in the IPL thus far, but Virat Kohli certainly has. He's having a ripping season right up the top of the batters in the competition. And opening the bowling for the Lucknow Super Giants, I believe, will be Mohammad Shami, unless something changes between now and the first ball. Let's head back to Lucknow for all the action of the run chase.
12: Right, RCB. They've got 100% record chasing this season. 4 out of 4. What you thinking, Finchie? 213.
13: A fraction of moisture on this surface will absolutely help. We've seen a couple of rain breaks. So what that can do is just gets a slight film on the surface and makes it skid on, particularly with this brand new ball.
14: Impact sub for LSG. Hemant Singh is out. Mayank Yadav is in the side. This is going to be his second outing this season. And Mayank Yadav. Well, that's going to be an exciting and mouth-watering encounter as well when Mayank Yadav bowls. But as of now, it's Mohammad Shami. First hurdle for these two RCB openers. With a slip in place to Jacob Bethell around the wicket.
13: And movement straight away from Shami. Quite a traditional field, you would say. With Shami coming around the wicket, trying to take the ball away from Jacob Bethell. The slip's in place. a fraction too wide on the first occasion, called wide, but you can see the plan. Marsh is there at slip. It's a wide, deep third. Fine leg in place.
12: Oh, ho, ho. What a terrific delivery. An absolute Jaffa.
15: That is an absolute peach. Jacob Bethel will be thinking, hang on, I stood in the deep and watched the ball fly all over the place. All of a sudden, it did straighten on him. He was expecting.